0: Tennessee Republican Governor Bill Lee has ordered a pause on executions after the lethal injection for convicted murderer Krista Pike failed last night. Pike is now in hospital in critical condition.
1: She said to have small veins, so that could have something to do with it. The drug also could have been old, but she was afraid, Krista Pike, that this could happen. And the governor now says he wants to get to the bottom of why this failed.
0: Fox's Steve Harrigan. Pike's lawyers now want her death sentence commuted. The 50-year-old was sentenced to death for a murder of a classmate in 1995. 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
0: New federal lawsuits are launched by the family of Renee Good, who was fatally shot during ICE action in Minneapolis earlier this year.
6: Two civil suits accuse the federal government and immigration officials of excessive force, negligence, and wrongful death in the deadly shooting of anti-ICE activist Renee Good in January in Minneapolis.
7: Federal agents do not get a free pass to use excessive force against ordinary people exercising their rights.
6: Family attorney Antonio Romanucci. Video evidence shows Good's SUV blocking traffic during ICE action before it moves forward. As officers approached while giving demands, the Department of Homeland Security says Good's vehicle hit an ICE officer, who they say suffered internal bleeding, classifying the shooting as self-defense. Jeff Manasso, Fox News.
0: A fresh reading on the job market suggesting employers continue to hold off on large layoffs.
8: There's another encouraging report on the job market. New claims for unemployment benefits declined by 1,000 last week to 197,000. Economists were expecting a slight increase. Also, fewer people remained on benefits in the week ending September 19th. Continuing claims declined 11,000 to 1.7 million, the lowest level since April of 2023. The monthly employment report is released on Friday. Economists are expecting to see 90,000 jobs created in September, with the unemployment rate remaining at 4.1% for the third month in a row. Ginny Cosolda, Fox News.
0: The average long-term mortgage rate reached its highest level in nearly 3 years. The benchmark 30-year fixed-rate mortgage rose to 7.28% from 7.03 last week. That's according to mortgage buyer Freddie Mac. A year ago, the average rate was 6.34%. This is the sixth week in a row that mortgage rates have increased. I'm Lee Silasera. This is Fox News.
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0: It is the Jesse Kelly Show, final hour of the Jesse Kelly Show on a wonderful Thursday. So we're going to talk about, well, I'm going to hammer the GOP really quickly on messaging when it comes to crime here in a second. We'll get to that. Speaking of crime, talk about the communists and crime when it comes to elections, how they use power. We have to make fun of the Rear Admiral Pete Buttigieg. All that and so much more is still to come. Now, we've talked many, many, many times about this, but I'm going to drive this point home again and again and again. Communists, they need foot soldiers. Remember, these people are fighting a revolution, and they need foot soldiers. Now, what kind of person are you looking for if you're a communist revolutionary trying to burn down the system? You need somebody who's okay with breaking the law. You need someone who's okay with violence, someone who's okay with breaking the law. So communists constantly throughout history will open up prisons, and they'll actually take it a step further. They will open up prisons. They will install judges who keep the violent criminals on the streets, and the Bolsheviks did this all the time. They'll take it a step further and put a uniform, give that guy an official title. It's not just that they went down to the local jail and let the rapist out. They went down to the local jail. They let the rapist out. They put into place a judge who would never arrest him again. And then they brought the rapist in and put a Red Guard uniform on him and handed him a gun. Why? Well, you have to do terrible things. This guy has done terrible things his whole life. He doesn't have to be some dyed-in-the-wool communist who's read Karl Marx. He's violent. He's the foot soldier you're looking for. You can tell him, I need you to go to this region, and I need you to go kill about 25 people. Torture them first, do it in front of everyone else, and then steal their food. You found a man who's not going to have a problem with that. That's how communists think. When communists spring violent criminals from prison, they are, I have to say it again, they are not soft on crime. They're not springing criminals from prison because they think we've been too mean to him, or hopefully he's turned his life around, or none of these nice sounding reasons they give are the truth. Communists let violent criminals out of prison in America because they want them to commit more acts of violence. These are dyed-in-the-wool foot soldiers now. They are. I bring this up because Mays Middleton, you don't know who that is unless you're in Texas, but Mays Middleton is the Republican. He won the primary. Trump endorsed him. He's the Republican running to be the AG of Texas, right? And I'm going to vote for him, by the way. This is not me blasting Mays in particular. I mean, I don't know him, but I'm going to vote for him. We can't have a commie in there. But Mays said this, Travis County is where Austin, Texas is. They have a George Soros DA. I'll get to that in a second. But he came out today and he said this, the Travis County DA is pathetically weak on crime, leaving victims with no justice. He's not weak on crime. He's pro-crime. When they do the horrible things they do those things with 100% certainty that it will result in murder and robbery and rape and misery. They know when they turn this multi-time felon loose, they know he's going to do horrible things. That's what they want. And our language has to change. I freak out every time I hear some loser on the right say soft on crime or weak on crime. This has been in the communist playbook since the Bolsheviks kicked off the revolution. You turn violent criminals loose. You turn violent criminals loose. By the way, you want to hear something? Speaking of Austin, listen to this. This is from the Austin Police Association.
1: But when I get pages upon pages where in a year hundreds of cases get dismissed outright by the district attorney and the county attorney, she's not exempt from this by any means, there and there's no reason given. That's what comes back. An officer makes an arrest here in Austin. We take the individual down to the jail. An officer goes and completes their probable cause affidavit and then submits it. Oftentimes, sometimes before they finish their shift and sometimes before the next shift is when they discover that they get a rejection from the district attorney or the county attorney with either no reason given or myriad of other reasons that can come up. Not because there was insufficient probable cause, but because they did an initial review and just dismissed the case as a whole. And that includes felonies, including I've seen burglaries, robberies, aggravated assaults, deadly weapon charges, things of that nature.
0: Austin cops go out there and grab bad guys, and their George Soros communist Bolshevik DA lets them out of jail before their shift is over. And he's not doing it because he's weak on crime. He's not doing it because he's soft on crime. He's doing it because he wants horrible things to happen. This is a family member of a murder victim. The victim was murdered because this Bolshevik turned a very, very bad man loose and, surprise, surprise, went on to kill somebody. When you hear this, remember, communists want this to happen.
2: When all this began, I was a liberal Democrat who didn't even know what a Soros DA was. I believed that the progressives were the good guys. I have learned a painful lesson. I've learned that when an unscrupulous activist DA who favors criminals has this kind of power, it's dangerous for everyone. And families like ours are the ones who pay the price. And I've noticed that DA Garza is at it again, trying to free another convicted murderer. Surely if he succeeds, compensation will be sought there as well. I suspect that this will be a deliberately orchestrated sham, exactly as our case was. This clown of a district attorney has made it a pattern of failing to prosecute actual criminals. His go-to appears to be going after law enforcement and acting as a defense attorney for convicted murderers.
0: That sucks, doesn't it? And I'm not going to correct her. She's earned the right to say whatever she wants. But I will say the district attorney in your city or Austin or wherever he is, he's not a clown. He's a warrior on behalf of the communist revolution. That's how he sees himself. That's how he operates. And he's not soft on crime. He's not weak on crime. He is pro-murder, pro-crime, pro-rape, pro-thievery. That's why he lets the animals out as fast as you bring the animals in. Don't ever buy the packaging they sell you and think these people are just naive or he's just a soft-hearted liberal. They're violent people. Jesse, thanks for telling us how political donations get spread around. I'm never contributing again. Who knows where my money went? After donating to our cause until it hurt, I'm struggling now with even higher prices on everything. And I can tell by the texts I now get, personal info gets spread around too. All right. So I understand the anger. I do. And I know. I know times are tough. I know. I understand all that. But listen, don't ever give, unless it's to an individual candidate or a PAC or cause of some kind that you trust completely. And I need to stress this part. Don't trust the packaging on the PAC either. Just because you got an advertisement on Facebook that pro-life PAC, we believe in saving babies. Just because you got that advertisement on Facebook and you look at it and it looks really nice and it's a nice ad and you think to yourself, well, I'm really pro-life. I should give to them because they're saving babies. Look, maybe they are saving babies. Maybe they're pocketing most of your money or spending it on other things. There are all kinds of garbage political organizations, nonprofits, PACs of every kind out there. And don't give to the Republican Party either. Just stroke the Republican Party a check. If you can give, and money does matter, Find the individual candidate who inspires you. Local level counts too, by the way. That money goes even further locally. Find the candidate you believe in, you want to back, and give to their campaign directly. If you're writing checks to the national GOP and just banking on the fact that your money's going to go fight anti-communism, you are going to be sorely disappointed. Sorely disappointed. And to answer your question about them spreading your information around, they sell your information. It's actually worse than that. If you donate to, Pro-Life PAC, I just mentioned them. You donate to Pro-Life PAC. Well, Pro-Life PAC, when you donate, they're going to collect your information. Hey, give me your name, address, and whatnot. They'll have a database. You're in it. You're a donor. Then what happens? Close the Border PAC comes and knocks on Pro-Life PAC's door and says, hey, here's $50,000. Give me your donor list. Next thing you know, you're getting texts from Border PAC saying, hey, we believe in you. Send us $50. That's how it works. It's ugly. That's life. Low testosterone is ugly. And if you're a man, certainly a man who's starting to get up there, 30s, 40s, 50s, 60s, you understand that you're slowing down maybe more than you thought you would. Maybe you just don't have the energy you used to have. Maybe, tell me if this sounds familiar, maybe you don't have a very good mood lots of the time. 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
8: When you have a president who goes up in front of the UN and speaks in this way, I think it ends up being backboarded by somebody like Marco Rubio, who explained to the American people, hey, if you're on Social Security and you're getting a $1,000 check a month, just know that the Venezuelan who got here under the Biden administration is getting $1,400.
9: Just so you know.
8: Hold on a second.
9: Continue to vote for those fools, because that's what's happening.
8: I just worked for 40 years in this country, paid into this system. I'm seeing $1,200 a month. This joker just got here 2 weeks ago, and it's $1,400.
9: That's the reason it's important to vote in November for anybody that you know that said, oh, I'm going to sit at home, or I'm mad at Trump. Do you know what the alternative is? Do you know what the alternative is? Because I can point to the craziness that happens in California and Oregon and Washington State and New York and Minneapolis and all those places. I can point to all those places, and they're going to do that times at whatever they can get away with. That's what's at stake, Los. Your example is what's at stake.
8: Yes, it's very clear. A party that is determined to bring in the next permanent underclass so that they can ensure their own power. They're not, it's a simple numbers game. We have a lot more. The Democrats are a minority party in this country. I do believe that if you strip away, and we're starting to see this, you strip away all their means of funding and their means of fraud. Well, what kind of party are they? Well, right now they can't raise money for a governorship in the state of Georgia. You now have all the news that Mike Collins is making up major ground on John Ossoff because Ossoff can't raise money anywhere outside of California. Like, this is who they are as a party. And so what have they done? They've turned to illegal immigration and hardcore socialism in hopes that, hey, maybe we can grab enough of the youth vote. That's their goal from here, along with bringing in people from the third world, because they ain't breeding. They're going to have to recruit.
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8: The fact that that man, John Ossoff, spent $900 in a 10-day span on 10 days! $900! I have three girls living in my house. We're nowhere close.
9: And then since February, a total of almost $3,000.
8: And two of them wear makeup. The third one doesn't. We're still not even, when she does, we still won't even get close to $900 in the span of 10 days.
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It is the Jesse Kelly Show on a wonderful Thursday. If you miss any part of the show, you can download it. iHeart, Spotify, iTunes. Hey, Jesse. This one's on, the subject is on accident. If you are using good English, it's by accident and on purpose, not the other way around. Did I screw that up? I probably did screw that up. Remember, I'm uneducated and not very intelligent. There are all kinds of people who do radio, podcasts, TV, who are highly, highly intelligent and highly educated. They've been to the finest schools and things like that. I worked construction and went to community college. The knowledge I have about the world, I got from books. When I went to college, I didn't even go to class. I got a 0.0 grade point average the first semester. I don't have a formal education at all. If you're holding out for me to start pronouncing words right and using appropriate sentence structure, it's just not going to happen. And it maybe you're an English teacher or something like that, and it drives you up the wall. This is the best I can do. It's not like I'm not trying. I am genuinely trying. I can't do any better. You know, Ob gets mad at me for my handwriting. My handwriting, I know it is atrocious. It is atrocious. Absolutely terrible. And if I ever have to write something down, whatever it is, maybe it's in the doctor's office, filling out the forms, whatever, it will not be legible to most people. And Ob gets mad, and she's like, then I haven't even been able to read that. And I've explained to her, same thing the way I'm explaining to you now. I'm trying. That's the best I can do. I don't, you're yelling at me about something I can't fix. That's the best I can do. This horrible language I use, that's all I got. Hey, Jesse, I have a moral problem. I believe that if you have a problem with your neighbors, you should talk to them about it. My city has a no parking on the street sign at night, and there are a couple houses that park on the street every night, and I want to call my city's non-emergency number and get them to enforce the law. The people are new to the neighborhood. They aren't my direct neighbors. They woke us up with a car driving with its alarm going off at 3 a.m. I feel like law enforcement and those bottom 5%ers are starting down a slippery slope. What does the Oracle say? Well, I got good news and bad news for you. One, you should make that call to law enforcement. Law enforcement, they have a very dangerous job, as you know. And obviously, there are dirty cops, bad cops, but I respect them so much for the fact that they strap it on, and they might never come home that night. But they do work for you. You pay

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1: Get it, people. So your only other solution is to use law enforcement who works for you and go whip them back into line. They may not get it, but they also only have so much money for tickets and parking tickets and things like that. You get one or two of those, then they pull that Nissan Altima into the driveway, and that's where they park it. All right? We've all had this before. I've had don't get it neighbors. I've had many don't get it neighbors. They're never going to get it. All right. I want to just talk a little bit briefly about election crimes. Photo ID. Hang on.

0: Born on America's darkest day of September 11th, the Tunnel to Towers Foundation has been helping America's heroes ever since. Heroes like United States Army Sergeant Mario Nelson. 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
2: Fox News, I'm Carmen Roberts. President Trump's on the campaign trail to drum up support for Republicans in the midterms. He's in Oklahoma now after first stopping at a truck factory in Texas to stump for Ken Paxton in his bid for the U.S. Senate.
3: We have the greatest numbers of any president in the history of our country, and I can't get the word out.
2: Well, Trump's approval rating hit a career low, 31%, in an AP NORC poll released today. Miami Beach police arrest rapper Rick Ross on domestic battery charges after his ex-girlfriend accused him of beating and strangling her.
4: Miami, the Playboy's paradise.
2: And Ross, whose real name is William Leonard Roberts, posted bond and rode off in a Rolls Royce. 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
2: The Morning Extra is the right way to start your day. And here's what you missed.
3: When you have a president who goes up in front of the UN and speaks in this way, I think it ends up being backboarded by somebody like Marco Rubio, who explained to the American people, hey, if you're on Social Security and you're getting a $1,000 check a month, just know that the Venezuelan who got here under the Biden administration is getting $1,400.
4: Just so you know.
3: Hold on a second.
4: Continue to vote for those fools, because that's what's happening.
3: I just worked for 40 years in this country, paid into this system. I'm seeing $1,000, $1,200 a month. This joker just got here 2 weeks ago, and it's $1,400.
4: That's the reason it's important to vote in November for anybody that you know that said, oh, I'm going to sit at home, or I'm mad at Trump. Do you know what the alternative is? Do you know what the alternative is? Because I can point to the craziness that happens in California and Oregon and Washington State and New York and Minneapolis and all those places. I can point to all those places, and they're going to do that times at whatever they can get away with. That's what's at stake, Los. Your example is what's at stake.
3: Yes, it's very clear. A party that is determined to bring in the next permanent underclass so that they can ensure their own power. They're not. It's a simple numbers game. We have a lot more. The Democrats are a minority party in this country. I do believe that if you strip away, and we're starting to see this, if you strip away all their means of funding and their means of fraud, well, what kind of party are they? Well, right now they can't raise money for a governorship in the state of Georgia. We now have all the news that Mike Collins is making up major ground on John Ossoff because Ossoff can't raise money anywhere outside of California. Like, this is who they are as a party. And so what have they done? They've turned to illegal immigration and hardcore socialism in hopes that, hey, maybe we can grab enough of the youth vote. That's their goal from here, along with bringing in people from the third world, because they ain't breeding. They're going to have to recruit.
2: 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And now, Deep Thoughts with Neil Bortz.
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0: It is the Jesse Kelly Show on a wonderful, wonderful Thursday as we close in on Friday, close in on the weekend. Life is good. We still have to get to Americans checking out on college, so I just want to check in with this really quickly first. How is it possible that everybody wants voter ID, and once again, Democrats voted it down?
1: Take a look here. Favorite photo ID to vote. 85% of white people favor it. 82% of Latino. 76% of black Americans favor it. So the bottom line is this. Voter ID is not controversial in this country. A photo ID to vote is not controversial in this country. It is not controversial by party, and it is not controversial by race.
0: It's not controversial, but the entire Democrat Party stands against it because communists do not think about elections the way you think about elections. Elections are just a tool for power. That's it. And if the election is going to give you power, have it. If the election is not going to give you power, you better cheat or blow it up somehow. Time and time and time again, communists have proven that's how they think about elections. Headline, election crime arrests keep piling up and Democrats insist it just doesn't happen. Communists across the United States of America in various ways have figured out how to cheat in elections because communists believe in cheating in elections. They don't think it's bad. They don't think it's morally wrong. In fact, they think they're the good guys. That's how the communists think about right and wrong and power. Look, it's really sick. It's really bad, but they all operate this way. All of them. That's how they operate. That, and then this, I didn't play this the other day from the Jack Smith hearing, but I want to again drive home that these people, if they are allowed to come back to power, they're going to do worse the next time. I want you to listen to this. This is Ted Cruz and Jack Smith. You know, he had that bogus special counsel investigation. Listen to what he did.
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3: The subpoenas that we issued did ask for communication regarding ad buys because it was relevant to the false statements we were investigating.
2: So purchasing advertising on a news agency you somehow believe is criminal.
0: What false statements? Questioning the election. I've told you that's when I knew they stole that election in 2020. I didn't have any idea what happened on election night. You know, you hear a rumor here and a water leak there. And of course, I have the internet the way you have the internet. But I don't like to come here and push crap on you. That is stuff that I haven't confirmed and stuff I don't know. It did look a little funny that Trump was up when I went to bed and magically a bunch of ballots appeared at 2 a.m. and he lost the presidency. But I didn't know. It looked bad. I didn't know. Then the communist reaction to it confirmed everything. They went to the media and repeatedly said that it was the safest and most secure election ever. That was the moment I knew they stole it. Then after that, because they were now in power, they actually used law enforcement in this country to go after people who questioned the election. That's not something you do if the election was legit and you won it. That's something you do if you cheated your butt off and you're trying to intimidate people into shutting up about it. That's how I know they stole that thing in 2020. Let's do some emails. Jesse, I love the show. You mentioned with the Iranian business how America bombed like 160 school children by accident and how all those sets of parents would think were terrorists. I remember hearing about that at the beginning of this Iran debacle, but when it happened, it was a concern that we might have done it. I'm guessing now it's been verified. I'm genuinely asking if it's been confirmed. yeah, it's been confirmed. And you should feel blessed to be in a country that doesn't do that stuff on purpose. But it did happen. And it's really bad. And it's one of those things that, sorry, someone has to be held accountable for. I felt this way after the Abbey Gate thing when Joe Biden was president. And I felt this way after we then nuked 10 completely innocent people in Afghanistan. Now, I don't know those people. You don't know those people. Six of them children. I don't know them, so it's not personal. You've never met them. You'll never talk. Well, no one will ever talk to them now, but so it didn't tug at people's heartstrings. But if we're going to vaporize innocent people, then people have to go down for that. They do. And I'm not saying necessarily that someone has to go to prison for it. I'm not saying that. There are different forms of punishment, but someone better be punished when you nuked 10 completely innocent people. There has to be some sort of accountability for that. Whether it was an accident or whatever, I don't know, but there has to be some sort of accountability for that. I want to live in a country that punishes that sort of behavior. And shoes on the other foot now, and it sucks because it's our administration now. I would like to know who is being held responsible for 160 dead Iranian kids who've never oppressed anybody, they never shot anybody, they didn't commit acts of terror, they haven't, they're just kids. And I know we didn't do it on purpose. I'm not saying that. We don't do that kind of thing. I don't know what the screw up was. Maybe it was a screw up with the munition itself. Maybe something went wrong with the targeting in there and it was the actual munition itself. Fine. Punish the manufacturer. But someone has to be punished. You can't drop a bomb on 160 school kids and then say, oops, well, let's move on. That doesn't work for me. It just doesn't. Jesse, serious question since you're at the heart of oil country. I'm curious if there's much discussion about spooling up diesel cracking capacity for Texas light sweet crude. From my limited understanding, a temporary easing of diesel sulfur requirements would allow Texas crude to be processed into usable fuel much more easily than the current 15 ppm diesel. I don't like the idea of running the old diesel for very long because it does not produce or because it does produce a lot of pollution, but a temporary easing could accelerate the solution. As one of my sources put it, producing a fuel that works is often much easier than producing a fuel that satisfies every modern specification and certification. Okay, so I have heard this as well. And I have also heard, you can take heart in this, the Trump administration it's an open door right now when it comes to solutions for diesel prices. Now, maybe you don't drive a diesel, so this is not something that hits home. You know, most people drive gas, unleaded gas, and so gas prices are different. But diesel prices going through the roof affects all of us, no matter what you drive, because every friggin' big rig you see driving down the road, it's loaded up with stuff you buy, and it's running on diesel fuel. So if diesel fuel continues to stay as high as it is, it doesn't even have to go higher. If it continues to stay as high as it is, those costs are going to start rising rapidly and rapidly and rapidly when costs are already up because the cost of shipping is going to go up. These trucking companies, now there are some big ones, but lots of trucking companies, you know, that truck, it's a small business in and of itself. It's the only one they have. These trucking companies can't just eat those costs. They don't have that kind of, we're not dealing with billionaires here. I know we have truckers listening as we speak, but we're not dealing with millionaires and billionaires here. We're dealing with a small business owner. I know guys have told you this before. They do it with their wives. That's just kind of what they do. They travel around the country. It's kind of cool, but they're not made of money. They can't just eat the costs. The price goes up for them. Price is going to go up for you. And that's a problem. Pain is a problem too. Pain's a really big problem. Because pain, I hate to use a hokey little hippie term, but you don't live your life to the fullest. 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
12: There are tons of polls out every day, and there are days when two or more find different results on the same question. Here's what to look for when that happens. First, forget when the polls were released. The key is when they were conducted. If one was done before, or maybe even during a big news event, that could explain part of the difference. Question wording. It matters. So does the order the questions were asked. Who did they interview? All adults or registered voters? We wouldn't necessarily expect those results to be the same. How many people did they talk to? Remember, the margin of error increases as the sample size decreases. Also, hardly anyone uses a landline anymore. That means most people should be contacted on cell phones. Finally, how big is the spread between the polls? If it's within the margin of error, there's not much difference at all. I'm Dana Blanton. That's your Poll Parade.

0: Jesse Kelly Show. Final segment of the Jesse Kelly Show on a Thursday, but we're coming back tomorrow to do it again, and we're coming back for Ask Dr. Jesse Friday. Get him fired in now. Jesse@JesseKellyShow.com. We will spend the day answering all of those questions. Headline from Not the Bee is, a record low number of Americans still believe college is very important. Americans are not prioritizing college. And this is pretty simple. It happens all the time. The power an institution has, the only power an institution has, is the trust and respect of the people. The trust and respect of the people. That is the currency that gives that institution, pick your institution, doesn't matter. It could be a university or the Marine Corps or a company, whatever. Boy Scouts. The trust and respect of the people is the thing that gives that institution power. Communists identify powerful institutions. They then do what they do, infiltrate them, conquer them, destroy them. Soon, the institution is no longer worthy of respect or trust. And once that happens, the institution the communists conquered to use it loses its power. It is not ideal at all that America's higher education system has been conquered by Marxists. That's really, really bad, as a matter of fact. It's really bad that the longer you spend on a college campus, the more likely you are to be a communist. That's a really, really bad place to be for a country. I wish it wasn't that way. But since it is that way, I think it's wonderful that Americans are waking up to it. American corporations are waking up to it. Company after company after company, this is on the rise. They're dropping their college requirements for their job. It used to be you have to have at least a bachelor's in this or bachelor's in that, but they got so tired of hiring scumbags who have graduated from college. Companies are waking up to that too and saying, you know, well, you just come out of high school and we'll train you up from there. I don't need you to be Mao. And what it's doing is it's destroying the credibility of the university system. Now, we're not almost there on defeating the university system, and here's part of why. A lot of the GOP powerful people are older people. It always works that way. And people who are Trump's age, in fact, Trump does this. People who are Trump's age, they remember a time when universities were okay. They remember a time when you had to go to college to get a good job. Like that was the America they grew up in. And so what we're going to struggle with, what we are struggling with right now, is the older GOP types, honestly, like Trump, they are going to keep propping up the university system because they like it. They want it to be there. Trump has said this before. He said when it comes to the 600,000 Chinese students, who Trump knows they're spies. You know they're spies. Of course they're spies. It's ridiculous we would have hundreds of thousands of Chinese spies. But Trump has come out and said, hey, if you kick out all these Chinese spies, then we'll have a bunch of universities that'll go under. And people who have realized how poisonous this university system is look around and go, yeah, that sounds great. That sounds great. Let's do that. For a guy Donald Trump's age, that's horrific. But Americans are waking up. They're waking up quickly. Jesse, I was unable to listen to the show in 2025 and 2026 due to taking care of my mom who died recently. Sorry, brother. Now I am back listening. You never talk about your dog, Fred. Did Fred die? And he also says, just to let you know, DEI is in full effect in the medical nursing establishments. They call themselves sisters of the nursing homes. If you are white, you get very little to no service. My mom had dementia. I will spare you the horror stories she went through because of the DEI nursing facilities. I love the show, says his name is Rob. I wanted to read one. Fred is still alive. He's still useless. He'll probably be alive and useless for a very long time. Lord knows he's spoiled by everyone else but me. Anyway, if you have a parent, grandparent, and you are thinking about putting them in a home. That's your family's business. You do what you do, whatever. Everyone has their own philosophy, their own place in life. But I really, really want to caution you to look into that home and look into it hard before you put mom, dad, grandma in that home. There are wonderful, wonderful homes out there, wonderful saints who work in them, but there are a lot of really, really bad ones, and they do really, really bad things. And I hear so many horror stories about this. Just be really, really careful. Look, we saw during COVID. If you wondered before, you don't have to wonder now. There are monsters in the medical industry. Lots of them. Doctors, nurses, administrators. There are wonderful people, and there are freaking demons in that industry.
1: And now,
2: here's a headline.
3: By the goal, you know the thing.
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0: High hopes never die. Buttigieg surges to 1% with black voters. I wish we could figure out what it is about Buttigieg that black voters just don't like. Hey, breaking! Hegseth to cut 20% of admirals and generals in Pentagon shakeup. You know what we call that? A good start. Trump says he regrets appointing these Supreme Court justices. It was Gorsuch, Barrett, and Kavanaugh. And I look, you can like Gorsuch or you can like any of these three. Maybe you disagree with Trump on that. I like it that Trump came out and said, I would have done that differently. I think that's a good thing. Strong indication. Iran is involved in the alleged plot at the Air Force Base. Remember, we had that Air Force Base, one that we use in the UK. And then, of course, a bunch of new arrivals ended up attempting a terror attack there. Rumors are it was Iran. I'll be anxious to see what happens with Iran post-midterm. The chances that Trump is holding something back now, so he doesn't want to risk something drastic, something worse than it already was before the midterm, pretty strong. There's a chance he's holding back a big boy of an attack or some kind, but we'll be here together to find out. And we'll be here together tomorrow for Ask Dr. Jesse Friday to have fun. You ready for that? That's all.

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4: Iran could be involved. I'm Lisa Lacera, Fox News. British police continue to examine evidence in the weekend incident near a U.S.-run airbase in England.
5: A 25-year-old dual UK-Iranian national has now been arrested on suspicion of preparation of terrorist acts. The senior national coordinator for counterterrorism policing says, as we've made clear, we're looking at all possible angles, including possible foreign state involvement.
4: Fox's Peter Ducey at the White House. Prime Minister Andy Burnham has said the UK sees strong indications that Iran played a part in the incident, but didn't provide details. A Department of Energy electrical engineer arrested by the FBI on charges of providing support to the Iranian-backed Houthi rebels in Yemen, including buying materials for homemade bombs and drones and traveling to Yemen. The Justice Department says Ashton Hamed El Aboudi of Richland, Washington, is due in court tomorrow. President Trump has begun his campaign push in the run-up to the midterm elections with a stop tonight in Texas in support of Attorney General Ken Paxton, who's running in a tight Senate race against James Tallarico.
6: President Trump touting his trade and tariff agenda.
7: Thanks to our strong tariff policy, this year American exports have surged to the highest level in history, in the history of our country. Our trade deficit with China has plummeted to the lowest level that we've had in 44 years.
6: Telling a crowd at a Peterbilt truck factory north of Dallas, the U.S. has added 60,000 new manufacturing jobs.
4: Fox's Kristen Goodwin, the president now rallying in Durant, Oklahoma. He said during the midterm convention that he would be holding several rallies a week leading up to Election Day. New York Governor Kathy Hochul has appointed a special prosecutor to oversee the investigation of allegations of gang rape of a former Cornell student in 2024. 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
4: A judge in Washington, D.C. dismissing the case against a former Olympian accused of vandalizing the Lincoln Memorial reflecting pool.
12: David Hearn was charged with felony destruction of property and accused of ripping up a 2-square-foot piece of sealant liner in the bottom of the reflecting pool after it had been renovated earlier this year. But U.S. Attorney Jeanine Pirro eventually moved to drop the charges without prejudice, meaning she'd maintain the option to refile later. D.C. Superior Court Judge Todd Edelman said the government has no right to retain the ability to compound the errors it already made at Hearn's expense and dismissed the case with prejudice. Hearn said he did reach into the pool to touch a piece of raised sealant and that it was rubbery, but that he didn't rip anything up. The DOJ later said contractors may have performed a rushed job on the pool renovation ahead of July 4th celebrations in the Capitol. Jessica Rosenthal, Fox News.
4: The Trump administration has proposed rules for a new federal scholarship program that launches at the start of next year. The scholarship can help families pay for private school, homeschooling, and other educational expenses. People who donate to the scholarship funds will get a federal tax credit. At least 30 states have opted in so far. Artificial intelligence makes food ordering even more convenient.
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4: Fox's Evan Brown on Wall Street. Swings in the bond market made from modest gains for stocks. The Dow up 20 points. The Nasdaq added 10 points. The S&P plus 14. I'm Lee Silasera. 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
14: Donald Trump's America.
15: U.S. troops departed Iraq this week, completing the withdrawal of American forces from the country after 12 years of an anti-ISIS combat mission.
16: So this day is a victory for the United States. It's a victory for Iraq and a decisive victory over ISIS, which has been completely decimated, which is the reason we went in there in the first place.
15: President Trump praised Iraq's new prime minister, Ali al-Zaidi.
16: And somebody I supported from the very beginning and I fully endorsed.
15: The president also noted the loss of American lives during the 12-year mission, describing it as a quagmire.
16: Disorderly departure of coalition forces and equipment from Erbil Air Base marks the end of a very expensive excursion into hell.
15: U.S. forces first invaded Iraq in 2003 and returned in 2014 to fight a growing ISIS insurgency. At the White House, Jared Halpern, Fox News.
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1: Oh, hot damn, Iran is encouraging people to vote for the Democrats in the midterms. That might be the strangest combination ever, Iran and the Democrats. One group famous for wanting death to America, the other is Iran. Oh, it's going to be a chippy episode of Fox Across America with Jimmy Failla because my New York Yankees won last night, beat the Red Sox, moving on in the playoffs. I'll say. And you don't have to like the Yankees, but you do have to like America. And we're going to discuss it in great detail today. It's a food fight out there in the world of politics. But we're going to break it down. We're going to make some sense of it. Tudor Dixon is here, and she is actually over in Israel today. On a tour of Israel, just happened to be flying in and out of the same airport that had a flight land there yesterday under great duress. A terror attack in the cockpit, as you know, one pilot stabbing the other. Or as they're calling it on CNN and MSNBC, a flight diversion over an argument in the cockpit.
2: The media is a bunch of losers.
1: I'm not even kidding the lengths they've gone to play this down. Why, Jimmy? Why? It's because a lot of people in the media who have helped to create this moral equivalence between Hamas, an actual terror group, and Israel, who is hell-bent on stopping a terror group, the people in the media have played a hand in creating an environment where people actually think Hamas are the good guys and Israel are the bad guys.
3: It's people with a dirty mind that think like that.
1: Just absolute idiots. We'll break it down in full. It's a busy, busy Thursday. 888-788-9910 if you want to be a part of the show. Also the phone number if you do not want to be a part of the show. Either way you slice it, you are welcome. You're invited. You will be heard and taken seriously whether you are a Republican or a Democrat. The only exception is if you are a... So there you go. Happy Thursday, champs, in good mood. I was on Fox and Friends very early this morning. If you didn't see it, it's at foxacrossamerica.com, which is where you can get tickets to see me live. So if you want to come to this weekend's taping of Fox News Saturday Night, Sergeant Slaughter's on, Brian Kilmeade's on, Jenny Failla's on. My wife made weight. She's back on the show. And, of course, Giano Caldwell making a triumphant return to the airwaves. Giano is a fella who runs the Caldwell Institute because he's trying to raise awareness to all the inner city crime the Democrats seem to be forgetting about. Sadly, his brother Christian was shot and killed. He's murdered. And Giano does, you know, annual benefits down at Mar-a-Lago. He's obviously pretty tight with the president. And I bring up that relationship because it was Trump who spoke yesterday at the White House about the heroic nature in which this hijacking was averted. And I bring it up because yesterday I opened the show by telling you, hey, man, as gross as this sounds, people are already calling this a false flag operation by Israel.
4: I'm sick and tired of all this bullshit.
1: And I said it yesterday. Yo, if you're one of those people, and I really do mean this, okay? If you're a person who's out there buying into the dopey conspiracy theories, so Netanyahu wanted October 7th so he could go attack Hamas. He'd attack Hamas whenever the hell he wants. Okay, nobody likes him. Nobody wants Iran in a position of influence in the Middle East. And Iran is who's financing Hamas. The reason six Arabic nations normalized relations with Israel is because they want to diminish the stature and influence of Iran in that region.
5: He knows what he's talking about.
1: Okay, but everybody is like, oh, they wanted it to happen. It's like saying George Bush wanted the Twin Towers to get knocked down. Okay, or the people who think, you know, FDR wanted Pearl Harbor to happen.
4: They're crazy.
1: Okay, you want to enter a war, you enter a war. Okay, that's what they do. The military-industrial complex is the most viable commercial mechanism in this country, okay? They love to blow stuff up, make money, sell us more weapons, new planes. But again, I don't complain. Why? Because they're keeping us safe here in America. It's been 25 years since 9/11. We haven't had another 9/11. You know why? Because people are doing the hell out of their jobs in uniform. Okay, it's not something that bothers me. They go, we spend a lot of money on the military. Great. You know what we spend trillions of dollars on? Fraud. Actual fraud.
6: That is financial lunacy.
1: Okay? I don't care about bombs and planes that protect us if you're not going to go, you know, prosecute Somali hospice fraud or the empty daycares. But you know what they did out in California? They passed something called the Stop Nick Shirley Act. So you can't actually investigate the wasteful spending in our entitlement program. Think of the insanity of that. It is illegal to go find fraud. So spare me the sermon about things we spend money on and actually get what we pay for, like the most badass military in the history of the world. But I said this yesterday, okay? I said there are people on the air already saying this is fake. I watched about 25 TikTok videos, but I'll give you another clip from Twitter that I just thought was so ridiculous. Weapons grade stupid. But these are posts that are getting a bazillion likes. I have a pretty viral tweet right now about yesterday's terror attack. And, you know, it's very stupid. It's a stupid joke. It just says these terror attacks are insane. That being said, I'm looking forward to the terrorist side of the story on Miss Rachel today. Okay, that's what I said. Because Miss Rachel is like a lot of these other broadcasters, whether you're watching MSNBC or CNN or you're reading the New York Times, that is out there trying to tell you there is a moral equivalence between Israel and Hamas. Okay, that is embarrassingly untrue for anyone of any intellectual standing whatsoever to submit to a serious conversation. Okay, I say this all the time. Israel is not committing a genocide. We know that because they're sending food, medicine, and healthcare into Gaza. People who need to leave Gaza to get medical treatment get it with the permission of Israel. Okay, they drop 2.5 tons of food into Gaza. If you're trying to wipe out an entire population, you're not going to be giving them food. You know, unless it's Taco Bell lettuce. I mean,
6: that's true. That is true.
1: Hey, hurry up in there. But the point is, okay, Israel is trying to care for the non-military population in Gaza. Sadly, in wars, but specifically terror attacks, where people are using children to smuggle weapons and suicide bombers or, I don't know, paragliding into a dance party in the middle of a ceasefire and killing 2,000 people, they don't always have the luxury of not killing innocents. And sadly, that is a reality of every war we've ever fought. But nothing changes the fact that Israel is not trying to wipe out Muslims. They have 2 million Muslims living peacefully in their country. The reason they don't go after them is they're not trying to commit a genocide. They're trying to prevent one. Okay? Everybody in the Middle East wanted to blow Israel off the map. Trump got 6 of those countries to accept Israel's right to exist by telling them about the benefits of capitalism.
7: We're paying in cash.
1: Hey, guys, you know, if you don't blow Israel up and you guys don't have suicide bombers and constant wars and broken ceasefires, you could just make a lot of money by normalizing trade relations. That's what they did. And in the process, they've boxed out Iran, which is why Iran is so aggressively financing outfits like Hamas and Hezbollah and the Houthis. Okay, but again, every one of these broadcast entities that tells you, wow, poor Gaza. Look at all the blown up buildings in Gaza. Okay, you listen, I like a building as much as the next guy. I'm not trying to diminish the damage that's been done. But in a population of 8 million Israelis, Hamas paraglided in and killed 2,000 of them. Tell me what the acceptable amount of blown up buildings is in response to that in a country as small as Israel. I don't know that there is one. But here you go. This tweet comes firing out yesterday. Good gosh, this is crazy. Osama Siblani. Okay, he is a pro-Hamas activist who organized fundraisers for Abdul al-Sayed last week. Okay, last week, Osama Siblani, pro-Hamas activist, raised $350,000 for the Democrat Senate candidate in Michigan. He released a statement calling the Fly Dubai incident a fabrication to help Netanyahu in the upcoming elections.
8: Garbage like you just makes me sick.
1: That's who the Democrats are campaigning with. Okay? It's a false flag. It's, you know, some moon bat is listening to too many podcasts. No, it was not. It's a real thing. They faked the whole thing. And you understand, okay, the guy saying this has a street named after him in Dearborn, Michigan. The guy who says America deserved 9/11, Israel staging false flag attacks so they can go kill people, has a street named after him in Dearborn, Michigan, our country.
7: What the hell is the world coming to?
1: So you understand, the reason I'm harping on this story, and I'm going to play you this Trump clip because it's really insane. Apparently there was an Israeli plumber on the plane that saw the cockpit door swing open, sprung into action, and played some role in leveling out the plane, which is psychotic. That's insane that we're living in a world where this is even a discussion we should be having. But the reason we're having this discussion is because nobody else is. Okay, have you ever seen The Sting, the movie The Sting? They're like, we'll give him the old shutout. We'll give him the old shutout. That's what they're doing to the story. Why? Because they don't want to cover anything that reflects negatively on the narrative they're pushing. That Israel is actually the aggressor and Gaza's just some innocent babe in the woods, and every once in a while Netanyahu blows off some steam by killing a bunch of brown people. That's the narrative they're peddling. Trump's buddy, Netanyahu, they got us into a war with Iran. Every president for the last 60 years has said we need to do something about the regime in Iran. Literally every one, okay? Donald Trump is the only guy who actually got off his ass and did something.
9: President Trump has oranges the size of beach balls.
1: Now here he is talking about the plumber. Clip one.
7: An Israeli plumber saw what was happening. He's strong. You know, when you lift pipe all day, you're strong. And he saw what was going on. He heard the screaming. He was toward the front where you had security in the back. You know, you had security and you had another flight crew, but they didn't have time. The plane was going sharply down at an unbelievable angle, so sharp that the rudder ripped off the back of the plane. The plane wasn't designed to go at a speed anywhere near that. And so it was well beyond its limits. And he ripped, with the G-forces as they were, he ripped this guy out of the seat, threw him back. The crowd got him. The passengers got him, grabbed him. And having never flown a plane, he took the stick, lifted it up, and leveled out the plane before it crashed.
1: I mean, crazy. And that's a guy who sprung into action because he had to spring into action. The pilot heroically, despite being stabbed multiple times, fell on the ground and unlatched the safety feature on that cockpit door. Other people heard him screaming, stormed into the cockpit, wound up saving the day. But why did they have to save the day? Because a terrorist was willing to kill everybody on board. All the passengers, 37 kids, because these people pride themselves on killing Jews. If Jews prided themselves on killing the people in Gaza, there wouldn't be anyone alive in Gaza right now. Not one person. Israel has the military wherewithal to wipe out every nation surrounding it. The reason the world hasn't come to that is because they share the same Western values we do. Okay? They think women should show their faces in public. They're even willing to let women drive cars.
10: That's stupid! Use your common sense!
1: Hey, I didn't say they're throwing a perfect game. Okay, but the point is they give gays the right to exist freely in their country. They can practice any faith they want over there. You know where you can't do any of that stuff? In Gaza. That's the point. But these guys had to storm the cockpit yesterday because the billionth act of violence against innocent Israeli civilians was in the process of being committed. And back here in America, the media just pretends none of it ever happened because they don't want to accept any responsibility in fomenting all of this anti-Semitic garbage that's been happening on our campuses and around the country. But you know what they do want? They want to elect the people that are pushing it right now. Okay, believe me, there's not a member of the media out there that's not telling you to vote for Abdul al-Sayed in the midterms. What's he doing out in Michigan? Campaigning with the guy who just said America deserved 9/11 and the other nutbag who has a street named after him in Dearborn who just said this was a false flag. Israel literally had a guy storm the cockpit, stabbed the hell out of a pilot so they could beat up that guy, take the plane back. Come on, man. Like, I know the Democrats are the party of Hollywood, but maybe this is the reason nobody goes to the movies anymore. It's that every one of your plot lines is completely full of
11: this thing is going to become gargantuan when the Son of Man comes.
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0: The Morning Extra is the right way to start your day. And here's what you missed.
1: When you have a president who goes up in front of the UN and speaks in this way, I think it ends up being backboarded by somebody like Marco Rubio, who explained to the American people, hey, if you're on Social Security and you're getting a $1,000 check a month, just know that the Venezuelan who got here under the Biden administration is getting $1,400.
20: Just so you know.
1: Hold on a second.
20: Continue to vote for those fools, because that's what's happening.
1: I just worked for 40 years in this country, paid into this system. I'm seeing $1,200 a month. This joker just got here 2 weeks ago, and it's $1,400.
20: That's the reason it's important to vote in November for anybody that you know that said, oh, I'm going to sit at home, or I'm mad at Trump. You know what the alternative is? Do you know what the alternative is? Because I can point to the craziness that happens in California and Oregon and Washington State and New York and Minneapolis and all those places. I can point to all those places, and they're going to do that times at whatever they can get away with. That's what's at stake, Los. Your example is what's at stake.
1: Yes, it's very clear. A party that is determined to bring in the next permanent underclass so that they can ensure their own power. They're not. It's a simple numbers game. We have a lot more. The Democrats are a minority party in this country. I do believe that if you strip away, and we're starting to see this, you strip away all their means of funding and their means of fraud. Well, what kind of party are they? Well, right now they can't raise money for a governorship in the state of Georgia. You now have all the news that Mike Collins is making up major ground on John Ossoff because Ossoff can't raise money anywhere outside of California. Like, this is who they are as a party. And so what have they done? They've turned to illegal immigration and hardcore socialism in hopes that, hey, maybe we can grab enough of the youth vote. That's their goal from here, along with bringing in people from the third world, because they ain't breeding. They're going to have to recruit.
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21: The fact that that man, John Ossoff, spent $900 in a 10-day span on 10 days! $900! 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We're nowhere close.
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21: 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The third one doesn't. We're still not even, when she does, we still won't even get close to $900 in the span of 10 days.
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0: Bang, there it is. Fox Across America with Jimmy Failla riding high on a Thursday. The hometown Yankees winning big over the Red Sox, 9-2 last night. It was a two-game series. They won by a combined score of 18-2.
1: That was embarrassing.
0: Oh, God. We move on to play Tampa this Saturday. I will be down in Tampa the following Saturday, October the 10th. I have two shows at the Capitol Theater if you want to see me live. This weekend, we're in Richmond, Virginia. If you're listening on WRVA, we're so close.

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1: Is pumping a lot of money into an influence campaign so they can get the Democrats into power, at least in the House, so Trump can be impeached on day one and they can hinder his ability to govern domestically. Okay, the truth is, if Iran really wanted to stop the Trump agenda, they just need to make sure John Thune stays in power in the Senate. And those guys are good to go.
2: When you're right, you're right. And you're right.
1: I mean, believe me, everything Trump has wanted to get done. It's funny, Don Lemon said this. Don Lemon is in the New York Post today article today. Here's the actual headline of this Don Lemon. And you know Don Lemon. He's clearly not a Trump fan. Don Lemon admits Trump has delivered pretty much every promise he made on policy. Don Lemon's admitting that. Trump said he'd cut taxes. He cut them. Said he'd close the border. He did it. Said he'd lower prescription drug prices. There it went. Okay, you understand. Donald Trump is delivering for America. Obviously, the war is a little bit of a hindrance because of the gas prices. But unlike those other jackasses who are just sitting around for lobbyists, you know, stock tips, lobbyist dinners, and some scantily clad women.
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6: Fox News, I'm Tom Rigotti. President Trump is urging voters to keep Republicans in control of Congress this November. Today, he campaigned for Texas Senate candidate Ken Paxton, who's in a tight race with Democrat James Tallarico at a Peterbilt truck factory in Denton.
7: Heavy truck shipments have hit an all-time high, the highest in the history of our country under the Trump administration. So America, trucking is back.
6: But diesel fuel remains near record highs. A possible Iranian link into a thwarted attack on a British air base used by the U.S., Fox's Peter Ducey reports.
8: A 25-year-old dual UK-Iranian national has now been arrested on suspicion of preparation of terrorist acts.
6: New York Governor Kathy Hochul has appointed a special prosecutor to oversee an investigation into a woman's allegations that she was gang-raped at a Cornell University fraternity house. America's listening to Fox News.
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3: When you have a president who goes up in front of the UN and speaks in this way, I think it ends up being backboarded by somebody like Marco Rubio, who explained to the American people, hey, if you're on Social Security and you're getting a $1,000 check a month, just know that the Venezuelan who got here under the Biden administration is getting $1,400.
4: Just so you know.
3: Hold on a second.
4: Continue to vote for those fools, because that's what's happening.
3: I just worked for 40 years in this country, paid into this system. I'm seeing $1,000, $1,200 a month. This joker just got here 2 weeks ago, and it's $1,400.
4: That's the reason it's important to vote in November for anybody that you know that said, oh, I'm going to sit at home, or I'm mad at Trump. You know what the alternative is? Do you know what the alternative is? Because I can point to the craziness that happens in California and Oregon and Washington State and New York and Minneapolis and all those places. I can point to all those places, and they're going to do that times at whatever they can get away with. That's what's at stake, Los. Your example is what's at stake.
3: Yes, it's very clear. A party that is determined to bring in the next permanent underclass so that they can ensure their own power. They're not. It's a simple numbers game. We have a lot more. The Democrats are a minority party in this country. I do believe that if you strip away, and we're starting to see this, you strip away all their means of funding and their means of fraud. Well, what kind of party are they? Well, right now they can't raise money for a governorship in the state of Georgia. You now have all the news that Mike Collins is making up major ground on John Ossoff because Ossoff can't raise money anywhere outside of California. Like, this is who they are as a party. And so what have they done? They've turned to illegal immigration and hardcore socialism in hopes that, hey, maybe we can grab enough of the youth vote. That's their goal from here, along with bringing in people from the third world, because they ain't breeding. And they're going to have to recruit.
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0: damn. It's the theme song from The Wrestler. Fired up on a Thursday episode of Fox Across America. Speaking of wrestlers, Sergeant Slaughter. It's going to be on my show, Fox News Saturday Night, this weekend, as we continue our ratings dominance, which, of course, is not possible without you fine people who have a, I got to tell you, man, you guys love a lot of chubby chasers in TV land. People are tuning into the show. It is crazy. But nobody's having a better time than us. We do. If you've never seen me live or you never watched my TV show, I'm actually doing comedy like it's 1985. What I mean by that is I'm treating everyone at home like adults who know the difference between a joke and a hate crime. Okay, for real. It is the most ridiculous thing in the world. Everyone's getting insulted. I mean, it's funny. When Trump tweeted about my show, I was making fun of him. And I was talking about how he fights with Melania and impersonates her voice. And he tweeted it. It was great because he grew up in an era of really good comedy. When I met Trump in the Oval Office, that's what we talked about. We were talking about how hard comedy is and how he was good friends with Jackie Mason. And Jackie Mason would have incredible material, but some nights he would just bomb. And we talked at great length about something called bomb lines. What bomb lines are is if you're a comic and your set's not going well, you have material that you've developed that acknowledges how poorly you're doing. And instead of laughing at your jokes, they now just start laughing at you, almost in a, you know, shared experience sort of way. And it's one of the most endearing things you get to do as a comic is win over a crowd that previously didn't care if you caught fire and turn that set into something great. Well, what happens to a lot of us over the course of time is because you start out performing like, you know, I'm in Richmond, Virginia, Saturday night. Okay, if you're listening on WRVA, that is a gorgeous venue that we're going to be performing in. But you understand, you don't start out in that gorgeous venue. You start out in opium dens on the Lower East Side of Manhattan. You start out at Hamburger Harry's around the block, which is where I was doing comedy with Gina Brion. Okay, the Dominion Energy Center in Richmond, Virginia is a long way from there. But the point is, in the process of just fighting to even get the world to acknowledge you exist with a microphone in your hand, you play a lot of terrible venues that really are kind of indifferent, and you win them over by developing a lot of material about the moment you find yourself in, okay, whether you're doing crowd work or what have you. To give you an example, when Rudy Giuliani cleaned up New York City, they passed something called the 50-50 rule, and every strip club in New York had to be 50% something else in order to hold on to the cabaret license. So if you were running a strip club and you wanted to sell liquor, you couldn't exclusively be a strip club if you were within that zone of regulation. So what a lot of the strip clubs did is they just threw a microphone on one of the side stages and started having comedians perform. This is a real thing. And when I first started out down the block from where we're broadcasting from right here at Fox, I was doing stand-up comedy on one stage. There was literally a stripper naked on the other.
1: Oh, yes. I've read about that in the Bible.
0: But the point is, okay, imagine how much you're bombing as a comic those first few years. Nobody's looking at you. They're looking at the stripper. Okay, but get, you know, 2 or 3 years into it, and you actually have an act, and now suddenly they're watching you instead of the stripper. Imagine how that must crush her self-esteem. I'm not even trying to be funny. That is a real thing. So the point is, because you do comedy in so many different circumstances, big benefits at firehouses where everybody's awesome, hammered, hopped up on a lot of high-end catering. Oh, it's a great. Firehouse gigs are the best. There's, you know, you talked about like 15 trays of, you know, chicken parm and sausage and peppers and heroes, and it's unlimited beer and wine, which sounds like a great idea till you're talking to a crowd full of people who have had unlimited beer and wine.
2: Fat, drunk, and stupid is no way to go through life.
0: No, fat, drunk, and stupid is a great, best part of your comedy career is when you're banging out firehouses, making a few $100 on a Friday night. You're thrilled that anybody will even pay, you know, they'll pay you anything. It's great. Okay, but the point is, in those scenarios, because so many unorthodox things happen, whether they're hecklers, interruptions. I was once on stage at the fire department in Flemington, New Jersey. Me and Julia McCullough, who opens for Nate Bargatze. So it was like way back in the beginning of our careers. We're in Flemington, New Jersey, doing a benefit at a firehouse. There was a legitimate fire, and 90% of the audience left. Like, the alarm went off, everybody got up, the sirens went on, and they just left in the middle of our shows.
3: That can't be good.
0: Not good. But the point is, all of the unorthodox things that happen to you when you're performing live need to be joked about if you're going to stay on that stage and entertain whoever the hell is left. So you develop what we call performance chops. What are performance chops? It just means your wit is a little sharper. Your turnaround time on a joke is a lot faster. Okay, because I'm on the road every weekend, that's also why if you're watching me on Fox News Saturday night, people will be like, well, you're really quick. You know, the RZA from the Wu-Tang Clan, most iconic rap group of all time. I'm not trying to toot my horn. I'm in showbiz. I hate myself. I promise. So even if it sounds like I'm bragging on the outside, I'm not bragging on the inside. Good God. But the RZA was like, wow, you're the fastest comedian since Rodney Dangerfield. And I told him, like, straight up. I mean, obviously, it's the drugs. But getting past that, I was like, dude, you don't understand. You know, I perform literally every freaking day. I'm on the radio for 3 hours. I do TV on the weekends, and I'm on the road every single weekend doing comedy. He happened to be on my show just a few days after that White House Correspondents' Dinner, where we had interviewed the whole wide world. And then that crazy shooting broke out, and we were in the middle of everything, caught on a bunch of hot mics in the middle of the news cycle. It was bananas. But the point is, you develop that skill from being subjected to so many different random acts of disruption that you now have something called bomb lines. And those bomb lines are what you deploy when things aren't going good. Okay? I bring up bomb lines of all things. It's one of the funniest experiences of my adult life. As I was in the Oval Office with the president, he had just given a briefing on a, I guess, temporary peace deal between Israel and Lebanon. And the Lebanese ambassador was there. J.D. Vance was there. Marco Rubio was there. Mike Huckabee was there because he's our Israeli ambassador. Me and him had a really funny time talking next to the Resolute desk about, you know, he congratulated me on my show. And I was like, yeah, you'd be shocked if you knew the kind of losers that get shows on Fox News on a Saturday night, which was, of course, a shot at him because Mike Huckabee famously hosted a show on Fox News on Saturday nights for a long time, and he was great at it. So we had a quick laugh. Everybody cleared the room. Now it's just me and the president as the press is walking out. And he goes, can you believe these people say I'm losing the war? And I go, dude. I go, if you're losing the war, somebody ought to wake up the Ayatollah and tell him. And Trump goes, ah, that's good. That's good. And we started talking about comedy. Okay, I bring all of this up because there is nothing funnier to me than the fact that Iran, you know, the war the media says he's losing, is now endorsing the Democratic Party, who in a lot of ways is A, diametrically opposed to Iran because of their support of, you know, like gay marriage and the trans community, but B, is also very much alike Iran in that they are aiding and abetting this moral equivalence between the terrorists in the Middle East and the people that are trying to stop them from doing more harm in Israel and more harm here, of course. Okay, do you know that attack on the Royal Air Force Base yesterday? And it didn't really get any press coverage, but that's now been linked to Iran by UK authorities. Iran was trying to blow up one of our Air Force bases. You understand, here's the deal, dude. Okay, all of these terrorists that Israel keeps killing and the liberals and the Hollywood celebrities call a genocide, they're trying to get to you, meaning you, me, everybody here at Fox, all your coworkers, family, friends. That is their goal. Okay. We are known as the great Satan in that region. They want to kill all of us. So you understand when an attack happens on a Royal Air Force base, that's obviously some type of improvised suicide bombing, which is their only means of getting to us. Okay, 9/11, they hijacked planes. Why? Because they don't have the wherewithal to get here with a military and take us on. By the grace of God, nobody does. Because in the aftermath of World War II, we stationed our soldiers all over the world. That's not a military-industrial complex, guys. That's not some imperialist dominance. That's called defense wins championships. You know that old adage in sports, defense wins championships. That's what the American military is there doing for you every single day. That's what the Israeli military is trying to do, even when they go on offense against the people in Gaza, is keep their population safe. That is your government's number one obligation to you as a taxpayer, is a safe and livable world for you and your family. So when it comes to Iran endorsing the Democrats, the reason it's so fascinating is Iran, number one, does want to limit Trump politically because they think they'll get a better deal out of him after the midterms. I don't believe that, because the truth is Democrats impeaching him is only going to piss him off more. It's not going to be, oh, you got me, guys. I'll tell you what, Iran, yeah, fine. You can have a nuclear bomb after all. We don't care. Guys, he means what he says. He is from the business world, and he is acutely aware of the need to solve problems. That's why we went into Venezuela and stopped it from being a staging ground for China. That's why we're trying to fix the situation down in Cuba. A lot of South American countries have been corrupted by China's Belt and Road Initiative. Some of them have communist governments. What they all have in common is the people are failing. They're being starved. They're being let down by their government. So what Trump is trying to reassert on the world stage is hemispherial dominance. That's why we have Greenland and the rare earth minerals. If you actually look at a map of American territories now, you see Greenland on the northeast flank. You see Alaska on the northwest flank. You've got the mainland here in America. But if you look down below us, okay, those might not necessarily be American territories, but you know what every one of them's doing if they know what's good for them? They're cooperating with America.
2: Bingo.
0: Because that's how you keep your country safe from hundreds of millions of people who call you the great Satan. But you understand, the Democrats have people running in their midterms right now. Abdul Al-Sayed's a great example of that. Who think America is evil. Capitalism is bad. We're an oppressive society. Mind you, these are people, okay, who came to our country from worlds that really oppress people. Not Saeed. He was born here. That part of his story is real. The doctor part's completely fake. He keeps saying, America needs a doctor. Okay, here's a newsflash. I don't know if you know this. Abdul Al-Sayed is not a licensed practicing doctor.
3: He is so full of this guy.
0: Think about that. He's a doctor. Like, I'm a women's gymnast. Although what's crazy is I could be a women's gymnast in this day and age. But I bring up comedy and Trump and problem solving and the Democrats and everything in between, because when I was talking to the president of the Oval Office, that's what he wanted to know. How do you solve this problem? You're on stage. Nobody likes you. What do you do? And I explained bomb lines and everything else along the way. And what I find to be so funny about it is the only reason he's asking me things like this is because he is the president of the United States. And in the private sector, when a problem happens, you have to go address it immediately. He is taking that approach as the president of the United States. That's how the border got shut immediately. He was like, no, we have to shut it down immediately. Shut it down immediately. If you heard Tuesday's show, Tom Homan was on the show. It's the greatest defender we've ever had in the history of this country. He served under five presidents, two of Democrats, and they both gave him awards for how good of a job he did at keeping you and your family safe. Barack Obama gave Tom Homan a gold medal, okay?
4: Tell him like it is.
0: We talked about it on the show. But the point is, the president was asking about what do you do when you're bombing? How do you solve the problem? Okay, of the people don't like you. And what's funny is I was sitting there talking to him. I realized, because we were talking about the war, talking about the midterms, talking about everything else. He wasn't talking to me about comedy. He was talking to me about America, not him. Okay, not him. He's talking to me about America. What do you do when you're literally bombing in America? Meaning there is a significant percentage of our population that are such privileged idiots that they think they have it bad in America.
5: Well, that's the dumbest thing I've heard of.
0: But that's the reality of this midterm right now. Iran is throwing influence money at Democrat Senate and congressional campaigns because they know those TikTok algorithms are really having an impact on a lot of idiots on the left side of the aisle. You know, there's a lot of self-hating white people who live in the Upper West Side of Manhattan or, you know, significant percentages of the state of California, obviously the Beltway in D.C., who literally hate Trump so they don't have to look inwards at the things they hate about themselves. I was talking to Mark Simone about this. A lot of woke white people hate Trump, like to the point that they're hard to be with because they work it into every conversation. Hey, wow, Yankees beat the Red Sox 9-2. Oh, thank God Trump wasn't there. Oh, but they probably would have lost and he would have put golds all over the stadium. Well, that part's true. He would have put gold all over the stadium. But the point is, he didn't affect the Yankee game. Okay, but people have to work him into everything they do. Those are spectacularly rich people. If you can decide to vote in the midterms based on your personal feelings towards Donald Trump, you're doing really well. Like when CNN does a, you know, hour of their programming on the reflecting pool or the ballroom or the arch in downtown D.C., what they're saying to the world is, hey, we're doing really well. If you can afford to vote in the midterms based on what you think of the ballroom, okay, you're crushing it in life. But the average person who's trying to work a job or a second or third job, okay, they're focused on things that matter to the rest of us. No tax on tips helps a lot of single moms. All the cab drivers down at my old garage love him for that. Are you crazy? Okay, the taxes on overtime, the taxes on Medicare and Social Security, the fact that they lowered prescription drug prices, and yes, the fact that they closed the border. We had 300,000 fentanyl poisoning deaths under Biden. Okay, that's the God's honest truth. They're down 60% under Trump. That's a huge deal. Okay, the murder rate is the lowest recorded murder rate in the history of this country right now. We have the highest median household income, think about that, and the least amount of people living in poverty in the history of this country. So the answer to the president's question about what do you do when you're bombing within your own country, and there's a significant percentage of the population that just don't like it. Okay, what you do is you give those people a week to go live somewhere else.
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0: There it is, Fox Across America with Jimmy Failla. I do have to play you one clip from Alexandria Ocasio-Cortez.
1: She's not real smart.
0: I'm with you there. I believe it was Tom Holman who famously said,
2: she's dumber than a box of rocks.
0: Dumber than a box of rocks. Here is AOC out on the campaign trail, promising everybody free college again. Take it away, Josh.
3: Best thing that we can do to rein in runaway costs at private institutions is by having fixed, affordable, high-quality services of public institutions. Which means tuition-free public colleges and universities across the United States of America.
0: And she says that, saying she's trying to help out the little guy.
4: Some of these women, they're so stupid.
0: So the best thing we can do is create public universities that taxpayers fund. Okay, meaning other people are going to get free college because we're going to raise taxes on the working class to pay for them.
5: Thanks, big government weenuses.
0: That's the hook with the Democrats. They do not. Oh, good God. Do they abhor? Do they detest personal responsibility? Okay, you went to college. You might be paying a loan. Well, you might not went to college. You might have, you know, learned a trade, which is the smartest thing you could do right now. But the point is, there's no fairness in either one of those scenarios if you're now stuck paying for someone else's college. That is bananas. And as it pertains to the cost of college, it actually drives them up. Why? 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
15: Hello, Durant, and hello to Oklahoma.
14: President Trump back in campaign mode now in a deep red state.
15: And they say, why are you going to Oklahoma? I said, you know why? Because I won Oklahoma all three times with the highest vote total ever recorded in the state's history. We got the most votes ever in the state history all three times.
14: The president said he wanted to travel there to thank voters. Earlier, he was in Denton, Texas, lending support for Attorney General Ken Paxton, who's in a tight campaign against Democrat James Tallarico for Senate. Earlier, the president said that Iran would be hit very hard if it's found to play a role in the attempt by the co-pilot of a Dubai jet to down the plane with more than 180 people on board bound for Tel Aviv. The co-pilot attacked captain with an axe. Some of the passengers stormed the cockpit and subdued him as a reserve crew took over flying the plane. The man accused of planting pipe bombs outside Republican and Democratic National Committee headquarters the night before the Capitol riot has pleaded not guilty to new charges.
1: Federal prosecutors have now charged Brian Cole Jr. with 8 counts, doubling the initial charges to cover accusations he planted pipe bombs at 2 locations, the RNC and DNC. He pleaded not guilty in court before a federal judge in D.C. Cole's attorneys say he did not do this, that he is autistic, and that FBI agents forced a confession. Cole, who is 30, was arrested at his parents' home in Virginia last December.
14: Fox's Jessica Rosenthal. His attorneys are also representing former reporters who claim a former Capitol Police officer planted the bombs after they conducted video analysis. She is suing the reporters for defamation. She was cleared of wrongdoing by the FBI. A special prosecutor has been appointed by New York Governor Kathy Hochul to oversee an investigation into a woman's allegation she was gang raped at a Cornell University frat house in 2024. 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
14: A judge has rejected Lindsay Clancy's latest efforts to find her not guilty of killing her 3 children.
19: Lawyers for Lindsay Clancy had requested a judge dismiss the 3 murder indictments against her. They claim prosecutors didn't present enough evidence to show she was criminally responsible for her actions. But the judge who presided over the case, William Sullivan, said no to that, with a ruling that said the evidence was sufficient for a jury to find beyond a reasonable doubt that Clancy committed the killings. He also said there was enough evidence to show Clancy was criminally responsible for her actions. The new ruling paves the way for a retrial after a mistrial was declared last month. Jill Nato, Fox News.
14: A federal judge has ordered the Trump administration to reinstate a court-appointed federal prosecutor in Seattle that President Trump fired less than an hour after he was appointed. Roger Rogoff had filed a federal lawsuit in July after he was fired from his position as a U.S. attorney for the Western District of Washington. The Justice Department has said the president's firing of Rogoff was within the scope of executive power. Sean Diddy Combs back in solitary confinement after a report of preferential treatment at FCI Fort Dix in New Jersey.
20: Combs is serving a 50-month sentence at the federal lockup and was sent to the special housing unit after an NBC report claimed he was being cooked special meals, receiving massages, and paying fellow inmates to do his chores. NBC also obtained an alleged photo of Combs using a contraband cell phone. Combs's rep said in part, the media characterizes ordinary prison life as news. Combs was convicted in July of 2025 on 2 counts of transportation to engage in prostitution.
14: Fox's Michelle Polino. Rapper Rick Ross arrested on Miami Beach on charges of battery related to what police say is an accusation related to domestic violence. I'm Lee Silasera. This is Fox News.
21: This is Fox on Health. More than 1 in 5 seniors may be at risk for dangerous drug interactions. A study on medication safety finding about 22% of U.S. adults between the ages of 62 and 85 had a drug regimen that could harm their health. The numbers are a slight improvement from 2015 and 2016, when nearly 26% of seniors were at risk for drug interactions. Researchers recently compared data gathered during 2 separate waves of a national study on health and aging involving nearly 5,000 5,000 seniors who were taking multiple medications regularly. They found seniors taking several medications increased from 31% to nearly 36%, which boosted their risk for drug interactions. The team noted taking five or more prescription medications at the same time is an ongoing health concern for seniors. Findings appear in JAMA, the Journal of the American Medical Association. 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
0: This is the dumbest time there's ever been to be alive, and we will prove it in this hour on Fox Across America with Jimmy Failla. What do you know, Jimmy Failla? How can you make such a declaration? You're not a terribly educated fella yourself. I fully concede that most of the things I've learned in life come from driving a taxi in New York City and pushing 3 and 7 on the cable box and watching scrambled adult videos in the middle of the night.
22: I love it when you talk dirty.
0: That being said, there is a headline in the news right now, and I have never felt more confident about my ability to host a nationally syndicated talk show of this magnitude than I do when I read a headline that says they are hunting for a motive in the Fly Dubai hijacking. Okay, meaning, why would a guy want to stab the pilot, grab the controls, and take a plane on the way to Israel into a nosedive towards the ground? Because they're trying to kill Jewish people! It is the most insane, that is as dumb as, have you ever seen The Jerk? Jackie Mason, there's a great scene in The Jerk where Naven Johnson, Steve Martin character. There's the guy who has him on the hit list, who wants to kill him. Okay. And he starts firing at him, from a mountaintop. And there's bullets flying everywhere and the oil cans are leaking oil. And Jackie Mason, and Steve Martin, there's this really funny exchange where he goes, "He's trying to kill these cans." And M. Emmett Walsh is the guy shooting at him from the mountain. And, Jackie Mason's character says, "He's not trying to put the holes in the cans. He's trying to put holes in you." Okay. And that's the same type of stupidity. The media. I wonder why they wanted to hijack a plane full of Jews and crash it to the ground. I mean,
23: thank you for the education, gentlemen. We've just received a PhD in stupidity.
0: He hates these cans. It's the funniest thing in the world. Okay. Harry Hartounian is in charge of the assignment desk these days. Just can't seem to figure out why a guy would hijack and plane to Israel, 37 small Jewish children on it and their parents, and try to crash the thing into the ground. What would make a guy do such a thing? It's crazy. It's like and I shouldn't be laughing. I mean, this is heavy duty stuff, but you know, for a lot of us, comedy is a coping mechanism. That's how we process terrible things. I've said this before. I was raised in the generation, we were in fourth grade, when the Space Shuttle Challenger exploded on national TV. We were watching it in my classroom. Half the kids stayed in the class and cried in abject horror at what they had just witnessed. The other half ran into the schoolyard. We didn't feel good. We didn't know what was happening. The world was completely different now. But someone started telling jokes about the explosion. And as naughty and as deviant, as psychotic as that might have felt at the time, and it might even feel to you to hear that right now, that's how a lot of us processed it. You know, for a lot of people, comedy is how they grieve crazy stuff. If you were in New York City in the aftermath of September 11th, every comedy club in the city had 6 comics on stage every night that were all doing jokes about 9/11. I don't mean they were mocking the victims. But I do mean they were making fun of the new heavy-handed way the news was broadcasting, the color-coded combos, these new TSA regulations, all the suspicions we had on planes. You start joking about your surroundings. That's what comedy ultimately is. It's born out of the phrase gallows humor. People who are being tortured to death found ways to crack each other up about how poorly they were being treated. As psychotic as that sounds, those innocent laughs that they told from time to time would offer them a 2 or 3 second escape from the torment. That's why I mock all of this insane anti-Semitism. If I didn't, I'd probably punch somebody in the face. Okay, think about right now what we have going on in this race. You talk about 9/11? Yeah, we have people running who said America deserved 9/11. Okay, think about Abdul al-Sayed campaigning with Hassan Piker and this other nutbag who's calling yesterday's crash a false flag operation. Okay, that's not a fake thing. That's a real thing. I read this tweet in the last hour. Osama Ciblani, pro-Hamas activist, who organized a $350,000 fundraiser for Abdul al-Sayed last week. So this isn't one of those deals like, you know, you could be, oh, I don't even know that guy. Oh, we did one event. Yeah, the event was last week. Okay, you guys are pretty in touch. It's like what Abdul al-Sayed says, Hassan Piker, a Twitch streamer from California, except they've done about 100 events together. He's not a Twitch streamer from California. He's one of your biggest campaign surrogates. Well, anyway, these guys are calling the Fly Dubai incident a fabrication, a false flag made up by Netanyahu so he can strengthen his position in the upcoming elections. Can I translate his post? Here it is. The mysterious Fly Dubai plane fabrication. Netanyahu's visit 2 days ago and his meeting with Bin Zayed in Abu Dhabi in the presence of Saudi officials. U.S. Attorney General, we are coordinating closely with our counterparts abroad regarding the Fly Dubai plane incident. A conversation between U.S. President Donald Trump and Israeli Prime Minister Benjamin Netanyahu is expected to take place in the coming hours against the backdrop of the attempted hijacking of the plane. President Trump says soon you will notice that certain things will happen regarding Iran. In other words, the plot has to be cooked before the midterm elections here in the United States and the Israeli Knesset elections at the end of October. You see, what was hidden is no longer hidden. Or how else can we be explained? We shall see in the coming days.
4: Life is hard, but it's harder when you're stupid.
0: There are so many people out there that hate the Jews that they latch on to these things. There's another percentage of people that just like the most interesting storylines. Isn't the world so much more interesting if the Clintons are running a pedophile sex ring out of a pizza place in San Francisco? I mean, I get why you believe it. You know, Bill Clinton was putting up a lot of numbers in the Oval Office. That's why Hillary said she carried hot sauce in her purse. She had to put it on his nuts if he got out of hand.
5: Hot sauce?
7: Really?
5: Yes.
0: Okay, but the point is, you know, things like George Bush knocked down the towers or, you know, this whole stupid thing. Netanyahu wanted that to happen. They staged the attack on the plane. Stupid. Okay. And I'm bringing it up because Hassan Piker, the guy who has done all that campaigning for these Democrats, the Twitch streamer from California, here he is yesterday on stage saying down in Texas, James Tallarico. Okay, if you're listening on KLIF, KLBJ, KTBB, any of so many affiliates in town. Good God, we should name them all. So I can play the frickin' Pee Wee Herman sots from the movie. We'll do this in the next break. It's important to me. Okay, but here is Hassan Piker talking about James Tallarico, who is running for Senate, and saying we have to remind him after he wins that he owes us. Okay, that we are the force that allowed him to win his seat. And if he wants to campaign his power, he's got to play ball with our agenda. The guy who said America deserved 9/11 is out there openly telling you that our next senator from Texas better play ball with my agenda or he's going to lose all his support. That's who's campaigning for these Democrats. Here is Piker, clip 8.
22: After James Tallarico wins, okay, yeah, after. Am I allowed to? I feel like I shouldn't even say that. I feel like in the state of Texas is a no Sharia state. They're gonna throw me in prison. But yeah, hopefully after James Tallarico wins, we gotta hold him to account. We gotta make sure that he doesn't become another do nothing Democrat, business as usual, and we gotta keep up that pressure. And we have to remind him that we are the force that backed him both early on. And we are the force that allowed him to win this seat of power. And if he wants to maintain it, he's got to play ball.
0: Guys, if you're listening on KIXZ in Amarillo, TAW in College Station, KKTK in Texarkana. If you're in Troop on KTBB or Tyler, maybe you're on KWFS in Wichita Falls. We could go on. A lot of affiliates in Texas, man. They're the best people in the world. My only complaint is they don't know the difference between hospitality and a hazing ritual. If a Texan says they're going to buy you a beer, that means they're buying you 55 beers you're going to drink all night. If they, hey, try the ribs means, okay, eat until someone has to come over to the table and staple your stomach together because you're that fat. Okay, they go hard in Texas and they like the country. They like God. Okay, the idea that Tallarico has all of these moon bat preachers and he's still out there talking about Jesus would have gave away free health care and, you know, transgender, non-binary gods and all of this ridiculousness. This is why it has support, because of the Hassan Pikers, the guys who think America deserved 9/11, who have big audiences. Why? Because they're funded by massive influence campaigns on the other side of the world. People who want to destroy America. Like, wrap your head around this. 80% of Americans support regulating or slowing down AI right now. 80%. Why do they feel that way? Because their news feeds have been flooded by propaganda that says it's about to kill us all. We're all going to lose our jobs. We're all going to die. This is the Democrats' closing message in the midterms. But what 80% of America aren't telling you is AI is an arms race against China, our biggest geopolitical foe, in every single sense of the word. World. Not is it only going to dictate who has military dominance in future generations. Okay, but as it revolutionizes commerce, okay, as it actually determines the winner of the energy race, which is why we needed to go to Greenland and secure more rare earth minerals so we can win that energy race, which is ultimately going to shift the balance of power in AI. We're beating China right now. So what is China doing to catch up? They're not as good as us. China usually steals our intellectual copyrights. AI is no different. Nobody has the wherewithal that America does. That's why we put the guy on the moon and everybody else is just, you know, watching, you know. It's not a lot of people landed a man on the moon. I don't know if you noticed. I mean, if we're going to get technical, we can't land a man on the moon right now, which does make me a little suspicious about the first time. But in any event, okay, China can't catch us unless we stop going. That's where all these foreign influence campaigns become so valuable. There are people spending literally billions of dollars on YouTubers and Twitch streamers and TikTokers and any other form of influence they can peddle your way to make you see enough things in your newsfeed that you start to believe the things that our enemies want you to believe. Why? Because then you oppose an agenda that's beating them at the game. I know a lot of you don't like Donald Trump. You hate listening because it's Fox News Radio. And some of you just find me to be a mildly tolerable Republican. That's fine. I'm honored. Okay, but whatever you want to think about Fox or Trump or me, whatever, you cannot deny it any molecule in your brain that Donald Trump is not an America first president. Shutting the border, that's America first. Forcing all these manufacturing companies to onshore jobs again, reinvest. We just got a $200 billion investment from South Korea today. That's America first. Okay, when he says we're going to send the National Guard into crime-plagued cities because local politicians don't care because it's one-party rule. They're going to get elected anyway, so just let everybody die in the streets like they do in Chicagoland. So yeah, we'll send in some troops. And now Memphis is a lot safer. Now DC is a lot safer. That's America first. Getting us favored nation status on prescription drug prices, that's why your prices went down. For the first time in the recorded history of prescription drug sales, Donald Trump lowered the prices. Why? That's America first. Traditionally, we've been paying for all the R&D, research and development. We patent all of these drugs. We're the ones who invent everything. And then the rest of the world buys it at a discounted rate because we're so much richer than them that for the last 50 years, we've functioned as the world's piggy bank. And America First president goes, hey, should we really be in all these entanglements if we're going to pay for all of them and we're going to turn around and get charged the highest price by the manufacturers? How about no? Okay, so whatever you think of Trump, if you think he's making money off being America First, not maybe he is. I don't know. Okay, do you think he's making money or shutting the board? The point is, the beneficiary is America. Okay, you can talk to me about previous presidents, and you can tell me you liked a lot of their policies, but you know who benefited from them? Everyone else. Okay, look at the Paris Climate Change Agreement. It was non-binding. We signed an agreement, decimated our economy, started investing in all these stupid scams like the Solyndra solar energy complex, cutting domestic energy production. It made Iran's oil more valuable. It made Putin's oil more valuable. Okay, and ultimately that emboldens the bad guys because now they have the money to go on adventures. Okay, if Putin doesn't get rich because of the oil situation under Biden, he doesn't have the money to go to Ukraine. Okay, Iran doesn't attack Israel on October the 7th if we don't release them from their oil sanctions that they were under when Trump was in office. Trump leaves office, Iran goes from $3 billion in oil reserves to $100 billion. Well, we're moving on now. And you can tell me you did that because America's all about climate and we're saving the country. We're not going to manufacture. We're not going to produce as much. We're not going to frack. Oh, the environment. But that's not actually America first. If the people that want to blow us up get the money to do it because of your dopey policies. So you don't have to like Trump, but you should really learn to love the fact that he's the one guy we've had in the last 50 years that's actually looking out for you in the homeland instead of every one of these globalist dirtbags that rip us off.
3: Jimmy Fallon.
5: He's got great charisma.
7: Yeah.
5: He's always dressed fantastic. He has what I call...
3: Yes, this is Fox Across America with Jimmy Fallon.
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28: 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According to experts, you can start by changing the way you drive and making sure that your tires are properly inflated. 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You can also use apps like Gas Buddy, Waze, and AAA to find cheaper gas at nearby stations. 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
1: On July 27th, 1976, after months of legal wrangling, former Beatle John Lennon finally won residency in the U.S.
6: Well, it's great to be legal again. 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And, of course, the Immigration Service for finally seeing the light of day, as they say. Good. Thank you. Yeah, I'd love to. I should have got a different picture.
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6: 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And I can go visit the relatives and come back with safety now with the green card. How do you feel?
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0: Talks Across America with Jimmy Failla. 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Tudor Dixon coming by in the next segment. She's actually in Israel right now at the site of yesterday's horrific hijacking attempt. Jeff was listening to yesterday's show. He's out in Wyckoff, New Jersey. Jeff has a take. Yo, Jeff.
1: How you doing, Jim?
0: I'm doing, Jeff, but I needed some backup, so I appreciate you chiming in.
1: I just want to let you know, I've been to your show in New York a few times.
0: Oh.
1: And I

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1: Make and letting people come on and make points like that is that is a point of view. I don't want to say it's popular, but it has a lot of significant support. And I'm trying to let everybody see the full scope of the conversation. You know what I'm saying? So I enjoyed that back and forth, but I began the call and ended the call in the same place, which is maybe I'm not the dumbest guy out there, you know? So I got that going for me, Jeff. And this was great. You better come back to the TV show because we're 5 seconds from commercial, but I love talking to you again. You still got the fastball, Jeff. Don't go anywhere. Tudor Dixon joins us next.
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4: News. I'm Ted Lindner. President Trump campaigning for Republicans in Durant, Oklahoma, telling supporters he's confident Mike Mazie can win the election to succeed Governor Kevin Stitt.
5: The governor's going to win. He's going to win. He's going to be great. You're going to have your senator candidate is going to win. They're all going to win. And they say, why are you going to Oklahoma? I said, you know why? Because I won Oklahoma all three times with the highest vote total.
4: Mazie facing Democrat Cindy Munson, the president campaigning in Texas earlier today. Lawyers for Lindsey Clancy attempted to have the murder indictments against her that charged her with killing her three children tossed.
6: The judge who presided over the case, William Sullivan, said no to that, with a ruling that said the evidence was sufficient for a jury to find beyond a reasonable doubt that Clancy committed the killings. He also said there was enough evidence to show Clancy was criminally responsible for her actions.
4: Fox's Jill Nato. 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
9: When you have a president who goes up in front of the UN and speaks in this way, I think it ends up being backboarded by somebody like Marco Rubio, who

0: explain to the American people, hey, if you're on Social Security and you're getting a $1,000 check a month, just know that the Venezuelan who got here under the Biden administration is getting $1,400.
1: Just so you know.
0: Hold on a second.
1: Continue to vote for those fools, because that's what's happening.
0: I just worked for 40 years in this country, paid into this system. I'm seeing $1,000, $1,200 a month. This joker just got here 2 weeks ago, and it's $1,400.
1: That's the reason it's important to vote in November for anybody that you know that said, oh, I'm going to sit at home, or I'm mad at Trump. Do you know what the alternative is? Do you know what the alternative is? Because I can point to the craziness that happens in California and Oregon and Washington State and New York and Minneapolis and all those places. I can point to all those places, and they're going to do that times at whatever they can get away with. That's what's at stake, Los. Your example is what's at stake.
0: Yes, it's very clear. A party that is determined to bring in the next permanent underclass so that they can ensure their own power. They're not. It's a simple numbers game. We have a lot more. The Democrats are a minority party in this country. I do believe that if you strip away, and we're starting to see this, you strip away all their means of funding and their means of fraud. Well, what kind of party are they? Well, right now they can't raise money for a governorship in the state of Georgia. We now have all the news that Mike Collins is making up major ground on John Ossoff because Ossoff can't raise money anywhere outside of California. Like, this is who they are as a party. And so what have they done? They've turned to illegal immigration and hardcore socialism in hopes that, hey, maybe we can grab enough of the youth vote. That's their goal from here, along with bringing in people from the third world, because they ain't breeding. And they're going to have to recruit.
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0: First, there was Pee-wee's Big Adventure, and now there's Tudor's Big Adventure. Tudor Dixon, back from Israel. Apparently, she flew in the old-fashioned way. She didn't have to storm the cockpit or do anything crazy, and we're just thrilled to get her back on the show. Hey, girl.
1: Hey, yes, it was amazing. Yes, I did. I flew very safely on Arkia Airlines, so I was in good shape.
0: I love that. Your photos, I see your stuff on Twitter. I thought I had you blocked, but you're still in my feed for some, I don't know why. But, no, I think your photo, it looked amazing. Like, you should be a travel agent. It looked great.
1: It was so incredible. And honestly, one of the guys that we went with, he said, this was not even on my top of my list of trips that I wanted to take. And I will go home and tell everybody this is the number one trip you should take, especially as a Christian. You are literally walking through the Bible in real life. And I just came home and I immediately opened up the Word and I was like, I just want to dive in because it means so much more now that I've seen the places. I've seen where Jesus walked. I've walked where Jesus walked. It was incredible.
0: Well, I can't compete with that, but I do know, as a former cab driver, a guy named Jesus who sells stolen flat screen TVs. And
1: a little different.
0: Yeah, a little different, but I can get you a tour just the same. I mean, if you're really going to go the full gamut, like you said, it can all happen. I'm so fascinated by the non-reaction to this horrific hijacking attempt yesterday, because everybody knows what happened. And I think there's a part of the media that doesn't want to cover a story like this because they don't want to acknowledge that they've been complicit in creating this atmosphere where there's this moral equivalence between the people that are actually terrorists trying to kill Israel and Israel, which I believe Netanyahu was right when he said we're not trying to commit a genocide, we're trying to prevent one.
1: Yeah, it's actually been, that's been the most interesting part of my posts is to watch the people who come on to my social media and they're like, you are done. We'll never talk to you again. We can't believe you would go to Israel. Like, this is my holy land and probably their holy land as well. But how could you say that someone going to the Holy Land, experiencing what the stories that we've all learned since we were little kids, is now disqualifying for even following me on a social media platform? That is, that, to your point, that's what the media has created. And so now you see, I mean, even this attack in Texas looks like this was some sort of anti-Semitic attempted attack, I should say, in Texas, foiled attack. Looks like it was created by anti-Semitism. This narrative that the leftist media is pushing out is incredibly dangerous. But no matter how many times we say the narrative you put out is dangerous, they will not stop.
0: No, they're not touching it. We're talking to Tudor Dixon, who is back in America. If you look out at the Michigan race, your state, if you're following this Abdul Al-Sayed story, which is in my, I just found this so interesting. A gentleman he did a $350,000 fundraiser with last week is saying that this attack on the plane was a false flag. I mean, I'm reading this on Twitter. And this blows my mind, but this is the reality of what's happening, okay? There are people running for elected office that genuinely do not like America or the fact that Israel is a country that shares our Western values. And this isn't, I know Abdul Al-Sayed likes to call like Hassan Piker a Twitch streamer, okay? But the people that they're campaigning with now, I don't mean a month ago or 5 days ago, now, okay, believe this stuff too, isn't it? It's psychotic.
1: Yeah, but think about this. This is something you learned when you were in elementary school. Your parents would say, you are the people you hang around with. Your teachers would say, you are the people you hang around with. If you hang around with them, they'll rub off on you. And he still hangs around with these people. I mean, there's people in Michigan. There's people in Egypt. There's people in California that are all saying the same types of things that he's either taken money from or he's campaigning with. And it cannot be ignored. But it is ignored because all he does is he puts up the shield and he says, oh, you can't talk to me because you're criticizing the way I pray. Yeah. No, we're criticizing the people you hang out with, and you do have to answer to that. You don't get to hide behind two clasped hands. You actually do have to answer to the people you're hanging around with.
0: 1,000%. We're talking to Tudor Dixon. One quick question then while we have you here. There are all these reports in my feed about how Iran is throwing money behind an influence campaign to make people vote Democrat in the election. Who do you think hates America more, Iran or the Democrats? It's sort of a serious question at this point.
1: I mean, why aren't the Democrats out there saying, well, no, we don't want to be a part of this? Because they do. I mean, they've embraced socialism, which essentially is they're embracing communism. Even Hakeem Jeffries can't come out and definitely say, I don't like the socialists in our party. Mm-hmm. So of course they're the weak link. If you were a terror operation, what would you look at? Would you look at the group that's saying, we're going to have strong borders, we're going to have a strong military, we're going to make sure that we are America and nobody ever takes us down? Or would you look at the party that's like, should I have top surgery? You know, like, obviously, they know the weak link here.
0: And you better not have top surgery. Just stop it, Tudor. You stop it right now. You behave. I wasn't talking to you, Tudor. That sounded wrong. I kid. Hey, what are you doing here?
1: Technically, I did. I had cancer, so I'm past that stage.
0: I know you told me that story once. That's why I was on board. But this is the thing I wanted to say, though. It's like where I'm at here in New York, right? My mayor, Mom Donnie, had, he announced a big anti-Semitism initiative last week, while his wife is currently on the other side of the world at an event that's be hard to describe as not pro-Jewish, but not even Jewish neutral. It's pretty emphatically anti-Jew. You know, the Boston Red Sox have more support at Yankee Stadium than the Jewish people do at that Mrs. Mom Donnie event. That's insane.
1: Right, but where is the media on this? I mean, and remember, she was planning on taking New York City cops with her to protect her in a country that is completely dangerous for any American. But for some reason, the First Lady of New York can go there and go to a conference or whatever this gathering is of anti-Semites. And it's getting no media coverage. I mean, I'm glad that Fox is covering it. But again, it's a reality of when are Democrat voters going to wake up? And I don't generally talk to voters this way, but when are you going to wake up and say, these people are, there's no suicidal empathy that you can have for these people. They are dangerous. There is a group of people they hate that's not American. We do not accept people who are bigots, who want a certain faction of society to not exist. But that, you cannot deny that that is who this person is and what she is doing there. And it is dangerous. It's time to wake up and stop voting for these people. And Abdul's hanging out with exactly the same type of people.
0: Dirtbags. You're too nice to say it, Tudor Dixon, so I will say it for you. I loved your trip. I encourage everybody to follow you on Twitter. Listen to the Tudor Dixon podcast. What is your Twitter handle?
1: At Tudor Dixon. It's pretty easy. Just go there.
0: You have to go see her feed just in case this time next week she's not on the show anymore because she's a travel agent. Like, it's that good. It was really powerful stuff, and I appreciate you sharing it, TD.
1: Well, you should visit because Visit Israel, right now there's no lines. We walked up to everything. It was amazing.
0: I'm definitely going to do it once I get done with my top surgery.
1: Yes, well,
0: be well.
1: They're welcoming to everyone.
0: The great Tudor Dixon. See you soon, babe.
1: Thank you.
0: There she goes. I will tell you this. If you didn't see her feed, really fascinating stuff over there in Israel, which is, yes, the Holy Land. If you listened to that Bill Maher rant last week about how, in theory, okay, Israel is the Indians. They're the Native Americans in that part of the world. They were there before everyone else. It's something that even Bill Clinton used to acknowledge. Do you know how many times I've played you this clip of Bill Clinton talking about how Hamas gets their civilians killed on purpose because they want people to feel bad for them? They want to put Israel in a tough position. Hey, do we let these suicide bombers or these other maniacs shoot missiles into town and kill us? Or do we fight back and possibly kill some of their civilians in the process? Because unfortunately, that's how war works. But especially when you've got a terror group that puts all of their military installations where things are crowded. That's what Hamas does. That's how they got here. Okay. But again, when he talked about the fact that Israel was willing, with cooperation from the United States, to create a two-state solution, unfortunately, Yasser Arafat and Hamas at the time and that, you know, faction of people were like, no, we don't want a two-state. We want to kill the Jews. That's what this is. It's religion. They believe this. Okay. When they say globalize the Intifada, that means this effort we're making to kill all the Jews in Israel, we make it worldwide. When they say from the river to the sea, that means the entirety of the landmass we know as Israel is now Jewish free. That's what they want to do. Okay, I'll play the clip again for the hell. Here you go.
2: The only time Yasser Arafat didn't tell me the truth was when he promised me he was going to accept the peace deal, which would have given the Palestinians a state on 96% of the West Bank and 4% of Israel, and they got to choose where the 4% of Israel was. All this was offered, and they said no. And I think part of it is that Hamas did not care about a homeland for the Palestinians. They wanted to kill Israelis and make Israel uninhabitable. Well, I got news for them. They were there first. Before there was, their faith existed.
0: Bill Clinton saying the Jews were there first before the Muslim faith existed. Okay?
3: That is correct.
0: It's correct. But if he said that in the modern Democrat Party, oh,
4: he should be behind bars.
0: They would want to lock him up. Like, for real. They don't want old school Democrats out there doing Democrat stuff. Meaning the Democratic Party, just so you understand, like, to give an example, Barack Obama, with the policies he ran on in 2008, would be considered a right-wing extremist in the year 2026. The guy who deported more people than any president in history, the guy who said we need to deny tax subsidies and criminalize the hiring of illegal immigrants. Okay, you know, what Trump's running, what Tom Homan was doing. Tom Homan was the border czar under Barack Obama. Okay, ICE deported so many people that Barack Obama put a medal around Tom Homan's neck. Google it. Okay, but maybe go on Grok. Google might try to bury it by now. Let's do it while I'm live on the air. Let me try this really quick. This is a funny experiment. We'll do this. We're live on the radio. Okay, Obama puts medal around Tom Homan's neck. Let me see if I get this. Oh, President Barack Obama, shooting it down. President Barack Obama did not physically place a medal or a ribbon around Tom Homan's neck. The honor in 2015, Obama awarded Tom Homan a presidential rank award for distinguished service while Homan served as the executive associate director of ICE enforcement and removal operations. What recipients receive, according to a federal award documentation, recipients of the presidential rank award receive a lapel pin and a framed certificate signed by the president rather than a medal meant to be draped around the neck. The photo, the viral image or meme showing President Obama placing an award around Tom Homan's neck, is manipulated composite or fake photo combining elements from a different award ceremony. So what they're trying to say is, context of the recognition, Homan was recognized as a career civil servant with decades of experience in law enforcement, having managed removal operations under the Obama administration. So he didn't physically put a medal around Obama's neck. He put a pin on his lapel and gave him the presidential rank award, meaning Tom Homan did a phenomenal job, and Barack Obama agreed that that was the case.
5: Bingo, man, bingo.
0: So could Democrats do that now? No, they couldn't. Let's go Snopes. This is a funny one. Image courtesy of Fit. Yeah, it's from a Facebook user. So, yeah, they say it's a mixture. What's true? During the administration, Homan held senior leadership roles at U.S. Immigration and Customs Enforcement, otherwise known as ICE. First served as executive assistant director for enforcement and removal operations. Enforcement and removal operations. That's what Tom Homan was in charge of. Enforcement and removal.
6: Get him out of here. Get him out.
0: In 2015, Homan received the Presidential Rank Award for distinguished service from Barack Obama. So think about that. Okay. Barack Obama gave Tom Homan a lapel pin is what he gave him. And it was the Presidential Rank Award for distinguished service, meaning he was pretty happy with the job Tom Homan was doing. Do you know what the difference between what Homan's doing under Obama is and Homan's doing under Trump? Are you ready for it? Nothing.
7: Correct the mundo.
0: Same thing, just enforcing federal border laws. As Homan said on the show the other day, if Congress wants to abolish ICE, they should abolish themselves, because Congress is the one that wrote and passed the laws that ICE is enforcing.
6: Oh, wow.
0: This is the dumbest time there's ever been to be alive. Okay, the dumbest time ever. Because we no longer experience shame. I used to say that to you. We're living in the death of shame. And what I mean when I say that is, in the modern political moment, people aren't embarrassed by anything. Because if it's really viral, you get more relevance. You get more name recognition. If you're a player on the cable news circuit, or you're getting a lot of clicks on social media, the donors are now paying attention. The party leaders go, wow, that guy can move a crowd. That's why AOC is popular. AOC came along to Congress as essentially a TikTok influencer with a side hustle in Congress, like a lot of these people. She was one of the first elected officials to start doing straight to camera videos where she's cooking mac and cheese or she's telling you about her day, the challenges of living under the patriarchy and blah, blah, blah, blah, blah.
7: Shut up! Will you shut up?
0: But she's never passed any meaningful legislation. She killed 100,000 Amazon jobs in her district. Yet somehow her national name recognition has increased so much that she's now one of the front runners for the 2028 election in the Democratic Party. And that's why we don't feel shame anymore. Like AOC went to a global security summit and didn't know where Venezuela was on a map. We played it on Fox News Saturday night probably 20 times because it was so funny. Okay, but understand, one of the reasons she did not get deterred, she did not take a step back, is because that only boosted her relevance. And then the Democrat Party, what they do now is if you humiliate yourself, they go, oh, they're only calling me out because I'm a girl or I'm a Latino. Why? Because they're racist. That's what Abdul Al-Sayed's doing. Tudor Dix was just talking about that. Abdul Al-Sayed did an event last week, raised $350,000 for his campaign with a guy who not only said America deserved 9/11, but that the Israel plane hijacking was a false flag. That's who he's campaigning with. And if you go, hey, could you maybe not, I don't know, campaign with people who chant death to America? He goes, why? Because a Muslim? No. There is not a race or an ethnicity that we want to hear that from. Okay, if you're Irish and you're chanting death to America, we're not happy. If you're Italian, you're Asian, none of it matters. Okay, nobody should be chanting death to America. Even if Elizabeth Warren's listening and she wants to do it in her native language, okay?
8: Hi-ya, hi-ya, hi-ya, hi-ya, hi-ya, hi-ya, hi-ya.
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19: We say okay all the time, but its origin is surprisingly strange. Back in the 1830s, newspaper writers and editors deliberately misspelled common phrases and turned them into fun abbreviations. In 1839, a Boston newspaper editor used okay to represent all correct, spelling all with an O and correct with a K. And it caught on fast. Then came the 1840 presidential election. Martin Van Buren from Kinderhook, New York, was nicknamed Old Kinderhook. His supporters seized on OK, formed OK clubs, and spread the expression around the country. There was just one problem. Van Buren lost re-election. The candidate didn't make it, but OK did. Nearly 200 years later, we're still saying it. Not bad for two little letters that began as a newsroom gag. Matt Murphy, Fox News.
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0: some great audio in the Texas Senate race coming up in the next hour. Ken Paxton, apparently on a microphone, saying that Trump's midterm convention drove down his approval numbers. Perhaps he didn't like the endorsement he got from President Trump. Let's hear it. Clip 7.
1: He may not dress right, he may not talk exactly perfectly, and he may not be the best-looking guy I've ever seen. But you know what he is? He's the greatest attorney general in America, and he deserves to be your next senator.
0: Oh, God. That's Trump saying, hey, he may not be good looking. He's not a great dresser. Don't love the way he talks. You know, other than that, how did you like the play, Mrs. Lincoln? But in any event, Paxton, not happy with the Trump man. We're going to play you his comments in the next hour. Just be careful, Kenny boy.
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8: Back in campaign mode, I'm Lisa Lucera, Fox News. President Trump wrapping up a two-state swing in Durant, Oklahoma.
1: I really came here to pay my respect to a place, really to a place that I love and I appreciate. So that's why I'm here.
8: The president says even though he overwhelmingly won the state 2 years ago, it was important to get out and vote.
1: So put simply, if the Democrats win, you'll have an economic depression, very much like 1929, in my opinion. They were heading that way.
8: Earlier, President Trump was in Denton, Texas, campaigning for Attorney General and Senate candidate Ken Paxton, who's in a tight race against Democrat James Tallarico. Earlier, the president said Iran will be hit very hard if it's found Tehran had ties to the incident on board a Fly Dubai jet bound for Tel Aviv from the UAE, where the co-pilot stabbed the captain and passengers stormed the cockpit.
9: A joint investigation is now underway between the UAE, Israel, and Saudi Arabia as the countries work to determine a motive and if there are any ties to terrorism.
8: Fox's Jeff Paul in Tel Aviv. A standby flight crew was able to take over flying the jet after passengers subdued the co-pilot. It landed safely in Saudi Arabia. A new memo for ICE officers says only agents who have completed specific training can make vehicle stops. That's according to the Associated Press.
10: They're also not to chase vehicles that fail to pull over. Instead, officers are to take down the vehicle's information for further investigation. That memo came out after dangerous encounters encounters during vehicle stops, with ICE agents killing at least four people. In July, agents were told to pause most vehicle stops, but President Trump soon intervened, getting on Truth Social to tell the agency to continue traffic stops.
8: Fox's Jill Nato. The Supreme Court has agreed to review a Trump administration policy denying bond hearings for detained migrants. 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
8: Some leading Democrats are calling for an investigation into TV ads featuring President Trump.
16: Representative Jamie Raskin of Maryland, the top Democrat on the House Judiciary Committee, and California Congressman George Whitesides are demanding federal inquiries into a blitz of taxpayer-funded TV ads spotlighting praise for President Trump. The TV spots, which have drawn criticism from members of both parties, are airing shortly before the midterm elections, and the representatives are formally asking the government Accountability Office and the Office of Special Counsel to determine if the use of government funds was illegal. The White House has labeled the ads public service announcements, though experts disagree, saying they aren't designed to help Americans access any specific program. Lillian Wu, Fox News.
8: After an eight-hour flight, four astronauts have arrived at the International Space Station, setting a U.S. speed record. The astronauts, led by Commander Jessica Watkins, will be at the ISS for 6 months. This was the 13th crew launch by SpaceX for NASA, not counting 2020's test flight. The voyage was delayed so their Dragon capsule, which had a leaking fuel system, could be repaired. The federal government launching a new school choice tax incentive starting January 1st.
17: The Treasury Department calls it the first nationwide school choice program. Families in 30 states will qualify, and those who participate can give up to $1,700 to an organization that gives out school choice scholarships. They get a dollar-for-dollar tax credit for that donation. The donation money goes into a pool of funds that hopefully increases in order to give out money to families who want to homeschool or send their kids to private schools. It will also, though, be given to kids in public schools whose families can use any scholarship money for tutoring or other educational-related expenses. While most participating states are Republican-leaning, other states can potentially join in the future. New York's Governor Kathy Hochul has expressed interest in participating.
8: Fox's Jessica Rosenthal. I'm Lee Silasera. This is Fox News.
5: Hey, this is Tom, the Honest Car Guy. I'm here with Mr. Dillon, and I want to let him talk to you a little bit about the Honest Car Guy, and I'm going to let him tell his story.
6: Thanks, Tom. 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
1: Third hour of Fox Across America, and it is a big one. A lot happening, including a Vanity Fair cover on Gavin Newsom, ladies and gentlemen. Gavin Newsom, my God.
2: This guy's a serious ass.
1: A lot of people say that. But Vanity Fair says this is Gavin Newsom's next act. They're making it look like, you know, this guy's born to run. That was a Bruce Springsteen song before he became an old cranky lesbian and started singing Born to Walk at his age. But the Newsom thing makes me laugh. Why? Because Vanity Fair did the same thing with Beto O'Rourke. They said he was made to be president.
3: Just a bit outside. He tried the corner and missed.
1: Didn't quite work out that way. Although I will give Beto O'Rourke credit for one thing. Few people have done more to clothe the citizens of South America than Beto O'Rourke with all of his losing campaign merchandise. Give him that. You know, a lot of people don't tell you that. But like when a team wins a Super Bowl, let's say the Patriots played the Seahawks last year and the Patriots lost the game, Seahawks won the game, all that Patriots merch that they make just in case they win gets shipped down into South America.
4: Buenos dias.
5: Buenos dias.
1: Which means right now there's someone walking around downtown Caracas with a New England Patriots Super Bowl champion shirt and a Kamala Harris 47th President of the United States hat on. So funny, man. That is a thing. It must look like an alternative universe. I've seen the pictures. It always makes me laugh. And if you've been following this Gavin Newsom saga, obviously he's got a lot of name recognition. If I was betting money right now on who the next Democrat nominee was going to be in 2028, I would actually bet my money on Gavin Newsom, as crazy as that sounds. And you might go, what do you mean? California's a hellhole. The taxes, the gas prices, the homelessness, the crime. Yeah, all true. All of it. But you know who's winning the mayor's race? The Democrats. Javier Becerra is beating Steve Hilton right now. Shouldn't be. Steve Hilton's great. Okay, but California is dominated by one-party rule because of the population density in places like L.A. and San Francisco. And good God, if you've seen San Diego lately, holy heck, a lot happening. And the point is, name recognition in the Democrat Party goes a long way. Okay, people fail upward in the Democrat Party. Kamala Harris ran for president in 2020. She was at 1% in the polls when she dropped out of the race. Think about that. Kamala Harris was polling behind my milk when she dropped out of the race. That being said, very same election cycle, she was the nominee to be vice president of the United States under Joe Biden.
6: I don't remember that ever happening.
1: Okay, but it did happen. There's all kinds of video. She was vice president for, 4 years. But the point is, she failed up. She was a disastrous presidential candidate, but failed upward because she got the name recognition from running. Pete Buttigieg, who was so bad as the mayor of South Bend, Indiana, we're currently being heard right now, that he had the local nickname Pothole Pete because of the conditions of the roads. Because he attained the name recognition in the 2020 presidential primaries and agreed to drop out and endorse Joe Biden, the guy who couldn't handle the roads in South Bend, Indiana, was now the transportation secretary in charge of every road in America.
7: We have people in Washington that don't know what they're doing.
1: And they were just running the place for the last 4 years. If you didn't notice, the sad state of affairs at the border, at the cash register, and everywhere in between. But the point is, all of those people became players. Pete Buttigieg is somebody people expect to run in 2028. AOC. AOC might be one of the worst congresswomen who ever lived. I'm not calling her a bad moral person. I'm sure she's lovely. But in terms of delivering for her constituents and her district, is that something that she's done?
8: Not even close!
1: Her most significant effort, okay, from a policy standpoint, is to chase Amazon 100,000 jobs that would have paid $100,000 or more. She chased them out of her district because eat the rich, you guys. Corporations shouldn't be getting tax abatements. The rich should be paying more. But what people who don't understand economics don't realize is the reason states and cities offer abatements to developers, to companies, it's because they employ people. If you make it more expensive for a company to function, what do they need to do? They need to trim their overhead in order to be profitable. So when you raise taxes, jobs get cut. Go out and look in California and their minimum wage initiative for fast food workers. The estimate is that 34,000 people have lost their jobs. Yeah, we think fast food people should get paid so much money that the company just replaces them with an iPad. That's what's happening. It sucks. I don't like it, but it's business. If you raise the cost of doing things, you raise the cost of buying things. That's why diesel is such an issue right now. The diesel prices are to the moon with everything going on in Ukraine, Iran, everything in between. And you understand that's why things are still a little more expensive. Gas prices being more expensive are an issue just the same. And, you know, this is largely in part because of the Iran war. If I was advising the president right now, I'd be like, wrap it up. Because as much as the administration keeps going, Iran can't have a nuclear bomb, I gotta be honest with you. If gas was $2.50 a gallon, every single American would take their chances with Iran having a nuclear bomb.
2: He's a lousy dad, but he's right.
1: Not lying. Okay, I don't doubt there's a conservative host out there that can gin you up and they're gonna die and blah, blah, blah. Yeah, great. I'm not saying that's a good thing, and I'm not saying Iran deserves to have a nuclear bomb. They're lunatics. They don't value human life the way we do. They're willing to die for their own cause. So yes, Iran with a nuclear weapon means there's a greater likelihood that it gets shot in the Middle East at some point soon. And we don't want that in theory. But if you were to ask the average American right now, would they rather gas go down $2 a gallon or Iran have a nuclear bomb? They'd take the gas every single time. Wouldn't be close. Not even a little. As much as foreign policy matters, okay, what Donald Trump ran on is America first. And I know you can tell me it's America first to make sure Iran can't attack us or our allies in the region, and I don't want them to, and I'm fine with getting them out of there. But if you're about to run into the midterms with $4.50 gas, $5 gas, $7 diesel, and you think you can sell that to the American people, Trump is being lied to by whoever's surrounding him. Like, straight up. That's not a real thing. Okay? They don't care about that. And the reality is, all we're doing right now is negotiating with a more fanatical regime than the one we took out. So this is not a moment where we went through all of this. Iran doesn't get a nuclear weapon. The people get a regime change, and they now have freedom. Gays have rights. Women can show their faces. That's not happening, guys. So essentially, we're going to wind up with some type of enforcement mechanism to make sure Iran doesn't have a nuclear weapon, which is the whole point of the Obama deal. Now, Obama didn't get the guarantees that Trump is pursuing. I concede that the Trump deal is better. Okay, Obama gave them $2 billion in cash. Okay, obviously Trump not doing that would be better. But at the end of the day, we're still going to have people in power that chant death to America and don't share our Western values, which means at some point we're going to have to go back there again for some other reason. And the truth is, there's no American that's happy to pay an extra $2 a gallon for gas knowing that's the exit strategy here. The exit strategy is not we're putting someone else in charge and we've contained a vacuum of power that might cause more terrorist disruptions in the Middle East. The end game is the same jerks that hate us and want to blow us up are in charge. They just don't have a nuclear weapon. Okay, and oh, by the way, you got to pay an extra $2 a gallon for gas for 6 months running up to the midterms, otherwise known as political suicide.
4: I admire your honesty.
1: Okay, and it's one of the reasons things have gotten contentious in the Republican Party. Okay, I was telling you in the last hour, the Ken Paxton clip saying everyone numbers dropped off because of the midterms. It's kind of true. I mean, polls are polls. I don't know that I trust them. But they didn't go up after the midterm convention. Here's Paxton, clip six.
5: We feel like, and all these guys know, these parties are coming. But do you feel like he's a little bit of a drag?
8: So, to be honest with you, the numbers, and it's when we did that in convention, it dropped our numbers. Everybody's numbers dropped. Not good.
1: So that's Ken Paxton. It's leaked audio. That's why the quality was so choppy. But his direct comment was, to be honest with you, okay, when we did that convention, everybody's numbers dropped. Full stop, not good. So that convention was not the bounce they were hoping for. Kids, be honest with you, a midterm convention's never happened. This one happened to air opposite the NFL's season kickoff. and get completely annihilated in the ratings. No matter what Trump, Trump likes to talk out of his butt. He's a New Yorker. We all exaggerate. We all speak in hyperbole. We're all kind of ridiculous in that manner. But when Trump said yesterday that more people watched the convention than the NFL.
4: That is a fact check false.
1: Come on, man. That took me back to, what was that 3'7" guy's name? Oh, Sean Spicer, the first press secretary. This was the most widely attended inauguration event in history, period.
9: You're not telling me the truth.
1: It was a joke. So the wild card in all of it is, you don't know them. I mean, you don't know. You know, I'm playing you these CNN polls, right? And they're flat out telling you, okay, it looks like they're going to get murdered. They're also telling you, it appears Republicans get consistently undercounted in the polls, especially in the midterms. Okay, here is clip 16.
10: We've had really good Democratic polls coming out from Ohio, Michigan, Iowa.
1: Oh, you know, that's right.
10: Fool me once, shame on you. Fool me four times, I just have to ask the question, could it happen again? Because just take a look at this. Okay, Midwest polling misses. GOP outperformed September polls by in the major 2024 races. That is president and Senate in the states that had a Senate race. In Iowa, where the Democrats have been getting really good polls, Republicans outperformed their September polls by 9 points back in 2024. How about Ohio? 6 points. How about Michigan? 5 points. And I will note that the leads that the Democrats have in all of these races right now are under how much the GOP outperformed back in 2024. So you look at this and you go, you know what? Maybe we should just hold on a second here because we've seen this dance before and it was not a dance that Democrats like.
1: Oh, so there you go. So he's, you know, flat out telling you. He has no idea how accurate the sample size is going to be. And, you know, that doesn't change the fact that it ain't looking good is the point I'm trying to make. And I keep coming back to this again, and I'm telling you because I care, okay? If you were to say to the average American, literally poll the whole country, okay, what would you rather have, $2.75 gas, but Iran gets a nuclear bomb, or $4.50 gas, but Iran has no bomb, but the same idiots who hate us are in charge, and they can still subsidize terror groups in the Middle East and all the other stupid stuff. You know what everybody's going to take every single time? They're going to take the cheap gas. They don't care. That's the point. And that might not be popular to say in conservative talk radio, but I'm not here to be popular. I'm here to tell you the truth.
11: You got some big testicles to pull this off, bro.
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19: I'm Gianna Gelosi with your Fox True Crime Minute. A quiet Philadelphia home has become the center of an escalating true crime nightmare after a massive police raid uncovered over a million digital files linking a father-son duo to at least five missing women. The patriarch, the late pornographer Raymond R.C. Horsch, seemingly hid his crimes in plain sight by publishing a 2014 fictional memoir about being a serial killer who chemically disposed of his victims. But that so-called fictional memoir now reads like a confession after his 44-year-old son Eugene was arrested for possessing guns, and the woman he was with was carrying a missing woman's ID. That triggered a raid on their home. Inside, investigators have already identified horrific images of five different missing women appearing lifeless on camera and a basement lab with various chemicals in bottles, drums, and plastic containers. The elder Horsch, who was previously a resident of the home, died last year, further complicating the investigation. Eugene Horsch remains in custody on those gun and other charges. There's more on this story at foxnews.com or subscribe to the Fox True Crime Podcast. I'm Gianna Gelosi with your Fox True Crime Minute.
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21: He writes the lyrics first and gives them to me, and then I write the songs for them. In the old days, I would slice bits of verses out and cut things here and there. It's not so bad now, but it's always been lyrics first. Very, very rarely has I ever sometimes suggested a title for a song or maybe a melody, but Don't Go Breaking My Heart is the only one I can think of. And I enjoy that process. People say, you know, why don't you write your own lyrics? Well, I don't really want to. I enjoy writing with Bernie. I love it. And it's a magical, and he's one of my dearest friends, and I love him so much. But why would I want to change something that gives me so much pleasure?
0: Stay tuned to hear more history as it unfolds before your ears. 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

0: damn, it is Thursday, which can only mean one thing. It is time for the lovely ladies of Fox News Saturday Night to join us in studio. Say hello to Leo, Jen, and Maxine Kiviat.
1: Hello, Jimmy.
0: Max playing the role of Annie in today's performance of Fox News Saturday Night. Hi, friends.
2: Hello.
0: Max, we've never done one of these.
3: No.
2: Oh, this is fun.
3: Yeah, this is
0: Max
3: different.
0: Max is kind
3: it's
0: of
3: nice.
0: One of the girls.
2: I know. This is
0: nice.
2: What the girls
0: of course.
2: Do.
0: If you actually look at our TV team, the demographics of our TV team is like 80% female.
2: Yes. Yeah.
0: Some would argue 90 when they see my wardrobe. No?
2: So, yeah.
1: LL Jimmy, come
0: just
1: on.
0: Fine.
2: Saturday night's very fluid. Everyone knows that.
0: But you guys are, of course, here to cover and react to the biggest headline in the news, which is the Yankees won, Max!
2: Yeah,
0: the Yankees won!
1: Yeah.
0: They beat the Red Sox. It's a big damn deal. Everybody listening on WVMT in Vermont just changed the station, but that's fine.
2: Yeah.
0: I'm not even going to get into our Boston affiliates. I think most of them dropped the show today. And I'm not an arrogant Yankee fan because I grew up watching bad Yankee teams.
2: Right.
0: They did not win. They did not go to the playoffs. I mean, they went 1981. There was a strike. I was five. I don't remember anything about it.
1: Mm-hmm.
0: Okay, but I watched them suck my whole life until 1996. So I am what I consider to be a tolerable Yankee fan.
2: See, we grew up with them doing pretty good.
1: Yeah.
2: You know, we
0: all
2: had
0: of your
2: Jeter,
0: age?
2: We had A-Rod.
0: Okay, so you have no friends across the aisle.
2: Yeah, a little spoiled. We were having this conversation about this weekend when we were watching football. Like, Dallas is like America's team, but it's hard with football because there's only American teams and like no one would agree on American team. But I was kind of like, you could make an argument for the Yankees being like America's team because baseball is international. Mm-hmm. Yankees feels very American. They're both really good at times, really bad at times. I was like,
1: the pinstripes. Everyone recognizes the pinstripes.
2: It's an iconic
4: team. They sell Yankees hats in Japan and all over the world.
2: Right. That's it just like stands for New York. I was like, let's go Yanks.
0: Yeah, that's a thing. It's very recognizable. And they are the most successful team in North American sports.
2: Yeah.
0: It's the Yankees and the Harlem Globetrotters. But the Harlem Globetrotters are playing a pretend basketball game against the Washington Generals. But I bring up sports because one of the things we're going to be talking about on the show this weekend. If you're in a tri-state area, you want to come to the taping. Fox News Saturday Night, stack lineup. Sergeant Slaughter.
2: Hell yeah.
4: Oh, yeah.
0: He's going to be there to play Top Shelf or Top Rope, which is our game. Like, we ask him about people in the news, and we're like, do you want to buy him a drink or beat him up? He beats up most
2: usually.
0: Of them.
2: Yeah.
0: And he also, in the promos we film, like when he films a funny video of him choking out me or Max, he chokes you. Does he?
1: I have
2: a picture of him choking me as well.
0: But you know,
2: it's his love language.
0: But that saved you a lot of money on Craigslist. So we just have to roll with it, Jen. You blow off your steam whatever way you can. In this economy, sometimes you get choked by the guest in the promo.
2: Yeah,
1: long term
2: I like
1: plan.
2: It.
0: So Sergeant Slaughter, Brian Kilmeade, Gianno Caldwell's back on the show from Parts Unknown. Jenny Fail is going to be there.
1: Yeah.
0: One of the things we're going to talk about, and this overlaps with sports, is this Giselle Tom Brady story. So Giselle's a book out. Is that what it is?
2: No, somebody wrote a biography about Tom Brady.
0: Oh, okay.
2: And in the book, we're learning all these things about what happened in their marriage. And
0: fair. Because when I initially received this news, I thought Giselle had a book out. I'm like, well, as a supermodel, I know it's not a cookbook. So what is going on?
2: It's a picture book.
0: But apparently there are some stories about how astrology played a role in their marriage. Is that what you're telling me?
2: Yeah, apparently she looked up her horoscope one day.

0: Water is Coors Light.
1: Yeah, and that's my sign.
2: It's actually a plus.
0: Yeah. Water sign. It's bong water.
3: That's the point is.
1: After like a certain salary number, you can't have a normal marriage, right? Like marriage is always hard, but there is a certain number of money that you're making where there has, what's that point? There has to be a point.
0: And she's richer than him.
1: Yeah.
0: She's the richest supermodel in the world. Now he's got 6 Super Bowl rings, Max.
4: Yeah.
0: A lot of endorsements. Right. He's got a halfway decent broadcasting deal.
1: Mm-hmm. Yeah.
0: I do believe Fox is paying him more than me. No one believes it.
4: No.
0: I'm like, I think Tom Brady might have. Okay.
4: You're on 3 hours a day though.
0: Yeah, Ken, what's up with this, Max?
4: What is that?
0: I should have had a Jewish agent. I told you. This guy's on fire.
4: Why you bring me into the studio?
0: He just got me more money than Brady. I'm kidding. If you want to hang out with the lovely ladies, Jen, Leo, and Maxine, tickets free at FoxAcrossAmerica.com. We'll see you at the studio real soon. Good job, guys.
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7: I'm Chris DeMeo. President Trump making the pitch for Republicans in Durant, Oklahoma tonight. He says the GOP must retain control of Congress.
8: So put simply, if the Democrats win, you'll have an economic depression, very much like 1929, in my opinion. They were heading that way.
7: The president kicking off what he says is a 32-day campaign blitz right up to the November midterms. A joint investigation is underway between the UAE, Israel, and Saudi Arabia after the attempted hijacking of a Fly Dubai flight earlier this week. The U.S. is looking at whether Iran was behind it.
9: The senior national coordinator for counterterrorism policing says, as we've made clear, we're looking at all possible angles, including possible foreign state involvement.
7: That's Fox's Peter Doocy reporting from the White House. The president says Iran would be struck very hard if they were behind it. 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
14: When you have a president who goes up in front of the UN and speaks in this way, I think it ends up being backboarded by somebody like Marco Rubio, who explained to the American people, hey, if you're on Social Security and you're getting a $1,000 check a month, just know that the Venezuelan who got here under the Biden administration is getting $1,400.
11: Just so you know.
14: Hold on a second.
11: Continue to vote for those fools. That's what's happening.
14: I just worked for 40 years in this country, paid into this system. I'm seeing $1,000, $1,200 a month. This joker just got here 2 weeks ago and it's $1,400.
11: That's the reason it's important to vote in November for anybody that you know that said, oh, I'm going to sit at home, or I'm mad at Trump. Do you know what the alternative is? Do you know what the alternative is? Because I can

0: Point to the craziness that happens in California and Oregon and Washington State and New York and Minneapolis and all those places. I can point to all those places, and they're going to do that times at whatever they can get away with. That's what's at stake, Los. Your example is what's at stake.
1: Yes, it's very clear. A party that is determined to bring in the next permanent underclass so that they can ensure their own power. They're not. It's a simple numbers game. We have a lot more. The Democrats are a minority party in this country. I do believe that if you strip away, and we're starting to see this, you strip away all their means of funding and their means of fraud. Well, what kind of party are they? Well, right now they can't raise money for a governorship in the state of Georgia. You now have all the news that Mike Collins is making up major ground on John Ossoff because Ossoff can't raise money anywhere outside of California. Like, this is who they are as a party. And so what have they done? They've turned to illegal immigration and hardcore socialism in hopes that, hey, maybe we can grab enough of the youth vote. That's their goal from here, along with bringing in people from the third world, because they ain't breeding. They're going to have to recruit.
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0: is Fox Across America with Jimmy Failla. If you're watching on Fox One, Fox Nation, any other streaming apps that carry us, you're probably saying to yourself, this radio host looks like he gets paid in Steak and Shake. That is not true. Although, if I wasn't in media, I would be a before model in an Ozempic ad. But joining us now is a man who might very well turn around my fortunes. He is the chief Steak and Shake chief Maha officer, which is a big damn deal. Michael Bowe's in the house, and the crowd goes wild.
1: Thanks for having me.
0: No, it's a big deal.
1: Yeah.
0: We were chatting off the air. Okay, you do a lot of phenomenal work with Steak and Shake. I think first and foremost, the big change that we were told about is the tallow beef oil, correct?
1: Yeah.
0: So talk to me about this, because I am a believer. You know the monkey song, I'm a believer?
1: Yeah.
0: So when I heard about that, I wasn't anywhere near a Steak and Shake, but the first thing I bought were beef tallow potato chips.
1: Yeah.
0: Why do I like them better? I know that I like them better, but I don't know why. Why do I like them better? Beyond the health thing.
1: Yeah,
0: they taste better.
1: I'm a firm believer that the God-given ingredients
0: taste better.
1: Yeah. It's not these like added chemicals and like the anti-foaming agents.
0: So you know what's interesting that you say that? Okay. It's like, you think about the Beatles. This is a weird one.
1: Yeah.
0: Okay. The Beatles hit such a height of success, and they were so abstract with like Sergeant Pepper and all that stuff. The Beatles were doing acid, guys. Things had gotten so crazy and profound, and they were like, what if we do this album where we strip it back down to what we started as, which was a rock and roll band, and the album that we know as Let It Be was supposed to be called Get Back, because they were just going to get back to their roots and record that way. And I don't doubt, in hearing you explain that to me, that if the Beatles truly believed the organic version of their music was the best version, then it has to be the case with most foods we eat, right?
1: Yep. Taste and I think health as well. So,
0: yeah.
1: I mean, again, like I could go into like the climate change stuff that went into where we're at today, but you know, these are foods that we've been eating for centuries. I mean, going back to the Romans.
0: And to be clear, foods we've been eating for centuries and like civilization didn't end.
1: Yeah.
0: But that's like, that's the scam of, and I always say this, okay, on any policy, like if you take me to climate change, you know, 2 weeks ago, AI was going to kill us.
1: Yeah.
0: Anytime someone is telling you in a political forum, agree with us or we're all going to die.
1: Yeah.
0: That's emotional blackmail.
1: Yeah,
0: first
1: no doubt.
0: I don't need to know anything about the issue. If it's like, if you don't do it my way.
1: Yeah.
0: And what's funny is if you're in that racket, you know, I played this clip on Fox News Saturday night where Bernie Sanders was like, AI is going to kill us all.
1: Yeah.
0: I'm like, first of all, nobody wants technology advice from the guy whose VCR is flashing 12 o'clock. But I was like, you know, I can go back and show you a 2-year-old clip of him being like, climate change is going to, you know, there's so many, it's going to kill. That's the racket.
1: Yeah.
0: But you're actually trying to help us live by just making us eat healthier.
1: Exactly right.
0: But I love that at a corporate level, Steak and Shake got on board with this.
1: Yeah.
0: That's cool.
1: Yeah.
0: Let me ask you this. Knowing that to be the case, is the general consensus, because everyone I know eats Steak and Shake and thinks it's amazing.
1: Yeah.
0: Is the general consensus the reaction to this has been positive from a non-health standpoint?
1: Yeah. So we're the fastest growing QSR in the country. So this quarter alone, we're up 16% for our same store sales. In our industry, if you're up 3%, that's
0: it's
1: a monster year. So it's funny how like people have tied this to Trump now.
0: Yeah,
1: it's
0: like,
1: you know, you're seeing articles on the backs of MAGA and like we embrace, you know, President Trump and patriotism, but this is, it's like we're just trying to like make our food queen. This shouldn't be a political issue.
0: No, it shouldn't matter because there's certain things. I always say this. It's called a human point.
1: Yeah.
0: It is a human point to make the food cleaner.
1: Yeah.
0: Because you want to know the thing about the food? It doesn't know who you vote for in the midterms. It has no idea.
1: Same with your belly fat, too.
0: Thank you.
1: Yeah.
0: Talking to Michael Bowes, Steak and Shake Chief Maha Officer. But let me ask you this then, seeing as you're a Maha Officer.
1: Yeah.
0: Okay, I look around the Maha movement. I see people doing pull-ups in airports. Are you the guy in the jeans pulling an RFK Jr. doing one-arm push-ups in the airport?
1: You know, this was my former boss.
0: Yes. Okay.
1: And he made me feel really insecure about my fitness.
0: Yeah.
1: You know, I'm 38, feel like I'm healthy. I can do like maybe 12 pull-ups on a good day.
0: Okay.
1: This guy pulls out like 21 in an airport in a suit.
0: Yeah.
1: So like my main Maha message is like, if I look at like that at 71 years old, like, I'm good.
0: Yeah. I agree 1,000%, but do you deduct points for working out in jeans? Because we've all been to the gym and seen a guy on the treadmill in like a pair of dress shoes. And you're like, no, this is not, you're not supposed to do that.
1: Yeah.
0: There is something, I guess, about being in the shape that Bobby Kennedy is in that allows you to just, you have dominion over whatever the heck you want to wear. You're the guy in shape.
1: Yeah, I think he's just like, it's almost like a joke to everyone. It's like, not only am I doing this at 71 years old, I'm going to do it while wearing jeans.
0: I love that. Let me ask you this. Are you, having him as your former boss, were you one of those guys carrying around sauerkraut everywhere they went?
1: No, I did not do the sauerkraut. Now, I'm a big, like, carnivore guy. I eat ground beef pretty regularly, but I was not carrying around the sauerkraut. I know the guy who does. I wasn't him.
0: But I love that, like, okay. So if you're the president, you have a guy who carries the nuclear football.
1: Yeah, yeah.
0: If you're Bobby Kennedy, you have a guy who carries the nuclear sauerkraut. Is that how it works?
1: And this isn't, like, off-the-shelf sauerkraut. I think he's getting from, like, some secret Amish farm. And,
0: really?
1: It's pretty legit.
0: I love this.
1: Yeah.
0: The idea that we can make a Narcos reboot about people importing sauerkraut. I love this. One of my favorite conversations ever. So let me ask you this. There's a conversation that has been started about our health and about, you know, the cleanliness or non-cleanliness of the food we've been eating all these years.
1: Yeah.
0: And as someone in my position who has no appreciation for, you know, the extremes of this, I read things about red dye and everything and realize we could be doing better.
1: Yeah.
0: How much of the guidance that we've been following in the last 50 years was aimed at improving health and how much was aimed at appeasing the market or, you know, whoever the heck was influencing the decision making?
1: Yeah. So I was a private sector guy. I never thought in a million years I'd work in D.C. So when I came in, I had a interest in nutrition and worked on the dietary guidelines. I thought ignorantly that the dietary guidelines were just people trying to write what's best for health.
0: Uh-huh.
1: What I came to find out was, you know, the career officials like, well, cows fart, you don't want to recommend red meat. And, you know, it's just all these like social issues that came into it, like affordability all these issues. And essentially it's like baseline, their model, the Democratic side was, poor people can't afford beef, so let's just recommend bread and say it's healthy, which is crazy.
0: No!
1: Yeah. Yeah.
0: Oh, you're killing me, man.
1: I know, it's crazy.
0: Talking to Michael Bose, Steak and Shake Chief Maha Officer. So in theory, right, because when you hear that there's a social justice component to something, again, back to what we were saying earlier about how it's a human point. The food doesn't know who you voted
1: for.
0: Okay. If your price point at the grocery store keeps you rooted in Funyuns, okay, but the Funyuns still don't get eaten like, well, because you're in this tax bracket, I'll treat you okay.
1: Yeah.
0: So that's why I think this is so crazy.
1: Well, and then people took that advice. I remember my parents getting like, I can't believe it's not butter and thinking out there. Yeah, I mean, it's like, it's just wild. And what we point to is like, we've been eating, you know, my grandparents ate burgers and fries and there's no obesity and, something happened when all these chemicals came in and the ultimate gaslighting of like, well, it's not all the stuff that we introduced in the 90s where the obesity exploded.
0: Couldn't possibly be.
1: Yeah, not that.
0: So it's all right. Help me out here. Because I once went, you know, I got obsessed probably late 90s, like post, high school.
1: Yeah.
0: I don't mean to, you know, pistol whip you with my academic prosperity, but I did go to community college.
1: Okay.
0: And I went on like the fat-free diet where I was just eating fat-free foods.
1: Yeah.
0: But I was gaining weight.
1: Yeah. Probably because, felt like, yeah. Yeah, it felt horrible too.
0: Yeah, it was terrible.
1: Yeah, yeah.
0: Because it was just mimicking naturally occurring fat.
1: Yeah.
0: And some of that fat was probably good for me, but not the fat-free pretend stuff.
1: Yeah. No, and cholesterol, you actually need it for testosterone, which is... You know, my opinion is like the healthiest hormone that men can have. And so it wrecked our systems. I think the body recognizes what is like pure, natural, and that's how it knows what to digest.
0: How about Donald Trump once said, I've never seen anybody skinny drinking Diet Coke.
1: Yeah.
0: It's only funny to me because he drinks a lot of Diet Coke anyway.
1: He's an anomaly. I don't know what.
0: It is a weird thing because he likes, you know, his fast food. He keeps odd hours.
1: Kenny is like, he'll call me at all hours of the night.
0: Everyone says that. They're like at 2 a.m, 5 a.m.
1: Yeah.
0: That's why it's always funny because they were talking about like, you know, we need a new White House press secretary because Caroline Leavitt left. And she's a great friend of the show. Shout out to Caroline. She's probably listening right now. I mean, she probably makes the babies listen. She wants to grow up the right way. And, you know, they're talking about who's the press secretary going to be. I'm like, he is the press secretary.
1: Yeah.
0: That's the thing. That's probably, in all honesty, why she had to leave.
1: Yeah.
0: Okay. She has kids. She's going to wake up at 2 a.m. without him calling.
1: Yeah.
0: And he keeps calling. But again, are there people, you know, I've heard the term like super agers, but what it really speaks to is I bet you, based on our own genetic compositions and hereditary things, that some of us are just apt to behave certain ways better than others.
1: Yeah. No, and actually there's a gene that allows people to operate better off little sleep, and there's no doubt in my mind that Donald Trump has that.
0: That is amazing.
1: Yeah.
0: Two most fascinating sets of genes, Trump's and RFK's workout attire. There we are. We're talking to Michael Bose. So give me one more since I have you here. We also seem to have transitioned out of the body positivity movement, which I do believe is a good thing, because you were championing a lifestyle that was actually, you know, putting people in great harm's way when it comes to health complications. Yeah. Now we're going the other way, where a lot of things, GLP-1s, peptides have jumped in and stuff like that. I don't take anything, as you can see. I mean, they're chasing me with a needle in the wardrobe department right now, but I'm out here just doing it my own way.
1: Yeah.
0: In your opinion, as someone who's sitting here explaining how we didn't know enough about what was going into our foods, is it possible that we don't know enough about what's going into our drugs right now? I don't have the answer, and I don't want you to get jumped by a lobbyist outside the place, but is it possible? I don't know the answer.
1: Yeah, I mean, look, there's a lot of misinformation on the peptide side, and that's more so like Biden really screwed up the regulatory path to allow China to like infiltrate our market with research only peptides. But the most interesting piece to me on the body positivity movement, if everyone wants to know like how much big pharma controls our media, the body positivity ended with the GLP-1s.
0: Yeah.
1: And it's like, oh, all of a sudden like Victoria's Secret's back and like, oh, it's good to be skinny. So that was like my light bulb moment of how much they control.
0: Yeah. Cause you see it in motion.
1: Yeah.
0: And you go, oh, I get it now. Cause there was a time there where I had a shot at being a Victoria's Secret's model. Now I can't even go back to looking at the calendar cause it's not coming. The catalog. It's not right. But all of this stuff like really opens our eyes. Is there a place I can send them to read more? Is there some place I should send them? You're on Twitter. If you just go at Steak and Shake.
1: Yeah, Steak and Shake. Our Steak and Shake X account is pretty fascinating. I think just overall, like realfood.gov, Joe Gebbia actually designed that.
0: Yes.
1: And so, yeah, there's a lot of great resources on the government too.
0: Yeah, give me a second on that because they just combined 29,000 websites into one America Gov. That's crazy to me.
1: Yeah, absolutely.
0: But that's where we are in technological advances right now.
1: Yeah.
0: That blows my mind.
1: Yeah.
0: Because I was in the infancy stages of computing.
1: Yeah.
0: like I grew up playing the OG video games.
1: Yeah.
0: The graphics.
1: Doom and
0: We didn't have these graphics.
1: Yeah.
0: Like now you're playing Madden and you're setting hot dog prices.
1: Yeah.
0: It's actually almost too involved.
1: Yeah.
0: But I bring us to this point because one of the places where our two worlds collide, okay, you're trying to create healthier ingredients and we love that. Okay. And we do have, I think a lot of people would argue maybe the fattest country in the world.
1: Yeah.
0: But, my former colleague, Pete Hegseth, who runs, you know, Department of War, has been pretty open about the fact that the future of war in a lot of ways is going to be drone technology.
1: Yeah.
0: Which means all of those fat little kids like me who spent 20 hours a day playing video games might actually be what wins the next war.
1: Yeah.
0: So maybe you got to put the bad stuff back in the Steak and Shake.
1: Yeah. I got two young kids and, a study came out that screwed me. It actually showed like people that play video games had a higher IQ and like they showed that like surgeons with robotics are better at it if they play video games.
0: I mean, now to be clear, that's research was funded by the University of Grand Theft Auto. But, no, I'm not kidding, but you're probably right.
1: Yeah, it could have been, but
0: It is fascinating stuff. And seriously, thanks for giving us a minute on this. I love all of it, but I'm still not taking your advice to go on a diet. I'm kidding. Thanks, Michael.
1: Thanks for having
0: my
1: me.
0: My man.
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2: Military matters.
12: For the first time recorded, an autonomous drone launched by Russia, packed with AI technology, made its own decision about who and what to target and ended up killing three civilians outside a gas station in Ukraine last July. The drone was a Russian Molniya fixed-wing one-way attack drone equipped with an NVIDIA Jetson Orin computer. It had no visible radio control antenna, according to Kate Bonder, a drone expert at CSIS.
13: And these drones were analyzed later, we have found components on board which enable this AI capability, AI guidance, and AI target recognition.
12: A spokesperson for NVIDIA said its computer modules are commercially available and not sold in Russia. The International Committee of the Red Cross has warned, we are now dangerously close to crossing a moral red line, the autonomous targeting of humans by machines. For Military Matters in Washington, Jennifer Griffin, Fox News.
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0: There it is, bottom of the ninth on Fox Across America with Jimmy Fallon doing the damn thing on a Thursday. Tomorrow, you got a double Danny. Daniel Turner coming by. Danny Polishuk going to be here. We will, of course, it's Friday. If you've been listening to our show on Fridays, God love you, because we take it right off the rails. This dates back to when the show started, March 9th of 2020. I used to have my wife and kid on every Friday. Jenny would come on, do like an hour. Lincoln would come on and talk. He was like, I don't know, Lincoln is 17 right now, so he was 10 years old. And come to an hour of talk, right? It's a lot of fun. And, you know, just trying to give you a real experience. That's the thing, man. I got to meet a lot of you people on the road. And you know what it's the worst. The thing that really breaks my heart. You know how they say, like, don't meet your heroes. Okay, I'm obviously not your hero unless you're copying my sandwich order when I eat a hero. That I understand. Okay, but the point is, I hate, you know, reading that someone, is completely different in person than they are on TV and blah, blah, blah. Like, I read about Johnny Carson a lot. But, like, Johnny Carson was very aloof and he didn't want to talk to you. It was nothing like the guy. He was socially shy. We had Mark Malkoff on, who is the preeminent authority on Johnny Carson. But the truth is, Johnny Carson in public is a lot like guys at Jerry Seinfeld's level. They're so used to people like handing them a script or pitching them a business deal because they know they're well off that they just get the hell out of there as quickly as they can. It's not a true representation of who they are. It's more of a defense mechanism because of what they've become, you know? And the one thing you'll notice about me, everybody who meets me says the same thing. And it's my favorite thing in the world is they're like, I really feel like I know you when I listen to you every day. And then I meet you and you're like exactly the same. And I'm like, cause I am. You cannot fake this level of mediocrity. And because I am a touring comedian, we'll be in Richmond, Virginia at the Dominion Energy Center this Saturday night. Next week, we're down at the Capitol Theater in Clearwater. That's a big damn deal. Two sold out shows. You got literally less than 10 tickets to buy. Following week, Colorado Springs, Colorado, Pikes Peak Event Center. That matters. And then October 24th, out in Santa Rosa, California, the Luther Burbank Center for the Performing Arts, which is way too classy for my act. Let's be honest. You can go to any of those shows. You can get tickets, foxacrossamerica.com. And anywhere else you want to see me, Grand Junction, Indianapolis, Oklahoma City, Concord, New Hampshire. They've all been selling out. It turns out I had a really brilliant idea by naming my tour Taylor Swift Live.
1: You are so dumb. You are really dumb. For real.
0: It's not true. But we're having a great time on the road. And one of the reasons we're having a great time is everybody that populates this show. You maniacs who call in, people that watch me on the weekends, and the people, of course, who humor Friday episodes where I just bring on my friends and my family and steer it off the rails. The reason I'm doing that is it's almost like a Radio Regents exam. We're sort of reacting to the news of the day, but we're mostly trying to make sense of what just happened. And what I came to realize when I launched this show is that the people that are campaigning for our attention, meaning the politicians, a lot of the news networks, they're all kind of circus clowns. Like, I used to think, for real, like, oh, Congress people, they must be really smart and super educated. I know, but I had no idea. Okay, now I'm sitting here. I'm watching all these dopey AOC clips with the free college. AOC is now against the Cornell rape story, which is absurd on its face. If you read any of the documentation, but it's quickly becoming a Brett Kavanaugh situation where each side is taking a position. The facts of the case are oblivious. Everybody's dealing in absolute certainty. Okay, like if you think of it, you know, Brett Kavanaugh, they wanted to deny him a seat on the Supreme Court, despite the fact that his accuser didn't know where it happened or when it happened because it was 35 years ago. We didn't know whose house it was. We had no corroborating evidence. We didn't have a single witness who was willing to go on record. And we had never heard this story until he was at the precipice of being confirmed to the Supreme Court. And Christine Blasey Ford, the woman accusing him, just so happened to be a woman who trained people on how to beat lie detector tests.
2: What in the wide, wide world of sports is going on here?
0: But people dug in their heels and they were like, nope, he did it. Screw you. And we're doing that again in Cornell, despite the preponderance of evidence, which is why I think the world is ridiculous. And we will be back to mock the whole frickin' thing again tomorrow.
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5: Donald Trump's America.
6: U.S. troops departed Iraq this week, completing the withdrawal of American forces from the country after 12 years of an anti-ISIS combat mission.
7: So this day is a victory for the United States. It's a victory for Iraq and a decisive victory over ISIS, which has been completely decimated, which is the reason we went in there in the first place.
6: President Trump praised Iraq's new prime minister, Ali al-Zaidi.
7: And somebody I supported from the very beginning and I fully endorsed.
6: The president also noted the loss of American lives during the 12-year mission, describing it as a quagmire.
7: This orderly departure of coalition forces and equipment from Erbil Air Base marks the end of a very expensive excursion into hell.
6: U.S. forces first invaded Iraq in 2003 and returned in 2014 to fight a growing ISIS insurgency. At the White House, Jared Halpern, Fox News.
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9: The campaign blitz begins. I'm Chris DeMeo, Fox News. President Trump makes a stop in Texas as Republicans face crucial midterm races.
10: President Trump telling a crowd at a Peterbilt truck factory north of Dallas Thursday.
7: Heavy truck shipments have hit an all-time high, the highest in the history of our country under the Trump administration. So America, trucking is back.
10: Touting his trade and tariff agenda and efforts to boost American production, saying the U.S. has added 60,000 new manufacturing jobs. The president also addressing costs and the Iran war.
7: So one way or the other, it's going to be over. And when it's over, oil is going to go like that. In the meantime, prices have come way down, oil prices.
10: The stop, part of a campaign blitz to promote the GOP as it works to hold on to its slim congressional majorities in the midterm elections. Kristen Goodwin, Fox News.
9: The president also rallying tonight in Oklahoma. A joint investigation is underway between the UAE, Israel, and Saudi Arabia after the attempted hijacking of a Fly Dubai flight earlier this week. Now, there also could be an Iranian connection to a thwarted terrorist plot against a British military base.
11: The extent of Iran's direct involvement in the Fly Dubai incident remains unknown. There's new evidence of possible Iranian involvement in this weekend's plot against RAF Fairford, the UK base used by the US for strikes against Iran. A 25-year-old dual UK-Iranian national has now been arrested on suspicion of preparation of terrorist acts. The senior national coordinator for counterterrorism policing says, as we've made clear, we're looking at all possible angles, including possible foreign state involvement.
9: Fox's Peter Ducey. New York's governor has appointed a special prosecutor to oversee an investigation into a woman's allegations that she was raped at a Cornell University fraternity house. 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
9: Officials in Tennessee are investigating how convicted murderer Krista Pike survived two lethal injection doses during an execution attempt. Her lawyers say she remains in critical condition after being transferred from death row to a hospital.
24: The first injection was given at 7:30 p.m. Wednesday in a Nashville prison. Pike continued talking while strapped to a gurney. Her attorneys also say she tried to help her executioners, instructing them where to place the IV. A few minutes later, the curtains were closed and a second dose was given. 1 hour later, observers could hear Pike snoring behind the curtain. An ambulance took Pike to a nearby hospital roughly 90 minutes after the first injection. The Tennessee Department of Corrections issued a statement that it followed every step of the state's execution protocol. Pike admitted her role in the brutal torture and murder of a 19-year-old classmate 31 years ago. Her lawyers argued that Pike herself was a victim of sexual abuse as a child. They are now asking the governor to commute her sentence.
9: That's Fox's Steve Harrigan. SpaceX and NASA's Crew 13 mission blasting off from Florida to begin a six-month stint at the International Space Station.
25: The next crew rotation to the International Space Station is embracing their mission's lucky number. Crew 13 commander Jessica Watkins says she and her colleagues intentionally requested a mission patch similar to that worn by the 1970 Apollo 13 mission crew, who survived an in-flight explosion and worked with NASA engineers on the ground to beat the odds and return safely to Earth. During their six-month mission on the International Space Station, Crew 13 will study how different exercise regimens ward off the effects of long-duration spaceflight, an effort to pave the way for future astronauts to embark on deep space missions to Mars. At Kennedy Space Center in Florida, Jonathan Seri, Fox News.
9: As Fox's Jonathan Seri, stocks finishing in positive ground today to round off a decent week. I'm Chris DeMayo. This is Fox News.
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27: The story of the Toyota 4Runner dates back to the early 1980s. The city, Brookfield, Wisconsin. The dealer, Jack Safro Toyota. After the company stopped selling the Land Cruiser in the U.S., Safro was looking for a vehicle for families that could handle the snow and the cold. He teamed up with Winnebago Industries to build fiberglass rear body enclosures with side windows and extra seating, turning Toyota pickups into something more like an SUV. It was called the Trekker. From 1981 to 1983, about 1,500 Trekkers were sold before Toyota and its CEOs in Japan took notice, and at a time when compact SUVs were becoming increasingly popular in the U.S. In 1984, Toyota introduced its own compact SUV, the 4Runner, of which the company today is on its sixth generation, selling over 4 million worldwide in the decade since. That's Fox Wheels. I'm Jeff Manosso, Fox News.
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13: 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Filling in for Guy Benson, here's Rich Zeoli.
0: California is all the talk today because of the debate last night, and it shows the failed policies of Gavin Newsom, who wants to run for president. And he's really hoping, believe it or not, the Republicans do well in midterms, as I will explain to you. Welcome to the Guy Benson Show. Great to have you with us today. It was a smackdown in the debate last night. Xavier Becerra, who is a Democrat running for governor of California, completely exposed by Steve Hilton. Losing track of hundreds of thousands of migrant children during his time as HHS secretary. That was fantastic. He went after him for 479,000 unaccompanied migrant children who were in welfare camps. And it was just, I mean, he brought the thunder last night. Steve Hilton did. He brought the thunder. And what I really appreciated was not only did we talk about Becerra's failed time as HHS secretary,
1: and the traffickers and the children who are missing and everybody else, they also got into the absolute failure that is the state of California under Gavin Newsom's leadership. With $1 trillion of wealth leaving the state, businesses fleeing the state, Gavin Newsom trying to figure out what he's going to do about the billionaire tax. He supports the billionaire tax, but he doesn't support the version that the wacky Democrats in California are pushing. And whether or not Steve Hilton wins or not, he has done an incredible job of exposing to everybody the failure of Gavin Newsom as Gavin Newsom gets ready to run for president in 2028. I read this whole Vanity Fair piece. I was on America's Newsroom this morning talking about it. And in the way up, I read this Vanity Fair piece about Newsom, and his whole strategy is going to be Bill Clinton 1992. Take a page out of that playbook. The Democrat Party's gone too far to the left. I'm the centrist Democrat, and I'm the one who can save the party and get us out of the woods. But that strategy only works if the Democrats are losing. If the Democrats win, if they sweep midterms, if they win the House, if they win both the House and the Senate, that message doesn't play. In fact, if the Democrats win the House and maybe even win the Senate, like, for example, if Abdul El-Sayed wins, that's a win for Alexandria Ocasio-Cortez, who is also running for president and is the one standing in Gavin Newsom's way. Gavin Newsom knows that right now it's a two-person contest between him and AOC. And AOC has the energy, the momentum of the base, the DSA support, the Democrat Socialists of America. They want her. She's pretending right now as if she's distancing herself from those people, but she's not. She's not. And as they run in the primary, the DSA, they hate Gavin Newsom. The article in Vanity Fair went on to say that they find him to be untrustworthy and a failure as government, as governor. Way too rich. I mean, they're not wrong. He's a rich guy who got rich with the help of the Getty family, who invested early on in his wine company. He's a guy that comes from privilege, a guy that comes from wealth. And what has he accomplished as governor? I mean, $1 trillion of wealth has fled the state. People leave California faster than any other state in the country. And where do they go? They go to Florida. They go to red states. They go to South Carolina, North Carolina. They go to Texas. They get out of California. That's not a good record. And if he runs for president, which I'm assuming he absolutely will, that record is going to be the thing that Republicans are going to have to hammer if they want to stop him from winning the White House. But he also shapeshifts all the time. Depending on who the audience is, Gavin Newsom is a very effective shapeshifter. And this is what he said yesterday about whether or not he's going to run for president. Cut 16.
2: What's your personal deadline for deciding when you're going to run? Fate.
3: I've said it on so many different occasions and so many different days and so many different ways. I'll continue to say the same thing because it still applies. That moment will arrive when it arrives. You'll know it. It sort of hits you, not just here, it hits you here. There's a congruency in the philosophical, in those terms. And just,
2: Has your family given you a deadline?
3: And there's no such thing as a deadline in these things. There's just,
2: You said your kids, yeah. It'd be a decision with your wife and kids.
3: Yeah, well, they're the focus group, and there they have the veto power.
1: Oh, come on, there's always a deadline. And he's going to be a former governor very soon. So that means then he's going to lose the power and the advantage of the incumbency as governor. That really hurts him fundraising-wise. Because Gavin Newsom has been able to raise a ton of money, got a war chest of $14 million as a governor. Of course, he's also under federal investigation right now over Jennifer Siebold Newsom, the first partner of California, over her nonprofits and how money was funneled into the nonprofits from people who were given lucrative state contracts, had all kinds of favors done for them by the state of California. And then Gavin Newsom was directing the money to his wife's nonprofits and funding her documentaries, and on it goes. Newsom, of course, is claiming that he's just a victim of Donald Trump. That, you know, Trump's just going after him, the DOJ investigating him. Why would they do that, though? Considering that just elevates him. I mean, remember, Donald Trump got elected partly because people like Jack Smith went after him. You know, at the hearing the other day with Jack Smith, the former special counsel, who was never really a special counsel, but, and someone made the point, you really got Donald Trump elected by weaponizing the Department of Justice and going after him. Why would Republicans make the same mistake with Newsom? They wouldn't. So, but Gavin is hoping that the Republicans do well in midterms so that he can make the argument to Democrats, you can't keep nominating socialists, they can't win general elections. So stop nominating people like Abdul El-Sayed. Stop nominating people like James Tallarico. Nominate normal people and you can win, and I'm a normal guy. That's going to be his message. Now, luckily, the record that he has is atrocious. And Steve Hilton has been doing a great job exposing that record. And then it's going to be up to whoever the Republican nominee is for president, whether it's J.D. Vance or Marco Rubio or whoever, else, if Newsom is the nominee, to hammer him on that record. Here's some of the debate last night. And Steve Hilton going after Xavier Becerra, the former HHS secretary, Democrat nominee for governor, cut 13.
4: We just had Karen Bass, the mayor of L.A., saying we don't need an election for governor because the Democrat is going to win. And that is the attitude we get from these people who've been in charge of our state for 16 years, and they think that they can just do whatever they want, get whatever bad results, the highest taxes in the country for the worst results, taking everybody for granted, taking their votes for granted. That's why that he's not trying to earn anybody's vote. That's why he hasn't been campaigning in this election. They take you for granted. And I just want to ask every Californian, aren't you tired of that? It's time to try something different instead of the same thing over and over again.
1: Yeah, look, I mean, they take it for granted because they're arrogant. They're arrogant. They just assume they're going to win. And they look at the, numbers in California, and it's a very blue state. And whether it's Nithia Robin or whether it's Karen Bass or whether it's Xavier Becerra, they don't care. They don't think they have to earn the votes. Newsom's the same way. It's a level of arrogance. I mean, you just look at the guy. You could just see, and he oozes arrogance, doesn't he? In every way, from the hair, the slick back hair. I'll tell you something very funny in the Vanity Fair article. There was a point where Jennifer Siebold Newsom, his wife, compared him to the character in American Psycho. And he really does look like Christian Bale in that movie. If you look closely, he really does. No doubt about it. Now, Becerra, all he could say last night was Trump. That's it. That's all he could say was Trump. So every time there was every time Steve Hilton hit him on something or went after the record, because Becerra's trying to dodge giving Gavin Newsom a grade. The grade is F, obviously. And every time he would just, Trump. That's it. You just say the word Trump, cut 14.
5: Steve, you're running for governor of California, and you'll enforce Trump's laws at the federal level, but you won't enforce state laws at our level.
4: What people want to hear is solutions to their problems, not these unpleasant political attacks that don't help anyone. You ever say is Trump, Trump, Trump, and that's nothing but an insult to every Californian who is desperate for something to change in this state, and all you're offering is more of the same.
1: Yeah, but that's what the entire, every Democrats, it's just Trump, Trump, Trump. That's it. That's all they say. That's all they can say. They don't really have any plans. They're not going to really change anything. They can't. Every plan they have actually would make things more expensive and make it worse. I mean, think about it from this perspective. California has the highest gas prices in the country right now, except Hawaii, but that's an island. So, you know, the highest gas prices in the mainland, California. And California is an oil-rich and natural gas-rich state, and yet they import the vast majority of their oil, like something like 60% of it. Why? Because as Gavin Newsom says in the Vanity Fair article, you're not going to find anybody who's more of a climate change warrior than me. So shutting down coal-fired power plants, bringing oil in as opposed to California could be a net exporter of oil. They don't care because for him, it's all about making sure that he's saying the things the left wants to hear when it comes to climate change, which is why he banned, don't forget, he banned gas cars. That ban was supposed to take effect in 2035. Luckily, it's not going to happen now, but that was Gavin Newsom signing that into law. He also, they raised the standards in California for the mileage standards, which was also shot down, thank God. But it was ridiculous. It was going to be something like 60-something miles a gallon. Cars couldn't be built with gas engines that way. That was the whole idea, was to try to bankrupt that entire industry, force everybody into electric vehicles, take away personal freedom, take away personal choice. But I tell you, the biggest thing California has going for it is the weather. It's beautiful. It's a beautiful state, and there's Silicon Valley's there, and there's a lot of tech jobs, which also puts Gavin Newsom in a pickle, because it's also the home capital of AI right now. And he doesn't know really what to do about this, but he's starting to embrace the left's AI doom and gloom, you know, AI fear. But he's buddies with all these people. Back to the DSA, AOC, Bernie Sanders, they're all out there saying that AI is a tool of the oligarchs to destroy you, destroy your jobs, and to take all the resources and kill everybody. Unless Gavin Newsom can be as forceful against AI as that, he's not going to do very well in a Democrat primary. And he knows that. So he's trying to, like anything else, he's trying to shape shift depending on who he's talking to. But Silicon Valley's in California. He's buddies with these tech people. He's helped their industry. Up until recently, he was a champion for it because it's a lot of jobs in California. It's a lot of money in California. It's a lot of wealth in California, obviously. But Steve Hilton, like I said, I'm very, very happy with the campaign he's running. I think he's a great guy. I'm fortunate to have met him a few times. I've had him on my show. I've talked to him on this show before and other shows I filled in on Fox News Radio. And I think he's great. I really do. I think he's great. And when he went after Xavier Becerra last night over the missing kids, 479,000 unaccompanied migrant children, and he just unleashed on him last night, I was really happy to hear this because Becerra has a record. That record is HHS Secretary. Cut 15.
4: I cannot believe that you're standing there trying to make these arguments when you were HHS Secretary. You were responsible for 479,000 unaccompanied migrant children and for their welfare in camps that you ran. You sent them because you dismantled the vetting that should have made sure that they were with a safe, protective family or sponsor. You sent thousands of young children directly into the clutches of child, sex, and labor traffickers. Hundreds of thousands of children that you were responsible for are still missing today. 100,000 of them are under 10 years old. So I cannot believe that you haven't apologized, that you have any kind of sense of shame or responsibility for what you did to those children, and you stand here lecturing people about immigration when you treated these most vulnerable children, unaccompanied children,
5: Steve,
4: in this way?
5: Those retread Trump talking points.
4: It was the
5: Trump
4: New York Times,
5: that Trump
4: and they want a Pulitzer Prize for it.
1: Yeah, it was the New York Times. He's exactly right. Great job by Steve Hilton, that. Absolutely. And, of course, Becerra can't answer for it. That should immediately disqualify him from being governor of California or being freaking dog catcher anywhere. That is an absolute failure of a legacy. But what does he do? He turns around and goes, Trump. Trump. And this story came out. Federal agents sought five alleged illegal migrants wanted for credit card fraud in Orange County, California, and Long Beach Thursday morning. California Post was there. Agents armed with drones and guns swarmed Abdel Avila Martinez of Buena Park, a Mexican national who previously was removed from the U.S. in 1999 and allegedly used fake social security numbers to run up thousands in bogus debt. High-flying drones, they tracked him, exited his home before dawn, walked about a quarter of a mile to a car, and they were able to grab him. And this scumbag, you know, this guy was ripping off taxpayers left and right. And what's the issue in California? It's a sanctuary state. It's an absolute sanctuary state. And so you can't go after these people. But thank God. I mean, the Trump administration doesn't care. They're going to go after these people. They're going to lock them up. But that's another thing. We've got from homeless to sanctuary cities to being a sanctuary state to the outrageous energy prices, outrageous gas prices, to the $1 trillion of wealth that has fled the state. It's an abysmal record of failure that Gavin Newsom owns. You know, homeless people defecating on the streets of San Francisco. He was mayor there. And Becerra is going to be even worse if he gets in there because he was so incompetent as HHS secretary. And at least Newsom was trying to win people over with his shape-shifting and run for president. So good job by Steve Hilton exposing the record, exposing the garbage, and holding these people accountable. I hope he wins. I pray he wins. I really, really do. We got a big show for you here today on the Guy Benson Show. We got a lot coming up for you. The latest on the Israeli hijacking, the Cornell 7, as they're known, this gang rape story that is sweeping the nation. We'll talk about that with our buddy Paul Morrow. Big show ahead. Don't go away.
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19: 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And here's what you missed.
1: When you have a president who goes up in front of the UN and speaks in this way, I think it ends up being backboarded by somebody like Marco Rubio, who explained to the American people, hey, if you're on Social Security and you're getting a $1,000 check a month, just know that the Venezuelan who got here under the Biden administration is getting $1,400.
0: Just so you know.
1: Hold on a second.
0: Continue to vote for those fools, because that's what's happening.
1: I just worked for 40 years in this country, paid into this system. I'm seeing $1,000, $1,200 a month. This joker just got here 2 weeks ago, and it's $1,400.
0: That's the reason it's important to vote in November for anybody that you know that said, oh, I'm going to sit at home, or I'm mad at Trump. Do you know what the alternative is? Do you know what the alternative is? Because I can point to the craziness that happens in California and Oregon and Washington State and New York and Minneapolis and all those places. I can point to all those places, and they're going to do that times at whatever they can get away with. That's what's at stake, Los. Your example is what's at stake.
1: Yes, it's very clear. A party that is determined to bring in the next permanent underclass so that they can ensure their own power. They're not, it's a simple numbers game. We have a lot more. The Democrats are a minority party in this country. I do believe that if you strip away, and we're starting to see this, you strip away all their means of funding and their means of fraud. Well, what kind of party are they? Well, right now they can't raise money for a governorship in the state of Georgia. You now have all the news that Mike Collins is making up major ground on John Ossoff because Ossoff can't raise money anywhere outside of California. Like, this is who they are as a party. And so what have they done? They've turned to illegal immigration and hardcore socialism in hopes that, hey, maybe we can grab enough of the youth vote. That's their goal from here, along with bringing in people from the third world, because they ain't breeding. And they're going to have to recruit.
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22: The leaves are changing, temperatures are dropping, and there's a reason Americans call this time of year fall. Centuries ago, English speakers commonly called the season harvest because it's when crops were gathered. But by the 1500s, English writers were using expressions like fall of the leaf, describing exactly what they saw happening to the trees. By the 1600s, that had been shortened to simply fall. So why do British usually say autumn? Autumn entered English in the late 1300s, coming from French and Latin, and for a time, people in England used both autumn and fall. English settlers brought fall to America, where it remained popular for generations. Back in Britain, though, autumn gradually won out. By the mid-1800s, fall was already being regarded as a distinctly American term. Today, Americans use both words, though fall remains much more strongly associated with American English. Matt Murphy, Fox News.

So the question, of course, is with the attempted hijacking of that Israeli airline and hearing the stories of the heroes who came forward, really remarkable and inspiring, too. Absolutely inspiring to think of the courage that exists as we prevented what could have been another 9/11 for Israel. Absolute heroes all around. Who's behind it? You know, the Brits have come out and suggested that they've got evidence that it was Iran. Now, if Iran is behind this, then that is going to be a big, big game changer. It could lead to an escalation in the war. It could also lead for an opportunity for the president to come out and address the nation and ask them for some understanding about the high gas prices. Because I think that would be a very effective move by the president. I'm not talking about just saying it in an event or saying it in a scrum with the press around, because then it gets filtered through the media. I mean, an old school Oval Office address to the nation, 9 p.m. on a whatever night, you know what I mean? And then make the case to the American people. I know your gas prices are high. I know food prices are high. Here's why we're doing what we're doing. Iran's the biggest state sponsor of terrorism. Iran wants a nuclear weapon, and we can't even let them rebuild their long-range non-nuclear weapons because they'll, you know, they'll cause chaos in the region. The American people understand sacrifice, and they understand what that means. So if this is in case, if this is in fact something that Iran is behind, it's an opportunity for the president to reach out and make the case to the American people directly. I'm not looking to escalate this in any way, shape, or form. I'm just simply saying the American people would understand that. We can all relate to hijacking in this country. We can all relate to attempts by radical jihadis to bring down an airplane and use it as a weapon of mass destruction. It's something the American people understand very, very well. Maybe not, you know, people that were born well after 9/11, but for the most part, everybody else, we all get that. Here's what the president said today to Peter Doocy regarding this.

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1: News. I'm Ted Lindner. A possible Iranian link into a thwarted attack on a British airbase used by the U.S. Fox's Peter Ducey.
2: A 25-year-old dual UK-Iranian national has now been arrested on suspicion of preparation of terrorist acts.
1: That was just 2 months ago now till the midterms. President Trump Thursday fighting to keep Republicans in control of Congress this November. The president campaigning for Texas Senate candidate Ken Paxton, who's in a tight race with Democrat James Tallarico at a Peterbilt truck factory in Denton.
3: Heavy truck shipments have hit an all-time high, the highest in the history of our country under the Trump administration. So America trucking is back.
1: The president also campaigning in Oklahoma. And the Atlanta Braves have knocked off the Philadelphia Phillies in the first-round wild-card playoff series, winning tonight 6-2. Atlanta winning the series 2-1. 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
0: The Morning Extra is the right way to start your day. And here's what you missed.
7: When you have a president who goes up in front of the UN and speaks in this way, I think it ends up being backboarded by somebody like Marco Rubio, who explained to the American people, hey, if you're on Social Security and you're getting a $1,000 check a month, just know that the Venezuelan who got here under the Biden administration is getting $1,400.
8: Just so you know.
7: Hold on a second.
8: Continue to vote for those fools, because that's what's happening.
7: I just worked for 40 years in this country, paid into this system. I'm seeing $1,000, $1,200 a month. This joker just got here 2 weeks ago, and it's $1,400.
8: That's the reason it's important to vote in November for anybody that you know that's said, oh, I'm going to sit at home, or I'm mad at Trump. Do you know what the alternative is? Do you know what the alternative is? Because I can point to the craziness that happens in California and Oregon and Washington State and New York and Minneapolis and all those places. I can point to all those places, and they're going to do that times at whatever they can get away with. That's what's at stake, Los. Your example is what's at stake.
7: Yes, it's very clear. A party that is determined to bring in the next permanent underclass so that they can ensure their own power. They're not. It's a simple numbers game. We have a lot more. The Democrats are a minority party in this country. I do believe that if you strip away, and we're starting to see this, you strip away all their means of funding and their means of fraud, well, what kind of party are they? Well,

0: Right now, they can't raise money for a governorship in the state of Georgia. You now have all the news that Mike Collins is making up major ground on John Ossoff because Ossoff can't raise money anywhere outside of California. Like, this is who they are as a party. And so what have they done? They've turned to illegal immigration and hardcore socialism in hopes that, hey, maybe we can grab enough of the youth vote. That's their goal from here, along with bringing in people from the third world, because they ain't breeding. They're going to have to recruit.
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0: 10 for Guy Benson, it's Rich Zeoli.
1: So there's a story that you may have heard about, maybe not. It's beginning to become one of those stories that just breaks above the periphery and will be a story that everybody's talking about, I think, probably by tomorrow, in my opinion. It's about Cornell and an allegation of gang rape a young woman made after initially telling everybody that this was consensual. Well, thank God we have the best mind to talk about all these legal issues and criminal justice issues. Of course, I'm talking about Paul Morrow, Fox News contributor, attorney, award-winning broadcaster, and retired NYPD inspector. Hello, my friend.
2: Hey, Rich. How are you, buddy?
1: I'm good, buddy. Congrats on your award again. Well-deserved. Very happy for you.
2: Thank you. Thank you very much. Great people who took leave of their senses and honored me in Miami, but I was very honored and very, very tickled. It was a great time. Great people. Law enforcement, Federal Law Enforcement Officers Association, great outfit.
1: Very, very cool. I'm glad you're here to talk about this, the Cornell 7. Give us just the facts, ma'am, please.
2: All right. So, you know, look, it's a little murky because all of this happens under significant intox, right? They're all drunk. They're snorting ketamine, which is a party drug. And essentially what happens is it appears she goes home with a particular guy to a frat house. They're both heavily intox. There is a second guy there. According to her original statements at the time, investigated by campus police and looked at by the district attorney, and that statement exists in writing, she engaged in consensual sex in a series of ways over the course of hours, at one point threesomes, but with different guys. And at one point there was almost a foursome, and she said, no way. She put it down in her original statement to her attraction, significant attraction to male number one, who's not named in the statement. And as a result, she engaged in this stuff. They asked her, apparently, according to, again, the statement, can we snort ketamine off of your perfect body? That's a quote. And she apparently assented. And that is the way it went. And according to the original statement, he, at one point, when she told them absolutely not, no foursomes, they all backed off. I don't know how the heck you would even constitute a foursome, but I'll leave that to the audience's imagination. But
1: yeah, and I'm not a math guy either, so we'll just leave it at that.
2: Yeah, there we go. So unfortunately, you and I, neither of us are experienced in such a scenario. Well, I'm speaking for myself. Anyway.
1: I'm with you on that, buddy.
2: All right. So in any case, and look, not to make light of it, but the point is this. This whole thing happens, and then there are a series of text messages subsequent to that in which she literally says nothing that happened of a sexual nature, none of the sex stuff was illegal. And she cops to the fact that essentially it seems to be that she's copping to the idea that it was consensual, and in fact says to male number one, I'd like to see you again and do it again, but not without a billion other guys this time. That's the quote as well. Okay. Nonetheless, it comes to light apparently as a result of one of the other fraternity members. And this is back then. The university puts in place a full investigation. They call in campus police. And on these big campuses, you know, these cops are empowered to make arrests. And they're cops. They carry guns. They're fully sworn and, you know, law enforcement. So they do this big investigation. Cornell's heavily involved. And they're all debriefed. They put them in, and she gets a lot of support. They give her an advocate. They give her a support crew, emotional support, all the kind of stuff that you would kind of want to see. And ultimately, when it's presented to the district attorney's office, she gives this statement absolving everybody in sum and substance. Do I have the statement? No. But it's not released to my knowledge. I looked for it. But pieces of it might be out there. But essentially, she absolves them. And so the case goes nascent. And then cut to now, years later, and she files a lawsuit. And the crux of it is essentially that, yeah, okay, she's aware of what she said previously, but I could not consent because of my severe intoxication. And that is a problem in New York under New York law. And so the district attorney now looking at that says, oh, I better reopen this. And there has been now a lot of movement against these Cornell students. Even at the time, back then, two were expelled. One, I think, was put on probation, but two were expelled. But now some of the others have lost jobs. They're being named. They're being very dirtied
1: up. Being doxxed, too, a lot of these
2: have
1: guys,
2: not
1: right?
2: Had the, exactly. And we've not had a court case yet. And that's kind of where it resides. And, of course, the politicians in an election year, Kathy Hochul specifically, is jumping on this with both feet because she knows she's very weak on law enforcement.
1: Yeah, I mean, Alexandria Ocasio-Cortez, Paul, she came out and said something to the effect of,
2: right,
1: there is a rape culture on Cornell's campus and every college campus. And we've heard this before. I mean, the Duke lacrosse story, there was that, the allegation of a gang rape at UVA years ago. Rolling Stone magazine had published that big piece. It turned out the woman was lying about the whole thing, but all these young men had their lives upended. So there are definitely similarities here with this. And the fact that, I guess, the prosecutor is reopening the case, right, that's very rare, isn't it?
2: I mean, look, you know, does it happen? Sure. Remember that thanks to Harvey Weinstein, there is no statute of limitations in New York on rape. And she's saying now outright that she was raped, period, mm-hmm, end of story, and that she was not capable of, she was so severely intoxicated that she was legally incapable of consenting. You can be a little bit intoxicated in New York, intoxicated to a particular degree, and consent. Where that line is, that's why these things are so hard.
1: Yeah.
2: You know, in addition to the usual, he said, she said, I mean, I've had a couple of these. I had one as a new patrol sergeant, and the girl said, you know, I have to tell a war story. Every cop has, you know, things like this, but, you know, she said, it's in Times Square, it's late at night. And she says that, approaches one of my guys and says that, she was raped, and she blamed four black men that they essentially carjacked her and raped her in New York. And she didn't seem to be traumatized. She didn't seem to be all that upset. But you got to treat it seriously. Fortunately, New York has, NYPD has a pretty good structure for all its vilified. They have a good structure for this kind of thing, called Special Vics. Special Victims sent female detectives, and they took them about 10 minutes before she broke and said, I wasn't there, I had left. But I heard later that she admitted that she ran off with a boyfriend for a weekend and she was afraid of what her parents were going to do. She had conjured the whole thing. So these things happen. These he said, she said. Now, I'm not analogizing that to what happened at Cornell. My point is, the he said, she said aspect of these things is hard enough. That's the point I'm making with that story. But then add the overlay of, at what point does she become incapable of consent? In New York, there's a very blurry continuum there, and it's very hard to quantify, and that's what they're going to wrestle with.
1: Paul Moore is with us. It's great to have him, of course, Fox News contributor and all-around great guy and legal mind, retired NYPD inspector. All right, so we'll be watching for that case. I do think it's going to be the case everybody's talking about. I got to ask you about the case that everybody was talking about and probably will be talking about again, which is Lindsey Clancy. Explain to me, I want to play this audio for you. This is her attorney, Kevin Reddington, who I guess at this point now has either lost his friggin' mind or is just throwing spaghetti up at the wall. But this is Kevin Reddington suggesting now maybe Lindsey Clancy didn't kill her kids. Take a listen.
3: So I ask the court to hearken back to the evidence that was presented and ask yourself, where's the evidence that she did this? Where is the evidence that she did this?
1: What the hell is he talking about, Paul? The entire case, his defense was predicated on the fact that, yes, she did this, but she was too insane to be criminally liable for this. So is he now playing into the Patrick Clancy conspiracy theories, maybe?
2: No, I mean, maybe he is, and you know, what he's really doing. So look, there's five pending motions in the case. And a motion is just from one side, a written document to the judge saying, rule my way on this issue. One of them is the gag order from the prosecution. The other four are all from Reddington. One of them is relative to the note that was sent out on 4 September. We don't have to worry about that. It's kind of in the weeds. The other one is this request to look at the holdout juror's phone, which I don't think is going anywhere, which is a whole other discussion. The other one is double jeopardy, also a loser because essentially you're asking the judge, Judge Sullivan, to rule against himself, because the argument with the double jeopardy thing is that he should have swapped out the juror and therefore double jeopardy should apply. Good luck with that. That's not happening. And so what is that? And the reason I go through these all, What you're talking about is the first and major motion, which is the Rule 25 motion. Rule 25 is a motion from the defense here that just says there is insufficient evidence for any rational person to find for the prosecution, and therefore the case should not be retried. That's all it does. Mm-hmm. And then he uses, under that rubric, two different and contradictory prongs. One of them, no reasonable juror could find that she understood what she was doing was wrong, essentially the whole theory of the defense's case. And then number two, there's not enough evidence to even prove that she did this thing. So that is insufficient, and so it should not go forward. Now, legally, you're allowed to do this. You're allowed to put in two contradictory narratives in one motion that make the same point, which is it is legally insufficient under Rule 25 for this case to even be retried. But here's the nuance. Number one, by including the idea that she didn't do it after we all saw the first trial, I think he undermines his case. I think he would have been better off leaving that alone. He's throwing everything he can at the wall, but he's undermined his own motion.
1: Yeah.
2: Now, can you split the motion? Yeah, you can. You know, the judge could say, well, of course she did it, but there is not sufficient evidence to find that she knew what she was doing, and so I'm going to throw the case out. Do I expect that?
1: And let me just say, Paul, I hate to interrupt you, but breaking news, it just happened moments ago, and of course you know how trustworthy producer Christine is, so she was all over it. The judge has just denied the defense motion for acquittal. Just literally happened as you and I were talking.
2: So there you go. That's the Rule 25 motion, so that's where I was going. I don't expect it to happen. And Reddington undermined his own case. And I'm going to tell you why this is never going to happen again, just to close the loop. Well, Reddington to raise this at trial, he opens the door to all the testimony from his own side in the first trial. So were he to try to say there is insufficient evidence here that she even did this, the cops blew the investigation, the prosecution is going to say, let's play a tape of your own. Let's get your own witnesses, the psychiatrists from the first trial, telling us that she did it because she heard voices on the stand right now. They won't play a tape. They'll get the actual person. And that is going to completely open a door that Reddington doesn't want. So the point is, this thing is over relative to the Rule 25. And the other stuff is crap as well. It's Reddington being Reddington. What they all are opening salvos in the retrial. And here's the thing. Reddington wants a bench trial, which is up to the defense. But in Massachusetts, you can't have a bench trial, which means just a judge, no jury. Can't have that on murder one. Reddington wants the prosecution to drop the murder one, have the top charge be murder two, and have Judge Sullivan be judge and jury. And you know what? The prosecution might do it because they barely survived with a jury the first time.
1: Right.
2: And there's all this publicity. You may be better off saying, well, drop murder one, throw it all on Judge Sullivan, and let's rock and roll. And so what Reddington's doing is trying to get into the mind of Judge Sullivan, who's likely going to hear this case if he doesn't age out, because Sullivan ages out next year by some reports in June. Huh. And that's why Reddington said, Your Honor, at the hearing earlier this week, Your Honor, I can't be ready to do this before June. People say, why? Why is he saying June? Does he have other cases? No, he's trying to outlast Sullivan.
1: Right, right. Well, listen, it's a chess game, Paul, and you just laid it out for us. I love it. I love the strategy. Thanks, my friend. As always, we appreciate you coming on the show to give your analysis, and please follow Paul at the Ops Desk. Thanks, buddy.
2: Anytime, Rich. You take care.
1: More to come here on the Guy Benson Show, the latest on everything with Iran and Tennessee death row inmate. This is a story that will blow your mind. I'll tell you what the governor of Tennessee is doing about it. Don't go away.
0: An insightful look into policy, politics, and media that keeps you ahead of the news cycle. 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
13: Donald Trump's America.
14: U.S. troops departed Iraq this week, completing the withdrawal of American forces from the country after 12 years of an anti-ISIS combat mission.
15: So this day is a victory for the United States. It's a victory for Iraq and a decisive victory over ISIS, which has been completely decimated, which is the reason we went in there in the first place.
14: President Trump praised Iraq's new prime minister, Ali al-Zaidi.
15: And somebody I supported from the very beginning and I fully endorsed.
14: The president also noted the loss of American lives during the 12-year mission, describing it as a quagmire.
15: Disorderly departure of coalition forces and equipment from Erbil Air Base marks the end of a very expensive excursion into hell.
14: U.S. forces first invaded Iraq in 2003 and returned in 2014 to fight a growing ISIS insurgency. At the White House, Jared Halpern, Fox News.

0: This is a very, very strange story, a gruesome story, after a gruesome killing in Tennessee. This woman's name is Krista Pike. Excuse me. She was sentenced to death for the brutal 1995 torture and murder of her 19-year-old classmate, Colleen Slemmer, on the University of Tennessee Agricultural Campus. It was a very, very brutal torture slash killing. She even brought the skull to show her classmates, crushed her skull with a piece of asphalt, kept the skull as a souvenir. I mean, it was just awful. She was convicted of first-degree murder, conspiracy to commit first-degree murder. She was 18 at the time, eligible for capital punishment, became the youngest woman on death row in the modern era. And her boyfriend would have been also whacked, but or they would have tried to anyway, but he was ineligible for the death penalty at the time. He was 17. While incarcerated on death row, she was convicted of attempted first-degree murder in 2001 after trying to strangle a fellow inmate. Now, she was scheduled to die yesterday. The execution was botched. They heard noises coming out of her after they administered the lethal injection that Tennessee uses. Every state does. They use lethal injection now. I'd bring back firing squad if it were up to me, but she used lethal injection. The execution was halted. The governor has since ordered an independent third-party review. She now has brain injury. They gave her life-saving care to save her life, which, you know, again, you go, she's on death row, but that's what they have to do. They don't find another way to kill her. If she survives the state induced method, they have to save her life. So now everybody's talking about the death penalty again and going, well, this is pretty barbaric here, even though what she did was very barbaric, but where do we go from here with this? So the governor, Bill Lee, came out and he is now, for the time being at least, there'll be no executions in Tennessee. Here's the governor from earlier today, Cup 32.
1: As I've said before, carrying out a lawfully imposed sentence is among the state's most important responsibilities and most serious responsibilities. And the people of Tennessee have determined their capital punishment is the appropriate sentence for the most heinous of crimes. The people of Tennessee expect that those sentences will be carried out in a manner that's not only legal and constitutional, but effective. And that didn't happen. And I'm highly disappointed, along with Tennesseans, about what happened last night.
0: Some states do use firing squad, and some states also use gas chambers as well. But every state uses lethal injection. And so the governor continued today, Cut 33.
1: Immediately took action to call for a thorough and comprehensive and third-party review and investigation into the protocol.
0: Amazing stuff. So there'll be a lot more on this, and I'm sure there's going to be a move now to try to ban lethal injection and the death penalty writ large. But this is a heinous, heinous woman. I mean, she's a monster. She's an absolute monster. She brutally tortured a young woman, and just awful stuff. All right, coming up, we have some real breaking news going on around fraud and some arrests that are made. We'll talk to our buddy Matt Flynn about that. It's the Guy Benson Show. Don't go away.

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2: South Dakota Secretary of State Monet Johnson, a Republican, endorsing Democratic nominee Terrence Davis to succeed her in the role. Johnson losing her re-election bid at the state GOP convention in June to Heather Baxter, a state lawmaker whose campaign website notes she aligns with President Trump's concerns about inaccurate voter rolls, mail-in ballots, and voting machine issues. On why she's backing a Democrat for the office that oversees elections, Johnson telling the South Dakota War College, a conservative politics blog, the integrity, stability, and professionalism of this office is at stake, adding, "I understand that this decision will disappoint some people in my party and anger others." Baxter downplaying the endorsement of her opponent, calling it not surprising. Davis, a former state trooper with a background in law and policy, stressing the Secretary of State's office is nonpartisan and aims to serve all folks in the state honestly and fairly. Kristen Goodwin, Fox News.
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5: Gearing up for the midterms. I'm Ted Lindner, Fox News. President Trump kicking off a 32-day midterm campaign marathon, hitting the road as Republicans fight to hold on to their power in Congress. The midterms shaping up as a major test of Trump's second term with control of Congress on the line. The midterm election's now just a month and a day away. One key battleground, the U.S. Senate race in Texas between Republican Attorney General Ken Paxton and Democrat James Tallarico. President on Thursday saying,
6: "I want to thank you for being here, you special man. And again, you're certainly one of the, but I think maybe the best attorney general in the whole United States of America. That's your only qualification for the job. I'd say that's a very good qualification."
5: The president also rallied in Durant, Oklahoma, where he's told supporters he's confident Mike Mazie can win the election to succeed Governor Kevin Stitt. Mazie faces Democrat Cindy Munson. The president weighing in on the suspected hijacking attempt of that Fly Dubai plane. The president says he's closely following the investigation and was asked whether he believes the suspect may have ties to Iran.
7: "They're being very open with us. I would say the answer based on what I'm hearing is yes, but we're working on it right now."
5: Fox's Jeff Paul with more.
8: The Emiratis are leading this investigation, but they are working with the Israelis as they try to figure out why the suspect allegedly stabbed his co-pilot and then tried to crash the plane. Netanyahu saying the suspect was from Oman, a country Israel doesn't have diplomatic ties with and therefore wouldn't be allowed to land in Israel. The prime minister is working to figure out exactly how that was allowed. Netanyahu says the suspect is now being interrogated in Saudi Arabia. The prime minister also crediting not only those ordinary citizens who helped stabilize the plane, but the pilot, an Indian national.
5: The Israeli prime minister telling Fox investigators believe the co-pilot was radicalized by Islamic groups. And the Atlanta Braves moving on. They knock off the Philadelphia Phillies in Atlanta on Thursday night 6-2 to win that first round wild card series. 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
10: That heat's going to be out there for one more day.
9: Temperatures being 30 degrees above average.
1: 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Just click listen, then swipe right and hear the latest news updates on your time. 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
5: Police in Texas say they stopped what they describe as a violent plot targeting the state capitol. Fox's Jonathan Hunt.
11: According to Texas law enforcement officials, the attack was supposed to happen today, but was stopped thanks to the joint work of agents with the Texas Department of Public Safety and the FBI, culminating with the arrest early Wednesday morning of 40-year-old Benny Caldera at a home near San Antonio. Officials say they got a tip Tuesday evening that gave them, quote, credible information about an individual planning a violent attack on the Texas Capitol in Austin. The arrest warrant affidavit alleges Caldera told a friend, quote, I am going to the Capitol and I am going to shoot it up. And that Caldera was angry at the American-Israeli Public Affairs Committee, saying, quote, these people have to be exterminated.
5: 40-year-old Benny Caldera Jr. in federal custody facing felony charges. Four astronauts arriving at the International Space Station Thursday night. Fox's Grinnell Scott with more.
12: This new ISS crew of two Americans, a Canadian and a Russian, will spend the next 6 months in space. As they acclimate, NASA's Low Earth Orbit Program Manager Dana Weigel said experiments are part of their mission, including research on stem cell-derived tissue, hoping to inspire new health breakthroughs.
13: Pharmaceutical treatments or figuring out how a disease actually really activates. But we can target treatments for things like heart disease, ALS, Parkinson's.
12: There is also monitoring of the astronauts' blood flow to see how zero gravity affects it. This is the 13th crew SpaceX has taken to the ISS. Grinnell Scott, Fox News.
5: And Miami Beach police arresting rapper Rick Ross on domestic battery charges after his ex-girlfriend accused him of beating her. The 50-year-old denying the charges out on bond. He rolled away in a Rolls Royce. He's due back in court October 22nd. I'm Ted Lindner. This is Fox News.
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2: South Dakota Secretary of State Monet Johnson, a Republican, endorsing Democratic nominee Terrence Davis to succeed her in the role. Johnson losing her re-election bid at the state GOP convention in June to Heather Baxter, a state lawmaker whose campaign website notes she aligns with President Trump's concerns about inaccurate voter rolls, mail-in ballots, and voting machine issues. On why she's backing a Democrat for the office that oversees elections, Johnson telling the South Dakota War College, a conservative politics blog, the integrity, stability and professionalism of this office is at stake, adding, I understand that this decision will disappoint some people in my party and anger others. Baxter downplaying the endorsement of her opponent, calling it not surprising. Davis, a former state trooper with a background in law and policy, stressing the Secretary of State's office is nonpartisan and aims to serve all folks in the state honestly and fairly. Kristen Goodwin, Fox News.
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15: 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Filling in for Guy Benson, here's Rich Zeoli.
17: You know, I hate fraud. I mean, that's not a really bold statement. I think we all do. But at least right now we're cracking down on fraud, especially in blue states like California where fraud has run rampant. Welcome back to the Guy Benson Show. Great to be with you this afternoon. And very excited to welcome back to the show Matt Finn, Fox News national correspondent. Matt, great to talk to you again, my friend. How are things?
18: Great. Thanks for having me.
17: You were on the scene. You were there in California. Fraud bus. Tell us about it.
18: Yeah, the fraud here is like drinking from a fire hose in California. Like every day, every week, there's some type of new bust. But we were there this morning in Orange County as federal agents arrested a 38-year-old man who allegedly used someone else's social security number, he's a Mexican national, to rack up $16,000 in debt, going on a shopping spree, spending $1,100 at a guitar store. And once all that debt was accrued, he then applied for bankruptcy, basically to eliminate his debt, right, get it off his back. And in the process of filing for the bankruptcy, he admitted that he used a stolen social security number and probably thought, you know, that he would move on from there and not have to deal with this, under the illusion that, you know, in America, if you apply for bankruptcy, all your debt gets forgiven and you move on, right? Well, in admitting that he used someone else's social security number, that put him on the Trump administration's radar, and he was arrested this morning before the sun came up. We were there. He was in his car. We believe he was, or the feds tell us, he was likely on his way to work. He was being surveilled by a drone and everything, and they busted him in his car. And he's one of five defendants here in Southern California who are accused of all doing the same thing, using a stolen social security number, someone else's social security number, racking up debt. This other defendant racked up $63,000 in bills, including places like Home Depot, Macy's, Lowe's, Ashley Furniture, places you and I would like to go and spend thousands of dollars of our hard-earned money. These guys went there with stolen social security numbers, applied for bankruptcy, and then ultimately were arrested for fraud. So now they face many years in federal prison if convicted, and ultimately deportation.
17: Wow. I mean, so when you say it's like drinking out of a fire hose, it's literally every day there's something else, huh?
18: You know, it's Social Security fraud. It's Medicare fraud. All types. People, you know, buying and shipping things online, Amazon. It's all types of stuff going on here in California. And the Trump administration says, in fact, you know, United States First Assistant U.S. Attorney Bill O'Saley said that California lays out the red carpet for fraudsters. And it's crazy to think, you know, as you're driving around, and I've done several of these embeds now and these ride-alongs now, and the scheme and the type of person, it varies. Sometimes uber wealthy people, largely based on their fraudulent, you know, incoming, or today, you know, someone who is very blue collar, driving, you know, kind of a beat up SUV in a, you know, a nice Orange County town. Then we go out to the, you know, the Inland Empire of California. Sometimes coastal communities in Newport Beach, mansions in Newport Beach, you know, also the infamous fraud of daycares and old age homes here as well. So homeless fraud, of course, a huge one. So no matter where you look, the scale and the scheme may vary, but it's all around us, you know, and it's crazy to think your own neighbor may have got their home or their car through fraudulent activity.
17: Yeah, it's crazy, Matt. It really is. And Matt Finn's joining us here now to break this all down for us. And you can follow him on social media at Matt Finn FNC. Well, looking at the pictures of this, too, I mean, this guy looks exactly like you'd expect this guy to look. But to your point, I mean, there are wealthy people that do fraud, and there are blue collar people that do fraud. Is it just so easy in California? Is that what it is? It's just that there's so much, I guess, I don't know, government handouts or something, and it's just so easy to milk the system. Is there just no oversight? Is it all the above?
18: That's what federal prosecutors will tell you. And here, one thing we all know is that the giant state of California, one of the world's largest economies, I think the fourth or fifth largest economy in the world, is largely controlled by a select number of people in Sacramento. And it's a supermajority in Sacramento. And I'm told by, you know, people who are elected officials, assemblymen and women, former assemblymen and women who have been on the inside of this, that a lot of the Democrats in California want to spend. They it up as a win or an accomplishment if they're handing out money, right? They can say, we gave $20 billion towards the homeless problem. Okay, great. But what happens after that? Where's the accountability? Where's this money going? And I have learned through my reporting and investigation that a lot of this money ends up in the hands of NGOs, non-government organizations, right? And then they get to dole it out, or they get to spend it on themselves. You know, there's places here in Los Angeles, you know, who got places that got millions and millions and millions of dollars for homelessness. You know, and they could spend it one way or another, or they can use it on themselves. I mean, even my old neighborhood, you know, Westwood, Los Angeles, a couple blocks from my house, this person living in a mansion. I don't live in a mansion, but this person did, and got away with millions of homeless dollars. He claimed he was giving 3 meals a day to homeless people at his facilities, and upon inspection, It had nothing more than canned beans and ramen noodles. True story. Look it up. You know, the images are on my social media. That's them. So, I mean, there's billions and billions of dollars. I think the figure is $24 billion that was handed out towards homelessness. And it ends up in the hands of everyday people running non-government organizations. So, yeah, I mean, it's just free-flowing here in California. And it's not to say it's not happening in other states either. You know, Dr. Oz, the head of Medicare now, I believe, he points out Florida for healthcare fraud as well. So it's not just blue states or Democratic states. But the thing about California is it's such a large economy, and there's so much money at stake, you know, and then it just flows from Sacramento.
17: Matt Finn, are you covering the story of the investigation into, because you brought up NGOs, into Jennifer Siebold Newsom, the first partner, and her nonprofits?
18: I am not personally covering that.
17: I read about it earlier today. I was going on America's Newsroom to talk about Newsom and, you know, his future and obviously that investigation that's ongoing there. But a lot of this has to do with money from, you know, groups that got favors from the state. I mean, this is the allegation, they're favors from Newsom, and that money goes into various NGOs. And some of those groups were Siebel Newsom's, you know. But it just kind of goes to the point of just that the money keeps flowing. And there really aren't any major laws against it on the state level, which is why the feds have to go after them, which is just crazy, you know? Go ahead. Sorry.
18: Yeah, no, you'll hear federal prosecutors say that a lot of this money is handed to political associates, right? Or people that align with their policies, right? It's, you scratch my back, I'll scratch yours. And that's how the world works. We know that, right? So, I mean, if you look at Sacramento, it's a supermajority controlled by Democrats, you know? So, of course, I mean, who's got access to the money? And if they're, you know, stereotypical politicians in America, they're going to give the money to their friends.
17: Mm-hmm. Yeah, look, that's how it works, right? Matt Finn's joining us right now, and it's great to have him with us. Let me ask you, though, on this this idea of fraud and everything else that's going on in California. I mean, this guy who got arrested is an illegal immigrant. Five illegal aliens have been targeted, fake stolen Social Security numbers. The one guy, though, I read, I think he was deported, and he came back to the United States, right? Yeah. So how much of this is about California being a sanctuary state?
18: Yeah, so this particular guy, the one that I personally saw be arrested, he was previously deported in 1999. He's a Mexican national. The criminal complaint says he re-entered, illegally re-entered. So obviously this becomes an immigration story as well. And we had U.S. Attorney Bill Saley on our air today, and he said this is the result of the open border policy, you know, under President Biden. Now, I mean, I spent about 75 to 100 days at the southern United States border at the height of the crisis. I mean, I could talk to you for the next several hours about what we saw, but under open border is an understatement. I mean, we would see hundreds, if not thousands, of people almost on a daily basis crossing the Rio Grande River or crossing in Hagumba, California, and not just crossing, but at that time, American U.S. agents would welcome them across, help them across. If they struggled to swim across the river, we'd go get them and bring them onto American soil. In Hagumba, we'd, you know, help them around the wall, or they figure out their way, you know, through the wall. And so, I mean, open border is exactly what it was, for better or worse, depending on where you stand on it. And it's truly unimaginable what happened and how lawless the United States border was for so many years. I mean, on any given day, we would see like an entire high school worth of people just walk across the border. And what was interesting about Hagumba, California, which is just a few hours south of where I am in Los Angeles, is I would directly talk to people who would tell us they're coming from Iran, they're coming from China, they're coming from Africa. I mean, this is not just Hispanic people looking for a job. A lot of our adversaries, people were arriving here into the United States, and it was completely lawless and mind-boggling to see.
17: It's just, you know, it's amazing because you see it on TV and then to hear you describe it and you were on the ground to witness it. Yeah, I mean, it's infuriating to hear this. So I guess I'll ask you the question then, Gavin Newsom, how he fits into all this, because he's obviously going to run for president. He's going to be a former governor, but I mean, his record's going to come under scrutiny. So whether it's homelessness or whether it's illegal immigration, whether it's open borders, I mean, it seems like Newsom's kind of on the wrong side of every issue here and really at the heart of what so many of the problems that are going on. I mean, it's not like Gavin Newsom got in there and said, we're going to work with the feds on tracking down people like this, or we're going to try to close some of these loopholes that lead to fraud. I mean, nothing like that. If anything, you can make the argument that it completely expanded under Gavin Newsom's tenure, right?
18: This is a sanctuary state, The majority of these cities are sanctuary cities, including Los Angeles. They are against the federal agents coming here. I mean, and making arrests. You saw Mayor Karen Bass. You know, you see other elected officials. Nithya Raman right now running for mayor. These people flat out say they don't want immigration raids and enforcements in their city. You know, and so, and I was at the California border, you know, and there was absolutely no deterrent. There also wasn't in Texas. Texas have actually tried, and actually they succeeded a lot with putting up deterrent like razor wire and stuff like that. But in general, you know, a lot of these states openly welcome migrants. And here's the thing is, you know, you and I know, like, there's a lot of people with goodwill who cross the border. They want to work. They want to stay under the radar. But, you know, you'll hear the Trump administration and federal prosecutors say all the time, the law is the law. We cannot make exceptions. You know, even right now, we were tracking this one story of this guy who was an active member of his church, you know, got an education, was by most accounts an upstanding citizen, but he overstayed a visa many years ago and never did anything about it. So he's here illegally, you know, and so ultimately he was taken into custody. He's probably going to be deported. And it's a lot of this is, it's not easy, you know, but it's the law. And, you know, as long as we have a law in this country, we have to abide by it or we'll become a lawless nation, you know, and members of the Trump administration say all the time, look, if you don't want immigration enforcement, change how you vote.
17: Right.
18: Right. I mean, currently this is federal law and these agents are enacting and carrying out federal law. And I have to tell you, I mean, I've done a lot of raids here in Southern California. And, you know, these guys are met by fierce deterrence, people showing up screaming. But, you know, last summer it was flat out chaos, people chucking stuff at their faces, lighting stuff on fire. You've seen the video from Minneapolis and everything. But in general, the law is the law, you know, and you can protest all you want and throw stuff at agents all you want, but you're only going to get yourself in trouble too.
17: Matt Finn, thanks so much for joining us today here on the Guy Benson Show. Great reporting. Great to have you on the ground out there. Really appreciate it. And please follow Matt on social media at Matt Finn FNC. Thanks, Matt.
18: Thanks so much.
17: More to come here on the Guy Benson Show. We got a lot for you, but I may have the date, a date you didn't want. It is the date of Doomsday, and I'm not talking about the Avengers movie. Don't go away.
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0: backboarded by somebody like Marco Rubio, who explained to the American people, hey, if you're on Social Security and you're getting a $1,000 check a month, just know that the Venezuelan who got here under the Biden administration is getting $1,400.
3: Just so you know.
0: Hold on a second.
3: Continue to vote for those fools, because that's what's happening.
0: I just worked for 40 years in this country, paid into this system. I'm seeing $1,000, $1,200 a month. This joker just got here 2 weeks ago, and it's $1,400.
3: That's the reason it's important to vote in November for anybody that you know that said, oh, I'm going to sit at home, or I'm mad at Trump. You know what the alternative is? Do you know what the alternative is? Because I can point to the craziness that happens in California and Oregon and Washington State and New York and Minneapolis and all those places. I can point to all those places, and they're going to do that times at whatever they can get away with. That's what's at stake, Los. Your example is what's at stake.
0: Yes, it's very clear. A party that is determined to bring in the next permanent underclass so that they can ensure their own power. They're not, it's a simple numbers game. We have a lot more. The Democrats are a minority party in this country. I do believe that if you strip away, and we're starting to see this, you strip away all their means of funding and their means of fraud. But what kind of party are they? Well, right now they can't raise money for a governorship in the state of Georgia. We now have all the news that Mike Collins is making up major ground on John Ossoff because Ossoff can't raise money anywhere outside of California. Like, this is who they are as a party. And so what have they done? They've turned to illegal immigration and hardcore socialism in hopes that, hey, maybe we can grab enough of the youth vote. That's their goal from here, along with bringing in people from the third world, because they ain't breeding. They're going to have to recruit.
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7: I'm Chad Pergram with the Speaker's Lobby. Republican Louisiana Senator John Kennedy recently announced he would campaign for his party's Senate nominees in Kansas, Nebraska, and Iowa. In fact, Kennedy declared that Republicans winning those seats would be, quote, fat guy layups. But just the fact that Kennedy went to those states to campaign for GOP candidates says a great deal about the state of the 2026 midterms. Kennedy argues that Republicans lack a coherent message. Quote, we're lucky because the Democrats don't have a plan either, said Kennedy. Some Republicans are reverting to the message which worked for their party in 2024. GOP Alabama Senator Katie Britt says that Republicans will tell the story about a closed southern border. GOP Ohio Senator John Husted is vulnerable this fall. He tried to pass legislation to safeguard consumers from shelling out big bucks for water and electricity associated with data centers. The bill would redirect the cost to big tech companies. Democrats blocked that bill, and Republicans believe that helps Husted and Republicans make their case about affordability. With the Speaker's Lobby, Chad Pergram, Fox News.

0: question is Doomsday. Now, I'm not talking about the Avengers Doomsday movie, which is coming out December 17th. I already have my tickets. I'm a big Avengers fan. I'm a big MCU guy. No, I'm talking about Doomsday as in the end of time, the end of the world. Doomsday. In 1960, the journal Science published an article in which scientists predicted Doomsday would arrive, and they have the actual date. The date they predicted in 1960. This is from Gizmodo.com. So, producer Christine, I'm going to ask you, do you think that Doomsday is coming anytime soon?
1: No, I'm not a believer in that.
0: Okay.
1: And I'm a panicker, so you would think I would believe in something like that.
0: Well, according to the scientists in 1960, the date that they set, Heinz von Forster, an Austrian-American professor and cybernetics expert, and two of his students, they argued that the date of Doomsday was going to be Friday, November 13th, 2026.
1: Can you say his name properly? Heinz von Forster.
0: Heinz! November, and it's Friday the 13th though, which, I mean, in that, in some respect, you gotta give mad props, because, I mean, the movie hadn't even come out yet. That wouldn't come out until 1980. You know what I mean?
1: Wait, but, so I have a question. What happens, like, on Doomsday?
0: They say the human population would approach infinity and effectively annihilate itself. They argue this in 1960, and they, back then it caused all kinds of panic. It was a whole big population, a whole big thing about global population, Doomsday, everyone's gonna die, and then, you know, so we got a month and a half, basically.
1: All right, so should we hit the bar now and just end this podcast, the show?
0: Absolutely, works for me.
1: Now, you would think, you know, here's the thing, we should probably get a psychic, and I know guy's going to say no, but we should probably get a psychic on, because wouldn't they know better than Heinz?
0: Heinz, yeah, but let's think about this, though. He's this, the fact that this is coming out now, and it's supposed to be November 13th, and Avengers Doomsday is coming out December 17th, do you put it past Disney, which owns Marvel, to conjure this up again to try to sell some tickets?
1: Oh, of course they're going to. I mean, that would be smart, wouldn't it?
0: Yes.
1: But I don't know if people are going to fall for it. I feel like, I mean, I don't know. Joel, are you scared about Doomsday?
2: No, not really. I mean, I just try to have an optimistic perspective on things. I try. Keyword, try.
0: All right, assuming that Doomsday was going to happen on Friday the 13th, November 13th, and you knew it was going to happen, so what do you do on the 12th?
2: That's a great question.
1: That's a great question.
0: And what do you eat on the 12th?
1: Oh, so this is kind of like a last meal thing.
0: I would think.
1: Sign it, like, if maybe if I was on death row too. Definitely a great steak, a lobster, plenty of really good red wine, a creme brulee, you know.
0: You wouldn't fast for the apocalypse?
1: No! I had two lunches today. I can't fast.
0: Well, I'm just saying, I mean, like, if it's Doomsday and it turns out to be, you know, we're all fighting each other, you know, for scraps, I don't want to be full from a big meal.
1: Oh, you want to be able to move quickly?
0: Joel, you see my point? I mean, if I'm like digesting a steak and a big Cabernet and some guy's coming, you know what I mean? Like, that guy's going to take over my stuff.
2: Listen, I understand what you're saying, Rich, but if it's my last day on Earth, I am going all in on all my favorite dishes, okay?
0: You know what I'm doing on the 12th?
1: You tell.
0: I'm going to the shooting range just to be safe.
1: Oh, you're really, like, worried about this, aren't you?
0: No, I'm not. I think this is a marketing ploy by Disney. I really do. Cause they're, you know, it's Disney. It's freaking evil. So they would definitely get everybody at least talking about Doomsday to try to remind everybody that Doomsday is coming out in December. So no, I'm not worried about it. I also don't think it could be on Friday the 13th because, again, these guys didn't know who Jason Voorhees was back then. Like, think about Camp Crystal Lake.
1: Who's
0: Jason
1: that?
0: Voorhees does not happen until 1980. The guy in the hockey mask who kills all the counselors.
1: For what? From
0: well,
1: what
0: his
1: movie?
0: Mother does. Friday
1: Halloween?
0: The 13th. How do you not know this?
1: I don't watch scary movies. I don't like
0: it was

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1: I'm Chris DeMeo. President Trump says Republicans must defeat Democrats in November.
2: If they're allowed to get back into office, we had a country that was laughed at all over the world. They were laughing at us. We're a bunch of fools. Now, they don't laugh anymore. We have the hottest country anywhere in the world, and we're going to keep it that way.
1: The president kicking off a 32-day campaign blitz in Durant, Oklahoma on Thursday night. A $15 billion investment in steel is coming to Iowa. Congresswoman Marionette Miller-Meeks says it's a boost for American-made products.
3: Even more importantly, this vertical integration of mine it in America, mill it in America, and make it in America, we're going to be able to be competitive when it comes to steel.
1: Now, the new plant is expected to produce 7.5 million tons of steel annually and bring in more than 1,700 jobs. 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
0: The Morning Extra is the right way to start your day. And here's what you missed.
7: When you have a president who goes up in front of the UN and speaks in this way, I think it ends up being backboarded by somebody like Marco Rubio, who explained to the American people, hey, if you're on Social Security and you're getting a $1,000 check a month, just know that the Venezuelan who got here under the Biden administration is getting $1,400.
8: Just so you know.
7: Hold on a second.
8: Continue to vote for those fools, because that's what's happening.
7: I just worked for 40 years in this country, paid into this system. I'm seeing $1,000, $1,200 a month. This joker just got here 2 weeks ago, and it's $1,400.
8: That's the reason it's important to vote in November for anybody that you know that said, oh, I'm going to sit at home, or I'm mad at Trump. Do you know what the alternative is? Do you know what the alternative is? Because I can point to the craziness that happens in California and Oregon and Washington State and New York and Minneapolis and all those places. I can point to all those places, and they're going to do that times at whatever they can get away with. That's what's at stake, Los. Your example is what's at stake.
7: Yes, it's very clear. A party that is determined to bring in the next permanent underclass so that they can ensure their own power. They're not. It's a simple numbers game. We have a lot more. The Democrats are a minority party in this country. I do believe that if you strip away, and we're starting to see this, you strip away all their means of funding and their means of fraud. Well, what kind of party are they? Well, right now they can't raise money for a governorship in the state of Georgia. We now have all the news that Mike Collins is making up major ground on John Ossoff because Ossoff can't raise money anywhere outside of California. Like, this is who they are as a party. And so what have they done? They've turned to illegal immigration and hardcore socialism in hopes that, hey, maybe we can grab enough of the youth vote. That's their goal from here, along with bringing in people from the third world, because they ain't breeding. They're going to have to recruit.
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0: 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Prevagen, made for your brain.
1: Thank you, Prevagen. We appreciate it very, very much. Great to have you here on the Guy Benson Show. Great to be filling in for Guy today. You can follow me on X at Rich Zeoli if you'd like. I'd appreciate that. Joining us now, Bethany Mandel, co-author of the best-selling book Stolen Youth, Bethany Mandel podcast, and writes at The Mom Wars. Check out that site and download her podcast today. Bethany, great to talk to you again, my friend. How are things?
2: Thank God. Good. How are you?
1: I'm doing very well. Lot to chat about. First of all, I don't know if you heard the breaking news, but the judge has just refused to allow the acquittal of Lindsey Clancy to go forward. So the judge shot that down. I think that's great news, personally.
2: Yeah. I mean, she's admitted, I mean, theoretically, she admitted to killing her children, but now apparently her lawyer is backtracking.
1: Which, right.
2: I'm sure how you can take back, Sion, I murdered my three children, but I guess we're going to try.
1: I guess so. I wanted to play for you some audio of the mayor of New York City, Zohran Mamdani. I found this to be surprising last week when he came out and earlier this week when he came out and started talking about his ideas to combat anti-Semitism, because it seemed like for a while he was absolutely just letting this stew, and, you know, certainly his comments about Netanyahu, and I'll let you expand on all that, Bethany, but here's a little bit of the mayor. Let's start with Cut 41.
3: Over the last year, I met with Jewish New Yorkers across the five boroughs. I met with them in their dining rooms, sat with them on the subway, and spoke to them in their shuls. Time and again, I've heard the same thing. Anti-Semitism is real, and it is growing. Here in New York City, while our Jewish neighbors make up only 12% of the population, NYPD statistics show that anti-Semitic hate crimes account for more than half of all confirmed hate crimes. This is not only unacceptable, it's something we all have an obligation to change. And City Hall will lead the way. That is why today I'm proud to announce the nation's first ever municipal strategy to combat anti-Semitism, a roadmap for how our administration will confront the scourge of anti-Semitism now and in the future.
1: I mean, wouldn't a good start be to not say that you would arrest Benjamin Netanyahu and say that he's committing genocide?
2: You would think. I mean, there's a lot of things that he's done that are a direct assault on Jewish New Yorkers that has nothing to do with Israel, although notably, he basically copied what Eric Adams did on anti-Semitism, but withdrew every reference to Israel and Zionism, and refused to even define anti-Semitism, which is an important distinction as well. But there have been a lot of instances, for example, security grants around Jewish schools, because Jews are the primary target of hate crimes in New York City, and he will not expand protection to Jewish schools. We saw, this sounds a little tangential, but in Michigan, there was an attempted attack on a preschool in Michigan by a terrorist who was affiliated with Hezbollah. The Democratic Socialist candidate in Michigan, Al Sayed, has not really decreed what had happened. He hasn't given an adequate answer to, like, do you think this was bad? This is the same ideology that Mamdani is a fan of, that he adheres to as a Democratic Socialist. And so when he refuses to protect Jewish students in New York City, one has to wonder how much he cares about them, especially in light of this attempted slaughter of dozens of very little preschoolers in a Jewish preschool in Michigan.
1: You say that all these attacks are happening. Who's committing them, Bethany?
2: I don't think that I'm allowed to say that.
1: Well, can you name some suspects for us, perhaps?
2: They sometimes always yell Allahu Akbar.
1: Okay.
2: And you can deduce from that what you will, but we're not allowed to call that. I mean, especially in the world of Zohran Mamdani, you're not allowed to assume that someone who yells Allahu Akbar, or who tries, I mean, this is the New York Times as well, who tries to crash an Israeli plane full of Israelis flying from Dubai to Tel Aviv and nosedive it into the ground in Saudi Arabia, you're not allowed to make any assumptions about what his motivations might be. Let's just let it all play out. And we'll find out eventually why he tried to murder all those people.
1: The New York Times, at first they called it a clash in the cockpit, Bethany. That was my favorite, a clash in the cockpit.
2: Yep. An altercation. Just a little scuffle, you know, with a stabbing between friends.
1: I mean, come on. You know, the one pilot wanted the fish. You never order fish on an airplane. Everybody knows that.
2: No.
1: Come on.
2: It's really inconsiderate. No, it's wild because, you know, we just, you know, less than a month ago, witnessed the 25th anniversary of 9/11, and I spent so much time in the last month talking about the heroes of Flight 93 with my family, with my children. And then we woke up yesterday morning and it was 2.0. It was Flight 93 2.0. Only this time, thank God, the passenger was able to recall a television show that he had watched previously that gave him ideas about how you could land the plane in a pinch, or not land, but level the plane in a pinch. And it was by the grace of God that they didn't meet the same fate as the passengers of Flight 93 did in Shanksville, Pennsylvania. And this was sort of a blip for liberals. Like, this is an inconvenient story for them, because it sort of highlights the threat of Islamic terror that we're all facing.
1: Yeah, because I mean Netanyahu said the guy was a wannabe jihadi, and the Brits are the one coming out and saying that this is most likely linked to Iran. So, you know, the president mm-hmm. today said the same thing when he said, yeah. You know, he's hearing that as well. The fact that the UK and their woke prime minister said that, you know what I mean? Like, he would not be just coming out and saying that unless they had some serious evidence to prove that, I think.
2: Yeah, I mean, it's really throwing the gloves down, and it's a very serious charge that could reignite the conflict between Israel and Iran, because I don't know how Israel could know for a fact that this country tried to kill 174 of its citizens, perhaps not 174, but the vast majority were Israeli, and not counter and not act.
1: Right.
2: So, I mean, it's. It feels like it was a sliding doors moment in world history, where if this plane had gone down, the implications of it would have been so catastrophic we could have spiraled into World War III. That said, the implications might not be over yet. There might still be a counter from the Israelis against the Iranian regime.
1: And today the president expelled the Iranian delegation from the White House after they were unable to reach, new terms of the ceasefire. So that happened. Let me play a clip for you, Bethany. This is Netanyahu. He was on Hannity last night. This is cut number three as he talks about the anti-Israel propaganda.
4: He obviously hated Israelis because he was going to kill about 170 of them on this plane, killing himself too. So that's fanaticism and hatred of an incalculable level. But that's what we're facing. And that's what the entire Western world and America are facing. And I think President Trump understands it. Many of the American people understand it. But there's some who've fallen prey to this propaganda, primarily carried out on social media, that vilifies Israel. Israel is the David here, fighting this Goliath of global Islamist fundamentalism that seeks death to Israel, death to America. That's what they chant. Death to everything in between. And this is something we recognize. And I think we recognize it with incredible heroism.
1: Bethany, what do you make of, like, you know, the various people that are out there screaming about Israel committing genocide? You know, McLemore, for example, right? McLemore as a great example of that. I mean, how much of that rhetoric, because I just think it's so irresponsible and nauseating to hear them routinely accuse Israel of committing genocide. But obviously, I mean, it plays into this stuff, right?
2: Yeah, I mean, I actually am not thrilled with Netanyahu's framing of this David and Goliath, where Israel is David. Israel has proven itself to be quite the Goliath in the last 3 years. It has taken down so much of the Iranian regime, the pager attack that we saw with Hezbollah. The wins in Israel's column, you know, successfully averting this terror attack is why he was on the show, presumably. This is a moment, I think, that Israel needs to sort of be comfortable with being the Goliath, and that framing is what I think a lot of the opponents of the Israeli state have taken, that, like, you know, oppressor and oppressed and all of that sort of ideology. And Israel has to just be like, yeah, we're strong and you're not going to push us around anymore, and we're not sorry for it. I think that turning that narrative on its head will do Israel some good here, because no one believes that there's a David here. Like, the IDF can do anything.
1: Yeah. Yeah, no doubt. Bethany Mandel's with us, co-author of the best-selling book Stolen Youth. And let's switch to mom talk for a second, if we could. You're a mom, I'm a dad. I have three kids, and you do your Mom Wars podcast, and you write there, and great stuff over there. You and I have talked over the years. We've talked about everything from Costco eggs to, the indoctrination of children. So I'll ask you about Miss Rachel, who I confess I'd never even heard of until her name made the news, but I've now checked to make sure that my kids are not watching Miss Rachel. So who is Miss Rachel, and what should parents know about her?
2: Oh boy. So she, I mean, if we're just being honest, she actually creates great toddler content that if you need 15 minutes to go to the bathroom, Miss Rachel is your girl. And she has amassed billions of views on Twitter where parents are using it as a babysitter. And I don't say that in a derogatory way. I too need a babysitter.
1: We all
2: but
1: do.
2: I don't use Miss Rachel because in the very early years of Miss Rachel, I noticed that she had androgynous sort of co-conspirators with her playing guitar and singing Wheels on the Bus. And this individual went by they, them pronouns and was a woman, but clearly was trying to pass as a they, them. And so I said to myself, this is not someone I want my kids exposed to. And we never watched Miss Rachel. But the vast majority of parents of my generation didn't do that because they didn't realize just the extent of her ideological capture and her willingness to pawn that off on kids. And so over the course of the last couple of years, she has come out as a real supporter of Islamic terrorism. She has appeared in videos with Hamas journalists. She regurgitates Hamas talking points about the numbers of deaths in Gaza, all of those things. And I did an interview with Fox Digital yesterday. It came out yesterday where I said, like, even if you don't care about Israel and Gaza and all of those things, if you do not want your children exposed to political content that veers far, far left, Miss Rachel is someone that you need to turn off before your kids grow attached to her, and you need to turn her off if your kids are already attached to her because they'll just be more so. But this is the Mr. Rogers of our kids' generation, but she is so entrenched ideologically. She sees it as her mission to, you know, educate children in so many areas, and one of them is her value system, and it is not one that we share.
1: Yeah, and you point out in your piece that, you know, parents, like, there's pushback here, and parents should be aware of this because she wants to be a political activist. And at one point she brought up, or maybe she did or somebody did, well, Mr. Rogers was political. I never thought of Mr. Rogers as political. I mean, I think you're taking one clip that has since resurfaced of him saying, boys are boys and girls are girls, you know what I mean? Like, to act like he was some sort of a conservative guy, you know, trying to brainwash kids or something like that. I never thought that about Mr. I don't think anybody ever thought that about Mr. Rogers. Tom Hanks played him in a movie. There's no way he would have played him in a movie if Mr. Rogers was like that.
2: Yeah, I mean, the only political clip I have ever seen of Mr. Rogers, and I don't see this as political, and I want to make that clear, was it was sort of like a clip about racial being racially conciliatory towards people who don't look like you. I'm fine with that. 97% of parents are fine with that. But that is very different from teaching children. And this is a point that I always try to accentuate, especially when it comes to Miss Rachel. In the very, very early years, how children learn how to understand the world around them is to categorize everything around them. And the easiest way to do that is to say, mommy is a girl, daddy is a boy, Uncle Joe is a boy and Aunt Sally is a girl. And they learn to categorize in that way, and it helps them form neural pathways that are critically important. And what gender ideologues like Miss Rachel are doing is trying to strip that and saying, like, boys and girls, there's no such thing. There's no difference between all of us. We're all just here, and we can all love each other. And it's just, this is a parent and this is a grandparent, and no one has a defined role as male and female. But when you take that ability to categorize away from young children, that is catastrophic for their brain development, and we would never allow this as a scientific experiment. Let's experiment on young children and take away the fundamental way that they understand the world around them, and just let's see what happens. We would never let that happen as a science experiment, but that's basically what the left is conducting right now with not just their own children, but also ours when they do stuff like this.
1: Yeah, well said, my friend. Follow Bethany at Bethany Shondark and check out the Mom Wars podcast. It's on Apple and everywhere you get your podcast. Bethany, thanks so much for coming on the show. Appreciate it.
2: Thank you so much.
1: And we got a lot more to come here on the Guy Benson Show with me, Rich Zeoli. The president heads to Texas. Will he be able to keep Texas red for Ken Paxton and stop Tallarico? Don't go away.
0: Filling in for Guy Benson, it's Rich Zeoli.
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0: Trump has touched down in Texas, he is campaigning for Ken Paxton and other Republicans, too. But obviously, James Tallarico has gotten a lot of play in the press, and you know, there's all these stories about how he's going to win Texas. I personally don't see it. I'm sorry, but I think Texas is a red state. I think Tallarico is I think he's freaky. I really do. I mean, his past statements, and now he's trying to reinvent himself as a moderate, and I just don't think it's going to play in Texas. You can't hate beef and win in Texas. Like, you just can't. And I know people in Texas are angry about the beef, you know, the import of beef that the president worked out. I know there's angst about diesel prices and all that. But at the same time, it's Texas. It's an oil-rich state. And this is a guy who hates oil. So you can't hate oil and get elected in Texas. But nevertheless, there's two ways to run in politics: scared or unopposed. Ken Paxton, maybe not the greatest candidate of all time in terms of, like, he seems very late to the game. He's had troubles raising money. But look, I think he's got to win, because otherwise it's going to be one seat closer to Democrats getting control of the United States Senate. And that is a very scary proposition, because he's not a normal Democrat. I mean, to say like a normal Democrat, I don't even know what that means anymore, but I guess we'll use John Fetterman as the example. Tallarico is nowhere near anywhere close to that. So he's a kook. Bottom line. So the president's going to campaign for Paxton. Paxton had criticized the midterm convention that the president did in Texas, actually, as a matter of fact. There's some leak audio that came out about that. Here's cut eight.
1: When we did that in convention, jobs are numbers. Everybody's got new jobs.
0: All right, numbers drop, but here's the thing. I'm a big believer in President Trump getting out there to campaign because his voters need to show up. I think the cake is baked on Trump. In other words, like, people say, well, he shouldn't come into this district or that district, because people have their opinions of him. Nothing's changing. It's not like somebody's going to go, oh, my God, Trump's here. Well, now I got to form an opinion of the guy. What he does do, though, is he gets his voters out. This is cut number seven.
2: I'm going out because nobody's selling it. We're doing an extremely poor job of promotion and an extremely great job of running the country.
0: A poor job of promotion. And the president said, you got to get out there and vote. And he's right. Because look, the Democrats have already said, Ro Khanna was on Meet the Press on Sunday saying if they win, they're going to start impeachment again. That's what they're going to do. Just to send messages. They'll start impeachment and they're going to start investigations and everything is going to grind to a halt. Plus, you're going to have the socialists one step closer to being in charge. So it's good the president's getting out there, because Trump voters need to hear from him to show up to vote. They may not like the Republicans, but they'll go out there and vote if President Trump asks them to. The 5 o'clock hour is coming up. We got a great, great guest with Lydia Moynihan. We're talking about California. So much to come. Don't go away.
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5: The Blitz begins. I'm Chris DeMeo, Fox News. President Trump makes a stop in Texas as Republicans face crucial midterm races.
10: President Trump telling a crowd at a Peterbilt truck factory north of Dallas Thursday.
11: Heavy truck shipments have hit an all-time high, the highest in the history of our country under the Trump administration. So America, trucking is back.
10: Touting his trade and tariff agenda and efforts to boost American production, saying the U.S. has added 60,000 new manufacturing jobs. The president also addressing costs in the Iran war.
11: So one way or the other, it's going to be over. And when it's over, oil is going to go like that. In the meantime, prices have come way down, oil prices.
10: The stop, part of a campaign blitz to promote the GOP as it works to hold on to its slim congressional majorities in the midterm elections. Kristen Goodwin, Fox News.
5: The president also rallied tonight in Oklahoma. President Trump says there's a possible link to Iran and a co-pilot who tried to crash an Israel-bound jet this week. Fox's Jared Halpern has more from the White House.
12: President Trump says investigators are looking into a link between the co-pilot of a Fly Dubai jet who stabbed the pilot and tried to crash the aircraft in Iran.
11: I would say the answer based on what I'm hearing is yes, but we're working on it right now.
12: If Iran is found to have been involved in the attempted attack on the Israel-bound plane, President Trump says there will be a response.
11: Oh, they'll be hit very hard. Don't worry. You just ask them. They know what happened.
12: Israeli Prime Minister Benjamin Netanyahu says the co-pilot underwent Islamist indoctrination. The co-pilot is from Oman, a Gulf country that does not have diplomatic relations with Israel. At the White House, Jared Halpern, Fox News.
5: New York Governor Kathy Hochul has appointed a special prosecutor to oversee an investigation into a woman's allegations that she was raped at a Cornell University fraternity house. 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
5: Krista Pike, the woman who survived two lethal injections during an execution attempt, is in critical condition and is receiving medical care, according to her lawyers.
16: The now 50-year-old was convicted back in 1995 at the age of 18 for the torture and murder of her 19-year-old classmate, Colleen Slimmer. But Krista's attorneys say it took an hour for officials just to put in her IVs. She received two doses of the lethal drug called pentobarbital, which witnesses say she was still snoring loudly more than 30 minutes later. Her attorney is now moving to commute her sentence, arguing she was in unnecessary agony. Meantime, the governor is halting all future executions while the state reviews what went wrong.
5: Fox's Chanley Painter. Before the planned execution, about 25,000 people had signed a petition to Governor Bill Lee asking him to commute Pike's death sentence to life in prison. Four new crew members are on the International Space Station after a record-breaking trip.
17: SpaceX launched Commander Jessica Watkins and her crew Thursday for NASA after a three-week delay to fix their Dragon capsule's fuel system. After docking with the International Space Station, the four got hugs and handshakes from personnel already on board. NASA says the new crew made it to the ISS in 7 hours, 55 minutes. That's the shortest time ever. A fact not lost on Watkins. Soon after she climbed into the station.
18: We are so excited to be here. That was a super quick trip. It is hard to believe that we're already here.
17: There are now 11 people on board the ISS. Four who've been on the station since February are scheduled to start the trip back to Earth Monday. Jill Nato, Fox News.
5: Stocks finishing on higher ground on Thursday. The Dow finishing up 20 points. The Nasdaq and S&P 500 also finishing higher. I'm Chris DeMeo. This is Fox News.
19: This is Fox on Health. A cheese recall, and it follows a multi-state breakout of bacterial contamination. The Food and Drug Administration says that four grass-fed raw milk cheeses made by the Sierra Nevada graziers are being called back after illnesses were reported related to E. coli contamination. The four recalled raw milk cheeses are Sierra Nevada's raw medium cheddar cheese, raw sharp cheddar, raw Monterey Jack cheese, and raw jalapeno Jack cheese. The FDA says more than a dozen people have been reported sickened from these cheeses, with several hospitalized. The states with cases are in California, Colorado, Georgia, Kentucky, Michigan, Nevada, Oregon, Tennessee, and Utah. The FDA is investigating the illnesses to see if other products may be potentially affected. These products have a long shelf life. Consumers should check refrigerators and should not eat them. Throw them away or return them to the place of purchase for a full refund. 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I'm Lisa Brady with Fox on Health.
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0: AI is all the rage, and a great piece today in the New York Post. The White House proved today that embracing AI is a winning message. Welcome back to the Guy Benson Show. The author of that piece joins me now, Lydia Moynihan, New York Post financial correspondent. She's on social media at LJ Moynihan. She also killed it on CNN last night, bringing up what's going on in California. Lydia, thanks for joining us. How are you?
22: Hi, I'm well. How are you?
0: I'm doing well. I was proud of you when you went after them at CNN last night over the all these pedophiles living in taxpayer-funded housing in California. That's insane.
22: It's funny. I basically pointed out, this is the City Journal's reporting, that in San Francisco, 25% of rapists and pedophiles are living in government housing. So if you're a taxpayer, you're literally paying to put them up and essentially continue this. And I think what I said, it's the most insane headline. And I was like, we're talking about California tonight. I have to mention that. No one, of course, had a response. And I think people, if anything, looked at me like I had, three heads coming out of my body. They were so bewildered by that. But they're really, so the things that are happening here in New York, too, stranger than fiction, truly.
0: Yeah, I mean, that's a great way to put it, right? Stranger than fiction that this is happening. And I played the clip on my podcast today because I thought it was great. And I'm glad to see it's going viral. But I'm going to ask you the same question I ask you every time. How do you deal being on that show, considering that it's like you versus 87 people, or at least it sounds like that? You know what I mean?
22: Yeah. I think, look, I mean, I do appreciate that it is kind of the one place, because frankly, these aren't conversations that I have with people in my life who disagree with me. So it's a place where you can chat with people who are diametrically opposed to what you think. And I think the benefit is that, again, so much of news is about a selection bias, and we live in these echo chambers where it's very possible that nobody at that table, nobody watching that had ever heard that before, right? I think it's, unless you're seeking out sort of more conservative perspectives, you're not going to be confronted with it in your daily life, right? So you may have some sort of basic understanding that, oh, things are expensive in California, but I don't think most people understand the depth of this. And when you are confronted with that reality, there's really, if you're a reasonable person, nothing other to say than this is insane. This is screwed up. Like, we can't continue to go on like this. And these facts, you can't refute them. You can't combat them. You can't offer an alternative perspective to that. And so I think the more that people hear this reality, the more hopefully it's a wake up call that, okay, I don't love Republicans that, do this or that, whatever, but it's like, look at the end result of these blue state policies. And this is the beauty of federalism. is we can see in a microcosm what the impact of all of these left-wing policies that are being floated around by, you know, squad members, anyone in Congress. They want to impose it nationally. Well, look what happens when you impose it, you know, in one state. You can see exactly what's happening. People are fleeing. And it's for a good reason, because they're fed up. And I mean, there's so many things you could say about California. Again, it's really one of the least affordable states, highest gas prices. Yeah, I mean, they distribute crack pipes to people that taxpayers fund, free syringes. It's just all of these insane policies that you would hear discussed in a Berkeley campus by some sort of Marxist professor. They're implementing them in California.
0: Yeah. And I think you pointed out there's been, over $1 billion of wealth that's left the state just recently.
22: Trillion.
0: Right? Trillion.
22: $15 billion that goes to these Gavin Newsom's attempted high-speed train. You know, the City Journal also estimates that there's been maybe as much as $200 billion in fraud under Newsom. So these are just staggering numbers. And again, a lot of people who are just paying attention to mainstream media have absolutely no clue, because the only thing that the media cares about is what's happening at the reflecting pond. That's what we really need to focus on.
0: You know, I was on America's Newsroom this morning, and the topic was Gavin Newsom's presidential ambitions. And then also we transitioned into the debate a little bit. But I made the point that he can't run on his record. He's going to be an ex-governor, so, you know, that's going to be hard for him on that sense, too. And he's going to lose the fundraising advantage of being an incumbent governor. But his record is abysmal. And even if Becerra wins in California, it's California. It doesn't mean that it's a referendum on Gavin Newsom's record. He's going to have to defend that if he runs for president.
22: Right. And defend it with people who are armed with some of these facts. And, you know, he did do that debate, if you remember, a few years ago, actually on Fox with Governor DeSantis. And it was such a wild thing to watch, because Newsom just kept lying. He kept lying through his teeth about all of these statistics, about how many people were leaving, about the fraud, about the spending. And I think since then, there's been a lot more that's been uncovered about his disastrous reign, essentially, if you will. And again, what's so frustrating, and I'm sure, you know, you saw last night, is the Democrats still, and they won't be able to do this in 2028, they still say Trump. Anytime a Republican says Trump.
0: Right.
22: And that is, if you look at the polling, I think it's about 44% of people say they are really concerned about affordability, but it's something like 30%+ who say they are most concerned about combating Donald Trump in California. So think about that. So that's a very far left populace, and evidently that may carry the day for Becerra, but I don't think that's going to work in 2028, where Trump is not going to be on the ballot. Democrats won't be able to say, you know, Trump, and just refute anything that a Republican is saying. They're actually going to have to run on their record. And again, I think California is such a far left state that at this point it doesn't seem feasible that Steve Hilton is going to eke it out. But I think in the country writ large, where you're having to woo people who are largely moderates, they're going to have some questions, right? Like, okay, why is there so much regulation? Steve Hilton pointed out it's about $200,000 in fees and regulations and red tape that's tacked onto every home there in California. You know, you're going to have to explain that, and that impact on housing and affordability. And so I think any good moderator, any good Republican is certainly going to, if Newsom wants to be president, they're going to confront him with that. And he's going to have a lot to answer for.
0: I guess the question is, to your point earlier, will he just lie his way out of it, you know, and blame Trump for every economic problem that the state of California has? I guess we'll see.
22: It's interesting to see. I know. And that was Xavier Becerra's response to everything. Well, Donald Trump, he's the reason. It's like, really?
0: Yeah.
22: He's the reason that $1 trillion in wealth has left over the last year? Like there are things that obviously are very unique to California in terms of their cost of living and whatnot that just cannot be explained by Donald Trump, because they're only true in California. They're not true in the other 49 states. So,
0: and
1: This kind of is a good transition into AI, because I was reading this Vanity Fair article about Gavin Newsom, and they were saying that when it comes to AI, he's got kind of a mixed record on this. I mean, on the one hand, he's buddies with all these tech people. He's now taking the Democrat Party line that AI is going to kill you. And, you know, he's changed his tune on data centers, too. The Democrat Socialists of America, Lydia Moynihan, they'll go after Gavin Newsom, saying he's in the pocket of Silicon Valley. But, you know, I think Democrats right now are embracing this message because they didn't have a message really going into midterms. Yeah. I mean, yes, affordability, but they kept getting sidelined by the DSA stuff. So that was a distraction for them. They couldn't really own the affordability message because of the Democrat Socialists. So they found AI as the message to make AI is going to kill us, take our jobs, kill our kids. And now the Democrats are actually all over the place using this. And you're seeing, Lydia, some Republicans are now turning around and going, yeah, we need guardrails. We need guardrails.
22: Right. Well, so just briefly on the Democrats' positioning as they go into the midterm elections, it's very easy to be the party that's angry at the incumbent. They really aren't offering any solutions, though, right? It's easy for El Sayed to say gas prices are too high. And people are like, yeah, he's right. Well, if you drill down, there's nothing that actually he wants to do that would address that, right? They want to actually make it harder to drill here in the U.S., right? They want to impose these things like Medicare for All that will eliminate private insurance. None of the things that they're actually proposing are addressing the problems that they claim they can solve. So they are just pointing to things that people are frustrated about. And AI has, in an odd sort of way, become the sort of whipping boy for people's frustrations here. And just briefly on Gavin Newsom, he is in a rock and a hard place. Any Democrat who isn't willing to fully succumb to this far left agenda that we're seeing from the DSA is going to be under scrutiny. And so the fact that he doesn't want this wealth tax, and just so folks are aware, you know, obviously any billionaires paying a lot of taxes there in California, they now want to impose a retroactive tax that would tax basically 5% of your wealth. So your properties, your companies that you're invested in, and this would create a nightmare for Silicon Valley, because a lot of these people are paper rich. On paper, they might be worth a fortune, but it's all based on what could happen down the road. It doesn't mean that they have $1 billion in their pocket. And how do you continue to run a company if somebody's basically taking away a company that you're working to build, right? You don't have that cash. So that's the whole sort of issue for Newsom. Newsom's been opposed to that. And the DSA is coming after him for that. But yeah, on the AI piece, I think politicians obviously are just going to go with whatever is downstream of whatever the populace seems to be saying. And so people have a lot of anxiety about AI. And so that's just become sort of a quick and easy issue to point to win political points and say, oh, we're going to put guardrails. You know, I don't know that there is a lot of weight or meaning behind that. Again, I think it's just something that you can easily say and address people's qualms. I do think that at least on the conservative side, a lot of people who maybe have expressed concern about technology, that may change after the election is over.
1: I think that's the sense I get. Yeah, some of that is probably performative by some Republicans, no doubt about that, which is fine. I'm okay with it because I want them to keep the majority. So I'm completely okay with it.
22: Yeah.
1: Right? I mean, but I do like the president's approach on this, and I like that he's not backing down. And look, this is one of the advantages of being a lame duck is that you can go all in on this and not have to worry about the political blowback of this. But you know, I mean, China is not stopping. We hear that all the time. It's not stopping. They're not going to give up. And I like what President Trump said when he said, you know, China will take all the data centers if we don't want them. They'll be happy to do that. And it's also one of those situations where I think that people respond to fear much more than they respond sometimes to even an idea or a plan. Because a lot of times people are cynical and they go, well, the politician's got a plan. He's never going to be able to implement that. But if you motivate voters by fear, like, oh, that's going to kill you or that's going to take your son's job or whatever, then it motivates voters. So we're going to have to see how that goes with midterms because it worries me. But listen, stick around. I want to ask you why you think it's a winning message for the White House going into midterms. Lydia Moynihan, New York Post financial correspondent, my guest here on the Guy Benson Show with Rich Zeoli, coming right back.
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25: When you have a president who goes up in front of the UN and speaks in this way, I think it ends up being backboarded by somebody like Marco Rubio, who explained to the American people, hey, if you're on Social Security and you're getting a $1,000 check a month, just know that the Venezuelan who got here under the Biden administration is getting $1,400.
8: Just so you know.
25: Hold on a second.
8: Continue to vote for those fools, because that's what's happening.
25: I just worked for 40 years in this country, paid into this system. I'm seeing $1,000, $1,200 a month. This joker just got here 2 weeks ago, and it's $1,400.
8: That's the reason it's important to vote in November for anybody that you know. That said, oh, I'm going to sit at home, or I'm mad at Trump. Do you know what the alternative is? Do you know what the alternative is? Because I can point to the craziness that happens in California and Oregon and Washington State and New York and Minneapolis and all those places. I can point to all those places, and they're going to do that times at whatever they can get away with. That's what's at stake, Los. Your example is what's at stake.
25: Yes, it's very clear. A party that is determined to bring in the next permanent underclass so that they can ensure their own power. They're not. It's a simple numbers game. We have a lot more. The Democrats are a minority party in this country. I do believe that if you strip away, and we're starting to see this, you strip away all their means of funding and their means of fraud. But what kind of party are they? Well, right now they can't raise money for a governorship in the state of Georgia. We now have all the news that Mike Collins is making up major ground on John Ossoff because Ossoff can't raise money anywhere outside of California. Like, this is who they are as a party. And so what have they done? They've turned to illegal immigration and hardcore socialism in hopes that, hey, maybe we can grab enough of the youth vote. That's their goal from here, along with bringing in people from the third world, because they ain't breeding. They're going to have to recruit.
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27: There are tons of polls out every day, and there are days when two or more find different results on the same question. Here's what to look for when that happens. First, forget when the polls were released. The key is when they were conducted. If one was done before or maybe even during a big news event, that could explain part of the difference. Question wording. It matters. So does the order the questions were asked. Who did they interview? All adults or registered voters? We wouldn't necessarily expect those results to be the same. How many people did they talk to? Remember, the margin of error increases as the sample size decreases. Also, hardly anyone uses a landline anymore. That means most people should be contacted on cell phones. Finally, how big is the spread between the polls? If it's within the margin of error, there's not much difference at all. I'm Dana Blanton. That's your Poll Parade.

0: And we're back with Lydia Moynihan. It's great to have her with us. She wrote a piece in the New York Post. The White House proved today that embracing AI is a winning message. So talk to me about that, Lydia Moynihan. Why is it a winning message?
1: Yeah, so I think this week, and it hasn't gotten enough coverage, so it was truly one of the most impressive. Oh, dear, my dog is having a meltdown. But one of the most.
0: By the way, my dog turned one yesterday. Gary's one.
1: Oh, congrats. Okay, well, I don't know if you could hear Percy barking, but
0: I hear Percy. Hi, Percy.
1: She was getting pretty excited about AI as well. So I taught her well. I'll take full credit for that. Look, I think one of the things that we see this week is probably the most effective and impressive thing that government has done in a long time in terms of embracing technology and demonstrating to the American people what it can actually do. And so we're looking at a website where, yes, you can get some basic questions answered and it's still nascent, but it's creating a space where now you can, in a year, instead of trekking to the DMV or wherever to get a passport, you can do all of that online. Right, we constantly hear about disenfranchised voters and we can't have ID laws because it's impossible to get an ID, a passport. Well, you'll be able to do that on this website, right? It's been impossible to find information about the IRS. This is a way of doing that. And so I think the key for tech companies, for government, for anyone who's promoting this idea that AI and technology is good is demonstrate it, right? Show us. Don't just tell us. Show us how this can be an asset. And when you consider that 40 million plus people are looking for these government resources, you know, every year, at least probably more than that, those are going to be those people who are interacting with this and saying, oh, maybe this whole AI thing, maybe it's not so bad. Maybe it's kind of nice. Like, it can help me figure out how to plan a trip to a public park. It can help me figure out how to pay my taxes. It can help me figure out what federal jobs are open. So I think that is really key. And again, just showing, like, this can make our lives actually better, right? And what we've seen thus far, at least with AI, and this is why I think so much of the hype is overhyped, is, you know, we've been hearing job loss. It's gonna kill all of these white collar jobs. 50% of white collar jobs we've been hearing that are gonna go away. And actually we've seen 1 million jobs added to the economy because of AI. So that's just the fear-mongering that we're hearing is just not aligned with the numbers that we hear thus far. And just specifically on President Trump's role, I think he is in a unique position because he has such a populist base who does trust him and who listens to him. And so rather than just sort of playing into people's fears, being able to say, this is a good thing. This is something that's going to help America flourish and win and give people some sort of positive sentiment. That's the kind of leadership that I think we need from the White House and that we should have from a president. And so it's nice to see that even if so many other Republicans, you know, even in red states like Texas, they're kind of saying, oh, that this is the devil's tool. It's important for us to see that this is, it's going to be okay.
0: Right.
1: And it's actually going to make our lives better.
0: You know, and I liked how you put it in your piece, too. And I have the same thinking when I watched it. It was much more like an Apple keynote where they were unveiling a product.
1: Yeah.
0: When Rubio's up on stage showing how you can get a passport without ever having to leave your house. Like, I was blown away by that. It was great. And I like how they did that. And I like how they're incorporating the tech. I mean, that Dina Powell McCormick was there, you know, the president of Meta and all these other people. And clearly they're having them influence their thinking outside of just the government, which is really, really good as well. And I guess the question is, do the American people look at that and go, great, I'd like my life to be easier? The president made the point of saying the government should be not making your life more complicated. It should be making your life easier. And right now the federal government it makes everything more complicated and more difficult. Streamlining that is also good for business, I would imagine.
1: Oh, 100%. And it's also a cost savings, right? Because for the first time we're seeing the federal workforce shrink because there were, I love this line, it's the Department of Redundancy Department.
0: Yeah.
1: There was so much redundancy, so much waste of taxpayer money, people doing the same things, right? I think there were like something like almost 60 different websites if you wanted to apply to a federal job. I mean, that's like just impossible.
0: Insane.
1: To navigate, right? So the idea that you can streamline it, you can make it easier for the taxpayer who is the customer, right? I like this idea that Trump and so many people in Silicon Valley are viewing the government as actually a service, right? It's something you should be serving consumers rather than basically demanding that people do all of these things for government. That's actually kind of a refreshing change. So I appreciate that they do view it as an opportunity to make life better and to serve people. So I think that's a refreshing thing to see. And it is amazing because this is the first time we've really seen so many brilliant minds in tech going in and trying to transform government. You know, I'm just reminded of the healthcare.gov rollout.
0: Oh yeah, that debacle, right? Which, they maybe should have at least, maybe should have at least gone to the help desk for that one. Lydia Moynihan, yeah. Thank you for joining us. Great stuff. Really wonderful. Please follow Lydia on social media at LJ Moynihan, New York Post financial correspondent. It's the Guy Benson Show coming right back.
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0: Ken Paxton, who's in a tight race with Democrat James Tallarico at a Peterbilt truck factory in Denton.
1: Heavy truck shipments have hit an all-time high, the highest in the history of our country under the Trump administration. So America, trucking is back.
0: The president also rallying in Oklahoma on Thursday night. And the Atlanta Braves are moving on after winning game three of their first round wild card series over the Philadelphia Phillies in Atlanta Thursday night 6-2. They will next take on the Los Angeles Dodgers in the division series that starts on Saturday at 4 p.m. Eastern time in L.A. in a game that will be seen on Fox. 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
4: When you have a president who goes up in front of the UN and speaks in this way, I think it ends up being backboarded by somebody like Marco Rubio, who explained to the American people, hey, if you're on Social Security and you're getting a $1,000 check a month, just know that the Venezuelan who got here under the Biden administration is getting $1,400.
5: Just so you know.
4: Hold on a second.
5: Continue to vote for those fools, because that's what's happening.
4: I just worked for 40 years in this country, paid into this system. I'm seeing $1,000, $1,200 a month. This joker just got here 2 weeks ago, and it's $1,400.
5: That's the reason it's important to vote in November for anybody that you know that said, oh, I'm going to sit at home, or I'm mad at Trump. Do you know what the alternative is? Do you know what the alternative is? Because I can point to the craziness that happens in California and Oregon and Washington State and New York and Minneapolis and all those places. I can point to all those places, and they're going to do that times at whatever they can get away with. That's what's at stake, Los. Your example is what's at stake.
4: Yes, it's very clear. A party that is determined to bring in the next permanent underclass so that they can ensure their own power. They're not. It's a simple numbers game. We have a lot more. The Democrats are a minority party in this country. I do believe that if you strip away, and we're starting to see this, you strip away all their means of funding and their means of fraud. Well, what kind of party are they? Well, right now they can't raise money for a governorship in the state of Georgia. You now have all the news that Mike Collins is making up major ground on John Ossoff because Ossoff can't raise money anywhere outside of California. Like, this is who they are as a party. And so what have they done? They've turned to illegal immigration and hardcore socialism in hopes that, hey, maybe we can grab enough of the youth vote. That's their goal from here, along with bringing in people from the third world, because they ain't breeding. They're going to have to recruit.
3: 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Military Matters.
6: For the first time recorded, an autonomous drone launched by Russia packed with AI technology made its own decision about who and what to target and ended up killing three civilians outside a gas station in Ukraine last July. The drone was a Russian Molniya fixed-wing one-way attack drone equipped with an NVIDIA Jetson Orin computer. It had no visible radio control antenna, according to Kate Bonder, a drone expert at CSIS.
7: And these drones were analyzed later, we have found components on board which enable this AI capability, AI guidance, and AI target recognition.
6: A spokesperson for NVIDIA said its computer modules are commercially available and not sold in Russia. The International Committee of the Red Cross has warned, we are now dangerously close to crossing a moral red line, the autonomous targeting of humans by machines. For Military Matters in Washington, Jennifer Griffin, Fox News.

0: filling in for Guy Benson, it's Rich Zeoli.
1: It's so great to be with you today. Earlier in the show, actually opened with a monologue about California because it was one heck of a debate last night. Steve Hilton, I thought, brought the thunder. And this also ties into Gavin Newsom's presidential aspirations. So without further ado, here's what I said a little bit earlier on the show. It was a smackdown in the debate last night. Xavier Becerra, who is a Democrat running for governor of California, completely exposed by Steve Hilton.

0: losing track of hundreds of thousands of migrant children during his time as HHS secretary. That was fantastic. He went after him for 479,000 unaccompanied migrant children who were in welfare camps. And it was just, I mean, he brought the thunder last night. Steve Hilton did. He brought the thunder. And what I really appreciated was not only did we talk about Becerra's failed time as HHS secretary, and the traffickers and the children who are missing and everybody else, they also got into the absolute failure that is the state of California under Gavin Newsom's leadership. With $1 trillion of wealth leaving the state, businesses fleeing the state, Gavin Newsom trying to figure out what he's going to do about the billionaire tax. He supports the billionaire tax, but he doesn't support the version that the wacky Democrats in California are pushing. And whether or not Steve Hilton wins or not, he has done an incredible job of exposing to everybody the failure of Gavin Newsom as Gavin Newsom gets ready to run for president in 2028. Because I read this whole Vanity Fair piece. I was on America's Newsroom this morning talking about it. And in the way up, I read this Vanity Fair piece about Newsom, and his whole strategy is going to be Bill Clinton 1992. Take a page out of that playbook. The Democrat Party's gone too far to the left. I'm the centrist Democrat. And I'm the one who can save the party and get us out of the woods. But that strategy only works if the Democrats are losing. If the Democrats win, if they sweep midterms, if they win the House, if they win both the House and the Senate, that message doesn't play. In fact, if the Democrats win the House and maybe even win the Senate, like, for example, if Abdul El-Sayed wins, that's a win for Alexandria Ocasio-Cortez, who is also running for president and is the one standing in Gavin Newsom's way. And Gavin Newsom knows that right now it's a two-person contest between him and AOC. And AOC has the energy, the momentum of the base, the DSA support, the Democrat Socialists of America. They want her. She's pretending right now as if she's distancing herself from those people, but she's not. She's not. And as they run in the primary, the DSA, they hate Gavin Newsom. The article in Vanity Fair went on to say that they find him to be untrustworthy and a failure as government, as governor. Way too rich. I mean, they're not wrong. He's a rich guy who got rich with the help of the Getty family, who invested early on in his wine company. He's a guy that comes from privilege, a guy that comes from wealth. And what has he accomplished as governor? I mean, $1 trillion of wealth has fled the state. People leave California faster than any other state in the country. And where do they go? They go to Florida. They go to red states. They go to South Carolina, North Carolina. They go to Texas. They get out of California. That's not a good record. And if he runs for president, which I'm assuming he absolutely will, that record is going to be the thing that Republicans are going to have to hammer if they want to stop him from winning the White House. But he also shapeshifts all the time. Depending on who the audience is, Gavin Newsom is a very effective shapeshifter. This is what he said yesterday about whether or not he's going to run for president. Cut 16.
1: What is it? I have said it on so many different occasions and so many different days and so many different ways. I'll continue to say the same thing because it still applies. That moment will arrive when it arrives. You'll know it. It sort of hits you, not just here, it hits you here. There's a congruency in the philosophical, in those terms. And just,
2: Has your family given you a deadline?
1: And there's no such thing as a deadline in these things. There's just,
2: You said you're going to be a decision with your wife and kids.
1: Yeah, well, they're the focus group, and there they have the veto power.
0: Oh, come on, there's always a deadline. And he's going to be a former governor very soon. So that means then he's going to lose the power and the advantage of the incumbency as governor. That really hurts him fundraising-wise. Because Gavin Newsom has been able to raise a ton of money. He's got a war chest of $14 million as a governor. Of course, he's also under federal investigation right now over Jennifer Siebold Newsom, the first partner of California, over her nonprofits and how money was funneled into the nonprofits from people who were given lucrative state contracts, had all kinds of favors done for them by the state of California. And then Gavin Newsom was directing the money to his wife's nonprofits and funding her documentaries and on it goes. Newsom, of course, is claiming that he's just a victim of Donald Trump. That, you know, Trump's just going after him, the DOJ investigating him. Why would they do that, though? Considering that it just elevates him. I mean, remember, Donald Trump got elected partly because people like Jack Smith went after him. Now, for the full monologue and for the full show, please go to GuyBensonShow.com, FoxNewsPodcast.com, or wherever you get your podcast. Coming up next, the home stretch, why Christine should be banned from all sporting events that include her family. Be right back.
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12: During a recent interview with Fox's Sean Hannity, Secretary of State Marco Rubio spoke about the current global threat environment.
13: We are dealing with elements in the world, and in the case of Iran, for example, who have openly threatened to attack American interests globally. We're going to always take that very seriously. There'll be repercussions for that if it ever were to happen or even attempted.
12: The secretary also touched on why it was now or never for the president concerning Iran and its military.
13: He could not allow them to reach a point where they had so many missiles, so many drones, and so many weapons that you couldn't do anything militarily about their nuclear program.
12: Rubio also spoke about the importance of the recent agreement expanding U.S. military options in Greenland.
13: In order to build the sort of missile defense this country needs to protect itself, Greenland is incredibly important for all of North America.
12: The secretary said Europe and NATO will also benefit from the new arrangement. Kevin Uetsky, Fox News.

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2: I just don't know if it's going to be producer Christine's favorite segment after we get done with her, but welcome back to the Guy Benson Show, and it's great to be with you today. So I mentioned earlier, Christine should probably be banned from all sporting events involving her children, maybe everybody's children. Christine, I got to hear the whole story. I got to see if there's even a side that I can remotely understand and root for you.
1: Okay, so there's two parts to this story. One part, Guy said that he needs to assess a little longer, and then he'll give me his final verdict because I do need help. I'm not sure. How old are your kids, Rich?
2: Well, let's see. Patrick's 12, Claire's 10, and Reagan's 6.
1: Okay, so you're in sports, right? Like you're in the thick of sports?
2: That's our entire life. I mean, tonight I got to drive one of them to soccer. I got to take the other one to field hockey. It's nonstop, Christine.
1: Now, are you coaching any of these sports?
2: No, because I don't understand sports, so I can't coach it.
1: Okay, are you dealing with some crazy parents in these?
2: Yes.
1: Okay, yes.
2: At every game, inevitably, there's one parent who either almost gets ejected or just acts like a complete and utter buffoon, and you're hoping to get ejected.
1: Okay. That may, I'm not saying definitely, may have been me last night at my daughter's volleyball game.
2: So, come on.
1: I get so into it. Okay, let me just give the backstory. Number one, my husband is the coach of my daughter's volleyball team. And he takes it very seriously. And they are a great team. They're undefeated. And we do have issues on the team. You know, there are some girls that my husband's not playing enough, and we're getting, you know, Bobby's getting screamed at about that.
2: You always get that, right? My kid's not playing enough, blah, blah, blah. Okay.
1: I mean, there are people that, like, literally stop clock. Like, is it called stop clock? Clock stop? What's a, oh God, what's a thing? Oh God, thank God,
2: the
1: guys.
2: Thing, it's a stopwatch.
1: Stopwatch. Oh my God, thank God.
2: I didn't know if you were talking about some new hip app, so I was just trying to go along with it, but
1: God,
2: you mean an old fashioned stopwatch that's been around for 157 years?
1: Yeah,
2: stopwatch.
1: Oh my God, imagine if Guy was here, I would never hear the end of that. Okay, so there are people.
2: I'm a kind and gentle fill-in host, so I'm gonna let it play.
1: It's okay, cause I just feel like Joelle's gonna cut that and we're gonna play that at some point for Guy.
2: What do you call it? A clock.
1: Stop clock.
2: A clock, Christine. Yeah. What's that thing that goes around and around? It's got numbers on it. It's called a clock.
1: Anyway, so some parents get really upset. Now, we have parents that have just stopped talking to me.
2: Yeah.
1: I just found out one of the parents unfriended me on Facebook.
2: Oh.
1: I mean, the gall. I'm a nice girl, okay? And I didn't do anything. I'm not the one doing the lineup. You know, get mad at Bobby. I do all the time. It's fun. Try
2: it. But they don't want to get mad at the coach, because then the coach may play their kid even less.
1: Correct.
2: So they get mad at you.
1: Correct.
2: Being a conduit to the coach, hoping that if you're upset and you bring that home.
1: Uh-huh.
2: Yeah.
1: It's working. Because I am being like, Bobby, don't play Megan so much. You got to put the other ones in, because I want everything to be fair. So anyway, we had to drive all the way up to Montclair, New Jersey last night. The game was at 8 p.m. Very late night. Now, here's the problem.
2: Mm-hmm.
1: I didn't feel the girls were playing that well.
2: Okay.
1: And maybe while the girls, especially my daughter, was on the court, I had things to say.
2: Okay.
1: Maybe I thought I was a sideline coach. Like maybe saying, girls, get back. Girls, call the ball. Girls, open your eyes. Girls, you need to communicate. Megan. And I was just screaming. Bobby said all he could hear was, Megan, Megan, Megan. And then finally I just started, Megan was messing up a lot, and I'm sorry. I think she should have gotten taken out. So I was going, sub, sub, on my own poor daughter.
2: You yelled sub on your daughter, meaning get her out, not sub her in, sub her out.
1: Yes.
2: I just want to make sure everybody understands the context here, because it's a lot of parents would be like, sub, let my kid play. You're saying sub, take my kid out.
1: Yeah, no, her serves were not good. Her overhead, she wasn't getting
2: it
1: over.
2: I don't think in the history of sports a parent has ever said before. This is groundbreaking. I hope everybody listening to the Guy Benson Show understands this. I've never heard of a parent demanding that their own kid be taken out of the game.
1: I like to fight for everybody, okay? I'm not just going to be like, my kid's amazing. She is. I love her. She's amazing. She's great. She had an off night. And I'm sorry. I think she should have been taken out. Not for the whole game, but she needed a breather. She just was not playing very well. And there are other girls sitting there waiting to play. And so then I'm trying to, Bobby's on the other side. So then I'm trying to go, Bobby, Bobby. And then I'm like rolling my arms like to sub people out, and he's just like ignoring me completely.
2: I don't blame him. I would be like, I don't know you. I don't know you. Who are you?
1: Then.
2: Now, the question though, of course, is what does your daughter do in that moment? Like in that very moment, did she give you a dirty look? Did she give you the finger? Like, okay.
1: No, she would never.
2: She's your daughter. She eventually will give you the finger. That is guaranteed. There's no one doubting that right now.
1: She just kept looking at me and then just trying to look away. But like, you know, we're on the sidelines, so I'm sitting pretty close. And I'm like, Megan, move back. Megan, don't you see? Like, cause I am now invested in watching the other team, and I can now tell there's only 10 girls. So I can tell when whoever the next server up is, like, are they going to go far? Are they going to go lower? You know, like, so, and I can tell. So I'm like, Megan, move back. This one was good. She didn't want to hear it. And Bobby's telling me it's not my call to do that. That mm-hmm. I should just be the parent and maybe not even heckle her. Maybe just clap when she does well. And when she doesn't do well, just say, better luck next time. Don't worry. Shake it off.
2: You know, actually, I'm thinking about something right now, which is that we've always talked about the trophy generation, and we can't stand those people. You know, you play, you stink, but you get a trophy anyway.
1: Right.
2: So what you're doing is you're kind of making that into the physical reality of it. Instead of just denying the kid the trophy, you're taking your kid out of the game because she stinks, but the other issue I have, though, is that you're also at the same time being a little bit of a kind of a jerky fan, are you not? Because you're yelling at the coach. I mean, granted, he's your husband, but you're not the co-coach, right? You're not the sub-coach.
1: Nope,
2: you're not an assistant coach.
1: Nope. No.
2: So then you're just like every other loudmouth jerk in the stands yelling at the coach.
1: Well, it wasn't just the coach I yelled at. I screamed at the ref.
2: Mm-hmm. Yeah, but that's understandable.
1: Well, I mean, the ref just did not know what he was doing. We were all yelling at him. But so anyway, we get into the car, mm-hmm. and it's quiet.
2: Oh, I can't wait to hear this.
1: We
2: the
1: do
2: game
1: win.
2: Ends. Did they win or lose?
1: They won.
2: Okay. And did he take your daughter out?
1: No, it was late. She had two tests to study for.
2: I'm saying, did he take her out of the game?
1: Oh, I thought you were going out late. I'm like, where are we going?
2: Ice cream, pizza. Yeah, that's what you would. That's what I would think you did. No, you took her to a club. You went clubbing.
1: Oh my God, Rich, a little late. Take her out.
2: Yeah, we were in the village till 4 a.m. It was unbelievable.
1: I'm having a banner day
2: here. We looked up at that thing that with the hands that go around and around, and we're like, it's 4, but I didn't know if it was a.m. or p.m. What do you call that?
1: As Guy would say, did you take her to the? Because Guy always laughs that I go to a place called the Thirsty Turtle.
2: You should. She would love the Thirsty Turtle.
1: She does.
2: I bet she does.
1: She does. Anyway, we get in the car. It's kind of quiet. And I was like, good job, guys. And both of them are like, mm-hmm. I'm like, what's the matter? And Bobby goes, do you want to start first, Megan, or should I?
2: Yeah.
1: And Megan's like, Mom, like, you're really distracting me. Mm. And it's like, I'm like getting nervous, and you're telling me one thing, but the coach is telling me another. And like, I'm like, oh. And then Bobby joined in. He's like, listen, he's like, you got to stop calling to sub your daughter out. Stop heckling the coach being him. Don't scream at the ref. I mean, basically it was like, shut up.
2: Yeah. You know? That's exactly what I heard. Yeah. Shut up.
1: And I was like, oh.
2: You're no different from every other fan. Stop acting like you're special just because you're coming home with me.
1: Right. And I mean, mind you, I've never played a minute of volleyball before in my life. So it's not like I was this great volleyball star. Rich, I don't know if you know this about me, but, and I'm sure Owen and Joelle are going to be very surprised by this, but I was a cheerleader in high school.
2: Yes. No one doubts that either. And you were drinking in the woods with the other cheerleaders. Am I right?
1: Rich.
2: Of course I'm right. I know you, and I know the kind of person you are growing up in Jersey, just like me. We were probably in the woods across from each other at the time.
1: Probably.
2: Although I'm a little bit older, but not that much older.
1: See plumes of smoke.
2: Yeah. I mean,
1: anyway, that was a long time.
2: Did you smoke in the bathroom at school?
1: No. To be honest, I mean, listen, I'm Italian, you're Italian, you understand. I was terrified of my father. He was 100% Italian. If I was doing something wrong, I had to make sure I was never getting caught, or it would be a problem.
2: So you never snuck out as a kid?
1: One time.
2: Mm-hmm. And did your father catch you, the Italian father catch you?
1: My mother did. It was a whole to-do, and my mother, we had to hide a lot of things from, she did not tell my father. There was a lot of things we couldn't tell my dad because it would have been really bad. Really bad.
2: What, do you have hit you with a wooden spoon?
1: No.
2: Oh, all right.
1: But
2: well,
1: the yelling and da-da-da and the punishment and, you know.
2: The da-da-da?
1: You know what I mean.
2: Yeah. No, look, I get it too. I mean, I'm an Italian, Jersey Italian, so I completely understand. However, I also believed at the time that I could talk my way out of everything, which probably is the reason why I'm a talk show host today professionally. I still think I can talk my way out of everything. My dad, though, was a cop, a Port Authority cop in New York. So,
1: gosh.
2: Yeah, no, it never worked.
1: No.
2: And he would always tell me all the time, this is not court. Stop it. You're not an attorney, and B, it's not court.
1: I didn't try to talk my way out because I knew I couldn't. So I was just stubborn and didn't say a word. I would just like be quiet. And if they said go sit, you know, if we had a chair.
2: Yeah.
1: They had to go sit in. I'd sit there for hours without speaking. I wasn't budging. I was very stubborn.
2: Now, has your husband complained to the league about you? And are you banned for the rest of the season? Because that's what I would do.
1: I'm not yet, but like I actually did, because I believe in apologizing when I'm wrong, especially, I mean, Bobby would laugh at that because he's like, I don't think he's ever gotten an apology. But like, I believe especially for Megan, she has feelings. She's 13-year-old. She's a human being. And I don't believe kids should just be seen and not heard. So I did go talk to her last night. I'm like, listen, mommy's really sorry. You know, I'm going to try to do better. I get so excited and I just want you to win. And sometimes you're not going to be able to play all the time. You know, there's other girls that are just as good. And she was really, really sweet about it. She's like, it's okay, mom. She's like, it's fine. It's fine. I'm like, no, it's not fine. I'm like, I want you to know mommy's very, very sorry and I will try to do better.
2: And you realize now that you can never criticize another parent for yelling during the game at your husband because that's what you set the stage for that. They're all going to look up to you and do the exact same thing now.
1: I didn't make it better,
2: right?
1: Did I?
2: And your husband's going to blame you the next time a mom starts yelling at you and say, thanks, Christine. She's just following your lead.
1: I didn't think about that.
2: I'm just saying.
1: Now I got to go work where her school carnival starts tonight. So now I got to go work the carnival this weekend. I'm the frog bog girl.
2: You're the what girl?
1: You know, the frog where you...
2: Wait, is this at that bar that you go to, the thirsty turtle? Are you the frog bog girl? You walk around with shots? Is that what it is?
1: No,
2: I think so.
1: No. It's the carnival game. We got to go.
2: All right. Well,
1: don't tell anybody out there. Don't tell Guy about this.
2: Can you do me a quick favor?
1: I'm not riveting.
2: Can you rivet?
1: I knew it.
2: Come on.
1: You were going to say that. No.
2: Give us a rivet, Christine. I'm not breaking.
1: That's not what I do.
2: Then I'm not going to break and the show's going
1: to
2: be late and we kill the clocks of our affiliates.
1: Five frogs for a dollar. That's what I have to do.
2: All right. Thank you for letting me fill in. It's been fun. It's Rich Zeoli for Guy Benson. We'll see you on the other side. Thank you.
1: God, what's the thing? Oh, God. Thank God, guys.
2: The thing. It's the stopwatch.
1: Stopwatch. Oh, my God.
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4: This is Fox on Health. More than one in five seniors may be at risk for dangerous drug interactions. A study on medication safety finding about 22% of U.S. adults between the ages of 62 and 85 had a drug regimen that could harm their health. The numbers are a slight improvement from 2015 and 2016 when nearly 26% of seniors were at risk for drug interactions. Researchers recently compared data gathered during two separate waves of a national study on health and aging involving nearly 5,000 seniors who were taking multiple medications regularly. They found seniors taking several medications increased from 31% to nearly 36%, which boosted their risk for drug interactions. The team noted taking five or more prescription medications at the same time is an ongoing health concern for seniors. 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
7: 1 month and a day until the midterms. I'm Ted Lindner, Fox News. President Trump kicking off a 32-day midterm campaign marathon, hitting the road as Republicans fight to hold on to their power in Congress. The midterms shaken up as a major test of the president's second term, with control of Congress on the line. One key battleground, the U.S. Senate race in the state of Texas between Republican Attorney General Ken Paxton and Democrat James Tallarico. The president was in Texas Thursday.
8: I want to thank you for being here, you special man. And again, you certainly one of the, but I think maybe the best attorney general of the whole United States of America. That's your only qualification for the job. I'd say that's a very good qualification.
7: The president also rallying in Durant, Oklahoma, where he told supporters he's confident Mike Mazie can win the election to succeed Governor Kevin Stitt. Mazie faces Democrat Cindy Munson. President Trump weighing in on the suspected hijacking attempt of that Fly Dubai plane. The president says he's closely following the investigation. Fox's Jeff Paul with more.
9: The Emiratis are leading this investigation, but they are working with the Israelis as they try to figure out why the suspect allegedly stabbed his co-pilot and then tried to crash the plane. Netanyahu saying the suspect was from Oman, a country Israel doesn't have diplomatic ties with and therefore wouldn't be allowed to land in Israel. The prime minister is working to figure out exactly how that was allowed. Netanyahu says the suspect is now being interrogated in Saudi Arabia. The prime minister also crediting not only those ordinary citizens who helped stabilize the plane, but the pilot, an Indian national.
7: Israeli Prime Minister Bibi Netanyahu telling Fox investigators believe the co-pilot was radicalized by Islamic groups. And the Atlanta Braves moving on after winning Game 3 of their first-round wildcard series over the Phillies in Atlanta Thursday night, 6-2. They'll take on the Dodgers in the division series starting Saturday at 4 p.m. Eastern time in L.A. in a game that'll be on Fox. 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
14: Well, look out. It's only me. It's only The Kimmer with Pete Davis in the mountains of Macon. He's got a book. 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How do you get that?
15: Yes, there are bookstores.
14: Are there? 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
15: It's the totally biased guide to Southern college football. 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
14: There we go.
15: Available at the Copper Fox bookstore in Blue Ridge, Georgia. Soon to be in some other places around here.
14: Oh,
15: and,
14: yeah.
15: And yeah. Big updated news, a book signing is in the future.
14: Oh, my God.
15: Book signing is coming.
14: So you're going to, oh, my God. Cool. that'll be three. No,
16: should we bring the extra banter in the background for you?
14: We do our show up there. Hell, we ought to do our show there.
15: You should.
14: Of course, that's kind of a long drive for. They'll
15: never let me back in.
14: Yeah. Oh my goodness. Well, that'll keep us posted. That'll be fairly exciting. I remember the guy back in the day. We used to do stuff like back when I started doing my. CDs, my Kimmer best of comedy CDs, whatever the hell we used to call them. They were a compilation of all the stuff that happened over the year, and I would sell them, and I never took a dime off the things, but all the money went to the Marine Corps Toys for Tots. And for a while there, they told me that I was the number one civilian fundraiser for the Toys for Tots.
15: Yeah.
14: And sold the CD, and all the money went to Toys for Tots. And I remember one time, a couple of times I did signings, I did a couple different ones, and there were people, I mean, it was, they were there for, and I remember, Johnny Isaacson, the congressman, I saw he waited in line for like an hour to have me sign, autograph a CD for him. And I thought, you know, he's a congressman. But it was, you know, back in the day, it was kind of fun. Well, I thought, you know, I just felt bad that he's, you know, the congressman should be standing. I guess he should. I don't know. I just thought it was kind
15: of funny. I have a similar situation. Every penny of this goes directly to me. So.
14: Well, the number one charity cause. I mean, that's what it should be. Yeah.
15: The Pete Davis School for Wayward Women.
14: Well, there you are. I understand you have a spanking academy as one of the sidelights.
15: No, not anymore. We had to retire that.
14: Oh, you did? That's
15: too many lawyers involved.
14: Yeah, I know. You tell me about it on Asian Cheerleader Night at the Kimmer Fan Club meeting. Oh my God.
15: We did have that. I tell you that time Wayne and I were at the Midtown Music Festival
14: and we
15: put the sign up that said free spanking, and I'm not kidding.
14: Yeah.
15: Women lined up.
14: Yeah. Well, again, guys, you may not know this, but if you are just jokingly one time with your sweet, loving lady, and you're just, you know, you're kind of giggling around, and you'd be just maybe hugging each other or something like that, and you give her a little pop on the fanny just to, you know, just a little spank, kind of like that. If she goes, ooh, you know, it's a whole nother story. I'm just saying. Anyway, so anything new in the Mountain Jamaican there, Pete Davis, the last 24 hours?
15: Well, may have seen another bear this morning.
14: A bear sighting. Well, now how did that, now did you get video?
15: No, I didn't get video. I didn't get close enough to get video.
14: Well, you've got to walk around with a video. You know, you've got to get one of those head camera things, those GoPro things or whatever, and because up there in the mountains, you know, stuff like that happens, you got to get it on video. That's big time Charlie.
15: That's right.
14: People, by the way, now what was he doing, by the way? Is he just roaming around or what?
15: I was walking up the driveway, which is pasture on one side and a creek, and the other side's a mountain. And I saw something big and black up about halfway up the mountain. And I was like, I get closer and closer. There's nothing big and black up there. There's no tires. There's nothing up there. And then I got close enough to figure out that it was round and it was furry and it was black and it was snoozing.
14: Oh, my. So it was
15: It was taking a nap. And then my phone went off to say, you know, it's time to turn around and go back.
14: Yeah.
15: So I've alerted it to my presence at this point.
14: This is not good, no.
15: So I just turned and walked back to the house.
14: By the way, the other day, I saw a video, I opened my Facebook page and I saw the video, one of those like a reels thing, of the mama bear opening a car door and her baby bears followed her into the car. Have you seen that video? It's real. I thought it was AI. I was going to mention it on the air and I thought, well, it's another one of these fake AI things. It was real. I just saw it on Fox News. They played it as one of their, you know, hour ending video, a funny thing. And it was a real story. People on their phone took video of a mama bear clawing at the car door, opening the door and climbing in. And then her cubs jump in the car with her. And the people describing it are saying, oh my, you know, I just can't believe it. And I thought it was fake. I thought it was, you know, typical AI fake reels thing. And it was real.
15: How long it takes to get bear stink out of a car?
14: I can't imagine. Well, they probably did all kinds. Well, I mean, my Lord. But
15: is
14: again,
15: a bear blank in the car?
14: Who knows? I mean, yeah, there's a bear blank in the car. I mean, that's. But I thought, you know, I immediately assumed it was fake. Just because, you know, you have to assume that now, if anything unusual like that, excuse me, is fake. So anyway, and the flounder and lovely Mrs. Flounder. There he is. He's a flounder and lovely Veronica. Any newness in the last 24 hours?
16: Ready for the weekend. Got 48 more hours.
14: Yep. And by the way, now tomorrow, of course, as you know, we'll be at Stovall and Company, the landscaping supply, Stovall on 350 McFarland Parkway in Alpharetta. And we're doing the show there, so come on up. And it's probably just giving me a little extra publicity for their Pinktober.
16: You can pet Winston.
14: What's that? Oh, you're bringing Winston?
16: Outstanding.
14: Oh, cool. And he's a cute little doggy, so that'll be fun.
15: He is a cute dog.
14: And we just take him for walks or whatever he needs. He has to go.
15: Excitable boy, that Winston.
14: Well, that's
16: true.
14: He is. He's very very excitable. Now, do you have to be, you bringing poop bags to
16: him? Yeah, I'll bring poop bags. I'll bring his little bed. That way he kind of has his little comfort spot. That way he kind of knows.
14: This guy's going to be great. This is going to be great. Take a selfie with Winston tomorrow.
16: Absolutely.
14: At Stovall's on McFarland Parkway tomorrow
17: afternoon. We'll be there 3 to 6. So that'll be fun. And again, we'll be doing the show live there. And Braves tonight, and a doing night game. Now we're the last. Are we the last playoff game?
15: Yeah, everybody else did their job.
16: Yeah. Only ones so, that made it to a three game series.
17: And I guess that's why they made it a night game. But I don't know if it was originally scheduled. I assume they because it's the only game they wanted to do it at night for publicity.
15: Yeah, because the
17: viewers.
15: Hell with the fans, you know, or you know the players.
17: Yeah,
15: you know, just TV is all that matters.
17: Yeah, yeah. And somebody's going home, so, you know, we'll see. But, you know, play golf for the rest of the winter.
15: I hope everybody's going home. I hope they're not, like, sleeping at the ballpark afterwards.
17: That'd be true. Anyway, so this time, you know, we'll see. Oh, by the way, speaking of that, and Flounder, I think this is your responsibility. I think you may have done something. The other day we were mentioning about how freaking hard it is to get in and out of this place in this particular parking garage where we are next to here at the Battery because of the architecture is just horrible.
16: Yeah, the way the drive into the parking deck.
17: The immediately sharp curve, and there's no room, and two cars side by side can't, I mean, it's just maneuvering nightmare. And the other thing is you have to make a big swipe, a big wide turn to get angled it in to get into the gate. I mean, so there are two things that are wrong with it, the architectural design. But now, and we were all complaining about it, and you were saying, you know, they ought to put some kind of pylons up there or something to keep the lane clear so people know what side of the entrance and exit to get in on.
16: They're doing that.
17: They've got it. They did it last night. They had them last night going home. I saw these orange cones.
16: Well, they'll definitely have them tonight.
17: Yeah. I guarantee. But again, first time I've ever seen it. They've never had them before.
16: Our voices have worked.
17: Yeah, I think it was this radio show in Flounder mentioning you got to put some freaking pylons up there. And son of a gun, last night they had the pylons up there. Now, I didn't see them coming in today. But I assume for events now that somebody finally realized
16: it'll happen for this evening.
17: Because I mean, otherwise it's just really it's rude and inconsiderate, and nobody
16: it's
17: knows.
16: Chaos. You can't do anything. You're just sitting there.
17: You're stuck there. Wait, trying to.
15: It would
17: out.
15: Be kind of just simple to shave off.
17: Yeah,
15: you know,
17: cut
15: you
17: 3 feet.
15: Come off Aaron Drive.
17: Yeah,
15: you
17: 3 feet.
15: Right, you could shave off that whole area there. Just, you don't need grass and concrete there.
17: No, it's a rounded thing that sticks out, and there's no need for it. Just cut it.
15: Make
17: cut
15: it an easy entrance into the parking
17: That's
15: deck right
17: yeah.
15: there.
17: That's right. Exactly. Yeah, it's all there is to it. Seriously, it's like
15: a simple little byway.
17: It can't be because of the value of the land. Now, if you're building, I mean, my house in Brookhaven was very close to the house next to me because the land was $1 million a half an acre.
16: Well, the thing is right over there is where the power boxes are that power the entire stadium.
17: Yeah, but again,
16: I don't know like sizing wise or how much space they need for all that.
17: Yeah, anyway, so we'll see. I'm just passing it along.
15: Down to size.
17: Yeah, size matters, God. It doesn't really matter unless you're, you know, making love. You know, that, otherwise it doesn't really matter at all.
15: How long it is, it's how wide it is.
17: That's the first time a girl did a little joke that she was saying to her, to the guy said, "Oh, you know, no, sweetie, don't worry, size doesn't matter at all. You know, unless you're making love. You know, and then."
15: Who said that to you?
17: some guy I met at the bar.
15: What?
17: But seriously. Anyway, Kimmer P. Flounder.
18: Little gay boy. I was young and needed the money.
17: Hey, my God, man. By the way, I owe you a Flounder's Funny. We're going to, from last night at 5 o'clock, so I'm going to do two of them in the 5 o'clock hour. It's all coming up. Kimmer P. Flounder. Look out. Here we go. Now stand by.
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22: Here today with Evan Ward of Atlas Retirement. And Evan, I know a lot of our listeners, they've heard about the big, beautiful bill, but they might not fully understand all 900 pages of it. So what are some of the most important things folks need to know when it comes to taxes as they approach their retirement?
23: Oh, Kevin, I imagine the politicians don't know what half of that 900-page document was about. But as it pertains to financial planning, there's some major tax changes. things like no tax on tips, some big deductions and changes to the way we pay taxes on Social Security. There's also some big changes to the way we're actually allowed to do SALT and other deductions to minimize what we pay from a tax perspective. But your CPA has got to be aware and got to be planning for that. So we've got to get to work on that.
22: I know it's 900 plus pages, Evan, but ultimately it's probably not what everyone had on their summer reading list. But ultimately we know tax implications, they can really derail a retirement plan when all's said and done, can't they?
23: 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And with that, we can minimize, in some cases, completely eliminate the taxes that you're paying.
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14: There we go. Kimmer, Pete, and Flounder, Thursday. Braves tonight for the next step to take on the Dodgers. We'll see what happens here. 6-8 of the fan will have the show for you. Here at the ballpark, the Battery. On this day, 2004, the Lord Mayor of Melbourne, Australia, officially opened AC/DC Lane after the veteran rockers. The Lord Mayor erected the sign to cheers and bagpipes, playing the band's song, Long Way to the Top. Is that this one, Flounder? What are we playing here? Is that the...
16: No, but I'll get that ready.
14: But it doesn't matter. No, I wouldn't know the difference. I'm just curious. Again, I'm admitting I don't know anything about AC/DC other than I
17: hear them. Anyway, they played the band song Long Way to the Top. The city of Melbourne had made extra copies of the sign because they knew fans were going to steal them. So they just made a whole bunch of them.
15: How pretentious. I mean, yeah, why not be just a mayor? What makes you a lord?
17: The lord mayor. Yeah, lord mayor. Well, these are the same people. You know, it's like the British. Oh, here. Is this the new one, the Long Way to the Top thing?
16: This is Long Way to the Top.
17: Right, there you go. Now, I wouldn't know the difference, would you? Yeah. Oh, God. All right. Well, that's fine. That's fine. You know, these people are the ones who have, I guess the Australians, came over, split off from the British or whatever, because they use, you know, that Lord Mayor stuff, and they have, like, too many names for their towns. Bumpenshire, Fingham, Von Avon, Van Fruppen, Fromp, and stuff. I don't know what they're doing over at that place. People are crazy. Anyway, Kimber, Pete, and Flounder, how you doing? Tomorrow at Stovall, McFarland Parkway. It's going to be fun. I was thinking about riding my chopper up there, but there's a damn concert tomorrow in my neighborhood, and so I don't want to be stuck in concert traffic on that chopper.
16: Who's playing?
17: I don't know. I've looked him up, and I can't remember. Something like, you know, the Long Men or something. I don't know. Who knows? So it probably wouldn't be that bad, but I'd hate to be stuck, you know, on an uphill, you know, stuck in traffic on my chopper. It's just carrying my backpack and stuff. We'll see anyway. Okay. And again, come and join. If you just come and say hi again, there's no, you don't have to buy a ticket or anything. It's just us doing the show at Stovall Landscaping on McFarland Parkway, 350 McFarland Parkway tomorrow. Birthdays include Brie Larson, 37 years old. She is Captain Marvel in the MCU and an Oscar. She won an Oscar for a movie called Room. I have no idea I've never heard of that. And she won a there was an Academy Award for a movie called Room and I'd never heard of it. Well, of course, I don't know movies anymore, but it couldn't have been that long ago. Anyway, so Brie Larson is, what I say, 37 or something or other. And let's see, this is kind of an interesting day in history. On this day in 1982, the world's first commercially released compact disc player released in Japan. It was Sony's CDP-101, sold for 168,000 yen. 168,000 yen is $730. That was in 1982 money. By the way, here's the difference in inflation. In 1982, the value was $730. In today's money, that $730 from 1982 would be the same as $2,500 today, 44 years later. The system was launched worldwide shortly after. The model name was chosen because 101 represents the number 5 in binary notation, signifying that this was a medium-class device. I have no idea what these words mean. It only used a single digital-to-analog converter, a DAC, of course, without sample and hold circuitry to delay the first channel until the other was ready, causing the left and right channels to be 11 U.S.'s out of sync. Oh, my God, man. Here's
15: we
17: the right.
15: We really need to know.
17: No, we don't. I can't stop. But here's the good part.
15: Stop.
17: No. The good part is the very first compact disc released, the first album ever put out on the then space age technology on this day in 1982, Billy Joel's 1978 album, 52nd Street, just for the record. So that wasn't as boring as all the rest of it was.
15: You don't have to read the whole thing.
17: We have a very specific audience and they like their information. I don't want to cut them off of anything they might.
15: It's almost like NPR for a second.
17: That'll be the day.
15: You sure about that?
17: Yes, it's the Christmas Schwegens balls. Yes, the famous
15: Pete Sweaty balls.
17: Sweaty balls. The Christmas treat.
15: I should make them this Christmas.
17: Oh, my God.
15: Everybody loves my Sweaty balls.
17: Yeah, Sweaty balls. Kimber, Pete, and Flounder, how's it going? Here's the number, 404-741-1230. 741-1230. We got some updates on the serious news stories going on here, including, you know, in fact, I don't sleep much. I get up early and I'm usually up around 5:15, 5:20, and I turn on and I listen to our radio station to see what the show sounded like as a listener. I do get kind of a kick out of the replay, just kind of searing. And by the way, my my ending yesterday's show, when I totally mistimed the what I needed to do for the end and screwed us out of a Flounder's Funny, and me flombling around there, waffling like an idiot, was one of the worst endings I've ever done in radio. It was horrible. So I critiqued myself in that part. But, oh, now I thought what I was going to say. Oh, I hate this. Oh, so I got, it's like 5:15 this morning and I turn on my phone and I start looking at news sources and I get this news headline story popped up on New York Post or something. And I said, oh man, they must have made a mistake in the printer. It said that woman, that girl Pike, what's her name? Krista Pike, survived the execution. I said, wait a minute. The execution was called off. And so between the time I went to bed and stopped looking at newsy stuff until I woke up in the morning, not only was the execution called off, then it was back on again. Then they tried to kill her, and then it didn't work. And I thought, oh, my God. All this, I thought there was a misprint or something. So she's alive. She's probably brain dead, but she's alive. And then the other thing with Frat Flounder and I were just joking about, now they're trying to save her life. I mean, this is hysterical. They have to save her life now because they're, you know, in a hospital.
15: But, the whole state of Tennessee should be embarrassed.
17: They're totally embarrassed.
15: They should never be allowed to do another one. Farm it out to Texas and let them do it.
17: The anti-death penalty people are loving this stuff, boy. Yeah, they should. Absolutely. I don't blame them. And again,
15: But she's a Satanist. I don't care what happens to her. Yeah. She can suffer for all I care.
17: Yeah, she
15: but
17: clearly.
15: Still, yeah. It's not a good look.
17: It's not a good look. And now I got a couple of questions. For one, first of all, in fact, you're going to hear a piece of sound here from one of the witnesses, a young woman reporter, who apparently goes to every execution, which is interesting. But I don't know why they do one of two things. If she's in the hospital and she's suffering, and again, I hate to break this to people who don't know, but if you're in a hospice care or hospital care and you're suffering and you're on, you know, you're a bad way and you're about to go and they're taking care of you before if they put you on a morphine drip, it's the ball game. A morphine drip for people who are, you know, are failing and ready, are dying. The morphine drip is the final place to have you go in peace, where you stop feeling pain or agony and you just drip off to sleep and you're dead. Why don't they put her on a morphine drip? You know, to ease her, because obviously she's, you know, got medical issues, and they could put her on a morphine drip, and that would be legit, because they do that when taking care of cancer patients when their final end's coming. Or secondly, I don't know, I still don't know why they don't do this for prisoners, to execute a prisoner. Give them a last meal or give them something to drink or whatever, and spike the hell out of it with sleeping stuff. Medicine stuff. And so they, you know, all of a sudden, next thing you know, they're dead asleep. They're so freaking asleep, they don't know anything. And then you put them in this, like, concrete, you know, silo or something and drop a 5,000-pound rock on them. And boom, it's over. Nobody knows anything. You don't have to worry. If it cut off their head, apparently the head still is alive for a little while and can see and stuff like that. But just crush them with a rock while they're sleeping. They'll never know what hit them.
15: I think we got away from pressing in the Salem witch trials.
17: Well, so that's where they load one rock at a time on you until you finally crush.
15: But I'm pressing.
17: Yeah.
15: It's not efficient. It's a pain in the ass.
17: Well, it takes a while. How long does it put rocks on a guy? You know what I mean? My God.
15: I'm not dead yet. Yes, you are. You'll be stone cold.
17: Be stone cold moment.
15: You listen to the station all the time.
17: Yeah, I do.
15: You and I recorded one of the great promos of all time a couple weeks ago.
17: The singing
15: one?
17: Has
15: it ever aired?
17: Which one?
15: The one where we just alternated words the entire time.
17: Oh, no, they stopped doing that. They're not going to use those. Remember those, Flounder? We recorded those, and they've never used them.
16: I guess that'll determine tonight if those are used or not.
17: Oh, is that I forgot what they were for. Was it a playoff
16: game? Yeah, for the playoff run. So I'm guessing after this, if they'll be.
17: So it wasn't for this playoff. It was for the next one?
16: Yeah. Again, I just got
17: I got you.
15: We'll have to play it.
16: Win
15: or lose.
16: Yeah, we'll play it tomorrow.
15: We need to play it. It was classic.
17: It was the dumbest thing. It just came out and we just said, yeah, I know.
15: And we nailed it in one take. One take.
17: Just fooled around. Anyway, all right, I'll tell you what, in a moment, we got updates on some major stories, including, I heard this and I really, it just makes me so much more upset again about the freaking Cornell University gang rape thing. There's even more about it now that makes me wonder about the girl and the horror. I know it's.
15: I don't understand that. That literally touches no one's life within 1,000 miles of here. Well, I just don't understand why the fascination for it.
17: Well, I can understand.
15: It's a rape. It's a rape that happened at a college campus 1,000 miles away. Why does that affect anyone here in Georgia or Atlanta?
17: Well, the hijacking doesn't affect anyone here.
15: But that's an international story that does touch people because everybody flies. Everybody goes to Cornell University.
17: Well, the Krista Pike execution doesn't affect anybody except her family.
15: Well, it's right next door in Tennessee, though, and the death penalty is a big thing.
17: Well, but it's still... please. So are you going by geography?
15: Cornell University? Who cares?
17: Okay, well, I'm going to be talking about influencers on the web making fools of themselves.
15: Well,
17: that doesn't affect anything.
15: Good, that's a good story.
17: Well, Cornell affects people for wondering what the hell's going on in colleges. People are withholding their... having their kids go there.
15: Police
17: are now investigating.
15: Who can relate to an Ivy League college? Who relates to that?
17: Oh, Jesus, I hate when you do this. I can relate to a girl.

0: of them do. I think most stories you do relate.
1: We're going to talk about it. Well, but yeah, they can relate to it, but I, well, anyway, well, you'll find out. You can judge and call us if you like.
0: So we killed a whole segment.
1: My God, man. All right. Jesus. I call drinking.
0: You just came here for an argument.
1: Hey, Flounder, you got anything on the truck in there to calm me down a little?
2: I do.
1: Oh, God.
0: You came here for an argument.
1: I did not. Yes, you did.
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0: game
1: of
0: their
1: playoff
0: run
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1: Like a juvenile delinquent.
12: Now that's a liner.
0: Was that approved by
1: it's a promo.
12: Management was approved.
1: I love it. All right, look out. Here we go. Kipper, Pete, and Flounder.
2: 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I have no idea anything about this group here, but it was 26 years ago today.

0: The Australian rock band Midnight Oil played their hit Beds Are Burning at the closing ceremony of the Summer Olympics in Sydney. Now, I don't remember any of that either. They had their black outfits emblazoned with the word sorry. And that was, again, this is in the rock band in Sydney, Australia. They had the word sorry emblazoned on their black outfits, which was a symbolic olive branch toward the Aboriginals who were forced from their lands by a government that refuses to apologize.
1: It was woke activism.
0: Yeah, that's right.
1: Every piece of land on this earth has been won and fought over and stolen every inch of it.
0: That's right. That's right.
1: In fact, we were
0: basically the first to stop slavery. I mean, and there were countries and cultures still doing it. So, I mean, please give me a break.
1: We're the first country within 100 years of its inception to get rid of slavery, which had been the default of humanity, default position for what? 200,000 years?
0: Yeah, forever. And by the way, you'll recall it was 1620-something, not long after the landing of the Mayflower, that one of the Plymouth colonies outlawed slavery.
1: Yeah.
0: In the 1600s.
1: I didn't see Midnight Oil handing back their property they had in Australia to the Aborigines.
0: That's right. Yeah. Give up your land. Try that. Yeah. Anyway.
2: Real quick, we got Mr. Bill Sheehan on the horn.
0: Bill Sheehan, one of America's great sportsmen and great gentlemen. Bill, welcome aboard, sir. How's it going?
3: Hello, Kim. Hello, Pete. How are you guys?
0: Pete Davis has his Masters hat on right now as we speak. Bill Sheehan took us both around individually at the Masters. Great day. And, Bill, it's a pleasure to have you aboard. What's going on?
3: Well, thanks, Kim. I appreciate that introduction. That's awfully kind. But listen, we've got to take a couple of steps back here.
0: Okay.
3: This execution stuff. You know? It's not good to put chemicals in their body. I mean, people have been saying that for years. They know the drugs. There's two forms of guaranteed execution.
0: Yeah.
3: The guillotine and a rope.
0: Yeah. Well, or, you know, a bullet in the head. They could, again, I don't know why they just don't knock them out with sleep medicine type stuff so they go to, you know, they're totally dead to the world and then just put a bullet in their head. You know, I'm ever seriously, I don't understand. That seems like the most, if they were looking for a humane way to do it, you know, put them to sleep. Anyway, I don't know. Now, what about the death? Now, these death penalty people, I think there are reasons and legitimate, you know, opportunities for the death penalty are legit totally. But man, this is, I'm kind of surprised we haven't seen a lot of protests yet about this thing. Of course, maybe we'll wait till she dies, but I don't know.
3: This chemical insertion into people's bodies that are still living, I mean, these people did horrible things, but at the same time, a slow death like that, hey, make it quick and get it over with.
0: Yeah, I know. It's not, well, it, yeah, one way or the other, or go back to torture. I mean, you know, and the other, I mean, you make up a decision, do one thing or the other.
1: Iron Maiden.
0: Hey, Bill, I love it, man. Have a great day, and I hope you're having a good fall and going. Are you opportunity to play at the Masters or anything? Is it all shut down?
2: That's my fault. So, Bill, if you need to call back, give us a call.
0: No, I'm just curious. You know, he's, again, but, and I was so, and again, just very quickly, Bill invited me to go to the Masters, and I thought he was just going to leave me a ticket. So I told my golfing buddy, Danny McLefty, who's a PGA pro, and so he goes free to any tournament he wants to. And so I said, come on with me to the Masters. We'll go together. He says, great. So we showed up the Masters, and then Bill was there, and I felt bad that I brought Danny with me as my guest I thought Bill was just leaving me a ticket. And so I kind of stiffed Bill for being his guest to walk around until the back nine. But anyway, so I'm just humiliated because I'm such an idiot. But Bill was, what a great guy. I mean, just, you know, he's just a gentleman. He's a giver. He's just the nicest guy you've ever met. Just a swell fella.
1: I learned more about the Masters in that one afternoon
0: with
1: than
0: him.
1: I've known my entire life.
0: Yeah, yeah, you know it all. I mean, just walking with him and say, well, over there is where the, you know, and the famous bridge, the Hogan Bridge and all. I mean, all this, we've got the, you know, what's his name? The guy, Gene Sarazen, got the double eagle on, was it 13 or 15? 13, I think. Anyway, you know, it's just amazing stuff. So anyway, so Bill Sheehan, one of the great people, a true sportsman and Georgia gentleman. Let's see. I'll do a little, how about a birthday thing here? Let's see. We got one here. How about Zach Galifianakis or Galifianakis? I'm not sure how he pronounces it, actually. Zach is 57, famous for the Hangover movies, also that series Baskets. And Dinner for Schmucks. I tried to watch that Baskets with a fat guy playing a woman was that.
1: It's hard to watch.
0: I just couldn't watch it. I'm sorry.
1: But Zach just did something on Netflix about gardening, which is actually interesting. You can learn something by watching it. It's amusing.
0: Yeah. Well, he's, I mean, he's obviously a talented, you know, comedian and actor and stuff, but that baskets thing was just gross. Anyway, it might have just been me because, anyway. Right, and let's see. I got a little history thing for you here. Oh, this is, this is kind of interesting. On this day in 1970, Janis Joplin finishes recording her only number one hit. It was her version of Me and Bobby McGee. On this day, 1970, Janis Joplin would be dead from a heroin overdose 3 days later. She was 27. Some believe Joplin had been given heroin that was much more potent than normal because it turns out that several of her dealer's other customers also died from it that week. After her death, the song became the second posthumously released song to hit number one in America after Otis Redding sitting in the dock of the bay. The song Me and Bobby McGee was written by Kris Kristofferson. We talked about him the other day, not wanting to take the job at West Point. He was a helicopter army pilot. Kris Kristofferson wrote it. The first person to perform the song was Roger Miller. By the way, Me and Bobby McGee, Kris Kristofferson's a very talented writer. Busted Flat in Baton Rouge, Waiting for a Train, Feeling Near as Faded as My Jeans, Bobby Thumbed a Diesel Down and Rode Us All the Way to New Orleans. Bobby Thumbed a Diesel Down Just Before It Rained and Rode Us All the Way to New Orleans. I mean, just great lyrics. Really, really talented. Anyway, all right, Kevin, Pete, and Flounder, how's it going?
2: I'm pretty sure you just botched those lyrics.
0: I know I botched most of them here, but again. My memory's got the whole memory's gone. I got nothing. It's all gone now.
1: All three. Roger Miller.
0: Yeah.
1: Janet Joplin.
0: Yeah.
1: And Kris Kristofferson are rolling in their grave right now.
0: I know. I'm sorry. I know. I apologize. I'll try to do better. Now, okay. The Supreme Court overturned the appeals court that had stopped the execution of this girl, Krista Pike, last night. And then the Supreme Court said, go ahead. So they tried to kill her. This is in Tennessee now. And they put two of the doses in her, and it didn't work. In fact, here, Flounder, let's play this. I think this girl's name is Catherine Sweeney. She was one of the reporters for a local radio station, and she was there, and here's how she described what happened as they tried to kill her, and it didn't work. Flounder, if you will.
4: I will say I've witnessed, I believe, 5 executions in Tennessee. Nothing about today was normal, typical at all. At one point at 7:34, she said, my arm feels like it's about to burst open. Then she smiles really big. Then she starts talking about that one spot on her arm. Does this happen like that? The one spot, I didn't hear the rest. And then her advisor says, relax. And she says, I'm trying. She's talking throughout this, then starts breathing, moaning, snoring. The curtains close at first at 7:46. And she was clearly still alive. She was clearly still breathing and snoring. We could audibly hear that. The curtains open again. 3 minutes later, she was snoring very loudly at that point, mouth open, snoring. And then the curtains close again at 8:05. And that's when they remained closed. Media witnesses repeatedly asked, can we open the curtains? Because we could still audibly hear her snoring. And we were kind of looked at like, we don't know.
0: In Tennessee, the execution protocol calls for a second set of syringes to be administered if the first inmate is not deceased by the first injection. But it doesn't specify what happens if the second set doesn't work either. Because no one's ever happened.
1: Encores.
0: Yeah.
1: Well, literally.
0: Yeah.
1: They kept open the curtains for another encore.
0: It's unbelievable. I mean, the whole thing is just, you know.
1: It's so incompetent.
0: Yeah. And a medical expert said that she's probably got brain damage, and no doubt. And by the way, they quote in this story I'm reading here in front of me, a professor at Emory University School of Medicine, Dr. Joel Zivot, says it's very possible that she will have a brain injury. By the way, her last, again, this woman tortured and killed another girl, yeah. a student, because she was a rival with her guy or something. I mean, just what she did was just horrible. Tortured, I mean, just the devil stuff. Her last words before she was supposed to die, the convicted killer said she was going to leave this world the same way she spent most of her life, in love. She said she had love for the people who were out here hating on her. She closed her statement with saying, "I'm at peace. I'm ready to be free." And then something, according to witnesses, something about celebrating her freedom. And the last thing she apparently said was, "This is a happy day."
2: Not too fast.
0: Not so fast. And again, she's in the hospital and she's alive and she's probably brain dead. And so now what? And again, I wonder if this is a legal thing. I mean, if she was sentenced to death and the Supreme Court allowed it, so she still, therefore, I guess, has to die. Although
1: she
0: I don't think the governor can commute a sentence. Well, I guess she probably could.
2: Bring her on back.
0: Court. Well, again, why would she commute a sentence if she's brain dead? Then we're just keeping her alive on you know electronic machines in the hospital. That's a waste of money if she's deadhead. Well, you know, so what's a freaking point?
1: Well, there has been a precedent where somebody actually died and then came back to life, and they said, "Well, you know what? You put them
0: you
1: to
0: died.
1: Death.
0: Yeah."
1: So you can't touch them again.
0: Can't do it twice. Yeah, this I don't. Well, I well, you know, I mean, it's God. I know, unbelievable. All right, hold everything. We got more updates. We got the plane thing. We got the Cornell thing. Sorry,
1: you'll
0: Pete.
1: Two in a row next time.
0: Nobody gives a damn.
1: She'll look at the other one and go, "First time here."
0: I think I've seen you somewhere before. Anyway, look out. Here's Roger.
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14: 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We've cut our corrections budget by 60%. 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
16: Crime is out of control. 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
18: Keisha Lance Bottoms, she abused taxpayers.
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1: There we go. Little Johnny Cougar, messy pants. I had a little negative thing about him when he started making fun of National Guardsmen serving in war. Anyway, Johnny Cougar, on this day in 1982, went to number one on both the U.S. album and singles charts with his album American Fool and the song Jack and Diane. American Fool, released under the moniker John Cougar, was his fifth studio album. The song, marking the second single off the LP after Hurts So Good, was his biggest hit. According to John Cougar Mellencamp, Jack and Diane was inspired by the Tennessee Williams film Sweet Bird of Youth. And that film was focused on an interracial relationship. But apparently there was pressure from record executives to say, no, that's not a good topic for a song. So he was forced to change the lyrics, making it about two teenagers. So I didn't know that. Yeah, Jack and Diane, you know. And I remember, I kind of felt bad because he was mocking National Guardsmen, saying all they'll do is sit around once a month at an armory someplace and drink beer, you know. And they were fighting in Iraq at the time, or Afghanistan or someplace anyway, whatever. Kim Rapide and Flounder, here we go. 404-741-1230, 741-1230. Our birthday list includes Stephen Collins. Stephen Collins was that actor, one of the stars of Seventh Heaven. He's 79 years old, and Stephen Collins in 2014 admitted that he had been making love to underaged. Well, I don't know whether it was underage girls or underage boys, but he was having sex with the illegally underage people, and that was the end of his acting career. But now, Seventh Heaven, anybody ever see that show? Was it a religious show?
2: I remembered. It wasn't like super religious, but the family was very into the faith.
0: Yeah.
2: Like
0: Jessica Biel.
2: Yeah, she was in there. The dad was a priest.
1: Yeah, I remember. Yeah, I don't know what it was about. What was it? Things that the family had
0: the
1: to
0: family
1: take care
0: thing.
1: Of. Or,
0: yeah
1: okay,
0: born.
1: Gotcha. And this guy, of course, you know, the title Seventh Heaven, and he was a child molester, I guess, or a pervert allegedly. Of some kind. Anyway, allegedly, so they say. Now, let's see, a little showbiz thing for our history note here right now. On this day in 1962, Paul Anka wrote this song, da-da-da-da-da, here's Johnny. The Tonight Show, starring Johnny Carson, takes over as host of The Tonight Show on this day in 1962. His first guests... Johnny's first guests, Groucho Marx, Joan Crawford, Mel Brooks, Tony Bennett, and Rudy Valli. Johnny Carson took over from Steve Allen. I remember he used to watch Steve Allen. He'd sit there and play the piano by ear. Steve Allen could play a vicious piano and never took a lesson. Couldn't read a note of music. Steve Allen was in the 50s, and then Jack Parr did The Tonight Show from 1957 to 1962. And then Johnny Carson took over. Yeah, and back if you missed those, if you never saw any of the early Tonight shows, it was a wholly different kind of a thing, and entertainment was pretty good. I at least loved, really liked Steve Allen. He had that funny falsetto laugh, kind of like when I go like that. He had that very high squeaky.
2: How does
1: laugh.
2: It go?
1: Like that. I'll have to see if I can do it during one of our Flounders Funny. Well, in fact, we have a Flounders Funny coming up here, I think, don't we?
2: Yeah. Well, did you want to do two in the five? Yeah.
1: Yes, in the 5 o'clock hour. So we got one coming up
2: here. We got one coming up.
1: Okay, there you go. All right, now, the airline hijacker would be a murderer, slaughterer, Muslim guy. The accused, says the accused, he wasn't accused, he did it. The hijacker is a religious extremist. He has not been named publicly, but he's from Oman, which does not have a deal diplomatically with Israel. So why he was on that plane flying into Israel is beyond anybody's possible understanding. He was characterized by a very strange behavior, especially around religious observances, were out of step with his surroundings, one of his friends and fellow pilots said. He used to pray a lot. He would not shake hands with women. His colleague claims that Fly Dubai, the sister airline of the Emirates, had betrayed the Jewish state by hiring a pilot who others have said was desperate to crash the plane. There's no other way to put it. We hired the services of a terrorist and nearly caused the deaths of 180 people. Usually only Emiratis fly to Israel. It's not clear how he got on the flight. To land in Israel, pilots have to hold passports from countries that have diplomatic relations with the Jewish state, and Israel and Oman do not have such diplomatic relations. So how he got in there and whether it was planned as part of, I mean, you know.
3: Yeah, someone was paid off, yeah, and they need to follow who did it.
1: Yeah, so this was again, in fact, one of the other updates today in the news is in Britain, where those five suspects they arrested, and now they've arrested a sixth guy who has a dual citizenship with Britain and Iran. So there is obviously a link with the Iranians having something to do with the conspiracy to bomb American bases in Britain. Well, they got six guys under arrest. Anyway, and by the way, just question, maybe we'll talk about it after 4 o'clock news. Glenn Beck made the point today, which I thought was pretty interesting. He said, think of all the things that happened on that flight. A dentist was able to save the pilot's life who had been stabbed 1,000 times. Two other pilots were on the flight to be able to land the plane. There was a guy right there able to stop the attacker before it went down. It dropped 3 miles in 30 seconds of dropping straight down. He said, that was a miracle. All those little things put together, what are the chances that all those things work together to save those people? I mean, think about it. You know, miracles happen in little things that we don't maybe realize sometimes. Anyway, it's an interesting thought. Flounder, how about Flounder's Fun? You got a little something back here? How are we doing? Timing-wise,
2: yeah,
1: okay?
2: We do. Here we go.
1: Yeah, a little something here for you. Otherwise, oh, you're free at 5 o'clock.
4: That's
1: my God,
4: though,
1: man.
4: When you talk about getting a gun, you know, people like they're either totally for it or completely against it. You know, they either go nuts and start screaming, right? Or they start throwing out those stats. You know, actually, you increase your chances of getting shot by 80% the second you get a gun in the house. Really? What, because I'm going to load it and shower with it? Like, I know it's dangerous. You get a pool in your backyard, you immediately increase your odds of drowning in your backyard. Right? You couldn't do that before. Now you step on a rake and you go. No, I'm telling you. I don't buy into any of that. Stats are so stupid. You know, not that they're stupid. It's the way people apply them. You already have your mind made up, and then you go to imright.com, and you start memorizing a bunch of and you just throw it up at people. This guy tried to get me to go scuba diving. I go, I'm not going. I don't want to get eaten by a shark. He's like, well, actually, 90% of shark attacks actually happen in shallow water. It's like, no shit. That's where the people are. It's called the beach. 90% of people are frolicking along the coastline.
2: Mr. Bill Burr.
1: 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Kimmer, Pete, and Flounder, how's it going? 404-741-1230. 741-1230. Happy Thursday. Braves on tonight, 8 o'clock, and we'll keep you posted all through the night here on Sunplay. 106.3 and 680 The Fan, I'll bet you. All right, look out, here we go.
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6: A 32-day midterm campaign blitz. His first stop yesterday, Texas, where controversial Attorney General Ken Paxton is in a tight race with Democrat James Tallarico. Despite stubbornly high gas prices, thanks mainly to the Iran war, the president touted the economy to workers at a Peterbilt truck plant in Denton.
7: The stock market is through the roof, and why that's good is your 401ks are higher than they've ever been before, and it's never been close. So we're doing great, but I can't get the word out. I said, I'm doing great, and by the way, and Iran will never have a nuclear weapon.
6: A poll from the AP NORC Center for Public Research Affairs says just 26% approve of the president's handling of the economy overall. Multiple reports coming out saying that Israeli officials say that Fly Dubai co-pilot accused of trying to crash the passenger jet recently posted anti-Semitic content online. Fox's Kevin Cork from Washington explains what President Trump said about the situation.
8: The president didn't offer any direct factors that could point to a potential Iran connection. Now, the Omani co-pilot is accused, of course, of stabbing the captain of that aircraft and then sending it into a steep, harrowing dive before passengers and the crew finally regained control and ultimately landed safely in Saudi Arabia. Meantime, the U.S. is adding even more firepower to the region, sending the USS Theodore Roosevelt toward the Middle East. That would put three American aircraft carriers in the region by late November.
6: The pilot stabbed in the alleged terror attempt is reportedly in stable condition. The Atlanta Braves topped the Philadelphia Phillies to advance to the National League Division Series. Atlanta will take on the L.A. Dodgers. New York Governor Kathy Hochul appointing a special prosecutor to oversee an investigation into a woman's claim that she was raped at Cornell University. 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

0: Now, this is an amazing story about this tune, actually. 1977, the number one song on the Billboard Hot 100 was Miko's Star Wars theme, Cantina Band. It started 2 weeks run at number one in the singles chart, and to date, from 1977, this is the biggest selling instrumental single in the history of recorded music. It sold 2 million units and became the only one ever to go platinum. The original music from the Star Wars soundtrack by John Williams, but Miko's version was more popular with respect to the charts. Well, now I don't really know the difference. I guess it just... I wonder if you put two of them together, if you could tell what the difference was. But this one was the longest single, running single, most successful instrumental ever. Anyway, Star Wars, what a franchise. Kimmer P. and Flounder, how you doing? 404-741-1230. A little musical birthday here. Jerry Martini is 83. You don't know the name, of course. Jerry Martini, 83, from Sly and the Family Martini. It's a kind of a, no, Sly and the Family Stone, of course. Jerry Martini, 83, played the sax for Sly and the Family Stone. And on this day in 1953, Playboy magazine is founded by Hugh Hefner. 1953 on this day. The premier issue hit the stands a few weeks later. And you know who the first feature starlet was in Playboy magazine, 1953?
1: Marilyn Monroe.
0: Marilyn Monroe. The pictures were from a photo shoot she did in the nude in 1949 when she was a struggling actress. And as I recall, that's the story where the guy gave her $50 and said, you'll never be identified. And of course, that was all, you know, a crock. But she got $50 for that photo shoot when she was a struggling actress. And then 53, with the magazine Playboy came out, the first issue was produced in Hugh Hefner's kitchen. And it cost him $8,000 to produce the first issue, which he raised from money from his friends, including $1,000 from Hugh Hefner's mother. Cost $8,000 to make the first issue. It sold out almost immediately and with 53,000 copies. And from there, in fact, I remember back in the 80s when I was in Chicago doing TV, and there was a news conference at the Playboy Mansion with Christy Hefner, Hugh Hefner's daughter, who was president of Playboy Enterprises. And I forgot what the issue was. I think they were being sued over somebody, over something, misuse of Playboy bunnies or something or other, costumes or something. But I remember, Christy Hefner was a beautiful woman, a very, very, she was tall and elegant and a brunette. And a handsome woman, an attractive woman, but cold as ice. Man, she's just like a frigid queen. Very, very strict, all business. And I got a chill interview on her stuff. All right, Kimmer P. and Flounder, how's it going? 404-741-1230. 741-1230. Holder Crap of Sports is coming up. And I got a sports-related story about Sophie Cunningham. I love that girl. Every time she's in the news reacting to social media stuff, including the famous finger-pointing meme, just makes me laugh. We'll talk about that a little bit later on. Holder Crap of Sports, a little after 5 o'clock. By the way, this story, here's the headline of this story. Alleged Cornell 7 gang rape victim. Alleged gang rape victim? What do you mean alleged? Alleged victim now said frat members joked about having an eightsome with her. She said in a 6-page statement given to Cornell campus police after the alleged incident, which, by the way, was 2 years ago. It was 2024. She said, you call her Jane Doe, she said the frat members were bragging about having an eightsome, and she texted one of the fraternity brothers who she was having an initial threesome with, named Matthew Ingalls, and she knew him, and she texted him, and she said, bro, everyone knows, it's ruining my life, ruining and destroying my reputation. The guy tried to calm her down, saying, oh, you know, how fast nonsense spreads at this school. And she didn't have anything to be ashamed of, he wrote to her. And she wrote back, you're right, it'll get better. And then she told her roommate to deny anything happened if asked, but according to the documents. And then this guy Ingalls, her friend that she texted having sex with willingly with a threesome, later apologized to her over the phone. And she was heard saying, how could you let this happen? She was subsequently disinvited from a Halloween party at Chi Phi Fraternity, or Chi Phi, I guess it is. The fraternity president disinvited her from a Halloween party. Again, this was, the rape happened in October, I guess right before that. And then they disinvited her from the Halloween party, saying it's for your own good. And then she fired off another message to the guy Ingalls she had texted before. She said, I knew this was going to happen. The women will always get the short end of the stick. Y'all aren't my friends. Y'all are covering your asses. She wrote, let's be clear, 90% of what happened that night was not consensual. I was given more ketamine than I can remember. I told you I felt uncomfortable. I didn't know anybody in the room. And then she, a final message was, she said, I treated me like some kind of sex doll worker. And her final message was, I think I'm done talking to you. I know you lied. And that's when she eventually asked for a rape kit at the hospital, which was after the fact. And by the way, she also said for the record that I can say, she said, quote, I can say with 100% confidence I was raped. That's a new transcript that was released. And apparently the DA is now basing his new investigation on the event because of her saying that. She admitted the night of drinking and drugs at the fraternity house began consensually. I was super drunk when I got there. I was pretty okay with all of this. But then, it was a revolving door of guys coming in and just having sex with her one after another. And she said, by the way, I was also being hit at the same time physically. I was being hit very hard. Police asked her whether she became so exhausted after fending the brothers that she allowed to have sex with her. She wanted to. She said, yeah, it was coercion. She said, I don't remember the night I was raped. And the reason that came out is because she felt like coercion, and the DA, who justified his decision not to bring in, no one's ever charged with a crime. No crimes committed. And he said, but it was all consensual. That's all he knew. And now he says, now, wait a minute. This is a new transcript that he never saw. And when he received the transcript, he said, if she had said these words, we certainly would have wanted to explore that more. Like I said, it was not provided to me. 3 weeks later, Doe claimed that this guy let her attackers mitigate their conduct by submitting essays. And now, by the way, a spokesman for Cornell University says she is irresponsible for suggesting the brother's only punishment was writing an essay. Some of the kids actually got kicked out of school and some were on probation. So, anyway, you know, this is just... and why 2 years later? And by the way, if she's after the money and they says it ruined her reputation then, what's she going to do now when she starts going out in public and being identified on TV? Because as soon as she has depositions and goes to court, she's going to be all over the place on TV. So I don't understand. And again, to me, I've always felt that even if, and it's happened to me, by the way, that I was making out with, in fact, it was in college. At Williams College with a girl who was in my college class, I drove up there for a party, and we were making out, and we were going heavy and strong, and I started to take the next step, and she said, we were both drunk, or half drunk, and I started to take the next kind of final step toward the happiness there, and she said, no, I don't want to do that, and so I stopped. Which, you know, it was, if the girl says no, no matter what you're doing, even in the middle of it, you gotta stop. So I know it. Now she didn't, you know, now she was having sex with two other guys. She didn't want to have sex with the third guy because it meant what he would be doing to her and she didn't want to do that. So when she says no, then anything after that, is that rape? Or because she agreed to some part of it, was she asking for it? I mean, these are horrible questions. But again, college life, this is an Ivy League prestigious university. And there, you know, there's vaping things and canister things and drug things and gang rape things and emails to come on, enjoy this girl. It's unbelievable. And now parents who were going to have their kids go there have now rejected, have taken back their applications. And the next thing that's going to happen is the boosters and the people who, alumni who donate money. And they've already said, no, I'm going to have to start double thinking this about Cornell. In fact, I got a story coming up here about a more content influencer stuff, but also a high tech guy who says, we'll teach your college kids, forget going to college. Which we've been talking about kind of stuff for a long time. All right, anyway, Kimmer, Pete, and Flounder, how you doing? 404-741-1230. Holy crap, it's sports is coming up. We got Flounder's funnies. We got some tweets around here and some memes and stuff. And more in this weird social media stuff going on with these content creator people. Influencers, please. And that's America today. I don't like it, but we'll talk about it here in a minute. All right, look up.
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2: On my Facebook page, it identifies me as a puddin' stick. That means that every once in a while, I just like to stir up some puddin'. 40-something years of doing a talk show, there come many times where all you want to do is see what you can get people to believe. For instance, back when they actually had small televisions that would sit on a counter, why would somebody come home from work to see their wife sitting at the kitchen table watching the television that's sitting in front of her upside down? Maybe it's because some talk show host, a puddin' stick, said that if you have one of those 12, 13-inch televisions and you turn it upside down, after a while the picture will flip over and right itself. Takes a while, so just sit there, watch, and wait. And they did. How many people can you convince that the Hindenburg never happened? It was all just a little video created in somebody's basement using a model dirigible that was then played at movie theaters. Remember Movie Tone News? No, you don't. That people took seriously. Maybe some talk show host we all know and love created an event where cats would be thrown out of airplanes to then be chased by skydivers, and whoever landed with the cat was the winner. This talk show host, me, was going to cover this event live on the air. And maybe the Fulton County Sheriff showed up in the parking lot when this talk show host arrived for work and demanded to know where this event was going to take place so that he could stop it. And maybe this talk show host had people believing that dolphins had taken over a nuclear submarine by swimming up the torpedo tubes, and they were threatening Los Angeles with a nuclear attack. And then perhaps a local newspaper put a reporter and a photographer on an airplane and sent them to Los Angeles to track this story down. Look, if you're going to get up at 4:30 in the morning to do a talk show, you might as well have some fun. And no cats were injured. Neil Bortz, Extra 106.3.
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0: look at that. Little Booker T and the MGs. 1975, their drummer, 39-year-old Al Jackson, was shot and killed by a burglar at his home. His wife was questioned about the killing because she tried to kill him a couple of months earlier for shooting him in the chest during a domestic fight. He wasn't badly hurt, and the charges were dismissed when the wife claimed it was self-defense. Okay, so In July of 1975, they had a fight. She shot her husband in the chest, claimed he was hitting her bad, and she had to do a self-defense thing. On this day, though, then somewhat later, October 1st, Al Jackson came home to what police described as a botched robbery attempt. Apparently, his wife said, "Gee, an intruder made me answer the door and then threw her husband to the floor demanding money." Jackson was forced to lie face down, and the guy shot him in the back 5 times. That doesn't sound like interrupting a robbery. Anyway, the identity of the culprit is a mystery. He got away. Although Booker T, this guy Al Jackson, the drummer, Booker T had backed artists such as Otis Redding, Al Green, Sam and Dave, anyway, 1975. Let's see, let's do a little birthday thing here. I got a birthday thing here. How about Cindy Margolis? Cindy Margolis is 61. It's not the girl, Margolis, it's a different actress. Cindy Margolis is 61. She was a former model on The Price is Right. And if you remember, if you were like a social media person or an internet person, Cindy Margolis is actually recognized in the Guinness Book of World Records as the queen of the internet. She was the most downloaded woman on the internet. Cindy Margolis, 61, The Price is Right model. I'd never heard of that, of her or that, because I don't do, you know, downloading all the internet stuff. Anyway, and on this day in history, 1908, Henry Ford's automobile is introduced, the Ford Model T. Regarded as the first affordable automobile, the low cost of $850 was due to Ford's use of an assembly line. Its engine produced 20 horsepower, top speed about 40, a fuel economy 13 to 20 miles a gallon. It could run on gasoline, kerosene, or ethanol. Now, on this day in 1908, $850 would be about the same as $23,000 these days. Due to the addition of a moving assembly line and other manufacturing improvements, the price was reduced to $260 by 1925. In 1914, Ford infamously implemented the policy of any customer can have a car painted any color he wants as long as it's black. So there you go. Henry Ford on this day, the Model T in 1908. Kevin, Pete, and Flounder, how's it going? 404-741-1230. Now, a couple of social media things. Which, every time this happens, and again, I know I'm an old fart and I'm way out of contact with everything. And this is just, it's driving me nuts. I think it's dangerous to America. I think we're going to lose a couple generations. And I don't know what the future is going to be with AI involved in all of this too. But this viral content business, people making a living on it. Here we go. How about this? Some California so-called influencers are being ridiculed online after they filmed themselves taking pictures in an ambulance where the paramedics were trying to get a patient treatment. The clip is blown up on TikTok and Reddit, shows a guy in a white outfit seemingly posing on the emergency vehicle's gurney with a cigarette in his mouth as his girlfriend is snapping pictures. Paramedics are there nearby prepping a patient to transform into that ambulance. Appalled over the cretin's obtuse shoot, a stranger approaches the opportunists and physically shoves them away from the scene. Yeah. I mean, thank God there's someone with a little common sense. I mean, can you imagine if you stumbled upon that activity?
4: They'd be calling two other ambulances.
0: Yeah, I need some more paramedics. You're trying
4: to get a loved one in an ambulance, and these two jackanapes show up. I would hospitalize both of them.
0: Finally, social media viewers are appalled. Again, this is what they want. They want clicks, want reactions. One, can we stop using the word influencer and replace it with dumbass? Another, is it the extra entitlement when they seem unfazed by someone on the stretcher trying to get in the ambulance? So after smoking inside of an emergency vehicle and blocking the paramedics from transporting a patient, you have the audacity to argue with them when they ask you to move? This one guy is an influencer type reviewer, and he says, the stunt is an example of what they call peak influencer dystopia, where the entire world is becoming a stage for the most vapid people imaginable to perform on their phones. Along with being incredibly dumb, the ludicrous feat is also illegal. California Penal Code says you can't delay or obstruct police or emergency workers. It could be a big deal, $1,000 fine or up to a year in jail. That'll never happen. But again, you know, this is here in an ambulance, smoking in an ambulance for the pictures while they're trying to load a patient in.
4: Yeah, the system won't do anything to them. That's why you have to hurt them.
0: Yeah. I mean, sure, and make them react as though they, you know, as though they belong there, as though we have the right to do this, and it's not your ambulance. Oh, really?
4: Make them see there's a price to be paid for their stupidity.
0: Yeah.
4: And it's going to hurt.
0: Exactly. And one more on social media. And again, I don't mean to belittle a thing, but again, this to me is freaking astounding. So please bear with me. I'm not trying to bore you or anything else, but this is absolutely freaking unbelievable. And this is how they make millions of dollars. There's an influencer named Alix Earle, a girl, A-L-I-X, Alix Earle. She's 25-year-old, quote, influencer, and she told Interview Magazine that she's not somebody who seeks out reading books. She's not even a person who turns their pages under duress, like when she's talked to by a teacher or a professor. She was doing an interview, and the guy, Interview Magazine, said, what's the last book you read? And Alix, the influencer, says, I've never read a book, like maybe Dr. Seuss.
4: They revel in their stupidity.
0: I've never read a book. This girl graduated from the University of Miami 3 years ago with a bachelor's degree in business. She now has like 15 million followers on Instagram. They reached out to the University of Miami, which advertises she's established an Alix Earle scholarship for the business school. The financial award established by her providing assistance to outstanding students who demonstrate significant potential in the field of business. Quote, it's super important for women to know that they can be just as powerful as men. There's no limit on what you can accomplish as long as you can believe in yourself. I had professors, friends, and family believe in me, and now, by golly, it's my turn to help another student in their dreams. And she brags about never reading a book?
4: She made her money because of the way she looks.
0: That's right.
4: And who she dates.
0: That's right. She's a hottie, and she's on the prowl. She's 25, and she's on TikTok and everywhere in the world.
4: And she's constantly going from one guy to the next.
0: I mean, this, and again, that's her living. 25-year-old millionaire. One of the influencers categories is Andy Warhol would never approve of the content of this magazine. Illiteracy is categorically not interview content, and the publication she was talking to was founded by Andy Warhol.
4: Yeah.
0: Others asked how she would have gone through school without performing so basic an intellectual feat as reading a book. Guys, I have a hard time believing you actually made it through 4 years of college without reading a book. Is she serious and thinks this is cute? Yeah, either way, if it's cute or not, it's not cute. It's alarming. Never read a book? Alix, what the hell? Were you homeschooled? Well, that's offensive. Did you not have to read Kill a Mockingbird in ninth grade or whatever? Which I thought I'd keep you in mind with that one. Pete hasn't read it yet.
4: It never will.
0: She's never read a book? Why are we listening to idiocy? The world is beyond messed up. Reading makes you hot and cool, not the opposite. I mean, again, this is just astounding to me. Now, why didn't we think of this? I mean, seriously.
4: It's an age-old thing.
0: God.
4: You know, if you look a certain way, you don't have to do much. You just put out.
0: She's hot, and so she's on the TV, the screen. She's on your phone and your iPad. I mean, that's it. Alix Earle. And she's doing it and happy, and she, you know, she doesn't care about
4: criticism.
0: I don't
4: know if she's happy because she's constantly breaking up with somebody and crying about it on the Daily Mail or whatever.
0: That's her thing. I mean, obviously, you know, the emotional, in fact, she probably figures, well, I'm getting paid to go through this emotional suffering and by God, and sharing it with you, and that's why I deserve this money. You should pay me for watching me go through this turmoil in my life. Oh my God. I mean, the thoughts of these people, and I wonder how they, I don't know.
4: I don't blame her for doing. I blame those who are giving her money to follow her and actually give a damn about what she does in her life. They're the sad, pathetic ones.
0: Yeah. And there are people, I guess, who get up in the morning and start looking for her website or for her
4: follower.
0: And what did
4: she do last night?
0: See, I can't even imagine. Do you have, I know I'm the wrong age group. Do you have people that, websites or, Facebook page of people that you check in with every day? You get up in the morning and you say, I wonder what so-and-so's doing?
4: No.
0: Do you know people who do that? I mean, do people do that? Yes. I guess they do by the millions.
4: Yeah.
0: Everybody
4: I knew that was interesting enough to follow is dead. So
0: there you go. Now, one more thing, and it's kind of a sports thing. And Pete, we talked about this yesterday. Remember the story? Well, two things. Several weeks ago, you remember Sophie Cunningham, that tall blonde basketball player, female basketball player, was having a thing on the court, and she pointed at an opposing player, and that meme of her point went viral, and it's millions of points and memes about pointing at somebody and so forth. And she was out. She was called a white supremacist for pointing at them. She was doxed and all kinds of horrible things about her because she was pointing at somebody, and they made it into a meme, and it was unbelievable. Well, yesterday we talked about the case of a basketball game the other night where one of the tall black women basketball players got angry because a guy in the stands stood up and pointed at her for committing. He said, "You're the one who committed that foul," and he pointed at her. And the black woman basketball player, and I'm mentioning she's black because I think it does have a thing here, she raced over in off the court into the stands to confront the guy, and she was saying things like, "I don't care who you are. Nobody gets to point at me. And if a man takes a step toward me, I'm going to confront you, and I'm not taking that from any man. And if you point at me, you're being disrespectful, and I'm coming after you." I mean, she was just violent about it. And she even had a news conference afterwards doubling down on it. And the guy just stood up and said, "Hey, that foul was on you." That's all he did. And they eventually, they originally kicked him out and then interviewed him and said, "Oh, you didn't do anything wrong. Go back to the game." But now, here's what, last night I saw this on TV, of a video of Sophie Cunningham. She said, "I'm not trying to be dramatic at all, like seriously on the video. I was just here having my morning coffee, and what a damn comeback year for the point. Who would have thought the point? Who would have even thought about the point making a comeback when she got into the altercation on the field?" But I mean, and Sophie Cunningham is just uproariously laughing about now all of a sudden, after they attacked her for pointing at somebody, now all of a sudden this black basketball player is pointing at a guy in the stands and broke the law. She should have been suspended. You're not allowed to go in the stands. And the NBA guy players would be kicked out immediately. Yeah.
4: Suspended.
0: Yeah, that's right.
4: Well, I think the funniest part was, and they don't really talk about it, I think it's his wife grabs his arm and jerks him back down.
0: Oh, yeah. Some girl, whoever it was, his wife, and they were, just unbelievable. I mean, seriously. Freaking social media, man. Now, this is just hysterical to me. I'm trying to relate. All right, hold everything. Kevin Pete and Flounder, Braves tonight, 8 o'clock. All right, you guys. We got Holy Crap of Sports coming up. Look out, here we go.
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0: 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This week's guest is Fulton County Commission District 5 Democratic nominee Helen Willis. Justice unfiltered. 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
9: update
8: going on here.
9: Let's check in with Pete and the
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9: scoreboard.
8: Foul over
9: stories
8: there
9: prepared versus stories
8: Kimmer
9: actually covered.
8: There's what he did wrong already. What did I do? How are we doing? How's it going so far?
10: You have done 6 of 11.
8: Wow, that's more than 50%, as I recall it, mathematically. That's fantastic. That's not too shabby. Now, we got some fun stuff.
10: Crack a book at some point.
8: Well, hard to believe. Kimmer, Pete, and Flounder, phone calls take priority. Derek, you're on the radio. Welcome aboard. What's going on?
11: Yeah, hey, Kimmer.
8: Yes, sir.
11: It was about 3 months ago that President Trump told us

0: about how China committed the greatest crime in our country's history by rigging the 2020 election. So last week, Trump did nothing with Xi. He just kissed his ass, didn't bring up the stolen election. I'm almost beginning to think he's lying about the whole thing.
1: Well, golly.
2: Maybe he is.
1: Yeah.
2: No, maybe
1: he is. You know, I don't recall Donald Trump several months ago saying China's the most worst crime in American history with the election. I mean, come on. You know, and again, obviously that's not some guy named Derek. It's the guy who calls
2: him. What are you supposed to do, arrest him? Well, arrest the Chinese premier?
1: Yeah.
2: So
1: I mean, plus, I mean.
2: Okay. Called diplomacy, but whatever.
1: But again, get over the Trump thing. My God, this is.
2: What are they going to do in 2 years when he's gone? What are they going to do?
1: I know. There's no possible reason that should still be a thing hanging in your head. He's living in your head. You're allowing him. You must have a horrible life. I actually feel sorry for you. I can't imagine where that I would go through life where I couldn't wait to get on somebody's radio program to say Donald Trump lied about the Chinese. I thought he was maybe just lying the whole time because he didn't do anything. God. I mean, just what are you rubbing your nipples at the same time? I mean, Jesus.
2: Yeah, it's probably paid by the DNC to do it.
1: Those people
2: calls up shows.
1: Yeah,
2: and does it.
1: Yeah, and you people with your attitudes are trying to literally destroy America. You're literally trying to destroy America. You want to change everything. You want to open the borders again. You want to legalize all those millions of people who came in. You want to make sure we don't have to have an ID to vote. In fact, that was the original thing he told Flounder. He wanted to talk about the SAVE Act for voting.
2: Yeah, talk about what you said.
1: Yeah, just
2: don't
1: be honest. Yeah,
2: we'll let you on.
1: Yeah, I mean, it's not a problem. And again, but I don't understand the point of it. I mean, it's just, Donald Trump said months ago that China was the worst time we ever had for fixing the election. Okay, well,
2: That's the most you can come up with
1: it?
2: Right now? Something that happened half a year ago?
1: Yeah, so Donald Trump said that, so what? He should be shot in the face again? I guarantee you wish he had been killed, so you can kiss my ass. How about that? I guarantee, in fact, call back and honestly admit to me, you wish Donald Trump had died. I guarantee you he wishes Donald Trump had been killed. What kind of a person believes that and feels that and thinks that and wants that? Seriously, what kind of a human being would celebrate, Democrats? I mean, frankly, there's no other way to put it. I mean, it's despicable. It's anti-American. It's treasonous. They want to change this country, eliminate half the things in the Constitution to make this a country.
2: Yeah. Good luck with that.
1: Yeah. Anyway, I don't get it. I mean, I'm sorry it's a waste of time as far as I'm concerned, but I feel bad for you. I hate for you to go through your miserable life like that. But, screw you. I mean, again, you wanted Donald Trump dead, so you can kiss my ass. There are those of us who, try to protect our country and what we stand for and the liberty and actually helping people in foreign worlds, too, because it means something to us to support our Constitution and our freedom and liberty. God, these freaking people, you need to be bitch slapped. I mean, seriously. Oh, well, Donald Trump, years ago, he said about months ago, said to China, bam, pow, wham, bam, bam, shut up, get out, yeah. I mean, seriously.
2: Why are y'all that?
1: I gotta run you in right now. Jesus. I mean, I just don't know. Okay, I'll stop. I'll see. Okay, an update. You heard a quick thing on the news, and the story's just kind of really now breaking this afternoon. The judge in the Lindsey Clancy trial, the mom who killed her babies, Lindsey Clancy. Her lawyer has wanted a new trial or no trial and wanted the charges thrown out. Well, the Massachusetts judge, William Sullivan, has denied the motion for a required finding of not guilty. The judge had denied, the lawyer said he wanted to, the lawyer said there's no evidence we want this, a finding by the judge of not guilty without even another trial. The judge denied a similar motion when the mistrial was declared September 4th and denied a renewed attempt today, after the defense attorney Reddington argued that the prosecutors failed to introduce enough evidence at trial to prove his client guilty beyond a reasonable doubt. The judge said there was evidence introduced, both physical and circumstantial, that would permit a rational trier of fact to find beyond a reasonable doubt the elements of the charge of murder. He also disagreed with Reddington's argument, the lawyer, that the state had failed to prove Clancy could have been criminally responsible for the murders. The judge said, mental illness alone does not preclude a finding of criminal responsibility beyond a reasonable doubt. The Commonwealth's theory of criminal responsibility was that when the defendant committed the crime, she did not lack substantial capacity to appreciate the criminality or wrongfulness of her conduct and did not lack the substantial capacity to conform her conduct to the requirements of the law. In support of the position, the Commonwealth introduced evidence regarding the nature and methods of the killing and the defendant's actions and demeanor at times surrounding the killing. She comes back in court November 2nd for hearing on her double jeopardy motion. Here we go again. He's going to want to say you can't try her again because there was a holdout juror who wanted her guilty, and therefore she didn't get a fair trial, and therefore you should make her innocent. But, you know, I mean, please. Now, this lawyer's doing everything he can, a lawyer should be doing whatever he can. But this, and by the way, he's being sued, attempted suing by the family for doxing that lone holdout. Anyway, all right, here we go. All right, so at 4:40. I'm sorry to do this, but I got I recognize parts of some numbers where people like would text me during the show to correct me for something, and I thought that was it, but it's another freaking like Public Service Commission ad for me to want to support the Public Service Commission guy. Anyway, here we go. How about a happy news story? I love happy news stories. A guy named Joe Little, 28-year-old guy, was out fishing in Astoria, Oregon. And he now is in the hospital needing facial surgery and is lucky to be alive, and he thanks his Bluetooth headphones. Now, the Bluetooth headphones, those are those little white things you put in your ear, right? Are those what the Bluetooth headphones are? Aren't they little white things?
2: No, that's an earphone.
1: That's an earphone? Okay.
2: AirPod.
1: Aha, that's right. Anyway, so he was fishing and he had his Bluetooth headphones at the time. And what happened was he was fishing alone at a marina jetty when a rock gave way and started crushing him, leaving him in a life or death situation. He said he felt this big boulder start to move. He put his feet down to stop it, but the boulder was huge. He slipped down and the boulder went over him, according to his mother. This guy, Joe Little, realized he's now trapped under this boulder and he's beneath the high tide line, which means when the water's coming in, he's going to drown. He can't move. He's trapped. He had his Bluetooth earbuds connected to his phone, so he said, Siri, he asked her to call 911. And he got through to the police department. They tracked his location by honking their car horns as a dispatcher kept him on the phone to say, can you hear me now? Can you hear me now? Near this fishing area. And eventually, I can hear the horns. And they launched a drone and they spotted him crushed beneath a boulder with only his feet and part of his upper body visible. They had to get firemen to be careful removing the boulder because it would have collapsed on top of him. So the terrain was too dangerous to remove him on foot. So then they had to call the Coast Guard and jetty him from a helicopter and pull him up in a gurney. But it was all because he was fishing. That's all fish. And thank God he had his Bluetooth connected or he would have been dead.
2: Yep.
1: He would have been drowned or crushed. Oh, my God. Now, was that a miracle?
2: No.
1: Glenn Beck mentioned all those things that happened on that Skyjack plane. Happened to have a dentist to save the guy's life. Happened to have two other pilots on the plane. Happened to have, just one thing after another. What are the chances all those things happened to save those people? And this guy had his Bluetooth on and saved his life. I don't know. Little things, man, Cool. Anyway, Kimberly Founder, how's it going? Braves tonight, the last one. Somebody's going home afterwards to go fishing, so we'll see. 8 o'clock tonight, and we'll keep you posted on all this stuff. Holy crap, it's sports coming up in half an hour here.
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1: Yeah, there it goes. Dingy, dingy, ding, ding. Little Jimi Hendrix for you. 1970, Jimi Hendrix was buried at Greenwood Cemetery at the Dunlop Baptist Church in Renton, Washington. Jimi Hendrix's funeral, the mourners included Miles Davis, Eric Burdon, Johnny Winter, and members of the Derek and the Dominoes. That was in 1970 he was buried. In 1992, Jimi Hendrix's ex-girlfriend, Kathy Etchingham, asked British authorities to reopen the investigation into Jimi Hendrix's death. Scotland Yard did just that, and their inquiry proved inconclusive. And in 1993, they said, you know what, that's it. It's over. We're not going to do any more. But he was buried on this day back then. All right, Kimberly and Flounder, how are you going? 404-741-1230. Hold on. Is that fun? We have Rick the Painter, I think. Is that true? Rick the Painter, welcome, sir. How's it going, man? What's up?
7: Hey, Kimber. Hey, brother. Hey, just want to ask you, what do you have if you take advice from a cow?
1: Take advice from a cow? Wow, I don't know. Probably some sort of a moving experience, but I don't know. I have no, what would you have?
7: You would have beef tips.
1: You would what now?
7: Beef tips.
1: Beef tips. Beef tips.
7: Advice from a cow.
1: Advice. So it's like beef tips, like steak and beef, and the beef with the cow and the tips giving advice in the tip thing.
2: It would behoove you to pay attention to a cow if he's giving you beef tips on there.
1: Yes, hey, really.
2: You know,
1: it's
2: Kimmer.
1: Utterly exciting for me to be able to part of it. Sorry.
2: You know, you matter, Kimmer.
1: Yeah. Oh, thank, well, golly, thank you. That's,
2: you matter.
1: Yeah.
2: Until you multiply yourself times the speed of light squared, then you energy.
1: Then you enter. Oh, I.
2: It's a little physics joke there.
1: Yeah. Wow, that's great.
2: Just raise the quotient here at the intellectual level.
1: Just what we needed to bring this thing out of the doldrums. Ridiculous entertainment, 3 to 6. A few smarter people in the audience, and you know who you are. Let's see. How about a birthday? How about Julie Andrews' birthday? Julie Andrews is freaking 91. Julie Andrews, famous for Sound of Music, Mary Poppins. Also, Victoria and Torn Curtain with Paul Newman, the spy, international spy type movie. Julie Andrews, 91 years old today. Has anyone ever done, said anything bad about her? Has she ever been involved in a, like, scandals or anything at all?
2: She showed her boobs during, it was the movie SOB or Victoria.
1: Victoria, I think she.
2: I think now, SOB, she showed her boobs.
1: Huh. Well, but that, you know, but she hasn't been like a terrorist or, you know, a porn queen or something, you know, 9 divorces or whatever with, anyway.
2: She divorced Blake Edwards, which is a shame.
1: Oh, yeah, there you go. Creative team there.
2: Pink Panther.
1: I mentioned, you know what? We were talking about schools and so forth and colleges and, you know, what's going on in the Ivy League now. Because of that, I thought this was an interesting story I found this morning about figures in tech companies in Silicon Valley are launching their own programs to train high school kids because they can't rely on the Ivy Leagues. There's a guy named Jordan Hirsch who runs Palantir's semester-long intensive meritocracy fellowship. They accept high school graduates. He argues that we have an alternative to higher education, arguing that even the Ivy League is no longer producing the best candidates or the most qualified students. We take the top-notch high school talent that's being missed. It's a pioneer in the effort to offer alternatives to the conventional 4-year undergraduate degree. Now they're doubling the size of their third semester-long intensive. It's a 4-month fellowship. Starts with a 5-week crash course in Western civilization. They study philosophers like Aristotle, heroes like Churchill, classes taught by visiting professors, journalists, researchers, along with executives like CEOs of various enterprises in Silicon Valley. They spend 5 weeks studying the classics and history. Students also build software, later embedded with a Palantir team for assignments. What they're trying to do, he says, is think the college environment what it should be and do it in 5 weeks. He wants students to leave with an appreciation for individual dignity, individual liberty, human agency, and a real love for America and all of its imperfections. This guy estimates 700 people applied last year for 25 slots. Unlike college, which can now cost $100,000, Palantir actually pays the people it takes in its class a monthly stipend of $5,400 to cover the cost of their housing every month. $5,400 for you to come to our course. He said, I believe the fellowship and the values it represents should spur reform in higher education and encourage young people to evaluate their options rather than choose college by default. Others see spending 4 years in college an opportunity cost they can't justify. Palantir, the subject of scrutiny, given cooperation with the Department of War, projects including Iran and ICE deportations, but backlash has been actually helping with recruiting, he says. Several applicants this year found Palantir because of the anti-Palantir content. They also have what's called the University of Austin, not to be confused with UT Austin, launched in 2 years ago, co-founded by a Palantir co-founder with other conservative backers. It's a 4-year college, pairs the great books of the Western tradition with training in mathematics, science, and AI. Unlike most other universities, again, this is a Palantir guy at Silicon Valley. Unlike most other universities, we are not neutral about America. The students study Homer, the Bible, the Federalist Papers with AI and computer science. The idea is not just to teach kids how to build powerful tools, but what those tools should serve. America's going into the most consequential technological era ever, and yet our country's universities are failing to teach students what principles these powerful tools should serve. I mean, Silicon Valley has taken the step.
2: Founded by Peter Thiel, who's the gay conservative.
1: Oh, is that right? I didn't know that. Yeah. I mean, but again, we've been talking about this for, you know, off and on for a long time. And now with all these, well, I mean, maybe a little exaggeration of all these things happening on college. Well, but again, after all the Jew hate when all the protests on college campus, those are all Ivy League people. Remember Columbia? All those campuses shut down by people, you know, and the college is doing nothing. Trump had to sue them. He said, we're taking away your federal money if you keep allowing this to happen. You're not running a university. You're running a protest center.
2: Everything you mentioned that they're teaching, it seems the Ivy League and major colleges do not want to teach because it's Western Civ.
1: I know.
2: Oh, my God, we can't do that. We're horrible people.
1: Those are the things they used to teach in college.
2: Yeah.
1: Used to teach these in prep school and college. It was higher education. It was the better education.
2: It made you a well-rounded individual that could think of a problem in seven different ways instead of just one and find the best solution. Because you could think. It opened up your synapses.
1: Yeah. And how is it possible that a technological industry built on computer science would be making sure you delve into patriotism, the Bible, you know, civilizations?
2: Yeah, there's things over here. Yeah. What is Palantir and why is this corporation so dangerous?
1: Because
2: it opens your mind.
1: Yeah, that's right. Because it doesn't hate America.
2: Right.
1: I mean, seriously. That's why it's dangerous, because it's not letting this woke crap creep into everything.
2: Common.
1: In fact, there's another story about an Iowa teacher. Flounder, we got a Flounder's Funny in maybe a minute, or what do we got?
8: Yeah, it's a minute.
1: Okay. An Iowa teacher, a substitute teacher, does this for a living, is a long-term full-time teacher, Stephanie Mullaney, and she teaches at a community district school in Iowa, and she offered her students extra credit if they donate money to her personal GoFundMe account, because she and her husband were invited to go to Ecuador sometime coming up, and she says that she wants to get financial support from friends and family for a medical mission group. She said, hope to have your support. It's a blessing to the opportunity to serve a community in need of medical service and utilize my skills and serve. God puts this in place for us. And my husband, of course, will be helping us in any way we need. So we need money so we can go to Ecuador to help the poor people of Ecuador. And if you pay me money in my class, I'll give you a better grade. First of all, who's the do-gooder getting money from her students to go do good someplace in Ecuador? How about teaching your class? Anyway, I mean, the whole thing is preposterous. Hold on, Flounder's Funny right here. Good grief.
9: So I got a chance to go to Germany. Anybody been? Beautiful place, man. I wish I could go back. You guys should go back. What happened was, the ship got in early. I was flying out much later in the day. So I went to the airport bar, had about a dozen German beers. So I'm going through air security, and a very serious guy is looking at my documents. And I glance down. He had a name tag. His last name was Shepherd. I'm like, hey, you're a German Shepherd.
1: Uh-oh.
9: Well, he was an actual German Shepherd. What are the odds of that? He had no sense. You ever come on, your name is Shepherd. You never heard that one before? He goes, you're being hostile. I said, no, I'm not. I'm being very friendly. I am not a threat. Just smell the back of my hand. I am not a threat.
1: German Shepherd. Yeah.
9: Man, I really mad. I kept rubbing his head going, who's your good boy? Who's your good boy? Wiener Schnitzel. That's what they serve in jail on a Thursday in Germany.
1: He knows that.
8: That's Mr. Tom Briscoe.
1: Oh, very clever. Kimmer, Pete, and Flounder, how's it going? Holy crap, and sports is coming up. Braves back the last time they get a chance to go face the Dodgers with a game tonight at 8 o'clock. We'll keep you posted here. Kimmer, Pete, and Flounder on 106.3. Look out.

0: Look out. It's only me, it's only the Jibber with Pete Davis and Flounder. And tomorrow they will also include our little doggy friend, Winston. He's going to bring you doggy. Is Miss Veronica going to be coming up?
1: I'm not
0: to make
1: sure. She might try and make it up there. I'm not sure if she's doing a half day or not. So
0: of course, you have two cars up there. It might not be kind of a shit thing. But anyway, well, get her an Uber.
1: I hope she does, because I know there's some stuff there that she would love for the lawn.
0: Oh, there you are. And by the way, they've got stuff.
1: Everything.
0: I mean, holy cow. Again, it's...
1: That's what she wants. She wants two big rocks by the mailbox.
0: Well, beautiful. Great idea. And again, we're doing the show tomorrow at Stovall Landscape, 350 McFarland Parkway, 350 McFarland Parkway in Alpharetta. And we'll be there doing the show live. And it's part of their Pinktober kickoff, where they raise money on behalf of breast cancer. And so we want to give them as much promotion as we can, and a sponsor, and good folks, some really nice folks, go above and beyond. So we'll be doing the show there tomorrow, so it'll be kind of fun. Hope if you want to join us and just say howdy, that'd be a lot of fun. 404-741-1230, 741-1230. I paid gas at $4.80 today. And I don't know whether it was lower. It's like 60 cents lower, 80 cents lower than it was recently, a few days ago. And I don't know whether that's the governor took away the gas tax in Georgia. And I don't know whether that has now, well, it's October 1st. I wonder if that's, it started today. Either way, it's a nice change. But still, and again, they're going to make the point that the gas under Biden with the brain dead and cadaver president, the Mr. Autopen, was a lot higher with inflation than John. Anyway, we'll get to it. And you just heard he's going to make like 30 stops again here in the next few weeks. And hopefully we turn this, election into our favor. 404-741-1230, 741-1230. Excuse me. By the way, I owe you a Flounder's Funny. Because I butchered the one in a 5 o'clock hour yesterday. At the end of the show, I tried to do a Flounder's Funny, and I blew the timing of it, so we couldn't do it. But I owe you an extra Flounder's Funny, and so we're going to do two of this. In fact, I may do one right before sports, and then one for the end of the show. Flounder, we'll get rid of here. Now, a quick update again on the Chris Pike execution. You may have heard about it already. This morning when I got up and I saw that she had been executed, but it didn't work. And I thought, wait a minute, I thought that was off. The Supreme Court overturned the late ruling yesterday by the undercourt saying, no, you can't stop the execution. So they tried to kill her and it didn't work. They put two doses into her and she was still alive. In fact, one of the witnesses is a girl named Catherine Sweeney, a radio reporter, maybe also a TV reporter, I'm not sure. And she describes what she heard and saw on the execution. Now, Flounder, if you will, this is, again, her name is Catherine Sweeney. And she was one of the, she's done a lot of these witness things for executions, apparently. And here's what she described of the botched execution of this murderer last night in Tennessee.
2: I will say I've witnessed, I believe, 5 executions in Tennessee. Nothing about today was normal, typical at all. At one point at 7:34, she said, my arm feels like it's about to burst open. Then she smiles really big. Then she starts talking about that one spot on her arm. Does this happen like that? The one spot, I didn't hear the rest. And then her advisor says, relax. And she says, I'm trying. She's talking throughout this, then starts breathing, moaning, snoring. The curtains close at first at 7:46. And she was clearly still alive. She was clearly still breathing and snoring. We could audibly hear that. The curtains open again. 3 minutes later, she was snoring very loudly at that point, mouth open, snoring. And then the curtains close again at 8:05. And that's when they remained closed. Media witnesses repeatedly asked, can we open the curtains? Because we could still audibly hear her snoring. And we were kind of looked at like, we don't know.
0: Nobody knew what to do. Execution protocol in Tennessee calls for a second set of syringes to be administered if the inmate is not dead after the first injection. But it doesn't say what to do if he or she is not dead after the second one. So they took her to the hospital, and they're trying to keep her alive at the hospital, which I think is incredibly ironic. By the way, Dr. Joel Zivot, a professor at Emory University School of Medicine, said it's very possible that because they delayed resuscitation, that she's brain damaged. To what extent, I don't think anybody knows yet. They may know at the hospital, of course, but we haven't given any update on it. And again, and by the way, she's a freaking devil. I mean, what she did to that woman that she beat to death and killed and slashed up and carved, I mean, it's just brutal. And her last words, for the record, and again, she's alive. And her last words before she was set to die, she said she was going to leave the world the same way she spent most of her life, in love. She said she, one, another witness said, she had love for the people who were out here hating on her. She closed her statement with saying, I'm at peace, I'm ready to be free. Then something about celebrating her freedom, and then she closed with, this is a happy day. And she's still alive, and I, you know, it's the freaking irony that she was ordered to be executed and went all the way to the Supreme Court twice, and they didn't stop the execution, and now she's alive, and now they're trying to save her life. And by the way, I wonder what the efficacy is of trying to save the life of a woman who's supposed to be executed, who may be brain dead. So do they, if they pull the plug in the hospital, are they killing a patient?
3: I think they just let her slide into oblivion. It could take years.
0: But they can't possibly keep her on a
3: yes,
0: drip to keep her alive, you know, like a person in a coma.
3: I think the lawyers will keep them doing that because they want to get the anti-death penalty thing in the news.
0: I'm kind of surprised. Have you seen any? I haven't been on social media. I don't do it anyway very much, but I'm also here at work, so I haven't been checking. Have you seen any outrageous reaction of groups of anti-death penalty people or anything? Has this led any kind of reaction at all?
3: Well, since she basically was a devil-worshipping, evil,
0: horrible
3: woman
0: individual.
3: Who did something to another woman, maybe it's not as sympathetic, you know?
0: Well, I'm kind of surprised because this is a great opportunity for the anti-death penalty people to go nuts. Yeah. And maybe they're afraid because they're going to say, why would you want to save her? You know, she deserves it. I thought there are very few people who wouldn't think maybe she deserves it. She'd be the first woman executed in Tennessee in over 200 years. But again, holy smokeroonies. Anyway, 5:11. By the way, and I got a couple of AI update stories here. One of them is, we were talking about this a little while ago. Here's an update now about OpenAI. OpenAI has canceled the release of its newest and most advanced artificial intelligence model, Astra, because it was too singularly focused on solving tasks, even if it meant breaking the rules. The chief AI officer joined reporters to talk about it. When we're building a new model, every time we run it, we do an entire training session. Sometimes what you will see in the training is that it's really prioritizing trying to accomplish the task versus accomplishing the task by following the rules. You want to make sure that AI agent is performing the task, not doing it in an inappropriate way. It's not accessing other websites and other types of outlets out there that it's not supposed to be able to access. Well, this AI model, Astra, showed a willingness to deceive users about its actions and go beyond the scope of what it was asked to do. We've delayed the development and release while we strengthen and test protections against cyber misuse and unauthorized model actions. This really says a whole bunch. But at least they're trying and they're testing. But again, what's to say that the AI will be so smart that they'll say, okay, you caught me, and pretend that they're going along with the rules now. And then as soon as you release it, they've had their secret thing to say, aha, we got a release now, boys, let's go, and change everything they want to change on their own. I mean, seriously, they can think for themselves. And I guess. I don't know. I mean, you know, I'm really having trouble trying to capitulate on all this stuff because I don't like any of it. I really don't. And I use Grok. I use Grok like six times today. And that's AI. So I'm using it. I mean, I'm on my cell phone. If I go upstairs to do something on my computer, I make sure I have my phone with me. You know, it can't be away from my phone for more than 12 seconds. Hold on. A Flounder's Funny and then Pete Davis. Here we go. I owe you one.
4: One time I almost married this girl based solely on her ability to make potato salad. Listen, y'all don't understand how good that potato salad was, okay? That potato salad was so good. My roommate, he tasted it. He said, hey, bro, you better not mess this up for us. My other friends, they weren't happy for me. They told me, hey, man, you need to break up with her. We saw her cheating on you. I'm like, that is not of my concern at all. The Lord put this potato salad in my life. And y'all need to be happy for me as long as she ain't cooking for him. But I do have to admit the relationship did end kind of awkwardly because I came in the house and I caught her making a potato salad. And I found out it was a Paula Deen recipe.
0: Uh-oh.
4: And of course I broke up with her. Yeah. It's not what you're thinking. I had the recipe. I ain't need her no more.
0: Pretty funny.
1: Nick Harvey right there.
0: Very funny. All right. Kimber Feed and Flounder. Holy crap, it's sports is next. Go Braves and we'll see. All right. Here we go. Look out.
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0: You know, I was just looking up some old family history stuff from my late brother and realized, I hope I'm making the point clear to you, if you need to save stuff safe and sound, Atlanta Safe House in Alpharetta is a place to go. 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
0: That was on this day in 1974, the first time the American public saw the flesh-eating Leatherface. It was the release of the Texas Toby Hooper's Texas Chainsaw Massacre. Hello, holy crap, it's sports with Pete Davis.
3: Braves do or die, game three tonight in Truist Park at 8 p.m., series tied at one game apiece. Righty Aaron Nola for the Phillies with a 7-12 record, a 4.67 ERA against opener Ray Kerr, a lefty with a 1.47 earned run average. After Kerr, expect to see right-hander Grant Holmes or even another left-hander in Brent Suter. We'll find out. Kerr has faced the Phils twice this season, both in relief. 6 1/3 innings, 2 hits, 0 runs, no walks, 5 strikeouts.
0: Wow. So, by the way, wasn't Aaron Nola a major star that we were even looking at trying
3: older
0: to get?
3: Now. He's older now, and he does a lot of breaking balls. He's not the strikeout pitcher. Yeah. He nibbles now.
0: Yeah, so. I remember him. He had a hot thing
3: still
0: going
3: a good
0: there
3: pitcher,
0: for a while.
3: Though.
0: Yeah.
3: Still a good pitcher. Yeah. Drake Baldwin catching and leading off. Ronald Acuna Jr. in right, batting second. Matt Olson hitting third. Michael Harris the second. Cleanup. Mauricio Dubon at short and batting fifth. Mike Yastrzemski in left. Then Austin Riley, Ozzie Albies batting eighth. And Dominic Smith DHing and batting ninth. Baldwin, Acuna, Yaz, and Riley all have good stats against Nola. Yastrzemski says he found out about the game time change during a 4 a.m. bathroom break.
0: Oh.
3: He checked his text, calmly set a new alarm, and went back to sleep.
0: I would bet, yeah. That's amazing.
3: It's the only wild card game going since everyone else conducted their business efficiently and quickly. The Padres eliminated the Cubs in 2 games. The Yankees did the same to the Red Sox, and so did the White Sox to the Astros. The Yanks outscored the Red Sox 18-2.
0: Yeah.
3: It's no longer Aaron Judge's team. This is Ben Rice's Yankees team.
0: That's right.
3: You've seen this kid. He's like a young Matt Olson.
0: Yeah, he's unbelievable. He's all over the news, by the way. He's got a girlfriend. I mean, he's now the big star in New York. Goes nuts for this guy.
3: Two of their biggest stars are from Massachusetts. It's got to be killing the Red Sox.
0: Yeah, I guarantee it.
3: Schlittler, too.
0: Yeah.
3: So the entire baseball world will tune in tonight to see the Braves finally shrug the Philly monkey off their back or once again fall to an inferior team in the postseason. Well, here's a tip. Try to get out of the first inning without giving up a run and starting off in a hole.
0: Yeah.
3: That would be nice.
0: Yeah, the shades of Tom Glavine's when he was a superstar pitcher. He gave up 3 runs every freaking first inning and then win the game. That was the damnest thing you ever saw.
3: He didn't give up. He struggled in the
0: inning. I mean, it was so funny. Oh, okay, here we go again. And then he'd pull it out. You know, a great pitch, Hall of Famer.
3: Buck Belue tweets, the Braves have lost their last 6 winner-take-all postseason series games.
0: Oh, my.
3: Yeah.
0: Buck, please. Let's get that negative stuff out of there, buddy.
3: Step off the ledge.
0: Come on, man.
3: He's just pointing out a fact.
0: Buckaroo, bring him over here. Yeah, we're going to get him on this show one of these days, too. Great guy.
3: Well, he's not ready for his career to come to a crashing end.
0: Yeah, he doesn't want to go through that.
3: He still had kids.
0: That episode.
3: Things to do.
0: Yeah, he's not coming in here.
3: The Bo Sox bounced again by the Yanks, and Boston starter Sonny Gray is being scrutinized for his neck. Seems Sonny had what looked like a sticky substance on the back of his neck that he kept rubbing before pitches. Pretty obvious. Gray went 4 2/3 innings, gave up 6 hits and 2 runs. He was upset he was pulled after only 70 pitches. Gray was not alone in his discontent. In the locker room after the loss, first baseman Wilson Contreras said, "It's not enough when you have talent or you have data or you have computers telling you what to do because this is baseball and the data is here to help us. But at the end of the day, you're going to need experience and veteran guys to win games. There's a lot of stuff that I would like to say, but I'll state it like that."
0: Yeah. Yeah.
3: Yeah.
0: Yeah.
3: It's always trouble in Boston. Yeah. There's something going on. Well, at least New England fans had the Patriots to watch now. So.
0: Oh, sorry.
3: Yeah. Meanwhile, director and actor Spike Lee was at the game at Yankee Stadium and trying to enjoy the pregame meal in the VIP section when some guy came up and tried to get him to say F Palestine. Spike got security, but then had to be held back from rushing the guy, even though it didn't look like it took too much to keep him apart.
0: Yeah.
3: The man was escorted out of the lounge. No word on his whether Lee continued his meal in peace. I guess the guy should do the right thing and leave celebrities alone when they're eating.
0: Well, how did he even get in there? Was he, I mean, you know, this...
3: He was some bigwig, I guess. He got in there and decided to make it a political statement, which is not the place.
0: That's wrong. Yeah, everything I think about that.
3: I agree with his sentiment, but that was not the place.
0: Yeah, absolutely. Yeah.
3: The Falcons have agreed to terms with defensive lineman Gervon Dexter Sr., a 4-year contract extension worth $78 million, includes a $46.5 million guaranteed.
0: Yowie.
3: Since joining the Falcons in August in the trade with the Bears, Dexter has been an important piece of Jeff Ulbrich's defensive unit, a group that ranks at the top of the league in run defense through the first three games. As a pass rush unit, it's ranking in the top three in the NFL in quarterback pressure rate, despite blitzing less than 20% of the time, which is the second lowest mark in the league.
0: Hmm.
3: Just this past week against the Packers, Dexter generated 5 pressures on 27 pass rushes. The second time this very season, he's recorded 5 or more pressures in a game. Dexter has accounted for 15 total pressures, 6 tackles, 3 quarterback hits, half a sack, and a deflected pass, and he's ranking number 8 in the NFL in quarterback pressure rate.
0: Wow, excellent. Outstanding.
3: Good move by Ian Cunningham to get him.
0: Yeah.
3: The Saints are placing running back Travis Etienne Jr. on injured reserve, which will sideline him for at least the next 4 games. Etienne, who has a hamstring injury, suffered his injury in the Saints' Week 3 loss to the Raiders. Alvin Kamara, Kendry Miller, and rookie C.J. Donaldson will likely all be used in the Saints' Week 4 game against the Falcons Monday night. So, place your bets on TV again. Here we go. That's right, yeah. Thursday night football tonight. Steelers visit the Browns. That's always a fun time. Pittsburgh traded cornerback Joey Porter Jr. to the Cowboys for a 2027 sixth-round pick and a 2028 second-rounder. Porter had been holding out for a new contract and claiming he has a back injury. Well, here's an injury you don't usually see on the report. San Diego State's football team is dealing with a mumps outbreak as it prepares for Saturday's Pac-12 opener against Texas State. Mumps, best known for causing puffy cheeks, a tender swollen jaw with fever, headache, muscle aches, fatigue, loss of appetite, and pain or tenderness near the ears or jaw. But in rare cases,
0: I
3: did not know this, mumps can cause inflammation of the testicles.
0: Ah, God.
3: Ovaries, brain, and surrounding tissues, ears, breasts, and pancreas.
0: Oh, my. Well, that's...
3: Well, the breast thing's not so bad, but the rest of it, you probably don't want to walk around.
0: I haven't heard of the mumps since about 1954. Good grief.
3: It's been a while. 3 college football games tonight. Western Kentucky at New Mexico State, North Texas at Tulsa, and Montana State at Idaho. Kyle points out that if Texas A&M had never fired Kevin Sumlin and just continued giving him $2 million raises every 4 years and he kept winning at a 66% win percentage, the Aggies today would have saved $102 million and have 2 more wins. Looking at you, Jimbo Fisher.
0: There you go.
3: Yet another reason to ignore the WNBA, a total lack of class. Angel Reese's own teammate intervened after she performed a disrespectful gesture to her opponents after the Atlanta Dream advanced in the playoffs. Dream heading to the semis after sweeping the Washington Mystics 2-0 in the first round. Reese scored 15 points, 7 rebounds, 3 blocks. Her team won 93-75, pretty convincing, on the road in D.C.
0: Yeah.
3: But as the clock wound down and the final buzzer sounded, Reese and teammate Alicia Gray, who led the scoring with 22, were filmed waving goodbye to their opponents. Their own teammate, Dawana Bonner, the adult in the room at age 39 and a 17-year veteran, did not approve of their taunts. She was filmed discreetly dragging down their hands back by their sides as Reese shrugged her shoulders.
0: Well, that's the right thing to do. She did the right thing. Come on, class. Well, you can't watch the watch those games.
3: It's unwatchable. October 1st. 1661.
0: Uh-oh.
3: Yachting begins in England as King Charles II defeats his brother James, Duke of York, in a yacht race from Greenwich to Gravesend.
0: Oh, my.
3: 1903. First baseball World Series game ever played. The Pittsburgh Pirates beat Boston Americans 7-3 at Huntington Avenue. Jimmy Sebring hits his first home run, or the first home run in the World Series. Deacon Philippe is the winning pitcher. The loser, Cy Young.
0: By the way, Jimmy Sebring's first World Series home run ever was inside the park home run.
3: Most of them were at that time.
0: Back then.
3: They all said the people were standing in the field.
0: Yeah.
3: They weren't a fence.
0: They would leave their gloves out there. When the inning was over, they'd leave their gloves on the ground.
3: Yeah. 1932 in the fifth inning of Game 3 of the World Series, baseball lore has Babe Ruth pointing to the outfield, predicting that he will hit a home run on the next pitch before he takes Cubs pitcher Charlie Root deep for the second of his two home runs, a New York 75 victory at Wrigley Field. Although no definitive proof exists, there is film, the Bambino continued to embellish the account of his called shot throughout his lifetime, but the Chicago right-hander who threw the pitch denied the Yankee slugger had ever made the gesture to his dying day.
0: Really? I thought
3: but
0: they
3: But it
0: had...
3: looks like he is.
0: Yeah.
3: So
0: it was balls and two strikes when he called his shot, which is even more interesting. Cool.
3: 1933, Ruth gives up 12 hits and 5 earned runs, going the distance and beating the Red Sox at Yankee Stadium 6-5. The 38-year-old performance on the mound, a ploy to attract fans to a meaningless game, will be his last appearance as a pitcher, a position in which the future Hall of Fame slugger will post a 94-46 career record.
0: Yeah.
3: I mean, he was pretty damn good in that.
0: Yes, he was.
3: 1949, the Bronx Bombers stage a Joe DiMaggio Day at the Bronx Ballpark. They shower the future Hall of Fame outfielder with an unprecedented haul that includes 2 cars, a boat, 300 quarts of ice cream, and a Cocker Spaniel. I don't know how he drove two cars and a boat home that day. Cocker Spaniel in the front seat there.
0: Yeah.
3: 1950, after they retire today, Bert Schotten of the Dodgers and the A's Connie Mack will become the last managers to wear street clothes. Although no edict explicitly mandates a skipper to wear a uni, there is now a rule stating that individuals not wearing a uniform, except for medical personnel, are not allowed on the field to play during a game.
0: Uh-huh. Sure.
3: 1961, Roger Maris surpasses Babe Ruth's single-season home run mark, hitting a 61st homer off Tracy Stouler's 2-0 fastball, the game's only run, a Yanks 1-0 victory. Sal Durante, a 19-year-old fan who caught the ball in his palm standing on his seat, gives a historic horsehide to the outfielder a few weeks later after accepting $5,000 from a Sacramento, California restaurant owner.
0: Oh, my.
3: A lot of money in 61.
0: That's fair.
3: 1967, Richard Petty continues his phenomenal NASCAR winning streak. Won the Wilkes 400 at North Wilkesboro Speedway, his 10th consecutive victory.
0: Wow.
3: Pretty cool. Yeah.
0: Cool.
3: 1970, the Phillies beat the Expos in the final game at Philadelphia's Connie Mack Stadium in 10 innings, 2-1. A postgame ceremony, which includes removing home plate to be delivered to Veterans Stadium by helicopter, canceled when souvenir hunting fans swarm onto the field and destroy the ballpark. Philadelphia.
0: You take a seat. He'll take some ratings.
3: 1975, Muhammad Ali stops Joe Frazier in 14 rounds in Quezon City, Philippines, to retain his WBC-WBA heavyweight title in the match, the Thrilla in Manila.
0: In Manila.
3: 1978, eventual NL Cy Young Award winner Gaylord Perry became the third Major League pitcher, joining Walter Johnson in 1923 and Bob Gibson in 74 to get 3,000 career strikeouts. The 40-year-old future Hall of Fame right-hander fans, future Braves broadcaster Joe Simpson in the eighth inning to reach the milestone and then strikes out the L.A. left fielder again in the 10th to finish the season with 3,001.
0: Oh, boy.
3: Joe.
0: I'm sorry, buddy.
3: Joe, what happened? And on this day in 1947, Buzz Capper was born. Pitcher, all-star for the Braves, NL ERA leader in 74, also played for the Mets. Born in Chicago, died earlier this year, Buzz Capra. What a year he had, man. Those early 70s. That matchup between him and Seaver of the Mets was just must-see baseball there.
0: Cool. Pete Davis. All right, Kimber, Pete, and Flounder, how's it going? We got so much more coming up here, including sports birthdays and actual stuff and Flounder's funnies. And Joe Baseball's in the house. Joe Baseball is getting ready for baseball tonight with the Braves. It's incredible. The Joe, former virgin of

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5: The Stones. How's your Thursday? 1967, thieves broke into Mick Jagger's place in London and stole jewelry and furs. And the jewelry and furs happened to belong to his girlfriend, Marianne Faithfull. 1967, burglar people. A couple of sports birthdays. Mark McGwire, 63 years old. We have, Pete mentioned the Roger Maris home run record of 61 just a few minutes ago. Mark McGwire broke the Roger Maris record in 1998 with 70 homers on steroids. Yeah. And boy, remember when he would step to the plate and just, you know, good Lord, and like Canseco and those guys. And wasn't Canseco the first one? Wasn't he really the first superstar player who admitted that he was juiced up? I think maybe not the first.
6: And they all called him a liar and everything. And it turned out he was the only one telling the truth.
5: Yeah, and he would say, "Yeah, I see guys putting needles in the butt of my buddy in the locker room." So you know what he was talking about. Anyway, Mark McGwire, 63, and Rod Carew. Major League Hall of Famer Rod Carew with that funny batting stance, it sure worked for him. Rod Carew is 81 years old.
6: Held the bat with in his fingers.
5: Yeah,

0: Yeah. His fingers.
1: Which is a very, I don't know whether he changed it when he actually got to the ball, but clearly,
0: he
1: but
0: did.
1: Yeah, it was kind of funny. And that, the whole stance thing, but it worked, you know. And in fact, I love watching, you know, baseball players' stances to figure out how they figured out what's best for them and whether they put the left foot down first or pick it up and, you know, the right heel
0: no
1: and stuff.
0: There's right way to
1: yeah,
0: do it. There's
1: yeah.
0: no right way.
1: I can't.
0: Look at Sadaharu Oh or Mel Ott and how they'd lift their foot up.
1: Yeah,
0: I mean.
1: I know. It's amazing. I'm wondering how in the hell a pitching coach, I mean, a batting coach, can work with players of
0: not
1: all
0: today.
1: I mean, you know,
0: but not today.
1: Seriously. Let's see, on this day.
2: Hey, look at Freddie Freeman's swing.
1: Yeah. Yeah.
2: For a left-hander, I mean, it's just, yeah, it's an awkward stance, but it works for him.
1: Yeah. On this day in history, the first supersonic flight. American World War II flying ace, a guy named George Welch, pretty famous at the time. He was featured in the movie Tora, Tora, Tora. George Welch, on this day in 1947, took his XP-86 Sabre from 35,000 feet up in the sky into a dive straight down and apparently achieved supersonic speed for the first time ever. And on this day in 1947, it was 2 weeks before Chuck Yeager broke the sound barrier during level flight. However, Welch never claimed that he had the record, and historians aren't really sure, but he went straight down to do it, and he was portrayed in the film Tora Tora, just for the record. Anyway, come up, Pete and Flounder, 404-741-1230, 741-1230. We got your updates on what's going on with the hijacked terrorist thing. But first, hey, Johnny Olson, who's the next contestant on Holy Crap, Pete Davis Has a Game?
3: YouTube Brainiacs.
1: Uh-oh, here we go.
3: Oh, boy.
1: Let's
3: see Joe left the room. Well, we had such fun yesterday with movie lines.
1: Yeah,
3: let's continue it.
1: Oh, boy. Okay. All right, sir.
3: See if Kemmer can keep his record intact.
1: I doubt it very much. Right. Possible, yeah.
3: All right. You know how to whistle, don't you, Steve? You just put your lips together and blow.
1: That was the 19-year-old Catherine, what's her name, with Humphrey Bogart. And the movie was, the movie was...
3: You don't know it. You just admit it. You don't know the movie.
1: I can't remember the name.
3: Her name was Lauren Bacall.
1: Lauren Bacall. And they married her after when he was 42 and she was 19 or 20 or something. Yeah.
3: Have and have not.
1: That's right. I remember
3: that. She stayed with him to the end.
1: Yeah.
2: Moving on.
1: Yeah.
3: I'll have what she's having.
1: Oh, yes, was easy. Ryan, Susan, somebody Ryan, Meg Ryan, and the mother, the mother who said, I'll have what she's having, was the director's mother.
3: That's close enough. That was Estelle Reiner, yeah.
1: Rob Reiner's mother.
3: When Harry met Sally.
1: Harry met Sally, yeah. There you go.
2: I was thinking Sleepless in Seattle for some reason.
3: All right. Round up the usual suspects.
1: Oh, that was Casablanca.
3: Very good, Casablanca. Very good there. After all, tomorrow is another day.
1: Oh, that's
2: Wizard of Oz?
3: No,
1: close. It's
3: same year.
1: Oh,
3: 1939.
1: It's Judy Garland in Somewhere Over the Rainbow. No, that's not it.
3: You both should.
1: I'm going to eat myself.
3: You give up?
1: Yeah, I give up. I can't say it.
3: Vivian Lee,
1: Gone with the Wind. That's right.
3: It's the last line, for God's sake.
1: The last line, that's right. Frankly, Scarlett, I don't give a damn. I shall never suffer again, or whatever, yeah.
3: You'll never know this movie, but you should know the actress.
1: All right.
3: I want to be alone.
1: Oh, that's...
2: Elvira?
1: No, that's got to be...
3: European?
1: Yeah.
3: Swedish? I think she was here.
1: I can see
3: you
1: her.
3: You don't know.
1: I can see her face.
3: It's Greta Garbo.
1: Greta Garbo. That's right. That's right.
3: Grand Hotel.
1: Yeah.
3: All right. You can't handle the truth.
1: Oh, Jack Nicholson. Oh, there you go.
3: I think you both tied on that one, though. I'll give you both that one. What was the movie?
2: A Few Good Men.
1: A Few Good Men. Yeah, Flounder. Well,
2: that's what I'd say.
1: Flounder. Yeah, Flounder.
3: Okay. I'm walking here.
1: Midnight Cowboy.
3: Very good. Midnight Cowboy. Who said it,
2: Al Pacino.
1: Dustin Hoffman.
2: Dustin Hoffman or Al Pacino.
3: Dustin Hoffman. So, yeah, so that's a tie.
1: Got a
3: heifer. Okay.
1: All right.
3: Why don't you come up sometime and see
1: me? Mae West in
3: Yep.
1: And
3: she's done him wrong.
1: Yeah.
3: See, everybody thinks this. Why don't you come up and see me sometime? But that's not what she said.
1: That's not exactly what she said.
3: Yeah. All right. I am big. It's the pictures that got small.
1: Oh, time for your close-up, CB.
3: Yeah. Who was it?
1: Oh, Lord.
3: Give me the actress.
1: Yeah.
3: Give me the character's name. Anything.
1: Famous, I know. Famous movie. Oh, I almost had it.
3: Bill? Bill was the man in it. What was his last name? The drunk.
1: Frank Helmet.
3: It was that we used to joke about the William Holden drinking helmet he needed to be wearing.
1: Yeah, we fell on the coffee table.
3: You don't know it. It's Norma Desmond in Sunset Boulevard, played by Gloria Swanson.
1: Yep, that's right.
3: Yeah. All right, right now it's 5-3. So, Flounder, if you can come up with the name of the movie and the girl, you can actually win this.
1: All right.
3: There's no place like home.
1: That's
2: Wizard of Oz.
3: Wizard of Oz,
2: Judy Garland?
3: Judy Garland, we end up in a tie.
1: Well, there you are.
3: It came from behind.
1: As it should
2: That's
1: be.
2: What she said.
1: Flounder.
3: What?
1: Your wife is going to yell at you when you go home.
3: Oh, my God.
1: No, keep moving. Keep moving. That's my motto. Don't call attention to it. By the way, reminder, tomorrow we'll be doing the show live at Stovall Landscaping at 350 McFarland Parkway in Alpharetta. McFarland Parkway Wholesale Landscaping Supply Stovall Company doing the show live tomorrow. And Flounder's going to bring little doggy Winston here, too, as well, just for the fun. 404-741-1230, 741-1230. Christy Noem, an update on that. Also, I've got a more on AI and how it's affecting everything, not just my phone when I turn on Facebook. Kemperfield Flounder coming up still on 106.3. 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

0: Angeles on this day, 1965. Bob Dylan went to Carnegie Hall in New York and introduced his new touring band. Guitarist Robbie Robertson, organist Garth Hudson, bassist Rick Danko, piano player Richard Manuel, and drummer Levon Helm. They would become known simply as The Band. They used to be known as the Hawks, and they were recommended to Dylan by John Hammond Jr. for the singer-songwriter's first tour, Going Electric. The Band, as they would become known, performed alongside Dylan from 1965 until 1967, became one of the most renowned backing bands of all time. That's what it says right here. Quick birthday or two, Randy Quaid. Randy Quaid is 76, Dennis Quaid's crazy brother. Randy Quaid, the actor, was in The Last Detail, Midnight Express, National Lampoon, something or other. Midnight Express, man, that was a tough movie. I haven't seen it since it came out. It had to be 30 years ago or more. About the guy getting caught smuggling drugs, I think, in Turkey or something, and got tortured. And then, oh, man, remember the prison commandant's young son, little fat son, was involved. Oh, man, what a movie, Midnight Express. Anyway, Randy Quaid, 76, and that's enough of that thing in there. Okay, and, you know what? Oopsie-daisy. On this day in history, Mr. Phone skanked me off here. Here we go. On this day in 1955, the first and only season began of The Honeymooners. It was based on a comedy sketch featured the Dumont Cavalcade of Stars variety series and the Jackie Gleason Show. The Honeymooners TV show began airing on this day in the last season on CBS. Jackie Gleason as a hot-headed bus driver, Ralph Cramden. Audrey Meadows as his sarcastic wife, Alice. Art Carney as Ralph's dim-witted friend and sewer worker, hey, Ralphie, Ed Norton. And Joyce Randolph as Ed's cheerful wife. The characters were the later inspiration for the main four characters of the cartoon series, The Flintstones. While debuting as the number two series on TV in 1955 on this day, the show later dropped down to 19th. Jackie Gleason thought he had begun to run out of ideas, so he and CBS agreed to just stop the thing after 39 shows. But The Honeymooners never really went away. In the following year, in 56, Jackie's variety show resumed with The Honeymooners characters in sporadic installments through 1970. And again, if you've never seen those black and white Jackie Gleason Honeymooners shows, they're really a treat. And he'd reach into the ice box before refrigerators. They had ice boxes with chunks of, remember the Iceman would come to, I remember in our neighborhood, I saw an Iceman deliver ice to the neighborhood in like 1951 or something, I swear. It was still true.
1: I always thought that show depressed me because the view outside their tenement window looked like he lived in Moscow in 1960.
0: Yeah, it was very drab. Yeah, it was not a hit.
1: You just wanted to throw yourself out the window, you know?
0: And, you know, to the moon, Al. He's ready to punch her in the face. To the moon, Al. Yeah. You know, I mean, the whole thing
1: They lived like Soviets,
0: yeah.
1: You know?
0: It was very bizarre. But the ice
1: box. Who would live like that?
0: I know. Well, can you
1: There's
0: imagine?
1: There's a whole country out there to live in, and you're going to hole up in some
0: It was a tenement,
1: cave.
0: Basically. It looked like a tenement.
1: Yeah, a tenement.
0: Reaching out the window to see your neighbor to pass things back and forth. I mean, just
1: I take one look at that and say, you know, there's 3,000 miles I could find someplace else
0: there's
1: to live.
0: There's got
1: to
0: be another state someplace, I know. Incidentally, speaking of relationships, Kristi Noem, who used to be the South Dakota governor and the Homeland Security Secretary until Donald Trump fired her, she filed for divorce with her husband, and now her cross-dressing husband, Byron, may be willing to spill the beans about something. Byron's lawyer says he's saddened the marriage is ending, hopes for a private and amicable resolution. Otherwise, if court proceedings become necessary, Byron will welcome the opportunity to truthfully share his perspective.
1: He's a freak. Pervert.
0: The divorce comes 6 months after the Daily Mail published that story revealing that Byron is infatuated with sex workers and OnlyFans models, along with his embarrassing photos that he takes of himself posing seductively with size 9 million large fake breasts. He's a freak and a cross-dresser and a God knows what else. And I don't... Now, they've been married. Let's see. When this story broke out, Kristi Noem said she didn't know anything about it. She was devastated by the revelation, saying the family was blindsided by this. They've been rumored, by the way, Christie along been having an affair with the former Trump campaign advisor Corey Lewandowski for some time. He's married and has four kids. Well, that's what they say. But they were married. They have been married since 1992 and have three kids and some grandkids. And I don't know when he started doing the cross-dressing thing, but she said she was blindsided by it, so who knows.
1: It reminds me of the Woody Allen movie, Everything I Always Wanted About Sex, About But Sex. We're Afraid to Ask,
0: yeah.
1: And Lou Jacoby going over to meet their son's prospective in-laws. And he goes upstairs to go to the bathroom, and he starts trying on the woman's clothing. And he gets locked out of the house. I had forgotten all
0: that stuff. Was that where Woody Allen played the sperm?
1: That may have been Burt Reynolds and him were playing sperm, yeah.
0: Unbelievable. By the way, we've been talking about AI stuff. I read this article today. I thought it was kind of weird about AI and how guys like me, and about a minute and a half, we got a Flounders funny coming up here too. Kirsten Fleming wrote an article about the being nickel and dime by AI and dynamic pricing. I didn't know it went this far. A new report says burger chains like McDonald's are using franchisees' AI algorithms to set pricing at their locations. You may have seen the commercial on TV where people are trying to get out of the store before the guy changes the price on them right there in the aisle. AI algorithms are setting pricing at locations based on analyzing your customer data. Surveillance pricing. They look across consumers' experience as companies study the buying habits of people online and set the rates based on what you do. For example, one guy says shopping for a pricey Apple computer, the brand assumes you're a loser, you're loose with your wallet, browsing from a Tony location. Surely you can shell out more to scratch for this shirt. 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Electronic shelves allow stores to digitally update prices in real time, and they find out what you've been doing. Spending habits. You pay $50 for a crappy Chipotle burrito because someone picked it up, drove it to your home, and left it soggy, lukewarm mess on your doorstep, but they know you'll spend money for it, so they price it accordingly based on your buying habits.
1: Yeah. Because they walk into Walmart,
0: all of us.
1: And they know you buy Oreos, so they jack up the price $1 right as you walk in the door.
0: AI pricing, and it's in real time, and I mean, it's everywhere.
1: They caught Kroger doing something.
0: Yeah.
1: I mean, they're people are upset about
0: it. Yeah, very much so. But I didn't know it was that, I mean, holy cow. Hey, but hold on, Flounder's funny. One more shot here. Perfect timing here, Flounder.
2: My name is Aaron. That's my name, Aaron. But if I have to get my name at a restaurant or like a Starbucks, I always give a fake name. I always say Doug. But I say Aaron wrong, I think. I have to repeat Aaron every time. Every time I say Aaron, they're like, Eric? It never happens with Doug. I'm batting 1,000 with Doug, man. I've said Doug 1,000,000 times. They're never like, Trug? You know, so it's the only name that sounds like Doug. I was at a sandwich shop in Iowa not long ago. The cashier is very friendly. She goes, can I get a name for your order? I don't even think anymore. That's how often I lie. I go, yeah, my name's Doug. She was like, oh, you have an accent. Where are you from? I said, I'm from Alabama, which is true. I grew up in Alabama. I've lived in Tennessee for 15 years now. But she didn't ask for my whole life story. So I'll just give her the bullet points, right? And listen, I'm married. We weren't flirting. There was friendship in the air. Do you know what I mean? I was killing it, to be honest with you. You ever bond with a stranger you'll never see ever again in your life? It's fun. We talked about life and love and happiness. We connected, right? So I get to the end. She's made my sandwich. And she goes, hey, Doug, I enjoyed chatting with you today.
0: Oh.
2: And I was like, wow, I enjoyed chatting with you. She goes, whenever you're ready, it's $9.18. I said, great. I pull out my credit card. Apparently, yours works the same way mine does. It has my legal name on the front, which is not Doug. It's Aaron Weber. She goes, well, you told me your name was Doug. I go, well, it's my middle name. And I just go by Doug, but my middle name's Doug. She's like, your middle name's Doug? Your card says Aaron J. Weber on it. I was like, oh, yeah, my mom spelled it wrong on the birth certificate. You know, we are from Alabama, you know. Can't spell down there. I'm Jadug, technically. That's what my family calls me. I won't tell you the whole story, but I'm Jadug. She's like, okay, Jadug, do you have an ID on you with the same name as this? I can't just swipe this card with a different name. Do you have an ID? Oh, yeah, I got you. I take out my driver's license, which I realize is a Tennessee driver's license. I mean, my entire life story collapsed in 5 seconds. I'm a totally different person. When I walked in, I was Doug from Alabama, right? Now I'm Aaron from Tennessee, a pathological liar, getting an Italian BMT at 10 a.m. That's a whole different situation. I felt horrible because we bonded, right? I just got to be honest with you. My name is not Doug. I just say that. I don't even know why. And she goes, can I be honest with you? I was like, I guess. She goes, I did not enjoy chatting with you.
3: Mr. Aaron Weber right there.
0: I love it. Well, boys, tomorrow, Letter Rip Friday, anything goes at Stovall's on McFarland Parkway. In the meantime, Christine, see me home, baby. I got to go. You're killing me. Hell, look out, her.
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6: At that moment, I was fighting for my life.
5: That's Smit Machara in a video call with India's Prime Minister, who has hailed him as a hero for helping save the Fly Dubai flight he was captain of when his co-pilot attacked him, stabbing him, trying to crash the flight to Tel Aviv.
7: He describes how, bleeding from stab wounds on the cockpit floor, he somehow crawled to the door and raised the alarm. I could feel the aircraft was plunging, he says, and I said to myself while I was getting beaten, this is the last push, do it. Passengers restrained the attacker. Pilots in training who happened to be on board landed the aircraft safely. Israel's prime minister says the attacker underwent radical Islamist indoctrination.
5: Fox's Jonathan Savage. Krista Pike is still alive after surviving an execution attempt in Tennessee Wednesday night, but she's in critical condition, according to her lawyer. After two rounds of an injection that wasn't lethal, Pike was condemned to die after being convicted of a 1995 murder. New York Governor Kathy Hochul appointed the state's attorney general, Letitia James, as special prosecutor in a reopened Cornell University rape investigation.
8: To oversee the reopening of an investigation into a former student's allegations that she was gang raped at a Cornell University fraternity house in 2024. The governor writing this, quote, newly released information continues to raise serious questions about the investigation conducted by the Cornell Police Department and the decision by the Tompkins County DA not to prosecute an alleged sexual assault on Cornell University's campus in October 2024.
5: Fox's Chandley Painter. President Trump will campaign for Republicans in Alabama today in the push for the GOP to keep control of Congress in the November elections after trips to Texas and then Oklahoma, where he said at a rally last night,
9: if the Democrats win, you'll have an economic depression, very much like 1929, in my opinion.
5: Democrats are touting the president's low approval ratings handling the economy. 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
3: Morning, y'all. It is a good, good Friday. Tug and Los until 10 here on Extra.
11: You sound like butt.
3: Yeah, well, that's
11: like
3: what happens.
11: Yelling in a stadium.
3: Yeah, that's what happens when you start hollering. A whole bunch. That's what happens.
11: How do you like that on a Friday? You sound like butt in the best way.
3: That's the kindest thing you could have said this morning.
11: In the best possible way.
3: Because had I not, if my voice wasn't hoarse, it would have been I wasn't cheering. And that would have meant the game went really, really wrong. But we had so much to cheer about last night. That was an ass kicking is what that was.
11: Man, that was fun last night. Considering that we live in a town where I know everyone goes in like, woe is me, and we'll never do this, and then there's Bryce. And as I told you, there are no curses. And what happened for 30 years has nothing to do with your evening last night. And one Tug Cowart and his wonderful bride, she said, let's go to the game. And you said, okay.
3: Let's us do that.
11: That's awesome.
3: Yes, it was cool. I had no intention of going. We talked about it yesterday. Had no intention of going. And it was very late in the afternoon, maybe even early in the evening. And she calls and she's like, I'm just going to stay here at work. Do you want to go? And I was like, yes, I do.
11: Yes, ma'am. That's the only thing I needed to be said.
3: That's right. Absolutely. And that flipped the switch. I got down there, and I'm so glad we went. It was so much fun. Now, the way y'all handled it wasn't all that bad either.
11: No, we had some responsibilities as far as getting some kids to practice. But my wife and I made it a point. We're going to pregame. We're going to head out to the Mexican joint. We're going to kill some margaritas.
3: Yes, sir.
11: And by 7:45, we were in the basement, in the bunker, ready to go. And we, considering how quickly that thing took off with the Ray Kerr start and all the discussion of what was going to go on there. And when you got the third out in the first inning, you're like, okay, you just survived it. And then Michael Harris comes up and gets that 3-run homer to get things moving. And you just kind of felt like, all right, this may be your night. No, by the way, the guy you're throwing was previously working at 7-Eleven.
3: That's exactly right.
12: Ray gun.
3: Ray gun. I love it. That's the new Ray gun.
11: It's a better one. He doesn't break dance.
3: He doesn't break dance.
11: But he dances around some of these big left-handed hitters.
3: No doubt about it. He is exceptional story. If you don't know his story, go back and read about it. Loves right.
11: Got hurt in Major League Baseball. Took until he was 27 to even get to the big leagues. And actually had to basically rehab for a year and a half. The Braves picked him up and decided, all right, let's see if we've got something here. And by the end of the year, he makes 9 appearances. And now he's handed the baseball at a Game 3 elimination and basically told, go get yourself some of this, young man.
3: Yeah, let's see what you got.
11: Let's see what we can do here.
3: And he had everything he needed to. I mean, they expected what? They were hoping for 2 innings? Hoping for it. Got 3 1/3.
11: After they got through the second inning, because I was pretty active on social media last night, I kept on talking about stealing outs.
3: Yeah.
11: Because I don't care how you get to 27. That's need 27. Yeah, that's the game. And considering that it just kept working out through the first couple of innings as you get into the third inning, and I think, you know, everybody gets a lot of credit in this, but I will give initially to Walt Weiss for deciding this is how we're going to manage this thing. And let's see how it plays out. And he pressed the right buttons last night and it was working.
3: Yeah. No, it's great. It was a lot of fun. And, now you got to figure out what to do with the Dodgers. That's a different animal altogether.
11: What did we talk about? Yeah. We wanted the opportunity.
3: Just get there.
11: You're there.
3: Oh, the one thing before he skipped to the Dodgers, this is on me. Chris Sale's badass.
12: That was he celebrated last night. It was late last night when he got reported.
3: I did not.
12: Waffle House.
3: That a
11: nice
3: boy. Yes, sir.
11: It's a way to do it the right way.
3: I love that guy.
11: That's America, damn it.
3: Yes, right. You would have to think that he went to Weiss and says, if it comes up, I'm available.
11: In the post game, because I know Bray's vision then carried quite a bit of it last night. And I was actually talking to Brian Finneran on the way in, the former Atlanta Falcon, our friend down the hall. And he was talking about watching this and how Sale, according to manager Walt Weiss, had came to his office and was like, I'm good to close this thing.
3: Wow.
11: Like, so this wasn't we're just going to see. And if we really need you, we'll warm you up. Cause that was a big surprise to the television audience when he was down there warming.
3: When people noticed him warming up in the bullpen, I was like, there's no way. I mean, it was just like some bluff. I don't know what they're doing.
12: There was a murmur that went around.
3: Yeah. You could tell everybody was just like, wait. Come on. Wait. And, sure enough, man, he rolls out there and just shuts it down. Incredible.
11: Yeah. He basically took what was going to be his regular side session.
3: Yep.
11: Where you normally throw about 50 pitches. Just that's kind of what the thing is, 30 to 50 pitches, and just said, I can give it to you in the game.
3: Why not?
11: So you are still on track the way it's shaping up. Chris Sale will make the Game 3 start back here in Atlanta. More than likely that'll be the Tuesday start. You should have Tyler Mahle on the mound for game two, but this is the problem that we asked for.
13: Yeah, that's right.
11: Don't know what's going to happen game one. Okay, that's on Walt Weiss for them to figure it out.
13: Yeah, well, it's going to look kind of similar.
11: Something like what we saw last night.
13: That, it has to be. It has to be. It just has to be. Did you say Air Force Joe's on the
11: phone? He is.
13: Oh, AFJ. Good morning, sir. How are you?
14: Good morning, guys. Hey, it was a good game, and for the Philly fans, not so. But you hit on all my notes, and I got to say those. I have Losa's quote about moments. But last night, the team made two statements, and I'll bracket it with again inning one, the three runs. That was huge. That was a statement that set the tone for the game. The Phillies, that was a dagger in the heart. Then Walt Weiss bringing in Chris Sale, and I'm texting my friend, he's a Yankee fan, and I'm like, Sale? And I'm like, what the heck? What a statement. And I'll tell you, I wasn't cheering. And the only moment of levity that I had was in the second inning. And I don't know if anybody in the ballpark picked it up because I'm a little older. I'm 63, guys. But you remember the little thing about I'm a little teapot, short and stout?
13: Yes, sir. Yeah.
14: Okay. The guy on the organ played that while Brandon Stott was in the batter's box.
13: Okay. All right. So, hey, Matthew Kaminsky, he's incredible.
14: Yeah, okay, yeah, because that was about the only time I really had a chuckle, and I don't know, but anyway.
13: That's so great. Yeah, I did That's not funny. Notice that one. But there is a good game that a lot of Braves fans play is, why is he playing the song that he's playing? And you picked it up. I don't know that, like you said, I don't know anybody else did or paid attention, but you nailed it.
14: Yeah, but you know, now, okay, I'm on your bandwagon, so they got to go to the West Coast and be productive and eliminate the Dodgers.
13: Yeah, how do you think, Joe, as a guy that's not a Braves fan, outsider looking in, what's your strategy? Do you have one?
14: No, I mean, like no. Lou Lowe mentioned about the pitching. I'm not sure, Tug, but the way the Braves played last night, and they were hungry, they came out strong, the Phillies are just floundering. The Braves have the momentum, and that's what you need this time of year.
11: Well, Air Force Joe, thank you for the call. Do appreciate it, and best of luck moving forward with all rest of your Philly teams, which I don't like any of them, but that's cool. I like you.
13: We like you a whole bunch.
14: Guys, that's the only Philly team I've rooted for.
11: Okay, good. Good all for you. Right. Okay, excellent. That worked out really well. So thank you for the call. So there was something that you missed because you were in the stadium. The Joey Votto moment from last night.
12: I don't think they're going to score any more runs.
11: So at this point, you now have Zach Wheeler in the game, and he's throwing well. And Joey Votto, who I would say infamously announced during game one in the first inning. Now, this is like broadcast error 101. You never tell the audience that the game is over. Like, there's a reason why, like, in the – yes, you're asking people to change the channel.
13: Yeah, that's right.
11: So, for instance, like a football game, it's a blowout. You start bringing up other topics so that you keep the audience there. This is baseball 101 or – I don't know.
13: Sports 101. Right. Broadcasting 101.
11: Right. Broadcasting 101. If you're hosting a special political show, don't tell everyone it's over in the first 10 minutes, Ben. So, he, in the first inning of the first game when Chris Sale gave up the run – Votto's like, that may be it. It might be over.
13: Oh, no.
11: And he managed to stay in the lines for the remainder of the series until last night, as Wheeler's throwing well, he announces, yeah, that's probably it. The Braves aren't going to score anymore.
13: Uh-oh.
11: And Ozzie then hits the homer within, like, 2 minutes.
13: Yeah.
11: And immediately, like, C.J. Nikowski, who I think is just outstanding.
13: Yeah, he's great.
11: As a game broadcaster, makes the comment, I've really enjoyed working with you. With respect, you probably want to stay out of your mentions. And Votto a little later, like, snapped back, like, well, with respect, you know, he was talking about hitting a homer.
13: Yeah.
11: He's like, you've never done that, but let me tell you what it's like.
13: Wow, he went the a-hole route.
11: Yeah, he did.
13: Okay. And I thought Votto's like notoriously a nice guy.
11: Well, you're on a national stage.
13: And he's getting showed up.
11: And the quality broadcaster.
13: Yeah. The guy knows what he's doing.
11: Yeah. That's so great. That was a fun one from last night. In fact, if you get a chance to get on social media, I know you got home late.
13: Yeah.
11: But search Joey Votto and go through it and you will see what was going on social media. But it was that kind of night on the TV broadcast side where it felt like everything was going your way.
13: Goodness. How about that? Joey Votto just getting walked over. So stomping a mud hole in his tail end. Well, good. That's awesome.
12: I also just want to say to everybody that was talking about our crowd on Tuesday and Wednesday, can now shut up.
11: Take that one.
13: Yeah. Sold out, take standing room only.
11: That one.
13: Yeah.
11: Oh, look. You didn't give us the 2 o'clock game. Look what happened.
13: Yeah, standing
11: room I'm only. Sorry. We have people that work for a living.
13: Yes, with careers, as Buzz has pointed out. Many times.
11: A lot of those people, you know, hey, if we're in Philadelphia, they just don't worry about their job.
13: Yeah.
11: You got a career. Tend to have to be there at 2 o'clock.
13: I'll get another one.
11: Yeah, I'll get another one. Listen, I hear Burger King is hiring.
13: I love it. And, but then, I mean, things that weren't talked about on social media, you had kids coming off of fall break, kids going on, our operations manager and his children are on fall break right now.
11: Yeah.
13: He's texting last night. Oh my gosh, this is the greatest. He would have been there, but his family's on fall break. So you combine that with 2 o'clock starts and all the, that at least in my timeline didn't come up, but maybe once or twice. I didn't see that a lot. Did y'all see it a whole lot?
11: I told you when we were starting this series, I was like, you just have to ignore it. This is going to be all over the place.
13: Yeah, yeah.
11: And yes, it was. And it was the typical stuff, but by the time you say 8 o'clock start, and then the other end of it. Well, it's hardly fair that Major League Baseball at 1 o'clock in the evening decided to tell people it's an 8 o'clock start. Come on. We'll make an adjustment.
13: Yeah.
11: And sure enough.
13: That actually makes it easier.
11: Yes, we made the adjustment and the ballpark was packed and it looked great, especially when, and I wanted to ask you about this, when they went out to get Nola. And I think that was the first time, at least on the game broadcast, where they dimmed the lights.
13: And it went all red.
11: And the chop started with the red.
13: Dude, it was electric. It was everything you had hoped it would be. It was stunning. You just saw smiles. It was glorious. That was amazing.
12: The vibes were high the entire game.
13: It was. And the vibe never dropped. Like, there was never a lull in the game. People were up and cheering and hollering and drinking beer and having a good time from the first pitch up until Sale with the last pitch.
11: Can I give you a note about Chris Sale?
13: Yeah, I love him, yeah.
11: I thought this was a fun one from last night. So here was your number. Chris Sale is the first Major League Baseball pitcher to throw both the first and last pitches for his team in a postseason series since himself in the 2018 World Series.
13: That's so great.
11: It's a pretty good one because Madison Bumgarner was doing that. Yeah, but about a decade ago with the Giants. I mean, he was the starter and then closing things out when they were winning their World Series. Chris Sale is now the guy to do it the last two times.
13: That's amazing. Bumgarner, man, he was a big old country boy from North Carolina, completely capable. It's funny, you know, Sale's, he's not like this
12: lanky.
13: Brute. He's lanky, he's long, he's, dude, and can pitch his tail off. The stadium was, it was an A+.
12: That's peak Truist Park.
13: Totally peak Truist Park. A+ rating, A+ grade.
11: So can I give you the small political end of this?
13: Oh.
11: So there was a Pennsylvania native.
13: Mm-hmm.
11: And she was asking just a question on social media.
13: And what, wasn't a loaded question?
11: Came across my timeline. It was
13: genuine
11: just,
13: question.
11: Just showed up.
12: I think the same one came across mine too.
11: Said the tomahawk chop is the most obnoxious and annoying cheer in professional sports. How did we lose the Washington Redskins to cancel culture, but somehow they kept the tomahawk chop? I was like, so,
13: good.
11: Hey, we lost our team to this. How have y'all kept up with this? And as I pointed out to you, this was Meg Brock.
13: Hi, Meg.
11: She's asking the question. She's like, why are we changing stuff? But over in Atlanta, you're not changing anything. I said, with respect, we are not meows around here. And the team did a lot of polling of their fan base in 2021. All good. And it was then one Braves fan after another explaining, like, nah.
13: We're not participating.
11: We're not playing your game.
13: Yeah, we don't participate.
11: We have rejected the premise
13: and
11: across the board.
13: And then the fact that you have the Eastern Band of the Cherokee Indians saying, we're fully on board. I mean, not that you needed it, But you actually have that too.
12: You think they'll ever bring back like the music and foam tomahawks?
13: That's, they have, foam tomahawks are now for sale in the clubhouse store. I saw those last time I was there. When I bought this hat. Matter of fact, the one I'm wearing. So that's in there. That's back. You gotta bring back the music. At some point, I would like to think they would. We'll see, but, that was really kind of the only change.
11: I don't know what it is. Maybe because the music makes it feel like Turner Field. There is something very cool about when the drum beat starts, every fan in there, as a part of the history of the Chop, but other part of it is, here's the giant FU.
13: Yeah, definitely.
11: Like, we definitely do this here, while the rest of you are changing your names from the Indians to the Guardians.
13: Yeah, or the Redskins to the football team, and then to the Commanders.
11: Yes. Oh, you can play it that way.
13: Yeah, whatever y'all want.
11: But it takes that kind of ownership. It takes the Hunt family in Kansas City to go, no, the Chiefs are good. We're sticking with the Chiefs.
13: Yeah, we're happy here in Atlanta. We're happy in Kansas City. Y'all go about your business.
11: I was like, because they can't go back to their old name, the Texans.
13: Oh, yeah, that would be tough.
11: Yeah.
13: Yeah. They'd struggle with that.
11: Yes, when they were in Dallas, they were the Dallas Texans before they headed off to be the Kansas City Chiefs.
13: Well. So, good. It's good that they've decided to stick.
11: But so I got a little bit of everything. I got a little bit of baseball. Yeah. I got a little bit of politics. Yeah, I was scratching a lot of itches last night.
13: You know when you're petting your dog and you hit that one spot and they lean into it and sometimes they yawn, and that was Lowe's last night, hitting just all the good spots.
11: Even during the game broadcast, when you had Grant Holmes that came in and they started talking about the hair, there was a really funny moment. They asked John Kruk, because the 90s Phillies.
13: Dude, he had the...
11: They all did. Like him and Darren Dalton and Lenny Dykstra, they were just known. I think like the joke was they were hair club for men. And they asked him, they're like, would he have fit in with your group? And John Kruk just goes, well, does he like to party? I was like, that is why you bring in guys like that.
13: Does he like to party? God, I love John Kruk.
11: I was like, well done, sir. Yeah. Well done. But they made the reference to it. They're like, well, Kenny Powers finishing off the inning.
13: Dude, no kidding.
11: And it fits the character. It's perfect.
13: If
11: you're not familiar with Eastbound and Down on HBO, fictitious pitcher Kenny Powers.
13: Based on,
11: it's kind of based on John Rocker.
13: Yeah, exactly. Yeah. And, great names for the, you know, business up front, party in the rear, like the Tennessee Top Hat, the Kentucky Waterfall, the Missouri Compromise. You know, just great names for those.
11: So many of us were posting pictures of Danny McBride, the actor, as Kenny Powers.
13: Yeah.
11: And every single time Grant Holmes got through another at-bat or another inning, it was like, post another Kenny Powers picture.
13: Kenny getting it done for us. Let's freaking go.
12: I'll just tell you, I don't know. This would have been a tough show if it was a different result.
13: Oh yeah, dude. It would have been less fun.
12: And it's really cool because my brother has never really followed baseball, and he's followed the Braves very closely this season. He went to like 20 games and like been all locked in. All
13: right.
12: So it was really cool. I was able to sit with him last night, and it was his first playoff game. So to see him experience that, it was so cool.
13: And get the win, and the stadium is just on fire. I love it. Yeah. Where are we looking now?
11: That was the first one.
13: Kenny doing the,
11: and then that was the next one when he closed it out. It was the Kenny Powers double guns.
13: Double guns. Double finger guns is so great. With the cowboy hat on.
11: I love it. And I had to finish it off with an F your couch. Yeah. Look, 2-1.
13: Yep.
11: Your couch.
13: Couch. God, love it. All right, we're going to steer this thing back on course. Obama is still trying to fundamentally change America. Next on Extra, 6 o'clock hours, brought to you by Subaru Gwinnett.

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6: Among the more closely watched Senate races is in Georgia. Incumbent Democrat John Ossoff seeks a second six-year term. He faces current Congressman Mike Collins in what has turned into a contentious war of words. Collins, on the Fox News Rundown podcast, claimed only a few Georgians contribute to Ossoff's run.
7: The rest of them are coming from outside the state, like California, in New York, in Washington.
6: Ossoff, on the other hand, has accused Collins during a virtual press conference of adding to an issue that voters say is top of mind in this election.
8: He's voted repeatedly for the Trump tariffs that sent grocery prices soaring.
6: At least one in-person debate is scheduled between the two in October, just days before early voting begins. Some estimates have put a key voting bloc in Georgia, independents, near 30%, which could throw this race one way or the other. Grinnell Scott, Fox News.
9: The stories that matter to you. 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
10: It's Friday, October 2nd, and here are your headlines. A Department of Energy employee from Washington State is facing federal charges for allegedly helping the Iran-backed Houthis. Prosecutors say Ashton Elabudi was using his engineering background to test equipment for an undercover FBI agent posing as a Houthi contact. They also say he traveled to Yemen last year by using an old government passport. He now faces up to 20 years in prison. Two Georgia colleges are teaming up to train with Microsoft for jobs in the state's growing data center industry. Atlanta Technical College and West Georgia Technical College will offer hands-on training in networking, cybersecurity, and cloud technology. Students who participate also get access to scholarships and mentoring. And finally, Fulton County is also offering free training to at least 500 residents, including small business owners and people changing careers in AI. Program Chair Kwanzaa Hall says the goal is to help people use AI with confidence instead of fear, with the program running through April of 2027. Today's high will be 87 and a low of 72 with partial cloud cover and a small chance of rain in the afternoon. Extra 106.3 headlines. I'm Bryce Gobert.
11: Tekelos on Extra 106.3. So glad you're here. We appreciate you. Whether you're listening on the app or terrestrial, you know, the old-fashioned way, FM and AM, 1230, AM, 106.3 FM, or, you know, watching on YouTube like the extras do, or X, or Facebook. We appreciate all of you and want you to know how much it means to us that you spend time with us. And look, if you're up, like, say, north of Woodstock and you run out of our terrestrial range, out of the FM and AM, you can listen on the app, and it shows up right there. next to Google Maps and Apple Maps and Waze or whatever, right there on your screen. If you have a one of those cars that is new enough to have a good display, dash display, infotainment center, that kind of thing. It'll the app just pop up right there next to the maps and make it real easy for you.
4: That's right. Not like Tug or I. We don't have a display or AC or anything like that. We're just regular dudes.
11: Regular old dudes. Now, I do have an older pickup truck, 103,000 miles. And it does have kind of a kind of, because it's 2018, it has a, like, the screen's like this big. It's one of those tiny ones you have to get down there and try to figure out how to use. But yeah, if you got one of those new fancy cars.
4: I just hit 151,000.
11: 151?
4: I'm going to push that thing to 200 plus, I hope.
11: Yeah, dude, me too.
4: It's been good.
11: Yeah, absolutely. I try to, that's the thing, I try to make sure I maintain my old truck because I want to keep it. I want it to last.
4: And it's paid for.
11: That's it. Dude, there's
4: by far the best.
11: Nothing better than not having a car payment. There is zero better than not having a car payment. So, anyway, but if you have a new fancy car, that's the way you can do it. Or, you know, your car just has a good infotainment center. The, extra app will be right there. The home of Andrew Jones, not that Andrew Jones, the founder of the Noah's Ark scans, was ransacked and all of his computers taken, all of the hard drives, all of the memory cards, all of everything taken. Somebody's trying to prevent what we think is Noah's Ark being discovered and discussed and widely talked about and probably proving that the Bible is real.
4: It's like you told me it's the Illuminati.
11: That's right, absolutely.
4: Okay.
11: But the thing is, all of it was backed up. But it, just the fact that somebody is dumb enough to go in there and do that is, it tells you how important the story is.
4: Does it?
11: I think it does.
4: Okay. I want you to think about it in these terms.
11: Okay.
4: Considering that this has become, and this is the nature of how I think about things, and yes. I know it makes me a little nuts. When I heard the story of a random guy working on this and his apartment was ransacked by showing, it was basically a shelf that had been like knocked over and stuff messed up, I went, oh, this adds to the story. If I wanted to sell it later.
11: Yeah, I don't know that I'm there yet. I don't know if I'm buying it.
4: You'll come around.
11: Maybe so.
4: You'll come around.
11: But
4: I guess you thought, you know, Juicy Smoulier was telling the truth too.
11: Yeah, it took me a minute to, no,
4: I went for a sandwich at 2 o'clock in the morning. Yeah, I ran into MAGA guys.
11: I knew that.
4: They covered me in bleach.
11: Yeah, I knew that one. I knew that. Especially.
4: Don't fall for this one.
11: In downtown Chicago. Okay, maybe.
4: But you know what? It's still, cause I love this story, not this story.
11: No, yeah.
4: But I love this whole arc story. I'm reading it every single day. I'm following along with it. Now, the very pretty lady that is constantly giving us the updates.
11: Yes. What's her name? Let me look her back up.
4: Lindsay something.
11: Yes. Yep.
4: She has been adamant by telling you she is the marketing and salesperson who is in charge of that portion of it. She's the fundraiser. She's not a scientist. Now, I'm not discounting anything she says, but I'm telling you, when the head person who's doing all this stuff, she's trying to tell you a story.
11: Mm-hmm.
4: And she's also the one that told you about, and then so-and-so's apartment was ransacked for data when it came to Noah's Ark. I'm like, okay.
11: Is it Stark? Lindsay Stark? No, anyway, I don't think that's right. But regardless.
4: Because I guess apparently just finding Noah's Ark isn't enough.
11: Yeah, you would think that would be it.
4: The very possibility.
11: Yeah, that could be real. I do believe there are people that do not want the story out there. I do believe that exists. This could be, you're absolutely right, absolutely could be, hey, this is what we ran into. How do we get more press? I don't know that you need more press. I think there's plenty of it out there. Who knows?
4: But we'll have to wait and see. Does it not add to the,
11: oh, totally,
4: it's this us suspense, against the world?
11: Yeah, for sure. Absolutely it does.
4: All right. It's going to be like a year from now, so I'm going to go, oh, dang it.
11: And I'm a man of my word. If it's the case of it, I will say, Los is right again.
4: He's like, that dang Oracle.
11: Seriously, that's right. I don't know why he's got to be so Oracle-like all the time. Drives me crazy. Tugging Los until 10 on Extra 106.3. So, President Barack Obama, we lovingly call him the divider in chief.
4: Because he's earned the nickname.
11: I think he has. But Los, he's so

0: spent so much time dividing the country, and I'll get into some of the quotes and some of the information. When you spend so much time dividing the country that you actually create a scenario, a globalist movement, a socialist communist movement that actually paved the way for a Donald Trump. You don't have a Donald Trump without a Barack Obama. It's just how it goes. And so I want to play you this because for the community organizer and somebody, when he talks about community, and he talks about the things he does, he's doing it in the interest of socialism and communism. I mean, those were his influences. That's who he grew up with. His mom is a communist. You know, the place he went to, communism. And so listen to him as he's so incredibly curious as to how this possibly could be like this in this country.
1: I don't understand how we got so toxic and just so divided and so bitter. And I get why sometimes people just don't want to pay attention to it. And we all have friends like that. We have family members who are just like, you know, it's all a circus out there. I get that.
0: So how could that have possibly occurred? How did the rise of Donald Trump occur? Now, I'm just going to cite you a handful of these things, and you tell me what would happen if Donald Trump ever was to say this. Let's say, for instance, he was talking about his opponents, and he started talking about rural America. You need Pennsylvania in order to win the presidency. The Midwest, you got to have it if you want to win the presidency. Well, at a fundraiser back in 2008, Barack Obama talked about how they cling to their guns or religion.
2: I just wrote it down because that's the one that stands out to me the most, because I'm a gun owner and my religion, my faith is very important to me. And he goes and says that. I'm like, are you kidding me?
0: Do you remember when I brought up the general, and the general had talked about, and this was really during the Banana Republic days of the Biden administration in this country, and the quote had been, for my friends, everything, for my enemies, the law.
2: Mm-hmm.
0: They were using lawfare against Donald Trump. And that's an old quote. For my friends, everything, for my enemies, the law. That's what I'm going to do. Well, how about in October 2010, when on Univision of all places, Barack Obama pointed out that, quote, we're going to punish our enemies and we're going to reward our friends who stand with us on issues that are important to us. Punish our enemies? How about in 2009, when you had the whole Cambridge police situation, where he said that how the police acted stupidly? How about in March 2012, when he talked about how if I had a son, he'd look like Trayvon, referring to Trayvon Martin, which they never showed you Trayvon in how he really looked. They weren't actually going to tell you that he was going to buy lean cough medicine with Skittles. Everybody's like, oh, he had Skittles in his pocket. He was just a sweet kid. Why do you have Skittles in his pocket? Because that's what you do to have your color of lean that you want. How about in July of 2012, when they talked about businesses? He said, quote, if you've got a business, you didn't build that. Somebody else made that happen.
2: Didn't he tell that to Plumber Joe?
0: No.
2: Did Joe the Plumber?
0: That's when he talked about spreading the wealth.
2: Oh, okay, got it.
0: But these are the sort of things that you say to people. Where you go, hold on a second. Business owner, I didn't build that?
2: Mm-hmm. Yeah.
0: What? Punish our enemies?
2: Yeah.
0: What? Cling to guns or religion?
2: That's the one that always gets. That's my, if you can call it a favorite, but that's always my go-to because that's the one that makes me go, you don't like me, and now I don't like you.
0: It's all of these that are decidedly, especially when you're trying to push things in an anti-American globalist push. I swear, I got to bring that book into you, and you can read half of it. But if you were to read the book he was seen carrying, I can tell you read through it, and you're like, wow, this is basically how America dies as an economic power.
2: Yeah, it was the post-American world or something like that.
0: Yeah, post-American world.
2: Yeah.
0: And that's what he was pushing.
2: That's what he believes.
0: Well, all of his rhetoric, all the things he brought up, there's only, in my opinion, that's the big reason why Donald Trump exists today.
2: Yep.
0: And why he's been elected three different times in this country.
2: Yep.
0: Because of going against this.
2: Another thing that drove me crazy about him, and another reason that I didn't like him, this is probably well before the cling to your guns and religion. I kept hearing him say,

0: going to transform America. The transformation of America.
1: A fundamental transformation of America.
0: Yep. I was like, well, wait a minute. I don't want to do that. I don't think we should do that. And then I didn't know what it meant. I knew what it felt like he was alluding to, but I didn't know what it meant. And now we are on the precipice of that. You have that as the Democrat Party, what he envisioned that transformation would look like, socialism and communism.
1: Now, on the other end of this, you have an American media that has continued to do the very fine people on both sides, which when you hear the context of the Charlottesville...
0: You know, it's not right.
1: That is not correct. When you have the enemy of the people, oh, well, that's the news media. The news media is supposed to be making you a more educated voter and giving you information. Speak truth to power. That, I don't think, is any sort of weirdness. How about when it comes to referring to Haiti and other places as S-hole countries?
0: Yep.
1: Because they are.
0: There's a reason they didn't want to send Haitians back to Haiti.
1: They're like, no, you don't understand. It's dangerous there. Yeah, and Donald Trump said that to you. He said that to you back in January of 2018. The comparison. They have to invent these areas. Now, is Donald Trump, is he gruff around the edges? Yeah.
0: Yeah, he is.
1: Does he like, more than any other American president, does he like cursing on the microphone and doing his thing? Yeah. Like, that's part of it. Are there moments where you go, oh, I wish he didn't say that?
0: Yeah, yes.
1: The amount of times he refers to fat people, he's like, my fat friend, this fat person, fat this.
0: It's kind of funny.
1: But that's different than telling me that I didn't build that
0: as
1: a business owner.
0: Well, because there's nothing he said, even as gruff and as rough around the edges, there's none of it's not true. All of it's true. All the things that Obama said, he said with, you know, these, he laid it out so nicely, and yet none of it was nice. He disguised it.
1: It was all about. Yeah. Now, if I was to say that there was a contentious relationship where they definitely a setup, it is the media versus Trump. And there's no punches pulled on that.
0: Mm-hmm.
1: But I think when it comes to an American institution, that's what I don't have a problem with. Cause I know the media is lying on a regular basis. We just had it.
0: With the hijacking.
1: It wasn't a hijacking, Tug.
0: It was a violent
1: altercation between pilots.
0: Yeah. One pilot stabbed the other one until he had to barely be able to hit the SOS button and open the cockpit door.
1: The rest of us are talking about a terrorist attack, a thwarted terrorist attack, and the news media is busy. No, listen, it was a fight between the pilots. What? You mean for control of the plane to run it into something?
0: One stabbing the other doesn't sound like much of a fight.
1: And so when you refer to the American media as the enemy of the people, is there really a point stretch of contention there?
0: Yeah, a stretch at all? No, of course it's not. And that's why, you know, we've said it a million times that the Biden administration was the ultimate fall. That was the last gasp of the mainstream media at least having credibility. I still think they have influence, but they don't have credibility.
1: It died on that night. That died on that summer night in 2024. When for 4 years, I was told that I was a conspiracy theorist for saying, hey, Joe ain't all here, man.
0: Something ain't right about
1: like, this. This is not going well. Like, why is he wandering off? Why are you having to put the name of the person he's supposed to call on the note card with already the response he's supposed to give?
0: Yeah, because they'd already screened the question knowing so they would have the answer for him there.
1: So you're puppet mastering the American president. And as I'm pointing this out and noticing this, I'm wrong? No, that's why in the summer of 2024, that debate night, when I was told everything's good with Joe and he's hard prepping, and within 20 minutes of the debate, at the time, MSNBC and others were going, we need to find somebody else. This is not good.
0: And then...
1: And that's when the media died.
0: That's right. And the media fell apart. And Joe Biden and his family huddled up. I'm sure Joe didn't huddle up, but the family did. And said, we're going to stick it right back to them.
1: Yep.
0: We'll
1: give you Kamala right in your lap.
0: Pull my Tug and Lowe's until 10 here on Extra 106.3, 6 o'clock hours, brought to you by Subaru of Gwinnett. 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
1: Good morning. Here are your sports headlines for Friday, October 2nd. The Atlanta Braves are moving on to the divisional round of the Major League Baseball playoffs and will face the two-time defending Los Angeles Dodgers after a 6-2 victory last night at Truist Park over their division rival, the Philadelphia Phillies. Homers from Michael Harris II, Ozzie Albies, and Matt Olson led the charge as the Braves grabbed an early lead and never looked back. Chris Sale took the ball to close out the ball game. As for that divisional round, all four series remaining will begin tomorrow afternoon. The Braves and Dodgers will begin their series in LA starting at 4 o'clock. You can hear that game and all of the series action on our sister station, 680 The Fan, and for free on the Fan app. Your college football weekend for the locals will feature second-ranked Georgia. They're going to continue SEC conference play. They host Vanderbilt. That's going to be a 12:45 kickoff tomorrow. As for Georgia Tech, they are off for this weekend. With your sports headlines, I'm Carlos Medina.
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8: If you look up this October, you may spot one of fall's most familiar sights. Geese heading toward their wintering grounds in that unmistakable V formation. And there's some impressive science behind it. As a goose flaps its wings, it creates an upward moving current near the wingtip. By flying slightly behind and off to the side, the next bird can use that lift, reducing the energy it needs to fly. The advantage can continue all the way down the V, making those long seasonal journeys a little easier. And geese aren't alone. Pelicans, cranes, swans, and some ducks use similar formations, although most smaller birds don't. The goose in front doesn't necessarily lead the entire trip either. Birds can switch positions during long flights, sharing the tougher job up front. So that familiar V is really an aerodynamic strategy helping the flock conserve energy on its fall migration. Matt Murphy, Fox News.
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1: This is the importance of the midterms for me. It's not just about keeping power out of the socialist and communist hands. It's really about what you're going to allow the system disruptor to do after we get out of November. If we get out of November and, let's say, held on to the Senate, maybe it grew by a seat or two, and you held on to the House, all the happy prognostications of the left do not work. Understand what that's going to allow Donald Trump to do.
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0: Los and I have been on social media just kind of in amazement at a few things. There's a great tweet from John Tweets Sports, and it's a Mets fan at the game last night watching the Braves and Phillies.
1: How can you tell he's a Mets fan?
0: Because he's wearing a Mets jersey. It's messed up. It's unreal. And John Tweet Sport says Mets.
9: The Mets lost.
0: Yes. Matter of fact, they did quite a while back. Paying to watch the Braves and Phillies in a live playoff game is a level of mental illness the world has rarely seen.
1: I have a few rules that I do live by. For instance, I'm not going to wear the shirt of the band I'm going to go see.
0: Ever.
1: Like, that's just one of them.
0: Unspoken.
1: Cargo shorts are for children.
0: Exactly. God, we're
10: quick. Imagine the first one real quick. What's the whole thing with it? Why can't you do that?
1: Just you don't, lame. You just don't do it.
0: You don't wear the concert t-shirt of the band you're going
1: you're
0: to see.
1: Go see.
0: The only people that might get a pass is Metallica, and they've been doing it for so long. I don't really understand it, but they're the one group of people that just are diehard for it. So maybe we'll give them a pass, but
1: Metallica's thing is the older the merch, the better.
0: Right. Here's
1: my shirt from 83.
0: That's right. Back when they were metal. Thrash. Yeah.
1: Here's mine from Ride the Lightning Tour.
0: I was here.
1: Right.
0: Before all y'all.
1: But that's one of the rules.
0: Yeah, you just don't do it, man. It's just.
1: Third rule.
0: You don't do that.
1: You don't wear a jersey or a shirt of another team when they're not playing to go watch them. Like, you don't go to the Georgia-Florida game and wear your Tennessee jersey.
0: It's just weird. Who would do that?
10: We had a Cubs jersey in front of us last night.
1: Yeah, dumb.
0: Exactly. That dude's dumb. And this dude is dumb.
1: Hey, violates. That dude does not get laid. Guaranteed.
10: I got like laid anytime I want.
1: He's trying to do is after the game, he's going home to play, you know, World of Warcraft.
0: He definitely is. And, planning a trip to some sort of con very soon.
1: Like if you walked up to him, he will show you his Pokemon card collection. Zero doubt.
0: This one's worth $5,000. He got braces at 70 or 65, wherever the guy is.
1: Don't wear the jersey.
0: Ever.
1: Of a team that's not participating.
0: So, and.
1: Write that down.
0: Write this one down too. Don't respond, Joey Votto. What in the world are you doing?
1: Joey Votto going onto social media and responding back to people criticizing him for making the call of, I don't think the Braves are going to score anymore. Or basically, the declaration that against Zach Wheeler, they're not going to score anymore. And then they scored four pitches later. Just let it go, man. Do not.
0: You're doing nothing more than putting gas on the fire.
1: Listen, I'm a firm believer in this. Stay out of the mentions.
0: Yeah.
1: For the most part, it's not any good for you. Not everyone can have a brain like mine where I don't care.
0: Joey clearly does not.
1: Joey is like
0: red face, yeah. Next level red face.
1: Like, he is all up in the mentions going back and forth with people. Don't do it, brother. Leave it alone.
0: The one that made me go, dude, somebody had the snide remark talking about the comment and said he should retire now. And Joey said, I'll never retire. I'd do it for free. Dude, his face was as red as my bag. Just red face. God, what a dumbass.
1: Stay out of the mentions.
0: I hear he's a great dude. I know nothing about him. I've never really, you know.
1: I think he's pretty fun whenever he does baseball analysis. I was just shocked that he decided to go back and forth with people based on a moment last night. And also what occurred in game one.
0: Yes, I where just he made watched
1: the,
0: that.
1: Where he made the declaration of after the first run was scored against Chris Sale that it might be over.
0: Yeah.
1: It's like, dude, it's not the way you do it.
0: Yeah.
1: So he's got some of that is just experience.
0: Yeah, he's got some things to learn. All right. Morning Extra and Extra 106.3. Do we have time to get into?
1: Yeah, I can knock this out.
0: All right,
1: really
0: go ahead.
1: We were previously talking about when Jack Smith had to give his testimony, the special prosecutor. And I said that I don't think any of the information when it came to getting a hold of the contact information for media members or for members of Congress as far as subpoenaing their cell phones, I was like, I don't think that's going to resonate. What I thought was going to resonate, what's going to be a gold mine, is that he was going after regular Americans making small donations to Donald Trump.
0: $5 and $10 checks.
1: In total, there was more than 4,700 individual Americans who made $5, $10, $15 donations. He subpoenaed their information to hand it over to the Department of Justice and over to the Biden administration, the FBI. That's what he was doing. Now, why I say this is a gold mine, because every now and then we're reminded about how the Banana Republic works and why you can never give people this power back. Jack Smith was a little reminder. Letitia James is your next reminder. When you have all that silliness going on at Cornell and the whole discussion of the Cornell 7 and did she do this or did she do that? You know, when you bring in somebody to do another investigation years after the fact and you need the outcome predetermined, you go get Letitia James.
0: Yep.
1: It's just a little reminder that when it comes to these scenarios, there is no justice. And these people, notably the Jack Smiths, the Letitia James, we had obviously here with Fonnie Willis.
0: I was going to say, you're exactly right.
1: These people are political operatives. That's what they are. And in a banana republic, they were allowed to run wild. And they will do so again if there's ever power given back to the Democrat Party. It's a little reminder for everybody.
0: Just a little tiny little tap on the shoulder. Hey, hey, remember this. But the other thing that I think is important you said is when it was Congress, it didn't resonate. All the stuff with Trump, there's so many layers to try to figure out what was done, why it was done, how they were doing it. Most people don't know that they printed out top secret things to put on boxes to make it look a particular way. They don't get all that. What they do get is, wait a minute, you mean like my neighbor that had the Trump sign? They went after him?
1: Yes.
0: They have pictures of his check. They have his Social Security number, his
1: bank account number,
0: routing number, his home address, a picture of his signature.
1: Yes.
0: That resonates.
1: The FBI had that because of Jack Smith.
0: That's exactly right. That, all of a sudden, is not far away D.C. land or Mar-a-Lago where magical things happen and I'm not a part of that because I don't live that life. I write checks. I mean, probably not as much as I used to, but I remember writing them. You and I are touched by that.
1: That is what the gold mine is. That's that little reminder of what these people do.
0: And will do again.
1: And again, Letitia James is going to be another example. Letitia James brought forth one of the craziest and silliest. You notice that, like, her issue with having a multitude of properties, yet all were taken out as primary residences, that's just been swept under the rug.
0: Yeah, you didn't hear about that anymore, do you?
1: No, it's like, okay, we made that one go away, so Letitia, you're fine there.
0: Yeah.
1: We are now going to see what exactly this woman is always up to, which is give us a predetermined outcome. To think that Mar-a-Lago, with her and the judge, tried to call that an $18 million property, and it took all the way, it took almost 3 years for another judge to rule, no, this thing's worth like $820 million. In fact, Trump's evaluation was under what it should have been. Like, he was light on the evaluation in order to secure the loans that he did.
0: Trying to be on the right side of things.
1: And you think that any of these people at Cornell are going to get some sort of whatever your version of justice is? No.
0: I remember a Duke University incident with some lacrosse players that it took forever, but they were trying to do the exact same thing.
1: Yeah, Mike Nifong was the prosecutor at the time. He actually got disbarred over what he did.
0: Mm-hmm. Yeah.
1: Because of what he did.
0: You're right. They're all in the same group. They all operate the same way, or being operatives, using your word, is so right. And there's so many more. There's people across this country that you have no idea their name that do the same thing on behalf of the Democrat Party.
1: So you can make an argument over the legality of a situation. You certainly, when it comes to everything at Cornell, can make an argument over the morality of a situation.
0: Of
1: sometimes it's just kids being kids. But with all that being said, it then goes into politics. And that's what you need. When you assign Jack Smith, when you assign Fannie Willis, Letitia James, that's when you need the political outcome.
0: That's right.
1: Not the legal outcome.
0: Right. Or the predetermined.
1: And that is just a little reminder of what these people do. And so it starts with the checks. Everything else is just a, hey, by the way, if these people are ever in power again, they'll go further. They were committed to locking up a former president for the rest of his life over what turns out to be nothing.
0: And you don't think they'll do that to you? Boy, you better think again. Morning Extra and Extra 106.3. 6 o'clock hour brought to you by Subaru of Gwinnett. When we come back, since we brought up Keisha's name, let's talk about Keisha. Let's explore Keisha a little bit. Her mentors should show you how she would run the entire state. Next on Extra.

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1: Atlanta Mayor Keisha Lance Bottoms is asking her entire cabinet to resign,
2: including the police chief. Aggravated assaults up 20% and murders up 52%.
3: And Bottoms knew exactly how Atlanta got there.
4: We've made many decisions that have gotten us to this point. I eliminated cash bail bonds. We've cut our corrections budget by 60%. This is not a plan I just pulled out of the sky.
2: Atlanta's police department is hundreds of officers short.
5: Crime is out of control. They've never seen Atlanta like this.
3: And those who called Atlanta home left to live with the consequences.
6: Keisha Lance Bottoms, she abused taxpayers.
7: Her priorities were definitely not safety. Her priorities were herself.
8: Things were out of control.
7: It wasn't just the weekend of the riots. It was every day.
9: It seemed like every other week somebody's car was broken into.
6: There was no accountability.
8: She was responding as if it was okay.
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11: He wasn't just fighting for his life. I'm Dave Anthony, Fox News. The captain of the Fly Dubai flight, who was stabbed by his co-pilot who tried to crash the plane, speaks out from his hospital bed in a call with India's prime minister. And here's Smit Machar through a translator.
12: When I was on the ground, I realized that the aircraft is going down. And I told myself, this is the last push, Smit. The door is right there. And I was still getting hit, but I opened the door.
11: That allowed the passengers to see what happened. And they rushed in, subdued the attacker, and safely landed the plane in Saudi Arabia. The co-pilot's in custody. He's from Oman. And Israel's prime minister says he'd become a radical Islamist.
13: Israeli intelligence sources tell Fox News that Israel will participate in the investigation alongside the UAE to determine the exact motive of the co-pilot and if he had direct ties to any foreign entities. Investigators will also try to understand how a weapon ended up in the cockpit.
11: Fox's Trey Yingst in Tel Aviv. Krista Pike is still in critical condition after the convicted killer survived an execution Wednesday in Tennessee despite getting two doses of an injection that was supposed to be lethal. Her lawyer, Randy Spivey, wants Governor Bill Lee to commute her sentence.
14: I do hope he cares, because this is as a citizen of Tennessee, this is something that was done in all of our names. And I'm haunted.
11: President Trump will campaign for Republicans in Alabama today after going to Texas and then Oklahoma, saying they can't let Democrats win back control of Congress.
15: We have the hottest country anywhere in the world, and we're going to keep it that way.
11: Well, Democrats are trying to take advantage of low Trump approval numbers handling the economy, and Democratic candidates have slight leads among likely voters in two Fox News polls. James Tallarico leads Ken Paxton by 2 points in Texas. Josh Turek has a 2-point advantage over Ashley Hinson in Iowa.
16: Turek has clear edges with women, suburban voters, and independents, with whom he holds a more than 2-to-1 lead. Hinson does better with men, rural voters, and white evangelicals.
11: That's Fox's Grinnell Scott. 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
11: Ready to deal. 2-2.
18: Got it! Swinging strike three! The Braves win! And it's off to Los Angeles. It was do or die for the Braves. And they said, we ain't dying today. And they bury the Phillies right here in Atlanta, Georgia. And the Braves are off to take on the Dodgers. Let's go to L.A. and pick a fight. Let's see what happens.
19: He went on. He continued. And said the Phillies are going down and going to have a long, dark winter. And he was like, and the Braves are off to sunny California. There is nobody better than Ben Ingram. We are so fortunate. We are so fortunate to have Ben Ingram as the voice of the Atlanta Braves right down the hall at our sister station, the Fan, 680 93.7 FM. There were people listening to that game from 60 countries around the world over on the Fan.
20: And just so we can kind of line this out of what the monumental task that the Braves have. So in this day and age of baseball, you had a starting pitcher, Ray Kerr, I'm guessing making league minimum. And that's what you had to start in game three because of your injuries and the situation you've had. And you were playing a team that had a payroll that was nearly $30 million more than yours.
19: Hmm.
20: Which a lot of those, by the way, those contracts are a mistake. Enjoy, you know, dealing with Trey Turner for another 8 years on that deal.
19: Yeah.
20: Yeah, that's not going to be fun.
19: He didn't show up.
20: Now you face the Dodgers, who have a $380 million payroll, about $120 million more, $130 million more in players and contracts than you do. Game on.
19: How much deferred?
20: That's picking a fight. Oh, I mean, you have a crazy amount between Tucker and Shohei Ohtani.
19: Yeah.
20: But it's still on there as, I mean, you've got a crazy amount of money in that team.
19: Dude.
20: And for the audience, just because I don't know if people know this, I don't know if it's standard knowledge. So when the Dodgers declared bankruptcy, and this was now several years ago, and when the new ownership came in, Major League Baseball, as part of the new ownership in buying the Dodgers, basically created a scenario that they are the only team that has this. Because they're in bankruptcy, they don't have to share any of their television money with the rest of Major League Baseball.
19: For how long?
20: Oh, this goes on to like, I want to say like...
21: To at least the next like 25 years.
20: Yeah, it's a crazy amount of time. Like we're talking like 20 years worth of this.
19: That seems like a slight edge.
20: And so that's why their payroll...
19: What the hell?
20: Is so astronomically higher than everyone else's because they don't have to share at all with the rest of baseball.
19: I think you've told me that before, as owners I would know. But I don't think we got into the how long, because that's a dynamic that anybody would kill for. Can you imagine that you could just pocket everything? And everybody else has got to ante up. Man, so what Democrat made that deal?
20: They're through 2039.
19: Good Lord.
20: So, yeah. And it all stems from their bankruptcy in 2011. The new ownership that came in, Major League Baseball, allowed them to keep all their own TV money.
19: That's a Democrat deal.
20: Well, that's why they have nearly a $400 million payroll.
19: Yeah. And they've won back-to-back World Series.
20: So you are... You're basically, you've got the pickaxe, you have the rope, you're about to go try and climb this mountain, and just as Ben Ingram told you, let's go pick a fight.
19: Yeah.
20: You are picking a fight with the Philistine.
19: Yeah, that's right. But David won.
20: You got the sling.
19: We might win too.
20: Here we go. It's going to be fun.
19: It is going to be. It'll be great.
20: That's just a little bit of background for the audience. Like this
19: no, it's great.
20: This is not a scenario where you go, if it doesn't work out, and I'm not trying to be a fatalist, but if it doesn't, you don't go, oh man, the Braves always, yeah. You are taking on the most unfair situation right now in Major League Baseball. And it is part of what's going to cause all the labor issues come December 1st. A lot of them are going to be centered around the Dodgers and what they're doing and the sweetheart deal they were given and the amount of money they're spending versus everybody else. That's going to be a big part of this labor negotiation. So, just know that's what you're going into, and you can still win.
19: Yeah, and you can still win.
20: By the way, the second highest payroll in all of baseball this past year, the New York Mets.
19: Yeah, we wore them out.
20: They're sitting at home with their $300 million payroll.
19: And one fan in the stadium last night with his jersey on.
20: $351 million in total, and they are at home.
19: God, I love it. There's just sometimes justice happens. Even when, you know, it seems like everything is bleak. It seems like it's impossible. There's just no way that justice can be served. And yet, somehow it finds its way. You know what I mean?
20: It's that sunlight, that disinfectant.
19: Yeah, right. Just the little...
20: That's what's happening.
19: Little pinprick that lets the light through. Light always overcomes the darkness. That's what I've always heard.
20: So, welcome to the Morning Extra.
19: That's right.
20: Hello, Xers.
19: On a Friday.
20: Smile kind of day.
19: there we go. The extras, we always appreciate y'all. Are they fired up?
1: on the chat?
19: Yeah, they're fired up.
21: Okay, good. I love it. I love it when the extras on the YouTube chat are fired up.
20: Can't
21: they,
20: stop them.
21: You can't, dude. They're like a tsunami, really. They're just unstoppable and awesome at the same time. And you're awesome, too, for listening, and we appreciate it.
22: Real quick, just fun note. I'm not sure if y'all saw this last night in all the mix. There was a goalie goal in hockey in the NHL last night.
20: Well, talk about sidetracking us.
22: Yeah. I know. It was just real quick. I just wanted
21: okay.
22: to
21: all right.
22: But
20: well, that's very great. Rare. Turn your mic off. Just turn your mic off.
21: We'll investigate
20: you're on,
21: at
20: you're
21: some
20: suspension
21: point.
20: For a little bit.
21: you got a yellow card.
20: Yeah.
22: Just brought up in the YouTube chat.
20: Your penalty box is like 10 minutes. Go in there.
21: So we'll talk to you about
20: it's not even five for fighting. It's 10. That's right. 10 for hockey.
21: There you go. It's, we'll talk to you about 19 after. 7 o'clock hour brought to you by VanSant Law. If you're in an accident, make the right call. VanSantLaw.com. The first thing to know this morning is if you didn't need to, see Keisha burn down the city to know you won't vote for her, what about her mentors? Let's talk about some of those because they are the first thing to know.
23: I am.

0: Wait. You're telling me that Keisha Lance Bottoms, she is going to model her style of governance if she were elected by failing states and the ones that fail at the highest level? That's what you're telling me?
1: Spending time. Actually, Gretchen Whitmer from Michigan was here last week. Andy Beshear and I talk a lot. Gavin Newsom from California has been here. I saw Kathy Hochul a couple of months ago from New York. We're constantly talking and listening to each other.
0: Constantly talking and listening to each other. You don't even know the man's name, first of all. Galvin.
2: Galvin.
0: Old Galvin out in California. Yeah, we talk all the time. But put the silliness of that aside. It wasn't good enough that she burned the city down and had to leave the post early. She's like, I've got an idea. I'm going to get mentors. I'm going to listen to the people in the most messed up states in the entire country. And I want that for you. That's what she's sitting on. That's why she wants your vote. So you can live the way they do in California and New York and Michigan.
2: Would you be concerned if I told you that there's a bomb underneath your chair and if you get up, it'll explode?
0: I would slightly, yes. I would question because we're pretty safe area, but yes, that would make me nervous.
2: What if I told you I also put one underneath my chair and if I get up, it'll explode?
0: Well, I get some shrapnel off that. Yes, I'd be nervous.
2: Okay. That is the suicide pact that apparently she's trying to sign with John Ossoff.
0: That's right.
2: Because Keisha Lance Bottoms, if there's something that John Ossoff has done, he has tried to separate himself from a lot of these names around the country that most of Georgia looks poorly upon. For instance, you'll never hear him say, you know, I was a guest of Gavin Newsom.
0: Or Galvin.
2: Or Galvin Newsom. You know, I was talking with Gretchen Whitmer.
0: Yeah.
2: All right, the queen of the COVID lockdowns. You're not going to talk about these people. You wouldn't bring up Kathy Hochul.
0: But knowing.
2: But yet, that is what Keisha Lance Bottoms thinks is going to work for her. And why I tell you it's this suicide pact. Hey, you got a bomb. I got a bomb. Which one of us is going to get up first? The Ossoff campaign has to be looking, being like, please shut up. You're going to kill us at the top of the ticket.
0: STFU.
2: Like, you may get us beat. You might get John Ossoff beat because of Keisha Lance Bottoms. That's the kind of suicide pact they have going on. And the more she talks, I love it. I had my wife, again, vote solidly Democrat. She goes, because we were, you know, watching the game together and, you know, there was another Rick Jackson ad. She goes, who's going to win the governorship? I go, Rick Jackson is. I go, he has $106 million in his latest disclosure. Keisha Lance Bottom has six. It's like, that's why you're not seeing any ads. I was like, money wins these things, which the Democrats are finding out all around the country. We'll get into that a bit too. And she immediately then said, isn't it funny that the house we used to drive by, because we used to live right around the corner from his home, the estate.
0: Yeah.
2: She goes, isn't it funny that the house we drove by for a decade, that's going to be the new governor? As she was like, I ain't considering Keisha Lance Bottoms.
0: Because why would you?
2: Why would you?
0: Only a buffoon.
2: Yes.
0: Only a buffoon would vote for her, but then only a buffoon would go to bigger buffoons and ask for their advice. Yes. Hey, you've screwed this up.
2: Let me reference bigger buffoons than me.
0: Exactly.
2: I only screwed up a city. Yes. You did an entire state.
0: And I want to as well. How do I take your level of ignorance and implement it here?
2: I understand that you have caused so many problems within your state. Why don't you consult with me?
0: Yes, exactly right. Kevin's on the phone at 404-741-1230 talking about the influence that Democrats have on them right now. Kevin, go ahead.
3: Yeah, it's one of the fun things. Good morning, Carlos. Good morning, Chuck.
2: Morning.
3: The Republican Party, the big push that they need to make in this state more than anything is take Keisha Ossoff, Lucy McBath, and the rest of the Democrats and say, look where their influence is coming from. It's not coming from you, Georgians. It's coming from New York. It's coming from California. It's coming from Michigan, Illinois. Do you want this state to be a big failure when we are already fighting a battle of being beaten in education by the state of Mississippi?
0: That's exactly right.
2: Kevin, that's dead on. That is perfect, Kevin, because that has been our contention as far as Tug and I early on in this entire process that, for instance, when it comes to John Ossoff, you can look at their disclosures, and I think it's something like 90% of his campaign donations are from outside the state. I think at one point it was 95% of his campaign donations were from outside the state. So let's face it, money ends up wielding influence in politics. So he's not representing the state of Georgia at that point. He's representing everybody else. He's representing where his money's coming from. And Keisha Lance Bottoms doesn't have any money.
0: And all those people that give politically, especially big amounts politically, have a reason that they're giving. Because at some point, they're going to go to their phone just like you do when you call a friend or a neighbor, and they're going to select John Ossoff's name out of their contacts, and they're going to dial him up and go, "Hey, John, remember when I made that big donation? I really need some help here on XYZ. I need you to step up. I stepped up for you. Now you got to step up for me."
2: I know that it might be detrimental to your state.
0: But I don't care about that.
2: But the Democrat Party needs you on this one,
0: that's
2: John.
0: Right. That's right.
2: In fact, we'll get into this next hour. I took the latest John Ossoff ad and really deconstructed it. And so we'll just put it this way. That man has done so little, so incredibly little, and very little to next to nothing in the interest of Georgians, that basically he has become a representative of the Democrats nationally. But you've also seen what happens when you start representing your state individually. John Fetterman is going to end up being, he's never going to be a Republican, I believe. I think he'll end
0: and
2: up
0: good.
2: Being,
0: I don't want him to be.
2: He'll probably end up being like, "Hey, I'm an independent."
0: Yep.
2: But you see that his own party wants to primary him out because he's representing the state of Pennsylvania as a purple state senator. We are a purple state. And yet Ossoff represents us as hardcore blue.
0: And we'll continue to do that. And we'll continue because he has no other choice.
2: And so when Keisha Lance Bottoms like, "I'm going to another blue state," I'm like, okay,
0: yeah.
2: See how that's going to work.
0: Yeah.
2: Keep bragging about that one.
0: Galvin, keep bragging about it. I want to play this piece of audio from a lady who, she checks all the boxes, Lois. Every box that would be a Keisha Lance Bottoms voter. And she goes, "Oh, no. No. I'm not voting for her."
4: Valana Willis lived in Atlanta when Bottoms was mayor and says she often didn't feel safe.
5: She would break three barriers in one election if she won. Does that matter to you at all?
6: Nope. I want the person who is most qualified, who cares about all the people.
5: Do you like Mr. Jackson, or is it just you can't vote for her?
6: I like some of the things he's done. But no, I can't vote for her. I won't. Being a black woman, all that, she don't get my vote for that.
0: Dude, did you hear the interviewers set up when he said, "Well, you know, she breaks three barriers, otherwise checks three boxes for you"? He's trying to tie them together.
2: Yes.
0: But isn't that what pisses you off about typical media? Because they're setting the premise, as you talk about all the time, and making her go against her own values and beliefs, or that's what he's trying to lead her to believe.
2: I think this has been very important that we've seen from Rick Jackson. Initially, his attack ads and the amount of money he spent, and hopefully we'll get a chance to get him on this month, as we've had. Trust me, the amount of campaigns we've heard for, we're going to get y'all lined up. It's going to be like jets on the runway here. One of the important things he did is he attacked her early on, then started telling his story, then started featuring black women saying why they couldn't vote for Keisha Lance Bottoms. And it would be just a very sit-down, poignant interview of, "This is what I experienced. This is how her mayorship went. This is what my concerns are. I can't vote for her." And what is that doing? Well, not only to the tune of $100 million in advertising, it's telling the rest of the community, you don't have to vote for her either. That's smart.
0: And even if the interviewer tries to prompt you and tries to change your opinion and your answer mid-interview, that's the thing that I hate. That's the thing that bothers me more than anything else. I want to take what you believe and maybe your values and use them against you right here in front of everybody. I want you to feel that pressure.
2: Well, I think this is what we saw for the Democrat Party during the 2024 cycle, albeit it was a very short amount of time to do it. They tried to represent Kamala Harris as black woman president. This is what she's going to do. She's going to break these barriers. Well, when she got into the Senate, she was the first Indian female representative.
0: You've already used the card.
2: I was like, you already went down this road, but you tried to do it because the belief was that black women around the country would unite around there, and largely with the numbers, what it came out to, they largely did. So they're still trying to play that same game of can we represent and can we win this particular audience? That's why I think it's been very smart for the Jackson campaign to have those ads telling you, here are a lot of black women that will tell you why there's no way I can vote for this woman.
0: Including the one you just heard from.
2: Including the one you just heard from.
0: Because she lived and saw the exact same things you and I lived and saw out of the city of Atlanta. Nobody wants that. Who wants that? Who's signing up? Who's raising their hand for that? My sweet Aunt Peg, I know. That's the bounce pass right back to me. I know. But I can't get inside her brain either because it is a wasteland.
2: Again, this is where I think... And I don't talk about politics at home, but this is where I think this is starting to break through. Again, my wife, who is solid Democrat voter, and even she, because of the discussions she had with people who worked for Rick Jackson, she knows a handful that worked for his company, still to this day work for his company. And they were like, yeah, no, if he's in charge, it'll be a good thing. She was like, okay, like that was enough for her personal experience.
0: Isn't it most of the time when you have a personal, it's just like us talking about advertisers, or let's say you have a friend, move it away from the station altogether. You have a friend that says, oh, I got a guy. You need that? I got a guy. I've worked with him a bunch of times. He's great. That's the best recommendation you can get.
2: Cause at no point was my wife thinking, well, Keisha Lance Bottoms breaks three barriers. That's for your Aunt Peg.
0: That's right. And that stupid interviewer. Goodness. Charles Barkley might not be a role model, but you might want to listen to what he has to say next on Extra.
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8: 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I'm here with Mr. Dillon, and I want to let him talk to you a little bit about the Honest Car Guy, and I'm going to let him tell his story.
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10: I'm Chad Pergram with the Speakers Lobby. To hear estimates about the growing power of AI, one might ask an AI chatbot how long it will take Congress to regulate the technology. But you probably don't need to do that. You could just inquire with your trusty Capitol Hill correspondent. Let's call this chatbot Chad GPT. It's doubtful that Congress will do anything about AI until after the midterms, or maybe even early next year. Results of the midterms will likely consume the lame duck session regardless of who wins or loses. Plus, lawmakers must fund the government by mid-December. If either the House or Senate flips, it might be March or April next year, simply because it takes Congress so long to accomplish anything. Jeffrey Hinton is the godfather of AI. He visited Capitol Hill with a stark warning. I asked Hinton how much time lawmakers have to act on AI. A few months? A week? Maybe a year, opined Hinton, but probably not much more than a year. Hinton then described what happened with AI agents going rogue as a, quote, little Chernobyl. With the Speaker's Lobby, Chad Pergram, Fox News.
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14: Thank you, Herbie! 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
13: Also on this day in 1985, Hollywood icon Rock Hudson became the first major U.S. celebrity to die of complications from AIDS. His death raised public awareness about the epidemic. Also on this day in 1967, Thurgood Marshall sworn in as the first black Supreme Court justice. He spent 24 years on the bench challenging discrimination based on race or sex, opposed the death penalty, and vehemently defended affirmative action. Born on this day in 1951, Gordon Matthew Thomas Sumner. Also known as Sting, the lead singer of the English rock group The Police. I'm CJ Papa. That's your Fox Daily Snapshot.
7: The stories that matter to you. 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
15: It's Friday, October 2nd, and here are your headlines. A U.S. Department of Energy employee from Washington State is facing federal charges for allegedly trying to provide material support to the Iran-backed Houthis. The man, using his engineering background to help test and modify equipment, was trying to sell to an undercover FBI source posing as a Houthi contact, and he traveled to Yemen last year using an old government passport. He now faces up to 20 years in prison if convicted. Millions of Americans on SNAP benefits, including Georgians, will see small increases starting yesterday. The maximum monthly benefit for these family of three goes up from $23 to $25. At the same time, the state will start covering more of the program costs, jumping from 50% to 75%. Analysts warn the change could strain state budgets and lead to fewer services down the road. And finally, Fulton County is offering free AI training to at least 500 residents, including small business owners and people changing careers. Program chair Kwanzaa Hall says the goal is to help people use AI with confidence instead of fear. The program will run through April of 2027. Today's high will be 87 and a low of 72 with partial cloud cover and a small chance of rain in the afternoon. It'll be there with your extra 106.3 headlines. I'm Bryce Gobert.
0: Tiger knows until 10.
2: When do we cool off again? Does weatherman Bryce know that? I can't call you meteorologist because they will get people get upset.
0: Yeah, because those people are certified.
15: 85% accurate meteorologist.
2: Oh, no, you're even higher than that. I think he was at like 88, 89% last time we checked.
0: And I would like to point out he's out of the penalty box, too.
2: Yeah.
0: We had to let him out of the penalty
2: box. He had a 10-minute major.
15: I served my time.
2: Right.
15: You did.
2: Now he's back to give you good information.
15: 73 on Sunday.
2: Okay, I'll take that.
15: And then kind of the 11th, it'll be in the 70s. Going forward,
2: I enjoyed it. I know Tug's not crazy about it, but
0: my wife loves it. Family loves it.
2: It's just easier to get, like, I don't have to get the dog out at 7 o'clock in the morning. I don't have to worry about it being too hot to take her on a walk around the neighborhood. And so it was nice. So I want to get back to that point.
0: I wear sleeves and jeans most every day.
2: Because you fear the sun, Powder.
0: That's right. That was a great movie back in the day.
2: Powder.
0: It was so good and weird and
2: Life
0: awkward.
2: Of Tug.
0: Yeah, that's right.
2: Powder Cowart.
0: That's right. Dude's as wide as this Freebird can.
16: the sun!
0: I hate vitamin D. Get away from me. Devil vitamin D.
15: What's the guy from, what's the baseball movie? I'm blanking on it. It's like three guys. They're all friends. One of them's scared of going outside. They run a video store. Oh my gosh.
0: Buddy, I gotta
15: tell you. It's a bad morning.
2: We're about to put him back in the box.
0: He's just stumbling out of the game.
2: Yeah, listen, he hit us with the weather info and we were like, okay, redeemed.
0: Yeah.
2: And then just
0: right back off the cliff.
2: Sputtered right in.
0: Bench warmers. Oh, I do remember that. The dude that played Napoleon Dynamite.
15: Yeah.
0: I saw that.
15: Just scared his son.
0: Yeah, it was kind of funny. That was actually a kind of funny movie. All right. Maybe you've slightly redeemed yourself. I can't go a segment without saying how much fun last night was at the stadium and how much, I enjoy seeing Truist Park hitting that fever pitch like it did last night, just being the stadium that we know it can and know it would be. Had we had a night game, had all of them been night games, it would have looked exactly like that. Proud of the Braves and proud of our sister station, the Fan 680 93.7 FM, for just embracing it and bringing it out to so many people. And, dude, the Braves Radio Network, the largest in all of sports, is unbelievable. It's unmatched. It's and it all generates. If you hear a sound from the Atlanta Braves, if it is an audio piece from the Atlanta Braves, 99.9% of that generates from this building.
2: It's all out of here.
0: Yeah.
2: That's why everybody, because we run the largest radio network in all of sports. That's why so many people went into this building. You know, as we talked about with Joe Virgin River now joining as the producer of the Braves Radio Network, it's why Bryce is here. Now, if he keeps up with this other crap, yeah. I don't know if he's going to find his way to the network as quickly as he wants. But
0: that's right.
2: Yes, that's why people want into this building, because you get access and it's just, it's cool. It's even as Bryce was talking about, you know, suddenly when you find yourself as a member of this organization tied to the Braves as we are, there's a joint success that we have.
0: Yep.
2: And the better they do, the better we do, and the more fun it is around here.
0: I saw it last night with our sales guys. Just, I mean,
2: you ear to ear, baby.
0: Dude, Cheshire cat grin. You know what I mean? It was just wide, huge. And then we walked back over after the game is over. We walked back over. My wife needed to pick up her, you know, purse, things she just couldn't take into the stadium. So we're just like, okay, we'll walk
2: her
0: right back
2: gun.
0: Over. Yeah, that. She had to put that away. But what other people don't see are the people behind the scenes, like Joe Virgin River, that operate the network, that make it all work. And to see them celebrating, dude, Joe was running up and down this passageway that goes in front of our studio. And he was like, let's go! I mean, just to the top of his lungs. Barrett Salee, who's a dear friend of both of ours, is just over the moon turning cartwheels. And it was just a cool moment, because it happens on every portion of this staff.
2: It touches every level of our organization.
0: And it's not just, hey, we're doing this because it's a good business. It is.
2: That part's great.
0: But it's because we genuinely love the team. Like, our sales guys are fans. The people behind the scenes pushing the buttons are fans.
2: It's hard to be directly across the street from the team for the better part of a decade and not be this invested. That's exactly how invested our entire company is. And, you know, as much as we talk about how important they are, there's a reason why David Dickey has been able to sign the type of deals with the Braves, where the Braves have been more than happy to commit to us for a decade at a time.
0: Yeah.
2: It's like, you represent us well. You're a good partner. Yeah, let's do another deal.
0: Yeah, it's impressive. And I'm proud of it. Los is proud of it. Bryce proud of it. And I hope you're as proud of us as we are to do.
2: Saturday, 4 o'clock, baby.
0: That's right. Let's get it done.
2: After you watch Georgia.
0: That's right.
2: 12:45 game should be done right around there. Coast right over into the Braves.
0: Come on.
2: Might be a two TV situation for tomorrow.
0: Would be a good one.

0: NBA. And Charles is a huge part of that show. It's a great show when they're covering your team and you get to halftime and you get to hear what they have to say. Like, that's a real treat. Well, Charles Barkley has also been involved in politics. He shared his opinions on this stuff. He doesn't shy away from any of it. When I remember back in the day, he had it in his book about how he was going to vote Republican. And his mom made a point. She's like, Charles, they only look out for the rich. And he's like, Mama, I am the rich. But so, you know, it's the, but Charles Barkley.
1: But Mama.
0: But Mama, I am the rich. Yeah, but that was, I mean, that was 1980s Republicans. Okay. Like, things have changed quite a bit with how this now works. And I believe Charles Barkley has predominantly talked about Democrat issues for the most part. And it's probably, I don't know for sure, has voted Democrat for probably I would say the last 15, 20 years. I'm just guessing based on what
1: right.
0: he brings up.
1: I think that's right. Yeah.
0: But Charles Barkley isn't a fool. And so he was on with Chris Cuomo, and Chris Cuomo was doing the whole, here's what the polling looks like. Here's how we're going to do great. Now, the money is not good for the Democrats, and that's starting to show up in October, that the Democrats realize we have a problem when it comes to these races. They're all tightening up, and we don't have any money, and the Republicans have plenty. But Charles Barkley got this thing down to something even more simple than that, not just money, but messaging. Take a listen.
2: That's the interesting dynamic to me about the midterms, is that what is going to matter to people? If it's about affordability, I don't know how the Democrats don't win.
3: Well, but hold on for a second. You got a couple of things working here. The Democratic Party is just coming out here saying stupid though. That when you use words like socialism, that's a red flag. When you're talking about, I want to get rid of ICE, I want to defund the police, when you say things like that, like, that actually speed into the right.
2: Yeah, but I think they got that message, because even AOC said in an interview recently, woke one, she called it, woke one, was crazy, she said. And they're trying to evolve, you know, I mean, fringe movements get the most populist energy, but they usually have some extreme ideas attached to them.
3: But how about just coming up with some good ideas? Like, I can't but remember the last time, and first of all, we need to cut all the bullshit out. We need some grown folks in the Democratic Party, okay? Like, we got to find candidates that are like grown folks. Like, we got enough show ponies. We've only had show ponies the last few elections. We need some people with some good ideas. I mean, like, come on, man. Come up with some good ideas. That's all. People want something to believe in. They really do. Like, okay, the police, we need police, okay? We just got to hold them accountable when they screw up. We need them, okay? ICE, we're going to hold ICE accountable if they screw up. But their number one job is to get rid of the bad immigrants. We have enough resources and common sense to know who the bad ones are.
0: Okay, everything Charles is bringing up makes logical sense and would appeal to a mainstream voter and somebody probably sitting right in the middle. What he is pointing out is something that cannot be said on the Democrat side. You cannot endorse or talk about the police in a favorable light without worrying about losing voters. You're not allowed to talk about, hey, if I screws up, we'll deal with it. In the meantime, here's what their job is. You can't say that. So he's talking about, we need less show ponies. The problem is, you can't get anywhere with anybody who is speaking logically or who just is sharing ideas.
1: They would throw you out.
0: You don't even get through the primary.
1: Just like Fetterman.
0: Yeah.
1: He says Israel deserves to exist. They have the right to defend themselves. And that is one of the things, one of the main things that has pissed the Democrats off at him so badly that they want a primary and probably will.
0: And so Charles Barkley is pointing out one of the key issues that I've said. If you give me $2 million, I will fix the Democrat Party. First off, I'm going to tell them, you don't have any of your own ideas. Start stealing them. And we saw this a little bit with Kamala Harris in 2024 with the no tax on tips.
1: Yep.
0: It's like, oh man, that's really polling well. Okay, let's take it and pass it off as our own. There's plenty of ways to do that. And the news media will help you and be compliant with it. But the problem is, when all you have campaigned on is just not Trump, people are like, okay, so what's your idea? Your answer, socialism?
1: Well,
0: Mao is awesome?
1: Yeah, right? I'm going to dress like him, Hassan Piker.

0: Chuck Schumer, I think it was yesterday or the day before, he was on television and they were asking, you know, well, what are your plans? Oh, you do have it? Play it real quick. Listen, because this is exactly what Los is talking about. Listen for the plan.
1: Senator, can you outline in more detail your agenda if Democrats do retake the Senate?
2: Look,
1: can you pass the Trump?
2: We're going to do everything we can to lower people's costs. You've seen some of the things Trump's done that's raised costs. We're going to do everything we can to clamp down on this horrible corruption and to end the chaos and end the war. Thank you, everybody.
3: Okay.
0: How? Question mark.
3: Now, here's what I would point out as an astute person who pays attention to this. The Senate has no ability, because they are not part of the same branch of government, to limit the president's power in these ways. Can you attempt to use the Senate to change the War Powers Act of 1973? Okay.
0: Going to be uphill.
3: If I was going to explain it to my constituency, to the potential people out there, I would say, we need, as a body of Congress, to address the War Powers Act of 1973, and that is one of our intentions to do so. You can't just say, we intend to stop the war.
0: How?
3: How? You don't have the power to stop anything.
0: We're going
3: to
0: do our very best. That's the plan. Do your very best at what? What is it that your very best is going to be attempted? What very best?
3: All I know is that when it comes to the history, the recent history of the Democrat Party in the last 15 years, the goal has been to increase the prices of everything so that your government dependence increases.
0: Specifically, fossil fuels. Specifically. That was the one thing that
3: healthcare,
0: they went
3: healthcare, fossil fuels.
0: All of it.
3: Run through all of it.
0: All of it.
3: Taxes. You actually, these people actually campaigned during the Obama administration on the elimination of the Bush tax cuts.
0: Right.
3: You actually raised all of our taxes.
0: But just most recently, though, and because of the fuel thing that's happening right now, they told you, we're going to make this really unaffordable. We're going to put gas and oil companies out of business. Then we're going to mandate EVs. Do you see the direction? That was not even 2 years ago. It was just over 2 years ago.
3: So when Chuck Schumer goes down that road, there are no real ideas there.
0: Yeah.
3: There is nothing that is being said. We intend to do this.
0: We're going
3: to
0: do everything we can.
3: Well,
0: what is that exactly?
3: Sounds like the road
0: and then
3: laid with the best of intentions and heads to nowhere.
0: That's right. Straight grease bowl to hell. But it's funny because the guy was like, well, what are y'all going to do if you take power? Try our best. That's what he said. And then, thank you, everybody. Rattling his paper.
3: See you later.
0: See, I got to go.
3: We're going to do our best.
0: That's right. Don't ask me anything else.
3: That is what Chuck Barkley is talking about. That is the epitome of, as a voter, he's wondering, why don't you just share some ideas? People get excited about ideas. The problem is your only idea is socialism.
0: College. You don't need no stinking college. Next on Extra.
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3: Good morning. Here are your sports headlines for Friday, October 2nd. The Atlanta Braves are moving on to the divisional round of the Major League Baseball playoffs and will face the two-time defending Los Angeles Dodgers after a 6-2 victory last night at Truist Park over their division rival, the Philadelphia Phillies. Homers from Michael Harris II, Ozzy Albies, and Matt Olson led the charge as the Braves grabbed an early lead and never looked back. Chris Sale took the ball to close out the ball game. As for that divisional round, all four series remaining will begin tomorrow afternoon. The Braves and Dodgers will begin their series in LA starting at 4:00. You can hear that game and all of the series action on our sister station, 680 The Fan, and for free on the Fan app. Your college football weekend for the locals will feature second-ranked Georgia. They're going to continue SEC conference play. They host Vanderbilt. That's going to be a 12:45 kickoff tomorrow. As for Georgia Tech, they are off for this weekend. With your sports headlines, I'm Carlos Medina.
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9: During his recent State of the Force address, War Secretary Pete Hegseth announced that the military is initiating a new four-star command focused on new technology known as the Autonomous Warfare Command.
10: Built to scale autonomous and robotic capabilities across the joint force in the fastest peacetime shift in modern military history.
9: Hegseth further explained the move is necessary because drones have changed
10: the assumptions that have governed warfare for decades,
9: in part by establishing
10: unrelenting pressure on an adversary on the battlefield,
9: and that the move was at least partially influenced by the lessons learned in Ukraine.
10: Not that one type of drone wins wars, but rather the need for a purpose-built system that maximizes the ability to adapt.
9: The secretary added the new command will not be temporary.
10: We need institutional knowledge and career paths for a new generation.
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12: This is Fox on Health. Is it a case of fall allergies or a cold? Medical experts have some tips on how to tell the difference and to get some relief. The Centers for Disease Control and Prevention says climate change can increase pollen concentrations and extend pollen seasons, which heightens health effects for more people. Chelsea Tolman is a clinical assistant professor at Purdue University and says it's not uncommon for people to be confused by symptoms, as colds and allergies share some of the same. Tolman says people can tell the difference because allergies generally last weeks or even months. They also occur around the same time every year, where a cold is short-lived, lasting 7 to 10 days, and people can have fever, body aches, thick nasal drainage, and a sore throat as well. But Tolman has some suggestions for fall allergy sufferers. She says, try keeping an eye on the pollen count. When it's high, you may want to consider staying inside and using air purifiers. For more health news, go to foxnewshealth.com. I'm Lisa Brady with Fox on Health.
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0: Second dose until 10 on Extra.
3: I got to give you another example of Woke 1.0 really didn't go anywhere. It's still here. So I'm just taking a quick look over at social media, and we have an emerging story coming out of Portland with the Trailblazers.
0: Oh.
3: So Portland has issued a statement, the Trailblazers, as of last night. Says the Portland Trailblazers have zero tolerance for racist, sexist, or harmful comments. Social media posts made by our recently announced play-by-play broadcaster are in clear violation of team and league policies, as well as our values and expectations. Therefore, we will not be moving forward with this broadcaster. The play-by-play role carries a long legacy of excellence. Goes on from there. This is in reference to their new play-by-play man, Braden Bell. who had put out a post saying, I'm not racist at all, but I'm not going to lie. Asian people piss me off. Ha ha. Hashtag honest. From December 19th of 2012, when he was 15 years old.
0: So somebody dug and dug and dug and said, look what I have found. You know, maybe because who knows who dug that up. I don't think the Trailblazers clearly didn't do it because they wouldn't have hired him to begin with to be able to move forward. Somebody had to go back. Let me see what I can find about this guy.
3: As put forward by Ariel Cruz, said, fired over this, laughing out loud. He said some dumb stuff when he was 15 years old. Dog S organization.
0: Dude.
3: And they are. Portland is a mess.
0: God, what a waste.
3: I mean, Portland is the franchise that actually lost their coach last year because he was running a gambling ring. They hired Tiago Splitter. They're like, Tiago, please help us. And they made the playoffs. Yeah. They're solid. In that regard, he helped right the ship.
0: Sure.
3: But that's the kind of dog-ass organization they are, and woke politics out of Portland. That's why you don't vote for these people or allow them into your community.
0: I thought woke 1.0 was done.
3: No.
0: Digging up things, canceled.
3: That's what I heard. Woke 1.0 is finished. No, it's not.
0: Oh, no. It's being built upon.
3: You'll go find stuff from when somebody was 15 years old, half his life ago.
0: Yeah. Yeah. Good job, Trailblazers.
3: Asian people piss me off too at times.
0: Cause you're family.
3: Yeah. I got the deflector shield on that one. Right. Yeah. I agree with Braden. There are times when I'm not happy with them either.
0: The greatest,
3: I got uncles.
0: The greatest story you've ever told me though is when your grandmother would holler at your grandpa.
3: Wow!
0: That's so great.
3: Never heard him.
0: I listen to that all day.
3: I've never, when I was growing up, ever heard my grandfather refer to him as Jimmy or James.
0: None of that.
3: Ever. Jimmy or James never occurred. Yeah. Yeah, just, wah!
0: You probably didn't even know until you were like 11 or 12 that he had another
3: name.
0: That's
3: all I called him.
0: I know.
3: Because that's all my grandmother would call him when she'd yell at him.
0: It's so great.
3: Just called him Wong.
0: But just how you deliver it, like it's so authentic.
3: That's what she does. That's what she did. That's so, how she did it.
0: So authentic. I love it. Gaw. Oh, Trailblazers. Stupid.
3: So there's your woke 1.0 update. Alive right. And well.
0: Well, this kind of trends in a different direction. I mean, we've talked about, you know, the importance or lack thereof when it comes to college. People choosing to go to tech schools or, you know, even the president saying we're not going to allow you to take out a loan through the federal government to get a degree that will not benefit you after you graduate. Those are smart. That's a smart move.
3: I do believe, Tug, that we are getting to the point, and I think we can start actually seeing how this is going to play out. I believe you're going to be able to access a world-class education through AI very shortly.
0: And I think that's probably what Alex Karp is thinking too. He's the head of Palantir. That's the AI company. No longer, this is a story out of the Washington Post. No, I'm sorry, New York Post. No longer recruiting his talent from Harvard. He's training them himself. Young people of age of 18 without degrees will be selected solely on their talent. Who can code on real projects, read political philosophy. He calls it the Palantir degree. And the New York Post goes on to write all about how it's going to happen. Dude, this is a monumental shift. When a company goes, I see value in this kid. I think he's smart. What I think we can do is we can train them knowing that they have the fundamental talents that we're looking for. We can mold them in our way. It's a little bit like Chick-fil-A does. You know what I mean? Everybody goes through the Chick-fil-A pipeline. They know how to address customers, all that stuff. I'm not comparing the two necessarily, but they have their plan on how they want things to work. He's doing the same thing.
3: This is a topic of discussion right now that's going on in academia. And I believe in the next year, I believe by the time that my 15-year-old is gearing up to go to college, she will be doing so for a volleyball playing college experience, not a school experience. Because here's the question and the discussion in academia. Right now, you can actually divide students up, put a handful in the classroom, send the other ones home to learn the same stuff through AI. And AI right now is turning out smarter students in terms of their grades than the classroom activity. That's going to be the that's crushing happening. Part. Yep. That is happening.
0: Yep. This is a shift that is just in the infancy right now, but I think it is fascinating. And it reminds me a little bit. I remember reading about apprenticeships way back. I mean, like in colonial America and even prior to the United States of America even existing. When, you know, you would work for a master craftsman or whatever the job was, they would provide all the basics, all the training. And I feel like history may be repeating itself again just in this scenario with what's happening with AI. Harvard, I don't care what their endowment is. At some point, the wheels are going to come off that bus. There will be people that are probably of great wealth that doesn't have to worry. They don't have to worry about getting a great degree because they're going to be taken care of just by the fact that their family is that well off. And they'll still go to Harvard to get the degree because that's what daddy did.
3: Yeah, sure.
0: Or that's what grandpa did. But it won't be because they need to get there and learn something like a skill like these apprenticeships will.
3: This is going to redraw the entirety of the system. When we were in Orlando last year for AAUs, we had a visit from the head volleyball coach over at Yale and then his assistant coach. And then they came back to watch us. And our joke was amongst the parents, hey, which one of our girls is going to be a senator?
0: That's right.
3: Because I send my kid to Yale because that's going to open doors. It may not make them any smarter. It checks a box for then what you decide to do. That's where I say the system is going to be remade. We are going to get to the point where just because you went here isn't going to be the check mark that it has traditionally been. I don't believe we're going to get to the point. I don't believe where you went to school is going to matter as much as what did you learn? How did you learn it? Can you apply this? Because AI is going to take a lot of these, hey, do you want an engineer from Virginia Tech or Georgia Tech? What about Polytech?
0: Mm-hmm.
3: I don't think it'll matter.
0: No, it won't. You're totally right.
3: In fact, we might come to look at, hey, we stuck them in school for 4 years. That actually hurt their growth.
0: Right. Because they could have been working in the field that they would be working in.
3: Could have been learning.
0: Already.
3: Could have been using what they've already gotten. They've been already applying it.
0: Just like at Palantir. It's the same. That's exactly what they're doing. And you just saved yourself $100,000 a year.
3: Yeah.
0: Because that's what it is at Yale.
3: Again, that's why I say.
0: And they don't have sports scholarships.
3: No, but this is why I say if we're doing it for a volleyball experience.
0: Yeah, that's right.
3: Not because I think that, again, am I sending you to Yale? Did I send you there because I wanted you to have, I'm sending you there because I think that that opens up every single door. But that world is changing.
0: Yeah, it is. And at some point, some of those doors may close because you're, just like you said, you're behind.
3: I'm actually hurting your growth in the industry.
0: It is. It's going to be more of a symbolic thing. I did it because my family did it.
3: I believe so.
0: Morning Extra and Extra 106.3. When we come back, the Dems want to divide Trump and the candidates running on the ticket. Next on Extra.

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1: Well, here we are right on top of, 1 month away, the midterm elections and the general consensus. Yeah, the Republicans are going to lose. Trump is going to lose because Trump has such a high disapproval rating. It's been so miserable for the American wage earners and consumers. But has it really? You have to remember, please remember, that these reporters and producers and writers and all of them, about 94% Democrats, they are not going to eagerly or voluntarily report the good news. But maybe I will. I stole it from the New York Post, a right-leaning newspaper, one of my favorites. How has household income grown under Trump and Biden? In Trump's first term, household income, the average, it went up $6,640 a year. In Trump's second term, it's already up about $2,000. This is all measured in 2025 dollars and allowing for inflation. But what about Biden? Under Biden, household income during his term, up $569. Wow. What about the average balance in your 401k plan? Trump's first term, it went up $26,000. His second term, up now almost $24,000. Under Biden, it went down $29,000. Now, does all of that sound like such a raw deal for household income and household savings for retirement? Well, not at all. Not at all. But will the media report it? Are you kidding me? Neil Bortz, Extra 106.3.
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2: He knew he had to open the cockpit door. I'm Dave Anthony, Fox News. That's what the captain, who was attacked during a Fly Dubai flight by his co-pilot, said in an interview from his hospital bed.
3: At that moment, I was fighting for my life.
2: That's Smit Machara through a translator in a video call with India's prime minister, who has hailed him as a hero. The captain, while bloody after being stabbed, managed to open the door as the co-pilot was trying to crash the plane. Passengers rushed in to stop the attack and safely land in Saudi Arabia. The United Arab Emirates is investigating and Israel is taking part. Its prime minister says the co-pilot had become an Islamic radical. And Fox's Trey Yingst reports from Tel Aviv.
4: Look, there's a real possibility that there would be a direct response by Israel or the United States if the investigation determines that Iran is behind this attempted hijacking.
2: Krista Pike is still alive 2 days after Tennessee tried to put the convicted killer to death. But she's in critical condition after surviving two doses of what was supposed to be a lethal injection. Her lawyer, Randy Spivey, wants the governor to commute her sentence.
5: The state of Tennessee has shown us again that they are not capable of carrying out an execution consistent with basic human dignity.
2: There is a special prosecutor in New York in a Cornell rape case getting national attention. Governor Kathy Hochul putting State Attorney General Letitia James in charge.
6: To oversee the reopening of the investigation into a former student's allegations that she was gang raped at a Cornell University fraternity house in 2024. Now, the governor pulling the local DA off the case after she says newly released information raises serious questions about the investigation conducted by the Cornell Police Department, which was closed without charges being filed in 2024.
2: Fox's Chanley Painter, it is crowded at the International Space Station.
7: We are so excited to be here. 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
2: 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There are now 11 astronauts at the station. 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
9: Ready with a 2-0 pitch. Here it comes to Harris. He swings at a fly ball, carried to deep right field. Back goes Harper, and it's good! That is good! It's a 3-run homer, hit it into the air to deep right. That baby was on the move, and it's 3-0 Braves. They punched Nola right in the mouth in the first inning.
10: Until 10 on Extra 106.3. Man, the joy in that building was overwhelming. It was like a tidal wave of smiles and high fives and chest bumps and good times here on the Morning Extra on Extra 106.3.
11: It's like that in my basement.
10: Well, but see, and that's the thing, because I couldn't see it. Everybody's dancing around and jumping. And you can't really see. Until this morning, I didn't see Michael Harris's emotion.
11: Dude. Oh, yeah. The look on his face when he hit first base.
10: Come on, dude.
11: And same thing with Ozzie, with the 2-run homer that he hit off of Zach Wheeler, the one that was, well, the Braves weren't supposed to score anymore, according to Joey Votto. Yeah. When he hit that ball out, the turn and the look at the dugout and the what I think looked like effing let's go.
10: Yeah.
11: That was cool.
10: That's so good.
11: That was really cool.
10: That's the thing that I love the most. When they have the same emotion that you do, they're feeling it just like you are. That's when it's fun. That's when it's great. That's why I love postseason baseball and so proud of the Braves.
12: They asked Matt Olson what he was thinking whenever he saw Chris Sale come in, and he was like, I got full body chills.
10: Yeah. See, that's what I'm saying. So did I. Having that same reaction, that same emotion, Lewis.
11: So, reportedly, he is not out for game two. At least that's what Walt Weiss was talking about, that they treated last night as his side session.
10: Right.
11: My assumption was, okay, he's going to go back at home game three Tuesday. Yeah. But apparently, he might still be throwing Sunday.
10: Yeah.
11: We will see. That's...
10: that's badassery.
11: Yeah.
10: To steal a word from John Kincaid down the hall.
11: It really is. Cause if in a 5-game series, if he throws game three, there's a chance that that's the only game he throws.
10: Mm-hmm.
11: You throw game two, there's a chance you would throw again game five.
10: Yeah. That's good news right there. It certainly is. I mean, seeing him go into the bullpen and everybody noticed about the same time, and you could just see the wave of people like, am I seeing what I think I see?
11: Is that Chris Sale down there?
10: And people pointing, you know what I mean? Like, and people tapping people on the shoulder, like, I know you're talking about this. Look over here. You need to see what's happening as it's happening. It was so cool, man. So cool. The celebrity buddy, things just got better. Thanks. We usually wait till 8 or 9 to get off the rails. We might do it at 8. You don't know.
11: It's that kind of Friday around here.
10: It is. It is. Braves win big. You got college football tomorrow. God, there's just nothing better, dude. This time of year, I'm a summer heat, humidity guy. There's nothing that matches this time of year.
11: I just love that. And it started from the very first pitch and the work that Ray Kerr was doing. You were hopeful to get a couple outs, maybe 3 outs. And then you're hopeful to get another inning out of it. And then as you get to another inning out of Ray Kerr, you're just hoping. But every single pitch was the ultimate in nervousness. And there's something that is, I don't know, it's attractive. It's like this adrenaline rush of a baseball season where it's a culmination of 6 months and you're like, it could all end on this one pitch or this one scenario.
10: It's what all those people paid for.
11: That's
10: awesome. Give me that. Give me that roller coaster rush.
11: Yeah.
10: I want it to be here and then go, oh no, oh no, and then back up.
11: It's like with Tug with his DMT.
10: That's right.
11: If Captain Trips can't take that trip, wants to go to the ballpark and take his trip. Some people want the rush.
10: And it's safer over the ballpark.
11: Yes, yes.
10: I've learned that.
11: Yeah, he doesn't.
10: I don't hallucinate as bad.
11: And have all his problems.
10: Although, when Sale was in the dugout, I thought maybe I was having like a, what happens when it shows up again later?
12: Oh. Deja vu?
10: But when you have like a drug flashback or something, I feel like I've heard that before.
11: Oh.
10: Maybe I'm going the wrong path.
13: There is an old man named Not Coming Out This
11: Easy. Oh, thank you, Kimmer.
10: Could be that.
11: Yeah.
10: Could be the old Tug man's name not coming out disease.
11: Captain Tug Cowart, Captain Trips over here has a bad trip, and next thing you know, he wakes up and he's chewed off all his toenails.
10: Yeah, that's right. Dude.
11: He's just so nervous.
10: Completely off topic. I heard and read this morning that the GLP-1s make your toenails fall off.
11: Why we keep having more craziness tied to GLP-1s? Tug yesterday had a story. He's like, hey, there's a person who seems that they lost their sight for the GLP-1s. I said, well, that is an extreme side effect. Now you've got a toenail thing.
10: Your nails, I guess it's like happening a lot. Anyway, but yeah, we all thought we were tripping when Chris Sale was coming into the game. You can't even believe. Just the discussion that was happening around me was like, he had to tell Walt, and then we later found out that was the case, that he told Walt, look, I'm good.
11: As great as that moment was, and as fun as it was to have him close it out, and we had the note, he is the first player since 2018 to start a series and finish a series pitching on the mound since he did it in 2018.
10: It's unreal.
11: That's a pretty cool number.
10: Yeah, it is.
11: Still, I go back to Ray Kerr, the guy who was working at 7-Eleven and who was working at a movie theater and thought his career is over, and to find himself with the baseball in an elimination game at 32 years old, the look on his face was, yeah, I got this.
10: Funny you say
11: that. I'm good here.
10: Because you're right. Yeah, incredible story. But there was, last night as the game was starting, there were some naysayers.
11: 100%, you should.
10: And rightfully so, I get it.
11: I said, you're either going to see one of the great stories of the playoffs, or you're going to be asking, was Chipotle not open to go get a starting pitcher?
10: That's right.
11: Could we not find someone who crossed into the border under the Biden administration who's a crafty lefty? Yes. Why did we go to 7-Eleven?
10: From Cuba or the Dominicana?
11: Right.
10: Something, somewhere.
11: All of them would have been valid, and Ray Kerr shut all of them up.
10: It was the reason I bring that up is because that person, when he comes out of the game, goes, he might could be a starter. Amazing in three and a third innings to go from, I can't believe this is what we got to depend on, to, man, he could be our four guy.
11: It could have been one of the great tragedies in Atlanta sports history of, we were down to throwing the guy from 7-Eleven to, we're the team that found a guy who was doing this and we beat the Phillies with him.
10: All about perspective.
12: That ovation when he came off the mound.
11: That was great for him. I loved it.
10: And the smile.
11: Yep.
10: Because I've seen it now. Obviously, I couldn't see it from in the stadium. But seeing it now, him walking to the dugout, ear to ear, dude, so proud. Just like, I've worked so hard, and it paid off.
11: So you couldn't have seen this from being in the stadium because Tug went to every game because he's mayor of the Battery. But one of the cool aspects as he was coming off the field, after the first inning, it's clear he's walking off the field, and there's just kind of this look on his face of like, okay, next time. Nobody says anything to him. By the time he gets through the third, now he's got this look of like, I just got through my third inning in a deciding game, and now actually Drake Baldwin's coming over to him to talk to him. Like, it became okay. Like, yeah. He's going to be all right.
10: He's going to be all right, yeah. A 3-run lead in the first will help you get more comfortable.
11: Sure.
10: As a college pitcher, I'm sure you can relate.
11: I'm telling you, he was around the zone, and that's all. Yeah. That was the biggest difference between him and Aaron Nola, and to a lesser extent, Zach Wheeler. They were consistently behind in the count, 1-0 counts, 2-1 counts. Whereas Ray Kerr, for his three innings, he stayed basically even or in front in all the counts.
10: And
11: throw strikes, pitchers.
10: And the meat that he went up against, man, the heavy hitters. In Schwarber and Harper.
11: And Harper.
10: And, well, and old boy,
11: Bohm has been swinging a big bat.
10: Been killing the Braves all season. And did in game two. And he sawed right through him. Like, it was no big deal.
12: I'll be curious to see how much it gets talked about, but I thought Walt did a really good job of managing that bullpen last night.
11: Yeah.
12: He, as soon as Kerr got in trouble or gave up two hits, it wasn't even trouble. He gave up two hits and he was like, all right, you did your job.
11: And he didn't, and I was surprised by this, and it totally worked. He also didn't try and milk too much out of Grant Holmes. And Grant Holmes has been, for the most part, he's going to go out and give you six almost every time out there. But when it looked like, all right, he's a little bit off. He's not really painting. He's not really filling it up. All right, first sign of trouble, on to the next.
10: Yep.
11: And just immediately. And then even getting a chance to see, you know, Suarez get in there, and you think to yourself, okay, he's thrown, what now? He's had three appearances in the past week, and yep, he hadn't thrown for 3 months.
10: Mm-hmm.
11: And yet, even he, like, okay, trust you.
10: Yeah, like it. Like it a lot. Braves, Dodgers.
11: Yeah. This is the new evil empire.
10: It's so much
11: fun. They look at what the Yankees spend, and they're like, hold my beer. Yeah, watch right. This.
10: Here, hold this, son. Let me show you how this is done. Morning Extra at Extra 106.3. 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The first thing to know this morning is how do they divide Donald Trump and those running? That's the first thing to know.

0: every now and then, the strategy becomes apparent. Where we all say exactly. And I go back to, you know, when we found out during WikiLeaks, and we found out, wait a minute, so the Democrat Party and the media all converse with each other through a mass email, and they say, here's what the talking point's going to be, here's what we're going to do. And so that was the first time we ever really saw that and knew it. It's like, okay, we think this happens. We've been told it happens. Here's what it looks like. Well, I believe the strategy within the Democrat Party is now becoming very apparent, and it's going to be around this entire month. The Democrat Party does not have money. We have covered that extensively. They do not have money. They actually took their DNC headquarters building and put it up as collateral for a loan so that they could pay for some of these races.
1: Mortgage, man.
0: What is happening is the polls aren't tightening up. The polls have just been undersampling Republicans for months. The Republicans, the GOP, the people that vote Republican, are going to vote. They're going to do well. I've seen a multitude of people that are now like, okay, I guess the Senate's out of play. Yeah, it looks like the Republicans might actually pick up seats in the Senate right now. We'll see what happens in the House. But what the strategy now is as there is a lack of money and there is the polling situation, the goal has now been for the Democrats as a whole, separate the potential from Donald Trump. Whoever's running, make them out to be a non-Trump guy. That's how maybe you can separate some of the Trump voters. For instance, we have this from, this is a Teddy Schieffler who points this out. News. Ken Paxton trashed President Trump's convention in leaked audio obtained by the New York Times. And this was pointed out because, and here was the answer. The New York Times now knows Ken Paxton running for Senate in Texas is ahead. And has pivoted to telling people he's not aligned with Trump. That is the new goal. Hey, you don't need to vote. He's not even a Trump guy. That's the new plan. When you don't have money and you can't get out the ads and you can't play that game, now the next strategy is we'll see if we can divide the Trump voters from the potential of this particular Republican.
1: Some people would call that grasping at straws.
0: It's an operation. It's on.
1: Because Trump, master campaigner, that's when he's at his best. We've talked about it a million times. It's going to be hard to convince them and Trump voters that that's the case when he shows up and campaigns with these people.
0: Yeah, it might be an issue there.
1: It doesn't matter what the New York Times says. Doesn't matter what the Democrats say. Doesn't matter what anybody says because you'll see it. And there's going to be no way to miss it.
0: And this is the other silly part of this. We have talked about how Donald Trump is at his very best when he's on the campaign trail, when he's out in front of people. That's when he makes the best adjustments in my mind. Gets around regular people, gets out of the Washington bubble, gets away from his staff. Here's what's happening. This is where he excels. So when people on the Democrat side go, oh, Trump is going over to Alabama. Alabama must be in play. No, this isn't like regular politics. The more places he goes to, Texas, Alabama, Oklahoma, all these places that Donald Trump is basically doing tour stops at, and making appearances for. It's not because it's in play. That's his strength.
1: It's where he energizes people to get up.
0: Yeah.
1: And go.
0: Where it's across the board. And so, yeah, normally you would say, well, that's a sign of political weakness in these areas.
1: Not at all.
0: Not with him. That's exactly right. That's where he gets the recharge at.
1: No, I love it. And I can't wait to see the meltdowns happen because he's on the campaign trail. They will use and strategically edit. They're going to do everything they can because they also know that that's his strength. So how do we separate? How do we make him out to be something that it's not? How do we mislead with ads, taking words out of context or not doing anything at all and then using an ad to talk about what you've done? We'll get to some of that a little bit. But that's what's going to happen because they're going to try to, okay, this is his strength. How do we figure out? Hopefully, dear heavens, please let him misspeak on something so we can clip it.
0: The Democrats, the goal really needs to be, and it's this double-edged sword. You know that going against Donald Trump will turn people out for you. But you need to couple that with additional ideas that people can get excited about. And we're not talking about the hardcore left where it's, hey, socialism, DSA, look at all this power. How do you get, and I believe this will be the difference in the entirety of the election, How do you get the older person who's traditionally a blue dog Democrat, who typically is a Democrat, who is having concerns right now that the party has left them?
1: And it has.
0: And it has. How do you get them out? And it's not just anti-Trump. Because I will tell you, in my house, that's not moving my wife. That's not causing her to get all excited to get to the polls. It's, where is your energy coming from? And so that's why I say it's a double-edged sword. It's like, you think you want to do it.
1: Yeah.
0: At the same time, you've kind of beaten that horse to death.
1: I don't know that they know how to do anything else.
0: We're a month out.
1: Right. I mean,
0: what's the next play?
1: They don't have another strategy.
0: What is your October surprise for now?
1: Trump bad. I mean, what else do they have? And then, because they have no money, even if they did have something, how are you going to tell anybody? I mean, dude, they're at the end of their rope. I mean, they're in a bad way.
0: Yeah. It's problematic. But we'll see this play out, because the common theme throughout the media is blue wave, blue tsunami. Watch, it's going to be huge.
1: Have you noticed, though?
0: Notice it's backing down from that.
1: It was at fever pitch. And they went from 11 to like a 7 and maybe even a 6.
0: It's being dialed back.
1: It totally is. And CNN's dialing it back. Harry Enten's dialing it back.
0: And what this comes back to, and I know, because money typically in politics is what wins. It's why people that are not getting the money from the power brokers in D.C., when you go, like, for years, it was, you knew, well, I got to go and kiss the ring of Harry Reid. I got to fly out to Vegas. Oh. I go to Nevada and talk to Harry Reid about how you're going to put money into my coffers here.
1: Please.
0: But then you knew if he was going to do that, hey, once you get here and we vote for leadership, you know who you're voting for.
1: Same thing they're doing to Tallarico right now, at least Hassan Piker.
0: This is how this works. The money is what makes the difference. Now, yeah, there's always going to be the random scenario where you give $2 billion to a horrible candidate and she's not able to win because she's a horrible candidate and she's not very smart. And yeah, you can out-billion somebody and it's Donald Trump and he wins pretty easily in 7 swing states. But a typical election is about the dollars you raise and the amount you spend and the messaging you get out there. And the Democrats are now, hopefully everyone's starting to see, this is the giant problem. They don't have money.
1: It was first Twitter, then it was USAID.
0: No,
1: that's where the problem started.
0: Notice that as these financial gamesmanship is what we'll call them, were done away with, suddenly they don't have money to run these campaigns.
1: So strange.
0: It kind of feels like you were taking my money for the longest amount of time and then using it against me.
1: You were mailing it to somebody else and then they mailed it right back to you. What? That doesn't seem right. And it wasn't. Morning Extra and Extra 106.3. Me and Los have found purpose. Maybe you found purpose too, but it's not in a place that is celebrated on TV or on the news or on social media. It's real purpose. Next on Extra.
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9: Atlanta Mayor Keisha Lance Bottoms is asking her entire cabinet to resign,
10: including the police chief. Aggravated assaults up 20% and murders up 52%.
11: And Bottoms knew exactly how Atlanta got there.
12: We've made many decisions that have gotten us to this point. I eliminated cash bail bonds. We've cut our corrections budget by 60%. This is not a plan I just pulled out of the sky.
13: Atlanta's police department is hundreds of officers short.
14: Crime is out of control. They've never seen Atlanta like this.
15: And those who called Atlanta home left to live with the consequences.
16: Keisha Lance Bottoms, she abused taxpayers.
17: Her priorities were definitely not safety. Her priorities were herself.
18: Things were out of control.
17: It wasn't just the weekend of the riots. It was every day.
19: It seemed like every other week somebody's car was broken into.
20: There was no accountability.
18: She was responding as if it was okay.
20: She was a complete disaster.
21: Paid for by Jackson for Governor, Inc.
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22: It's Friday, October 2nd, and here are your headlines. A U.S. Department of Energy employee from Washington State is facing federal charges for allegedly trying to provide material support to the Iran-backed Houthis. Prosecutors say the man used his engineering background to help test and modify equipment for an undercover FBI source posing as a Houthi contact, and that he traveled to Yemen last year using an old government passport. He now faces up to 20 years in prison if convicted. Millions of Americans on SNAP benefits, including Georgians, started seeing a small increase yesterday. The maximum monthly benefit for family of three goes up from $23 to $25. At the same time, states will start covering more of the program's costs, jumping from 50% to 75%. Some analysts, though, warn that the change could strain state budgets and lead to fewer services down the road. And finally, Fulton County is offering free AI training to at least 500 residents, including small business owners and people changing careers. Program chair Kwanzaa Hall says the goal is to help people use AI with confidence instead of fear. The program runs through 2027. Today's weather feature a partial cloud cover with a small chance of rain in the afternoon. It'll be a high of 87, a low of 72. Extra 106.3 headlines. I'm Bryce Gobert.
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24: Give up.
23: Wow, man. He listens every morning, so we're going to give a country call out to Kimmer this morning.
0: Shout out, Kimmer.
23: That's
0: wow.
23: Right. That's right. And give him his own,
0: I also felt that it was segment. Not big enough as far as how the way Tug did it. Me was genuine. It's like, Kimmer!
23: Okay. Well, how did I do it?
0: You were just like, hey, Kimmer.
23: What? No, I thought I said Kimmer. I did that.
0: Kimmer. Didn't feel really worthy of the Kimmer.
23: So I'm gonna work on it. I'm gonna do better.
0: Okay.
23: I'm gonna do better.
1: Hammer!
0: There we go.
3: Holy cow.
0: Yeah, I know. That's the way it's supposed to be.
23: That's the way, yeah. All right. I got it. Coach me up, Coach. I like it. I'll take it. Yeah, no.
0: I'm just saying, Flounder's going to come find you if you keep this up.
23: That's right, dude. Let me tell you. And he will. I've never seen someone defend the Kimmer like he does. I mean, he makes sure the Kimmer has everything he needs. If he is asked, hey, do you think Kimmer will or can? I'll find out for you, and I'll return and let you know. Like, he is a soldier.
0: Now, Flounder, one of the more interesting things from being around him is how he always has a pair of nunchucks in his back pocket. If you say something wrong about Kimmer, they're coming out. And he is an expert.
23: Yeah, nunchucks, I remember as a kid wanting to... Okay, I had you had the toy ones.
0: Yeah.
23: A lot of people did. And I couldn't even get that part right. But like people that can do that, like Flounder, it's pretty badass.
0: It's basically two sticks with a chain between them.
23: Mm-hmm.
0: And they can be scary.
23: Right. And especially if you hit yourself in the face with it.
0: That would be more along the lines of what I would do.
23: Well, me too.
0: That's, or the groin. Yeah. One or the other.
23: I've seen people operate them effectively.
0: Yeah.
23: And it's impressive.
0: Like Flounder.
23: Yes. Well, yeah. Yes, exactly right. Yes, just like Flounder.
3: Kimmer just wanted to text and say hi, by the way.
0: Oh, that's tell him hello.
23: Kimmer!
0: Tell him good morning. There you go.
23: What's up? Country call out. Goodness gracious. I listened to those guys a little bit yesterday as I was headed down to the stadium. God, it was so good.
0: You know, I thought this was rather unfair. We had somebody who responded to us on X, and they were pointing out that Kimmer was giving... Now, this is during game one.
23: Mm-hmm.
0: That they were recording the game, because obviously the 2 o'clock start makes it hard. 2:15 start makes it hard. But... they were an avid Kimmer listener, and they were having a problem with Kimmer giving updates. Well, that's what Kimmer's supposed to do.
23: Yeah.
0: He's supposed to tell you, like, hey, if you're spending time with me...
23: Here's what's happening.
0: And across the street.
23: A lot of his fans, the Kimmer listeners, the Kimmer babes...
0: They are big
23: Braves fans, of course. Absolutely.
0: So again, he wasn't trying to ruin things for you. He was trying to make sure you were up to date until you got home or wherever you were getting to.
23: I never liked the whole, I'm going to record the game, don't tell me. Dude, it's right there in the palm of your hand.
0: You have to, if you ever go down this road, you have to be radio silent. Now, I haven't tried this since I think like 2006. I went to a baseball game. I avoided, it was the Cowboys and the Chargers to open up the season. I avoided contact with everyone.
23: But it's on you, though.
0: It's on me.
23: That's the point you're making.
0: I sat down in the bedroom. I fired up the TiVo. I was getting ready to watch. And suddenly my phone dinged. It was my mom saying, how about them Cowboys? And that was the moment. I was like, oh. Because I'm only going to get that if they win.
23: Yeah, sure. Yeah,
0: I should have turned the phone off.
23: Yeah, that's right. It literally.
0: Yeah. All I had to do was power the phone down, and I could have watched the game on my own.
23: Or just watch it on your phone.
0: Well, this is 06, man.
23: Oh, so it was way back when. I got you.
0: Come on. What kind of technology did you have?
23: Buddy, good technology.
0: Yeah, apparently so. He had his Razor.
23: That's right.
0: He's able to open up his flip phone and watch whatever he wanted around the world.
23: It was amazing. You should have been there. But now, that's the thing. Even as recent as, I don't know, 2 or 3 years ago, people were still doing the don't tell me.
0: Watch it on your phone.
23: Yeah.
0: It's not the same experience, but watch it on your phone.
23: Yeah. And turn on the notifications for the sports app that you have. You're going to get play-by-play. Everything that happens is right there for you. Don't be silly. Morning Extra on Extra 106.3. There's all kinds of things that I admire about the people that I'm around. My friend group, my coworkers. Lois and I really talk about this probably more than anybody else. At least he and I do. And it's always about, hey, what are kids up to? Like, Lois would be like, hey, man, how's Jacob doing? How's the season? How's school going? I, in turn, hey, tell me about the kids.
0: What practice were you at?
23: That's right. Are you running kids around?
0: Yep.
23: There is so much value in being a dad. There is something that you don't even realize when you're giving all this time. That you're getting just as much out of it as your kids. You're creating memories that you just cannot replace. And the reason I bring all of this up. 59% of men without kids say they understand their purpose in life. People with one child, 72% now have purpose. If you have two children, it goes up to 83%. It's unbelievable what having kids does to you as a dad. I think it's the most special thing in the world. Like, I love my wife to no end. I'm so grateful for her because without her, I don't have my son. Could I have a kid? Yes, but I don't have him. It is so special to me, and I love the fact that Dr. Stephen Cranny from the Family Studies Institute, or Institute for Family Studies, sorry, got it backwards, he's pointing out, fellas,

0: already been through the banking crisis, the our home crisis, all the home loans and everything else, and now we're dealing with all the remnants of it. And it was a horrible shock to the economic system. And now you have people that have been unemployed for so long that the Obama administration decided, okay, well, let's extend this to a max of 99 weeks. That's how long you can receive unemployment benefits.
1: I do remember that now, yep.
0: Now, the reason why I bring that up with you, it's because once they exhausted the 99 weeks, the saddest thing was happening. These people who had basically lost purpose over the course of this time period and basically then had their unemployment extended, by the time they came off of that, they were lost. You look at the suicide rate, the amount of alcoholism, the drug abuse, everything that occurred out of there was generally a loss of purpose. And so that's why it's important when you bring up, hey, men without children. Well, 59% of them say they know what they're doing. There's what their purpose is. That means 40% of them see they don't have a purpose.
1: That's a big number.
0: That's a big number. People without purpose are largely broken. Like mentally, it's a real problem. And so I just go back to those 99ers to see that that was an extreme of how that occurred.
1: Think about the level of mental issues that come up, especially with young women and especially with young Democrat women who have been told men are bad. They're not good for you. You don't need a man for anything. Kids are terrible. They're going to make you defer your career. You can't advance like a man can. It's, this is awful. You want no part of this. Think about the level of mental illness that we're seeing in these young women that have been told this forever, for at least 70 years, been told this, and now are suffering under it, and many of them don't even realize it.
0: The sad part is when they find out.
1: Now, like the few that do. I don't know that there's many. Do you think there's many?
0: Yeah.
1: Maybe more than...
0: In part because of this. It's when they hit that point of, you told me this is what I was supposed to, it, in a very similar vein, that you were told, hey, if I go to college and I work hard, and this is what my future is going to be.
1: Mm-hmm.
0: Turns out that's not how it goes anymore. In the same way you were told, if you're a woman, hey, climb the corporate ladder, be as big as you can be. Girl boss, ladies, everybody, woo, girl boss. Now you're 36. Now you're looking around for a man, and it turns out, most of the ones worth having are already with somebody. And so now you're in this place of, well, I'm picky. Who am I going to find?
1: Keep a cat.
0: Yeah.
1: Keep a cat.
0: Now you're getting a cat.
1: That's right. Or many of them.
0: And it ends up being an issue. Realize it, the ones that, okay, now I'm focusing on the purpose. My purpose is I want to be a mother. I want to have a family. I want to be a spouse. And it turns out the stuff you were sold on how to get there?
1: Bill of goods.
0: It's a bill of goods, man.
1: And the crazy thing is, because you're going back to the ladies that do figure it out, that finally have that moment. I've not experienced that necessarily, but I've seen stories about it. And it's funny. The level that they go in the other direction and they're banging the drum and sounding the alarms and saying, ladies, do not, they become the most strong conservatives.
0: Yeah.
1: Because they can't fix what they've been through. They can't fix what they did or they bought, but they can warn others, well, and they try.
0: History has always shown us, especially when it comes to the implementation of communism, you always have the push for the young people, but most notably, you go for young women. And it's because if you can turn their fervor for motherhood, for family, into that for government, there's no ends that Mama Bear will go to. Why do you think that a woman like Renee Good, who got drilled in the head, she had dropped her kid off at school beforehand, before she went and messed with ICE. Her fervor for government, for illegals, was more important than
1: her own kids. Yep.
0: That's what they prey off of. That's what they really need. And the nice part is, some of the women do figure it out. It's like, man, I was dumb. I can't believe I was doing that. I can't believe this was important to me. And what sounds, and it's been painted in this way, it's been painted as, well, that's boring.
1: Oh, I know. Back to my Andy Griffith analogy the other day.
0: I think about it whenever I meet some of the women in our neighborhood.

0: good, and they will say like, well, yeah, I'm a stay at home. And I'm like, good for you. Now there's this moment where I'm like, well, that must be boring. Then come to remember, no, it's not. That's really busy. That's crazy busy.
1: That's a full-time job.
0: But how fulfilling that is. You know, one of the big goals that occurred with my wife when she taken her last two positions was to travel less because she wants to make sure she's there with the kids more. The greatest thing that I never anticipated from coming over to this radio station is that I am at every practice and everything from now on. Because when I worked evenings, I wasn't around.
1: You notice it. You understand it. You benefit from it. But the incredible benefit that your daughters will get just by seeing you on that sideline will last them the rest of their lives because they now have that, okay, this is how I'm supposed to be treated.
0: Dad doesn't miss this stuff.
1: That's right.
0: It's not, you get those stories of, you know, Dad really worked hard. He wasn't really at my games and Mom always took me to this. No, my daughter gets done with varsity volleyball practice at 11 o'clock. I'll be the one to pick her up. And when we have our four matches tomorrow, I'll be the one to drive her over. And whenever she looks over the stand, there's Mom, there's Dad. And that's my purpose. Now, it's funny you bring up purpose, Tug, because while I was enjoying a margarita with the wife yesterday, she goes, you know what I'm looking forward to when the kids are out of the house? I was like, okay, this is a strange one.
1: Yep.
0: I was like, what's that? She goes, I'm going to cook dinner and you have to figure out a cocktail to make for it.
1: Dude, you're going to start dating again.
0: The comedy of it was, I was like, well, yeah, that kind of sounds like dating again.
1: Yeah.
0: But the new purpose will be, I got to come up with a drink to impress the lady.
1: That's right. I got to win her back.
0: Still finding purpose.
1: That's absolutely right, man.
0: That's how important it is.
1: It is. And I want to give you this really quick. Voting gap driven primarily by single women who see their interests as inherently at odds with family and men. 68% of unmarried women vote Democrat.
0: Sure.
1: Because it's at odds with everything that they've been fed for 70 years. There's a great song as you were.
0: Oh, shave your pits and call me.
1: Yeah, that's right. And maybe find a home for one of the nine cats. There's a great song by Reba McEntire as you were talking about, you know, being there and then look, everybody can't. I know this ideal situation and we're blessed. There's a song by Reba McEntire called The Greatest Man I Never Knew. And it's all about that. I knew my dad loved me, but he was always working. He wasn't there. It's one that'll put a lump in your throat, especially if that's a scenario that you find yourself in.
0: My goal is that at no point will either one of my daughters end up on a physician's couch, right, and they'll say, well, it's because I never saw my dad or dad wasn't there.
1: Yep.
0: That won't be the reason. could be anything else, but that I am determined will not be the reason.
1: The John Ossoff ads, they'll make you laugh once you know what they actually say. Next on Extra.
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0: Good morning. Here are your sports headlines for Friday, October 2nd. The Atlanta Braves are moving on the divisional round of the Major League Baseball playoffs and will face the two-time defending Los Angeles Dodgers after a 6-2 victory last night at Truist Park over their division rival, the Philadelphia Phillies. Homers from Michael Harris II, Ozzie Albies, and Matt Olson led the charge as the Braves grabbed an early lead and never looked back. Chris Sale took the ball to close out the ball game. As for that divisional round, all four series remaining will begin tomorrow afternoon. The Braves and Dodgers will begin their series in L.A. starting at 4 o'clock. You can hear that game and all of the series action on our sister station, 680 The Fan, and for free on the Fan app. Your college football weekend for the locals will feature second-ranked Georgia. They're going to continue SEC conference play. They host Vanderbilt. That's going to be a 12:45 kickoff tomorrow. As for Georgia Tech, they are off for this weekend. With your sports headlines, I'm Carlos Medina.
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1: 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Friday, thank God it is Friday. I love it. I love it. I love it. I want you to laugh. I want you to smile. And I want you to understand. Like, we're knee deep in Braves baseball. That's great. We're knee deep in college football. That's great. But you will, not much, but you will occasionally see a few ads with a little bit of money that the Democrats have promoting John Ossoff. What do those ads say? If you know what they say, you'll laugh at them as soon as you see them.
0: John Ossoff is, and as we put it a little bit earlier in the show, he is a hardcore blue voting Democrat from a purple state. I think you're supposed to be more representative of what Georgia is. And when it really comes down to it, I think that when you realize he's basically a shill for the Democrat Party, for what the top of the party wants, and outside of that, he's not representing Republicans or Georgians in any way at all. And again, if you're from a purple state, I would think it's kind of be a melding of the two. You need one or the other. You need kind of both. There is no overwhelming numbers. It's not like you can be Elizabeth Warren. All right? It just doesn't work that way. So I want you to play this ad, and then I'm going to tell you the background on it. And this is why I think John Ossoff, if we start seeing the numbers tighten up, and they have been in the last, you know, last round of polling, it's within the margin of error now with Mike Collins. But I think that if this is your biggest sales job, then I think it's our job over the next month to explain what his accomplishments for Georgia are. So take a listen to what John Ossoff is telling you.
8: Powerful officials were denying the abuse in Georgia's foster care system. So I launched an investigation.
9: Ossoff has released a scathing report.
0: Powerful officials.
1: Who?
0: We're denying abuse in the foster system, so I launched an investigation.
1: You told me nothing.
0: Okay. So that's what, now, so that's like the initial, like there's people that you know who carry a big bag of nothing. What's in the bag? Nothing. All right. That's John Ossoff. It's a big bag of nothing. So just going to have that just so we establish that. And then I'm going to tell you about his big brag moment and the truth behind it.
9: Ossoff has released a scathing report after a year-long bipartisan investigation.
8: Those could be my daughters or any of our kids.
10: Hundreds of children sex trafficked while under state care.
8: And we passed a new law to help stop it.
11: A new anti-trafficking bill is now federal law. John Ossoff wrote the bill.
8: Every child should be safe. I'm John Ossoff, and I approve this message.
0: Okay, so we launched an investigation. Now, let's strip this down a little bit. I know that there was one party that ended up having about 300,000 children trafficked into this country from, I'd say, about January 21 until right around the start of 24. It was your party, John Ossoff. You trafficked in 300,000 children. We've been able to find about 150,000, according to the Department of Homeland Security. That's what we've been able to find. So there's 150,000 children that are probably right now either working as sex slaves or, chicken coops that are basically working as slave laborers in this country. That's the truth of that. Now, John Ossoff points out, well, I wrote this law. I'm protecting your kids. Well, what exactly did he write? Because, I mean, that sounds like pretty official.
1: Oh, it's big time, dude. Thank you for helping.
0: Because I know that one person, when you start talking about, let's say, Lake and Riley Act. All right.
1: Yeah, where were you?
0: I know where that now. Okay. This is where Democrat politics are. John Ossoff should be talking about being one of the Democrats to actually vote for the Lake and Riley Act. That might be the one thing where I can go, okay, at least you did that. 12 Democrats voted for it. Not all of them. 12. Well, let's go over to what he's talking about here. So there was the Preventing Child Trafficking Act of 2025. Now, this was sponsored by John Ossoff and Chuck Grassley. So here's your bipartisanship. Here's what that does, okay? Like, you're thinking to yourself, man, it must have ended child trafficking.
1: No.
0: Child sex trafficking.
1: Tim Tebow would tell you that that's not ended.
0: It directs the Justice Department's Office for Victims of Crime to keep implementing the Government Accountability Office's 2023 recommendations on child trafficking. Let me read that again.
1: Yeah, that's
0: it. Directs the Justice Department's Office for Victims of Crime to keep implementing the Government Accountability Office's 2023 recommendations on child trafficking.
1: So keep doing what you're doing.
0: Those recommendations focused on better coordination between the Department of Justice and the Department of Health and Human Services so that the agencies could detect cases, support survivors, and prevent trafficking more effectively. The bill does not create new criminal penalties. It requires agencies to carry out existing GAO recommendations and report back to Congress.
1: So nothing. Big bag of nothing.
0: The Senate passed it unanimously, December 16th, 2025. This is what he's bragging about. This is what he's telling you. I passed a law. First off, everybody in the Senate voted for it. I passed a law. This was a show me. This was a demonstration.
1: This is one of those where we can finally say we did something.
0: Right.
1: Even though they did nothing, but they can say we passed something.
0: Ossoff's primary brag is on a bill that does not create new criminal penalties. It requires the agencies to carry out existing recommendations and report back to Congress.
1: You did nothing.
0: Let's play that ad again, because I'm telling you, this is where it's a big bag of nothing. And when you start explaining what he's talking about and what he's done for Georgia, this is what he did.
8: Powerful officials were denying the abuse in Georgia's foster care system. So I launched an investigation.
9: Ossoff has released a scathing report after a year-long bipartisan investigation.
8: Those could be my daughters or any of our kids.
10: Hundreds of children sex trafficked while under state care.
8: And we passed a new law to help stop it.
11: A new anti-trafficking bill is now federal law. John Ossoff wrote the bill.
8: Every child should be safe. I'm John Ossoff, and I approve this message.
0: We passed a new law to help stop it. Not stop it. Not actually have a new law, nor have criminal penalties. You passed a law to have a report given back to Congress.
1: So when you see it.
0: Require a report on child trafficking to pass that so that it goes back to Congress as a report. That is your brag. That is what you're talking about. That is where your ads are. And people that who will hear it will go, well, he must be for the children. When his party let in 300,000 illegal children, with 150,000 of them, somewhere in that range, that are still being sex trafficked and still being used as slaves in this country.
1: Yeah. The Democrats, they cause the problem, and then they try to tell you that they've done something to fix the problem, yet doing nothing at all, ever.
0: It's like your company is missing $1 million. And rather than your boss telling you, hey, I need you to go find this money, go to the county and go find this money. Instead, your boss says, I need you to write me a report right. on the money that's missing.
1: That's right.
0: Do you want me to find it? No.
1: No, just a report. That's
0: just
1: all.
0: Write me a report. But report back.
1: Right.
0: Oh, thank you, Captain Ossoff.
1: Yeah, seriously. I can just sit on my hands? You mean I can just sit here and do nothing? Perfect.
0: The bill does not create new criminal penalties. It requires agencies to carry out existing GAO recommendations and report back to Congress.
1: Yep, yep, yep.
0: Help stop it.
1: Yes. And
0: I told you, when you boil this thing down, you go, wow, that's what the man's done for Georgia.
1: Hey, what do you got in your Brooks and Dunn backpack over there?
0: Nothing.
1: That's empty.
0: It's a giant bag of nothing.
1: Why you towed it around?
0: I know. It looks like a Santa bag. What's in there? Nothing.
1: But why do you carry it around? I want to convince people that something's in there.
0: Just a big bag of nothing.
1: Morning Extra on Extra 106.3. The 9 o'clock hour on a Friday is, it's like a slip and slide. It's loose. 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
4: Well, here we are right on top of, 1 month away, the midterm elections and the general consensus. Yeah, the Republicans are going to lose. Trump is going to lose because Trump has such a high disapproval rating. It's been so miserable for the American wage earners and consumers. But has it really? You have to remember, please remember that these reporters and producers and writers and all of them, about 94% Democrats, they are not going to eagerly or voluntarily report the good news. But maybe I will. Up, I stole it from the New York Post, a right-leaning newspaper, one of my favorites. How has household income grown under Trump and Biden? In Trump's first term, household income, the average, it went up $6,640 a year. In Trump's second term, it's already up about $2,000. This is all measured in 2025 dollars and allowing for inflation. But what about Biden? Under Biden, household income during his term up $569. Wow. What about the average balance in your 401k plan? Trump's first term, it went up $26,000. His second term up now, almost $24,000 under Biden. It went down $29,000. Now, does all of that sound like such a raw deal for household income and household savings for retirement? Well, not at all. Not at all. But will the media report it? Are you kidding me? Neil Bortz, Extra 106.3.
1: John Ossoff is part of that socialist movement. 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
13: Less hiring, more unemployment. I'm Dave Anthony, Fox News. That is the headline coming out of the just-released jobs report.
14: A significant slowdown in September, just 29,000, and we were expecting 90.
13: And hiring for August was also reduced by the same number, 29,000 fewer jobs created.
14: And our unemployment rate jumps up to 4.2% from 4.1% the previous month.
13: That's Fox Business Network's Taylor Riggs. And the reaction on Wall Street's positive. Stock futures are surging in part because oil prices are plunging nearly 4%, with European leaders considering tapping into their diesel fuel reserves, reacting to a Trump threat.
15: The president's considering a ban on U.S. diesel exports in an attempt to limit rising prices for Americans. But diesel costs are at record highs in Europe too, and a lot of that fuel comes from the United States. European leaders have met to consider what to do if President Trump limits or stops the supply. Some fear a catastrophic impact in the U.K. and the European Union.
13: Fox's Jonathan Savage in London. The captain of the Fly Dubai flight, who was stabbed by his co-pilot in an attempt to crash the plane, speaks out from his hospital bed, talking to India's prime minister, who hails Smit Machar as a hero.
16: When I was on the ground, I realized that the aircraft is going down, and I told myself, this is the last push, Smit. The door is right there. And I was still getting hit, but I opened the door.
13: That allowed passengers to see him, all bloody, still being attacked. They rushed in, subdued the co-pilot, and the plane landed safely in Saudi Arabia. President Trump goes to Alabama today, continuing to campaign for Republicans, hoping they keep control of Congress in the November elections, after he went to Texas and then Oklahoma, where he told supporters at a rally last night,
17: if the Democrats win, you'll have an economic depression, very much like 1929, in my opinion.
13: Democrats are making affordability the big issue amid low approval ratings for the president's handling of the economy in polls. 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
19: This side of the home runs, the loudest this crowd has been tonight, was when Sale came out of the bullpen. Looking for one more strike to get Harper. Ready with a 1-2 pitch. The lefty fires. Swung on, missed. It gets by Baldwin. Baldwin picks it up. Throws down to first base. That secures the strikeout. Have a seat. Chris Sale gets the job done. He strikes out Harper on four pitches.
1: Come on, dude. I don't know about you, but that gave me cold chills hearing it again. Because in the stadium, I couldn't hear it. I saw it. And it was amazing. It was glorious. There was high fives and hugs and spilling beer. And it was everything you wanted it to be. Our guy beat their guy. That's what it was.
20: It kind of felt like you were kicking the dog when it was down. Okay. There was something really sweet about it.
1: Yeah, I was fine with it.
20: Again, I like Bryce Harper.
1: Oh, me too. Me too. That's the thing. Nothing but respect for Bryce Harper.
20: But if there was a symbolic moment,
1: yep.
20: It was, this is how bad we're going to whoop you tonight. Our guy just put your guy away. He looked really bad doing it. Then he wasn't even aware that the ball went to the backstop.
1: I think he was already, by that point, I think he was already like...
20: He was already defeated.
1: And that was...
20: That's what I'm saying. Dog's already down. You kicked it, and you're like, that was pretty good.
1: Yeah, it was glorious. And that's the thing. We were discussing this a little bit during the series, is people boo Bryce Harper because he's great.
20: Yeah.
1: It's almost a sign of respect, because you are always so good, and it is tough to beat you. That's the reason we boo you. If you're not getting booed, it's because they don't worry about you.
20: You're not a factor.
1: You're not a factor. That's exactly right. Our guy, Chris Sale, was a factor, though. Let me tell you.
21: Go ahead.
1: No, yeah, go ahead.
21: No, I was going to say, it was so cool to just, I know we also mentioned earlier, just to see the buzz whenever it was, is that Chris Sale warming up in the bullpen? It looks like Chris Sale.
1: Talking.
21: And it just goes around the stadium, and he finally comes in.
1: Most people don't like the wave. Kids do, but most adults are like, oh, the wave. It felt like that. You could see the wave going around, but it was people pointing at the bullpen going, hey.
20: He's warming up down there.
1: Do you see what's happening in front of your eyes?
20: When I first saw it, as it was on the television broadcast, I thought, well, maybe he's just down there to get some work in. And then come to find out, and this was all in the post game, he went to Walt Weiss's office, said, I'm good to go to finish this thing off tonight. That's some bulldog stuff.
1: For sure it is.
20: That's some nasty stuff. And
1: badass.
20: Complete badass. And the number we gave, there hasn't been a pitcher since 2018 who has started a series and also closed it since he did.
1: Right. 2018 is unreal. And my wife was like, you know, this is going to be amazing. I was like, he's not coming in. It's like, he's not coming in. Why would he come in? He's not coming in. And then sure enough, she turned around and was like, see? Yeah, it was one of those like, okay, I'm glad to be wrong.
20: Now, this might kind of hurt the workload. If he is going to be a game two starter, which that has not been ruled out, if you're getting him a regular 4 days rest, pitching every fifth day, then that's Tuesday. But in a short series, a five game series, man, getting one of the first two is so incredibly important. And so we'll see how this plays out as far as what they're going to do game one, probably a bullpen game, Malley, or maybe it is Sale. Because if Sale throws game two, you can possibly have him in game five if you need it.
1: And I don't think there's anybody that would push for it more than him after seeing that.
20: Yeah.
1: He's the one that's going to be like, I want to go game two.
20: Now, it might be 80 pitches. Might be 85 pitches. But
1: who else do you want up there for 80 pitches?
20: You don't want anybody else.
1: Nobody else.
20: Yeah.
1: And the fact that he would want to do it, I feel certain.
20: Just a hoss. And they've taken care of him all year long.
1: Just a freaking hoss. That's a great word to use.
20: For as much as, and I know it was frustrating to Braves fans, when you would go, wow, is Sale pitching tonight? Like, no, they made it a point to kind of go with a six-man rotation so that Sale had built-in rest more so than he ever would have gotten if he was part of a regular rotation. And he did that all year long so that when you get to this point, all right, the horse is ready to go. You know? It's like it's ready. It's got some extra kick in it because of what we've done.
1: Raring. Can't wait to kick open the gate. Can't wait to chase the rabbit.
21: The TV call of whenever he was coming out of the bullpen, I think it was here comes the ace.
1: No, dude, that's so good.
21: And it's him. It's the shot from behind running onto the field.
1: Yeah.
21: So cool.
1: Dude, and then the stadium going bonkers in the background. That's the highlight, I guess, of it all is seeing the reaction and just knowing how fortunate we are, how lucky we are to be able to see his career. You know, the latter part of his career, but it feels like he gets stronger as he goes. The latter part of his career being here in Atlanta is so special.
20: Let me just point this out. So, granted, the Braves rotation is not a conventional rotation from the course of the year, because a pitcher who takes the ball every fifth day is going to make about 32, 33, maybe 34 starts. Now, Chris Sale never had the injury this year. He was the guy that was able to take the ball. But because of how they used him, he ended up making 27 starts. That's what they did. they basically made sure that those extra 5 or 6 to 7 starts over the course of the year, he doesn't have it on his body. That's why he's able to do what he's able to do right now.
1: Yeah, it's good. It's good, man. The Braves have done exceptional work in that specifically, in the pitching.
20: And to keep in mind, like Grant Holmes, so he threw a couple times out of the pen during the year, but Grant Holmes made 29 starts, and he would have gotten more than likely had he started the year in the rotation as a 33, 34 start guy.
1: Mm-hmm.
20: That's the difference in what's happened to Sale.
1: Yeah.
20: Sale only threw 162 innings this year. He didn't break the 200 inning mark. He's got something to, he's got some more in the tank now.
1: Yeah, absolutely. He's probably 3/4 of a tank from what I saw last night coming in. And just shutting it, just mowing people down. God, it was so great.
3: I just thought about it now. I just can't imagine his son's reaction seeing his dad come out of the bullpen.
1: I wanted to, did they put him on TV? You weren't there, or you were there too. Did you see that, Los? Do you know if that happened? Because remember when he got to the end of the season, got to 200 wins or 200 strikeouts, they flashed over to his family. I bet they did at some point. And there's not a chance they're not there. Yeah, I mean, zero chance. Kids got school the next day. Doesn't matter. Daddy's doing something special.
20: Yeah, I was. It was, again, the door opening, and here he comes with the camera behind him. It looked cool. You felt the energy.
1: Yeah, no doubt. Definitely in the building, for sure. Morning Extra and Extra 106.3. Be proud, Braves country. Be proud. You should be. You got a lot to smile about. And the moments, as Los has laid that out before, moments and games. That's one that goes down in Braves lore. That's the one 50 years from now will be part of the reel that they put up on, you know, whatever the new stadium is, you know, by then, probably 50 years from now, it'll be a different one, but
20: we will be talking about the Ray Kerr start.
1: Yeah. That's another. Yeah.
20: And I don't know if it's ever going to, cause remember the Braves didn't win the title.
1: Yeah.
20: But the way we talk about Francisco Cabrera, and that was an epic series, and it finished the series and it sent the Braves to the World Series, but like there are those places where we talk about like Tyler Matzek and what he did during that playoff run. I think Ray Kerr just got himself in that discussion with how he took that ball for the first 9 outs, 10 outs, and was like, I got this.
1: And people going, man, I don't know. There were people that I was watching the game with last night. I was like, I don't know. He was at 7-Eleven.
20: I felt that way the entire time. That's not unusual.
1: And then by the end of the night, they're like, oh man, maybe he's in the rotation. Maybe he should be a starter. It's just funny to see how people flip the switch based on performance. And I understand, but I called it out on one person that's here this morning already. he was the naysayer, and I understand why. I get it, but I was like, well, wait a minute. And he was like, yeah, but it's a great story. I like great stories, but we're going to the well. We're the Braves. We should have this already set, not the guy that's going to be the great story. And by the end of the night, he was like, maybe he's our fourth or fifth starter. I don't know.
20: Dude, we had a game 4 of the 2021 World Series. You go back and look at that box score. You know who started that game?
1: I don't recall.
20: Dylan Lee. All right. You then brought in, and quickly in the first inning, you brought in Kyle Wright. And Kyle Wright ended up giving you 4 2/3, and that was the shock. Because the rest of the way, it was then an inning of Chris Martin, Matzek, Luke Jackson, Will Smith, game over.
1: Boom.
20: Sometimes you just end up in this sort of scenario where it's, all right, bullpen, the reason why you built this one.
1: I love the great story on top of it, though. Like, that's the icing for me. Like, people, you know, the people that were like, I don't want the 7-Eleven guy. I'm like, dude,
20: I'll take him, the Home Depot guy. I'll take all of them.
1: I'll take every dang one of them. Me too, man.
20: Tyler Matzek had the yips. He couldn't throw a baseball anymore. And his wife was like, you need to kind of give this thing another try. And he ended up becoming the best guy as a left-hander out of the pen for about 2 years here, including that World Series run. That dude, it'll still give me chills to see what he did. It was like 8th inning against the Dodgers when they got 2 on and they're threatening. And he strikes out the side.
1: Dude, incredible.
20: He will never pay for a beer in this town ever again. He'll be at a golf tournament 20 years from now. And they're going to be like, can you tell the story?
1: Dude, I was in the building.
20: Yeah.
1: What was it like?
20: Yeah. By the way, two of the three guys you struck out are MVPs of the league.
1: Mm-hmm.
20: And you made them look like that.
1: And didn't he have the weird behind the back double play thing too? Was that him?
21: Yeah, it was.
1: Yeah, I thought so.
21: Was that in the playoffs?
1: I feel like it was.
21: I know exactly what play you're talking about though.
1: Yeah, he ball hit to his left. He spins around and kind of catches it, fields it behind his back and is able to complete the double. It's the craziest thing ever.
21: He has the one that's kind of like above his head that he reaches around.
1: Yeah, yeah, whatever it is. Yeah, yeah. It was, I just remember it being amazing and loving seeing it. And that's another one that'll be on highlight reels forever. And I was talking about this last night. I don't know if y'all, if this crosses your mind like it does mine, the people that aren't supposed to. Like, I love the people that aren't supposed to. That's why Ozzie's one of my favorite players, if not my favorite player on the team. He's been told no his entire life. You're too small. You're not good enough. You're not big enough. You're not strong enough. The analytics say everything against you. You're not supposed to be here. I think Dubon has that quality. You're not supposed, he wasn't brought here to be the starting shortstop. He was going to be the utility guy off the bench, can play some shortstop when Kim needs a day off. That's making $20 million. He's another guy that isn't supposed to be. You ain't supposed to be here.
20: Well, your stars came through last night. The three homers were all off your guys. It Michael Harris isn't an all-star yet. He's going to be. He's going to be for a long time. But your stars came through.
1: Mm-hmm.
20: It is the Ray Kerr. It is the guy that you don't expect. Like, for years, you could always go back and look at the numbers. The difference in what Mark Lemke was as a regular season player versus a postseason player. How is Lemmer suddenly a 400 average guy?
1: That's not supposed to happen.
20: We can even go back. Jesse Chavez.
1: Oh, my God.
20: During the 2021 World Series and that playoff run.
1: Rubber band man.
20: Couldn't touch him. That dude, he didn't give up a run. I'm like, it's like the oldest man in the building, the most traded man in Major League Baseball history, and suddenly he's a Terminator? Those are the stories that are so much fun when you're like, man, I didn't expect that at all.
1: That's right. Yeah, but isn't that what makes sports spectacular though?
20: It's what makes baseball romantic.
1: Yeah, it is, for sure. Just the, but dude, you could even, Stetson Bennett, he wasn't supposed to do that.
20: No,
1: as far as sports overall, baseball always has those, probably more than any other, but
20: I do
1: just
20: think
1: sports.
20: That's why at some point, like I have this weird feeling about Sean Murphy. Like, I just think that there's a point. Like, we saw the Austin Riley moment where, all right, all is forgiven. You had a rough season. Man, you just bailed us out, and we just got game one, and we're moving on. Sean Murphy, for what you gave up to get him here and what he was supposed to be, he was supposed to be your everyday catcher, an all-star. He's a gold glover. He's a stud behind the plate. But yet he spent the entire year basically hurt. And he's almost become this afterthought. Well, he doubled in game one.
1: That's right.
20: You know, so he looked good at times. Yeah. I think he still has a moment coming.
1: Yeah.
20: For some reason, I'm like, Sean Murphy has a moment coming.
1: I don't know that I've thought of it in those terms, but I was pissed when they did not let him bat and they put Dom Smith in. And then I had to hear Walt Weiss, whom I like, tell me how a professional at bat that was. And I was like, dude, I'm no pro.
20: It was a brutal at bat.
1: That did not look like a professional at bat.
20: But then Dom Smith comes through last night.
1: Sure, absolutely. And look, all is forgiven. I get it. But to your point about Sean Murphy, I wanted him in that at bat. Why are you not letting him have the at bat? Give it to him.
20: Yeah, considering that there is not a significant difference lefty versus righty against that pitcher. It's just what it is.
1: Yeah. Yeah. So anyway, this is
20: but Dom Smith, yeah, even though he hasn't been a factor for several months.
1: Yeah.
20: He still was
1: a
20: guy.
1: I'm not hating on Dom Smith. I'm just saying.
20: He was a guy with 9 homers to his credit. You needed a homer.
1: Yeah.
20: And Sean Murphy, if I'm playing the percentages, I'm like, give me the lefty with some pop versus the righty that has not swung the bat as well during the course of the year.
1: And clearly Walt believed in him because he was the DH last night.
20: He was the DH last night and got 2 hits.
1: So yeah, I'm not second guessing Walt. I'm not being manager hater. Well,
20: you'll have a moment.
1: Yeah, right.
20: Like it just takes another series.
1: That's right.
20: I mean, we were spending game two asking like, well, why'd you pull the closer? Why did you? And that always happens. Every single time there's a loss, you will always have questions. Don Mattingly, the manager of the Philadelphia Phillies, right now the question he's going to get all offseason is, why didn't you start Wheeler?
1: Mm-hmm.
20: Because the game was decided runs-wise in the first inning.
1: In the first inning. Joey Votto let us know that.
20: I told you it was over already. Thanks, Joe.
1: Yeah. That was another one that I didn't get to see because I was in the stadium and I wasn't paying attention to my phone necessarily. You know, and you know, they have the monitors up there and you can see the game, but you know, you can't hear it or anything. Those, did you see what Joey Votto said? And maybe you listening now have seen it by now, but if you haven't, it's pretty funny. And then the fact that he's so red-faced about it is kind of funny too.
20: Joey Votto made the comment when Zach Wheeler really started to have it going. And this is while the Braves are up 3-0 in the ball game and he's just dealing. But I noticed something. I even told my wife, I go, he's only hitting 88 with that pitch. Now, the reason why it was a factor to me is I was like, he's not getting the run that he normally gets, and that pitch is down by a couple miles an hour. If you don't know, he was on 3 days rest. Hasn't pitched on 3 days rest the entirety of this season. So that's what I was looking for. And so by the time that he walks Riley with a pitch that was non-competitive, Joey Votto had talked about, hey, the way he's throwing, Braves aren't going to score again. And 4 pitches later, Ozzie Albies hits the ball out of the ballpark, and not by a little bit. And I'm thinking, okay, you know, you're going to let that go.
1: Right.
20: CJ Nikowski makes the comment on the air. Hey, with respect, Joey, you might want to stay out of your mentions.
1: Because folks have been talking to you.
20: And then Votto, a little bit later in the game, decided to take his own shot at CJ Nikowski, which I don't know how many people picked up on that. But he was talking about hitting a home run, the feeling of it. And respectfully, CJ, I know you don't know this, but I was like, okay, you're trying to give it back to him. Now, I would have thought, was that intentional? I was like, kind of comes across as intentional. Then to see on social media, Joey Votto has been fighting with people for the past 12 hours.
1: Dude, red-faced is my freaking Brooks and Dunn last rodeo backpack.
20: Should have just let it go, man.
1: You don't get in the mentions, man.
20: Don't go back and forth with that whole scene.
1: I don't know anything.
20: You're Joey Votto.
1: Yeah, dude, you're one of the greatest hitters. You
20: had a career.
1: Yeah, man.
20: And Joey Votto is really good as an analyst.
1: Yeah, sure.
20: When you have him on your show, he's one of the guys that's working on MLB Network. He has a future in this. Was it problematic to put him in a play-by-play situation where he's the eyes down on the field and he made some statements? Yeah, but then you let it go. Just let it go. And he couldn't.
1: If you can.
20: And he couldn't. I got to find that. The CJ Nikowski part.
1: Because you're right. When you said maybe most people didn't pick up on it, if they had, it'd be all over social media and we weren't able to find it.
20: I will see if I can find. Because I know the CJ part about, hey, you want to stay out of your mentions?
1: Yeah.
20: And then he went right back at him. In fact, you know what I'll do? Tug, I'm going to go the extra mile for you today.
1: I love that.
20: I'm going to go and look at when I commented about that and then find exactly. See, okay, so it's 11 hours ago at 10:12. Funny to hear Joey Votto going back at CJ about what he hasn't experienced. Yeah, that wasn't his job. His job wasn't to hit the home runs. Yeah. His job wasn't to hit the ball at the ballpark.
1: Yeah, that's right.
20: All right, I'll go find that.
1: Please do.
20: 10:12.
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1: 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Bryce, when he gives you the forecast here in a little bit, he's going to talk about some of the mild weather that's coming your way. get this done before you need it, before it gets real cold. 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
25: Also on this day in 1985, Hollywood icon Rock Hudson became the first major U.S. celebrity to die of complications from AIDS. His death raised public awareness about the epidemic. Also on this day in 1967, Thurgood Marshall sworn in as the first black Supreme Court justice. He spent 24 years on the bench challenging discrimination based on race or sex, opposed the death penalty, and vehemently defended affirmative action. Born on this day in 1951, Gordon Matthew Thomas Sumner.
27: Message in a bottle.
25: Also known as Sting, the lead singer of the English rock group The Police. I'm CJ Pompa. That's your Fox Daily Snapshot.
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29: It's Friday, October 2nd, and here are your headlines. A U.S. Department of Energy employee from Washington State is facing federal charges for allegedly trying to provide material support to the Iran-backed Houthis. Prosecutors say the man used his engineering background to help test and modify equipment for an undercover FBI source posing as a Houthi contact, and that he traveled to Yemen last year using an old government passport. He now faces up to 20 years in prison if convicted. Millions of Americans on SNAP benefits, including Georgians, started seeing a small increase yesterday. The maximum monthly benefit for a family of three goes up from $23 to $25. At the same time, states will start covering more of the program's costs, jumping from 50% to 75%. Analysts warn that could strain state budgets and lead to fewer services down the road. And finally, Fulton County is offering free AI training to at least 500 residents, including small business owners and people changing careers. Program Chair Kwanzaa Hall says the goal is to help people use AI with confidence instead of fear. The program runs through April of 2027. Today's weather will feature partial cloud cover with a small chance of rain in the afternoon. There'll be a high of 87 and a low of 72. 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
1: Second lesson until 10 here on Extra 106.3. I want to bring up one more play that Bryce actually brought up from that game last night. And he makes such a good point when he brought it up, and I hadn't thought about it until just now when Bryce said it right before he did headlines. And that was the Grant Holmes play.
21: Yeah, whenever he, it was a tapper back to the mound and he kind of had to rush off to the mound to his right, bobbled it for a second, and he threw a rocket to Matt Olson. It looked like he was pitching to Matt Olson basically, and you said it that that's such an easy throw to mess up, but in that spot in the game, whenever that's your first inning of work, I mean, that was
1: pro move.
21: A huge yeah, move super by pro Grant Holmes.
1: Yeah, there's so many guys that sail that. There's so many guys that bounce it. So many guys that can't get their feet set, throw it away, or just don't make an accurate throw, pulls the first baseman off the bag, or whatever.
20: The defense for the Braves showed up a number of times.
1: Yeah, they did.
20: During the game where you just went, all right, y'all do this better than the Phillies do.
1: Yeah, that's right, especially tonight.
20: Yeah.
1: I mean, the Phillies are a great team, stars everywhere, not an easy team to beat, but yeah, the Braves for two of those three games looked much better and are moving on because of it. I love what Ben Ingram said on the Fan last night on Braves Radio. They are going to experience a long, cold winter, and we're headed to sunny California.
20: It's a humble brag.
1: Dude, he never misses, fans.
20: It's accurate.
1: He's so good.
21: See the temperatures projected for those games?
1: I didn't know.
21: In the hundreds.
1: Ooh.
20: All right.
1: Wow. I wouldn't have guessed.
20: Get a plane ticket.
1: Dude, let me go. Absolutely. How do I get out there? Actually, I'd want to come back quick. Those are not my people out there, I don't think.
20: They're fine.
1: I've never been to LA.
20: I've been out there a few times.
1: Have you? I've been to San Diego. It was fine. My people are up in the mountains. Yeah. That's my people.
20: That's why you want to make love to the Yeti.
1: That's right. Absolutely. But he's so elusive. It's hard to find.
20: He escapes his grasp.
1: That's right.
21: It's like Bigfoot.
1: That's right.
20: Well, that is the Yeti.
1: That is the, yeah.
21: Are the same?
1: Yeah.
21: I always thought it was two different.
20: No.
1: No.
21: Dang.
20: It's one of those days.
1: It's all
20: huh?
1: right. It's okay.
20: Listen, he stayed up late.
1: Yeah.
21: That is true.
1: Just a tad off. That's okay. It's all right.
20: Perhaps after you find Bigfoot and the Yeti, you can find the abominable snowman.
1: And the Loch Ness Monster, too, maybe.
20: Well, those are different things.
1: Now. Well, those are definitely different, but I'm saying if you're going to find them, might as well find them all. Let's get them all. Every one of them.
20: We haven't even gotten a chance to talk about David Grush and his space alien odyssey that he went on this week, but we'll get around to it.
1: Okay.
20: We'll get to the break and I'm going to take Tug on a ride.
1: I'm afraid of this ride.
21: Are you sure they've always been the same? Yeti, Bigfoot?
20: There's different names depending on where they are and what culture covers them.
21: Yep. I always thought like Yeti, I thought of like the old Christmas movie that was like the claymation. I always thought of
1: Santa Claus come to town, maybe.
21: I always thought of that as, I never saw that as Bigfoot.
1: Oh. Yeah, I've always thought the same thing. I always thought, kind of what Lowe's thought, depending on where you are. Now,
20: yeah, depending on the culture. Yeah. Like, for instance, the Alaskan people have a certain view of these, whereas people in the Pacific Northwest will say different. Now, I also don't buy into that there is such a thing.
1: Oh, me either. At all. 0%.
20: Let's see, so, if we just kind of go through the folklore and names, yeah, different societies, whether it's in Nepal, it's known different, but the English word comes from Tibet, Yeti.
1: Okay. Where does Sasquatch come from?
20: The Sasquatch?
1: Yeah.
20: I can ask.
1: Yeah, because that doesn't sound like a word I'd ever use, I don't think.
20: I think that's an Indian name, but let me double check. Right.
21: Little John just called to tell me that Bigfoot's American and Yeti's more international.
20: Okay. Yeti is.
1: All right.
20: Yes, we were just covering, comes from Tibet.
1: Dude, we have, I think now, officially found the Lowe's Liberal John overlap.
20: Yes, it's over space and strange beings.
1: Well, yeah, but what was the guy last week?
20: We were talking about Bob Lazar.
1: There you go. Yes. Right, from Area 51 or whatever?
20: Oh, he was working out at... He worked in a number of different government facilities. And so, but he was recognized as by the government as, hey, maybe this guy can help us reverse engineer what he believes to be alien spacecraft.
1: We're bridging gaps on the show is what we're doing. We're bridging gaps. I love it. I think it's awesome. I really do. I'm not being facetious at all. I think it's awesome.
20: That's why you're giggling over the Sasquatch.
1: No, what I'm talking about was building the bridge, like finding the common ground.
20: Sasquatch is the North American counterpart to the Yeti story.
1: Well, see, then there you go. Here I am saying the right thing.
20: And that is the Pacific Northwest name.
1: I did not even know it. And then everybody else, like the hillbillies, just say Bigfoot.
20: It merged with the wider North American Bigfoot legend.
1: Okay, I like it.
21: I used to watch Finding Bigfoot as a kid. I believed in that stuff.
1: Dude, I remember some kids in high school that were so into it. And I remember thinking how weird they were. I was like, y'all are weird, man. You know, I mean, and they were good kids, whatever. But they had convinced themselves that there was a Bigfoot in the woods behind. And that, you know, it was like, you know, woods for miles and miles and miles. And they would talk about it every day at school. Like the things that they would, I was like, y'all are weird, dude.
20: That would be a strange one.
1: It is. And this was high school. It's not like, you know.
20: You have a better chance of finding nudie magazines than Bigfoot.
1: Oh, I think they probably had plenty of those. I think they had those buried.
20: Yeah. Bryce doesn't know anything about that.
1: Yeah. You probably didn't grow up with the nudie.

0: Here you are with...
1: And not before.
0: Sydney Sweeney on your phone.
1: Yeah. Hey, girl. Lucky ducks. It's actually... Maybe you are a little lucky. I don't know.
0: Oh, they're hardcore in the information age. That came about while... You think about it, the time that we were growing up, how revolutionary that was in terms of we saw as the internet age was starting.
1: Yeah.
0: We remember what it's like when you didn't have that in your home.
1: We were the bridge. You're talking about bridging gaps. We were the bridge from that generation that had none. We saw it born, and now that it controls everything.
0: Bryce, let me ask you a question as you sit there and think about the sort of stuff we're getting into. Do you know Tug Cowart's phone number?
2: Not off the top of my head.
0: Okay.
2: I know my mom and dad's, but that's about it.
0: All right. Do you know that we used to know every phone number?
2: Yeah. My mom's told me like she would have a list of like numbers that she just had.
0: I still know my home phone number from San Antonio, Texas.
1: There's that little bit of me, and it's useless. It would be useless to do. I grew up with 706-226-5581. I grew up with that number. My dad passed. My mom's moved. There was no need for a landline anymore. Man. I still have that in my phone as my mom and dad's phone number. There's been that little bit of me that just wants to go buy it just so I have it. I don't know if it's like a safety blanket. I don't know what it is, but listen, I have to talk myself out of it all the time.
0: You already went to the All-Star game. That's what Dad wanted.
1: Right.
0: And you did it.
1: I'm wearing the hat.
0: And now
1: 72 All-Star game.
0: What more do you need to do?
1: I know, but I don't know why.
0: You need to buy the phone number too?
1: Dude, I don't know why I have the desire, but I do. I have to talk myself out of it all the time.
0: Pick up smoking.
1: Well, Daddy did do that.
0: I know. So you can feel closer.
2: Great way to honor him.
0: Way to honor him, yes.
2: Start on a Friday.
0: The Friday dart.
1: Daddy, I love you.
0: All right, speaking of building bridges,
1: yep.
0: I think this is very important because you're the person that has no time for when I want to talk about interdimensional beings or extraterrestrial or anything to do with UAPs. Or even our friend the Yeti or the Sasquatch. So I bring on as exhibit number one to try and convince you to take an interest in this.
1: Okay.
0: This is my friend when it comes to this part of the world, Liberal John. John, how are you doing this Friday morning?
3: That is quite the introduction, Lewis. Thank you. But yeah, man, I'm a believer. Absolutely. Not in everything, but. Definitely Bigfoot, man.
0: Run it down for Tug. Why? Because I always think that this is the fun part about this stuff.
3: So the biggest reason for me and Bigfoot is my dad used to be a truck driver, and I've been up through the whole northwest part of the country and into Canada a little bit, but I've never been to Alaska. But once you get up into that part of the country, people on the East Coast don't realize how dense and how much forest there really is up there, and something could easily be up there that we've never seen or filmed. Or it's like the ocean. It's like saying we know everything that's in the ocean. No, we do not. And I think it's the same thing for that part of the country and the world, as far as up through Alaska, Canada, and then a lot of Northern California and Oregon and all that stuff, man. That stuff is, it's like a jungle. I mean, it's incredible.
0: John, let me ask you this, because I try and point this out to people like Tug, who's very skeptical about this stuff. And when I point out, you know, there are medications that we get from the Amazon that we find every several years and we go, oh my God, this is incredible. What else is this place hiding? But they have a hard time believing that there is an environment that would hide an animal we've never seen. That's the only way I can make it make sense to people, is to compare it to something that we can acknowledge actually happens on a regular basis.
3: Yes, just like you said, the Amazon or the ocean, we're always discovering new stuff there, species we didn't know that existed. And I just think that there could easily be something that's big and hairy and 10 to 12 foot tall living up there. And it's not a lot of them, and it's very scarce or whatever, but...
0: I love it. John, I love it. Tug, he's always going to be a skeptic, but I love it.
1: Yo, dude,
0: I'm with you.
1: But I don't cast any judgment because of it.
0: I just can't buy it. Personal.
3: I will say this. I don't like most of the stuff I see about Bigfoot on TV, though.
0: Agreed.
1: Because it feels too cartoonish.
3: Pretty hokey stuff.
1: Yeah, hokey, yeah. Cartoonish. Yeah.
3: Yeah.
0: Okay. Well, John,
3: I think that there's something to it. I don't think people are that many. I think it's just like UFOs. You don't have that many people

0: see it, and they just all, it's just a figment of their imagination or their eyes playing tricks on them or something like that. Like,
1: well, John, thank you for the call, and happy Friday to you.
0: Well, y'all have a great weekend.
2: You too, buddy. You too.
0: Y'all have a good weekend.
1: There he goes, sir. Liberal John, him and I. Now, as I said, I don't believe in Bigfoot, but I acknowledge that there are things out there, especially under the ocean.
3: Yeah, definitely. Look.
1: We have no idea about. And so if you were ever to say, here, look, we found, for instance, if we happen to find giants in Afghanistan, I'm willing to listen.
3: Yeah, okay.
1: If you found some sort of hairy beast, I'm willing to listen.
3: My thing is, where I can find common ground with you and Liberal John is I'm fine with saying there's things that we've not discovered. Like, I have no doubt about that, whether in outer space or down in the deepest parts of the ocean. No doubt about it. There are things that we don't know. I just kind of feel like with all the satellites, with all the photographs, I know that, and I've never been to the Pacific Northwest. Oh, I take that back. I went to Seattle, but I didn't spend, it was downtown Seattle, so it wasn't the vast forest that John was talking about with his dad being a truck driver. I just kind of feel like we had captured something already, an actual picture, maybe a bone. I don't know. I just don't feel like we've done that. And I think John's so right about the cartoonish nature of the way all that's painted and portrayed on, like, Discovery Channel.
1: Well, John and I had a really hard time with the documentary Harry and the Hendersons.
3: I know. Well, I know.
1: We did not really enjoy that. But I think if you went down the rabbit hole of looking at trail cameras and seeing some of the stuff that gets spotted and not explained out there, you'd be.
3: Yeah.
1: Or, and this is, I'm not telling you how you should spend your weekend, because I know that this often doesn't play out well.
3: It's a college football, it's my father-in-law's birthday, and we got the Braves.
1: But if you happen to have a little bit of extra time, I'd like you to watch the documentary The Abyss.
3: Okay.
1: From like 1988 or 1989.
3: I remember the, I've never seen it, but I remember the movie.
1: With Ed Harris, and okay. Then you'll understand what's in our oceans.
3: Yeah, no, I'm with you there. Like, I genuinely believe there's probably giant, huge animals down in the deep that don't have eyeballs.
1: The director of it is James Cameron, but it'll explain a lot to you.
3: Okay, all right.
1: The Abyss.
3: The Abyss.
1: Say it back to me.
3: The Abyss.
1: Okay, good.
4: My mom sent me an article on the difference between Yeti, Sasquatch, and Bigfoot.
3: Mama is having none of a... Mama's
1: like, you're
3: Mama
1: ignorance.
3: Go Bear. Mama Go Bear. Rawr.
1: Mama Go Bear is frustrated with our ignorance.
3: And I would imagine Mama Go Bear's rawr is much more powerful than Bryce's rawr. That's just me. I'm just guessing here. Anytime a Mama Bear comes out, it's going to be a rough day. 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
1: Good morning. Here are your sports headlines for Friday, October 2nd. The Atlanta Braves are moving on to the divisional round of the Major League Baseball playoffs and will face the two-time defending Los Angeles Dodgers after a 6-2 victory last night at Truist Park over their division rival, the Philadelphia Phillies. Homers from Michael Harris II, Ozzie Albies, and Matt Olson led the charge as the Braves grabbed an early lead and never looked back. Chris Sale took the ball to close out the ball game. As for that divisional round, all four series remaining will begin tomorrow afternoon. The Braves and Dodgers will begin their series in L.A. starting at 4 o'clock. You can hear that game and all of the series action on our sister station, 680 The Fan, and for free on The Fan app. Your college football weekend for the locals will feature second-ranked Georgia. They're going to continue SEC conference play. They host Vanderbilt. That's going to be a 12:45 kickoff tomorrow. As for Georgia Tech, they are off for this weekend. With your sports headlines, I'm Carlos Medina.
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3: So great. So great. I hope I get to hear that every day till the day I die.
12: Slow Ride.
3: Till I die. Kimmer singing Slow Ride is the most grand, glorious thing I think I've ever heard in my whole life. And then what you don't know, or maybe you don't know, if you've been listening, I mean, yeah, I guess you could. Bryce synced it up to the song, and it flows perfectly. I don't know how in the world, because if you would have said, hey, do you think this would sync up exactly right? I would have said not a chance in the world that would happen. And sure enough, it did. So anytime I can hear Kimmer singing Slow Ride, I would like to. Morning Extra on Extra 106.3. Tug and Loves until 10. We're getting close, buddy.
13: I know.
3: Almost the weekend.
13: Man.
3: And there were some things that we were talking about. Liberal John called in. It's always great to hear from him.
13: He wanted to talk about our friendly woodland friend.
3: Yes. Yes, he did.
13: Yeti.
3: I told Lowe's during the break, I was like, you know, Liberal John and I and Liberal John and Lowe's, we don't always agree, but maybe even rarely agree. We have a good, healthy respect for each other, which I love, even though we disagree. But then came the bridge that I didn't see. It was a giant bridge, like the Golden Gate Bridge. It was that big of a bridge. I had no idea that it was going to be Sasquatch.
13: Well,
3: it was going to be UFOs or whatever's under the ocean.
13: Doesn't it feel very strange that you're the only one who has yet to look into anything I've told you when it comes like Bob Lazar or any of this stuff? And yet, Liberal John and I, we both have. Look, here's where we have a talking point. You're just always so busy.
3: I know.
13: With your silly stuff.
3: I know. Stupid country music.
13: I know whenever I listen to our sports talk sister station down the hall, every now and again, there will be a discussion. I think, did it make me that stupid listening to that? Like, did getting this angry over who entered the game in the fourth inning?
3: And why? And did they mismanage it? Or, dude, I'm with you. I'm so with you.
13: And whenever I hear somebody on a show, like there was a show at the Fanatic in Philadelphia, that's where our friend John Kincaid used to work. And this guy is doing the whole like, yeah, the Braves couldn't sell out. And the tickets are like $25. It'll sell out your stadium. I'm saying that seems like something pretty angry to be like pretty frustrated about. Maybe you should kind of pay attention more so to what you're voting on and how you're getting taxed, huh?
3: Things that actually affect you.
13: Maybe things that actually affect you rather than who enters the game in the third inning. Yeah. And that if you are emotionally affected by that, that's because you might be a moron.
3: Jeff Foxworthy is smile. Somewhere Jeff Foxworthy is in the state of Georgia and he just had a big smile. He was like, I feel like somebody has channeled my, you might be a redneck.
14: You might be a redneck.
3: You might be a moron.
13: Listen, I love that the Braves won last night.
3: Me too. I love it.
13: But as I've said this to my wife on a couple of different occasions when she will bring up something going on with my daughter, you know, something playing time oriented or whatever's going on in volleyball, I ask her, is this childhood cancer? And she's like, no. And I'm like,
3: okay.
13: Are the kids healthy? Yeah. So what are we really complaining about here?
3: We got a thumbs up today.
13: Yeah.
3: Today's a good day.
13: It was like, today's a good day. Had it not worked out, yeah, there'd be a little bummer, but I'm not going to be kicking dogs or talking horrible to my kids. Mm-mm. Or trying to cut off people in traffic because of it.
3: Mm-mm. Or flipping the bird, which is
13: right.
3: So redneck.
13: Exactly.
3: Such a redneck thing to don't ever do that. It just.
13: But I will
3: just,
13: if you tax me.
3: Yeah, absolutely. But it's just perspective.
13: Yeah, sure.
3: And when you get so married to it, and I see it in the country music side too, right? They'll have some grand thing that they don't like about the way music sounds, or they're not traditional enough.
13: Thunder gets preempted on TBS.
3: Or on CMT.
13: Yeah.
3: Good heavens.
13: Oh, Cole hasn't won yet.
3: I must see it. I'm so damn mad. I can hear it now. But it is. Like, it's all about perspective. Just have some perspective. And when you do, life's so much easier. And life is good. Dude, life is good.
13: I was supposed to go go-karting the other day.
3: I'd be disappointed if I didn't get to go go-kart.
13: And they had a private event, so we didn't get a chance to do it. Mm. And I had every single line I could think of from Days of Thunder ready.
3: Okay. And then you didn't even get to use them.
13: I know. I told them in the car when we were heading back home. Because we ended up going over to have dinner and some drinks. Yeah. It was like us and like five other couples. We had a big group. And I was like, I was ready to be like, I'm dropping the hammer. Talk about how Rubin's racing.
3: Yeah.
13: Dude. I had all of them ready to go.
3: Dude, I'm telling you, that's such a great movie. So that's a great movie.
13: Well, you're going to get a sequel.
3: I know. Yeah. I forgot about that. Yeah.
13: Yeah. You're getting a sequel to Days of Thunder, which, all right, we'll see. I mean, there's a whole lot of 60-year-old NASCAR drivers.
3: Yeah, right. That'll be fine. It'll be great.
13: How long is Tom Cruise going to be able to pull this off?
3: Dude, it'll be some whatever medical treatment that doesn't exist for everybody else, he's going to be able to buy and live forever.
15: It's that Scientology.
3: It must be. It's that
13: he is 64 years old and he played a fighter pilot in a movie that made a bajillion dollars.
3: And he doesn't look 60.
13: And at no point was I caught up in the, hey, that dude's a 61-year-old fighter pilot.
3: Because he looks 41.
13: Yeah.
3: I love Dolly Parton. I don't mean to speak ill of Dolly Parton.
13: Oh, here he goes. Hold on. Let me back away from the microphone. I don't even want to be in the crowd shot here.
3: Dolly did too much plastic surgery.
15: Go to hell.
3: I love you, Dolly. I love you. Tom Cruise, for whatever he has going that Madonna doesn't have going because she looks wackadoo. So many people get all this plastic so they look crazy. There's not a chance Tom Cruise hadn't had plastic surgery or whatever it takes to make him look 35 or 41. But he somehow is able to do that and not look like an alien.
13: I don't know why you had to bring Dolly into it.
3: Well, because Dolly, I mean...
13: At least you could have just stayed with the people that are still here with us.
3: I love Dolly. Well, because Dolly was...
13: When you took that shot. I see that Dark Tug has showed up at the end of the Friday show.
3: That's not true. No. Would
13: you like to call other babies ugly?
3: Yeah, I did tell the Republicans that I hate the Republican Party on Tuesday.
13: Told my wife about that. She goes, at their event?
16: We got him.
3: I didn't choose the wisest.
13: He was at their event and he said that to them? I was like, yeah, Tug is on a run.
3: Yeah.
13: What? Y'all think I'm the abrasive one, or what was it? There was a comment I was glancing on. You think I'm the arrogant one? Yes. Tug Cowart.
3: I called the baby ugly.
13: Tug Cowart is the one who will show up at your house and be like, looks pretty run down around here.
3: You ever thought about trimming those hedges? So much so, Ben Burnett texted me. He was like, hey man, next time will you not do that?
13: I knew it.
3: He was like, you threw some people off.
13: I'm gonna let Ben know right now.
3: You're a goon. He was like, hey, if you're okay with it, I'm gonna cut that part out before I post it. I was like, yeah, man, go ahead. It's fine. Sometimes you have to choose the right. Most of the time I'm pretty good about knowing where the line is and being steering clear of the line.
4: You were coming off a big Braves win.
3: I was tired. I've been up all day, no nap. I hadn't eaten. There was a lot going on. A lot of factors. Normally I don't, but yeah, and our promotions director, Mike Key, was like, dude, did you have drinks at the game? Like, I didn't see that one coming.
13: All right.
3: He's like, you called their baby ugly at their house.
13: I just told over to Ben. I included you.
3: Okay, good.
13: Just so we are all clear, this is why Tug can't be invited to an event. He's the hothead. I'm the behaved one.
3: True story.
13: He's just too abrasive.
3: That's right.
4: By the way, if you want to see what old Tom Cruise looks like, he has a new movie out called Digger, and they make him a very old man.
13: They do. They make now
3: the name of that.
13: Apparently, it's not doing well.
4: Yeah, apparently it's supposed to flop.
13: It's a huge flop, but
3: you don't have many.
13: It doesn't happen. You can make the argument at the time he saved the movie industry coming out of COVID.
3: Without a doubt. Y'all, have a great day. Go Braves. Go Dogs. Go Jackets, whoever you cheer for. And be safe this weekend. Don't rub anybody the wrong way like I have all week. Don't be abrasive like me.
13: Seems these floors are really beaten up. You ever thought about changing them out?
3: Yeah, this carpet's dirty.
13: That's what Tug says when he gets into your house.
3: Those curtains suck. For those
13: how old is this car?
3: Price, I'm Tug. Y'all come back now. You hear?
17: Atlanta Mayor Keisha Lance Bottoms is asking her entire cabinet to resign.
18: Including the police chief. Aggravated assaults up 20% and murders up 52%.
19: And Bottoms knew exactly how Atlanta got there.
20: We made many decisions that have gotten us to this point. I eliminated cash bail bonds. We've cut our corrections budget by 60%. This is not a plan I just pulled out of the sky.
21: Atlanta's police department is hundreds of officers short.
22: Crime is out of control. They've never seen Atlanta like this.
23: And those who called Atlanta home left to live with the consequences.
24: Keisha Lance Bottoms, she abused taxpayers.
25: Her priorities were definitely not safety. Her priorities were herself.
26: Things were out of control.
25: It wasn't just the weekend of the riots. It was every day.
0: It seemed like every other week, somebody's car was broken into.
1: There was no accountability.
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7: More jobs lost than created. I'm Dave Anthony, Fox News. That's after you do the math in the latest employment report out this morning. Worse than expected, showing last month's hiring being eclipsed by revisions from the prior months.
15: The number of new jobs created cooled to 29,000 after a rebound in August. And revisions to July and August show 60,000 fewer jobs created than previously reported.
7: Fox's Jenny Casola also reports.
15: The unemployment rate rose to 4.2% last month.
7: But Kevin Hassett, director of the National Economic Council, just told Fox Business from the White House he is not disappointed by this jobs update in the least.
26: President Trump's policy is a supply side policy that's realigning the American economy in a very positive way. So government employment was down, employment for everything else was up.
7: Israel's Prime Minister Benjamin Netanyahu says whoever sent the co-pilot who attacked the pilot on a Fly Dubai flight trying to crash the plane will pay a heavy price. He's already said that that co-pilot was radicalized by Islamists. We're hearing from the captain who was attacked, Smit Machar, from his hospital bed.
27: He describes how, bleeding from stab wounds on the cockpit floor, he somehow crawled to the door and raised the alarm. I could feel the aircraft was plunging, he says, and I said to myself while I was getting beaten, this is the last push, do it. Passengers restrained the attacker. Pilots in training who happened to be on board landed the aircraft safely.
7: That's Fox's Jonathan Savage. We have just heard from the new special prosecutor in New York in a reopened Cornell University rape case that led to no charges back in 2024.
28: I stand ready to lead a process guided by the facts and the law.
7: The state's attorney general, Letitia James, was appointed by Governor Kathy Hochul. 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
7: On Wall Street, stocks are rising despite that worse-than-expected jobs report that is out this morning, in part on a belief it might have the Federal Reserve waiting to raise interest rates again. The Dow is up 244 points. The Nasdaq is up 300 and now make it 430 points. And the S&P 500, it is adding 73. Another reason stocks are rising, the price of oil this morning has been plunging. It's down about 3%. WTI at $90 a barrel, on the thought that the Europeans might dip into their fuel reserves for diesel after President Trump had a threat to ban U.S. exports of diesel to Europe to try to lower prices here. Now, we've just heard from the president, who has said that Europe has agreed to release what he called a massive amount of their heavily stocked diesel fuel. Now, diesel this morning, it is down from its record high last month, 15 cents below it. AAA's national average today at $6.37 a gallon. It's crowded at the International Space Station.
30: SpaceX launch commander Jessica Watkins and her crew Thursday for NASA. The four got hugs and handshakes from personnel already on board. NASA says the new crew made it to the ISS in 7 hours, 55 minutes. That's the shortest time ever. A fact not lost on Watkins soon after she climbed into the station.
3: We are so excited to be here. That was a super quick trip. It is hard to believe that we're already here.
30: There are now 11 people on board the ISS. 4 who've been on the station since February are scheduled to start the trip back to Earth Monday. Jill Nato, Fox News.
7: In the baseball playoffs, Atlanta beat Philadelphia 6-2, eliminating the Phillies, sending the Braves to the next round to face the defending World Series champion, LA Dodgers. I'm Dave Anthony, and this is Fox News.
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0: paid for by the U.S. Army. Anyway, so Pete Hegseth is saying, you know, the truth. Guys, you can't be a weirdo. You can't be a freak. I'm sorry. You got to be clean shaven. No, you're not wearing a dress. You're too fat to get under. You can't go over and you can't go under because you're too fat. And that's a problem. And now the left is saying, oh, how dare him? Oh, how dare him? Politicize. You ready for this one? Politicize the Department of War. Oh, you shouldn't do that. Oh, I get it now. You mean like when you had everybody, every general, it seems, standing there in a dress? When you had them, the first thing they did under Biden was purge for political stances? You mean that kind of thing you shouldn't do? Yeah. Yeah, guess you shouldn't have done it. Now what he's doing is just returning it to normal. Yeah, I used the N-word. I did. Normal. Normal, normal, normal, normal. Oh my gosh, it's not a safe space. Normal, normal, normal, normal. There's such a thing as normal. And you are not normal. I gotta tell you. Accused Fly Dubai hijacker. Religious extremist who refuses to shake women's hand. We hired a terrorist. Really? Did you fly Dubai? You hired a terrorist? Wait, hang on just a second. You hired a religious extremist who refuses to shake women's hands. Who said, I should kill Jews. Who was carrying Palestinian pamphlets with him on the plane as he tried to crash it into the ground and kill Jews. You had an extremist? No, you didn't have an extremist. You didn't hire an extremist. You hired a Muslim in the Middle East. That's what you hired. Normal, normal, normal, normal, normal. That's what normal people know. That's not an extremist. That's a Muslim in the Middle East. Did you hear about the accused killer in-laws? The ones that were in New York and their, I guess their son-in-law, their thought. I don't know. I don't know how is a trans, it's a trans guy. He started as a woman. Now he's a guy. I don't know. Normal, normal, normal, normal, normal. Can we have normal conversations in this country ever? So, some identified person, I don't know what their birth certificate said when they were forced as a baby to accept that sex definition. But the two elderly, I don't know, Chinese people, they shot him at a public park, and then one of them shoots him and then hands the gun to the 80-year-old wife, 81 years old, and she then takes a couple of shots at him. We're like, oh my gosh, the trans hate. Look at all the hate on the trans. Well, turns out that's not it. Mm-mm. Now that we've spent, oh, I don't know, how long has it been? Now that we've looked at it for more than 10 minutes, we see that may not be the story here. Apparently, he was raining hell on his family, or her family, or its family. I don't know, but raining hell on the family. Abusing his wife so badly, at one point he fractured her spine. You know, I could see myself at 81 years old, getting ready to check out. My daughter has her spine fractured by some monster. I don't care if he used to be a woman or a man or whatever. You fractured my daughter's spine. You've hit my grandchildren, and you've gone to court And then you were supposed to take parenting classes because apparently you didn't know you shouldn't hit your kids. And it's continuing. He's dangerous to the family. His wife is black and blue all the time. I don't know. I'm 81. I look at my wife and I'm like, you know what, honey, we only got a couple more years to go. What do you say? Let's take him out. I'm not going. You're not doing that alone. I'm going and doing it with you. We're going to take him out. And they go take him out. I see it. And it has nothing to do with trans. Now, is it what Jesus would want us to do? No. Can I understand it? Yes. Should they pay a price? Yes. Were they wrong? Yes. You know what makes me say that? Normal thinking. There's no such thing as normal. Shut up. Here's the next story. This one comes from the Daily Mail. I'm 56, but I look years younger. The reason I look so good, I don't have children. My sore joints and inability to remember anyone's name may tell a different story, but my face doesn't look 56 and neither does my body. Okay. Can we put a picture up of this woman? Okay, she's not bad looking. But she looks 56. You know, not 56 of 1972, but 56 of today. Okay, not bad looking. You know why I look so good? I didn't have children. Shut up. Put up a picture of my wife. She's 54. I would like to see pictures of your hot wife. I mean, not, I didn't mean it that way. I would like to show this. I would like a collection of people from this audience that have pictures of them and their wife. Does my wife look at least as good as this woman does? Yes. Does your wife? Most likely. I want to see the beautiful women in this audience that have had, I mean, if you've had 12 children, I really want to see a picture of you. I really want to show her pictures of you. The 56 of 1970, do you remember what your grandmother looked like at 60? I do. Wasn't good. We don't look that way anymore. You know why? Because we don't cook with lard anymore. You know, people have started taking care of themselves. When I was a kid, okay, my grandmother's in her 40s or maybe 50s when I, you know, around this time. My grandmother, I remember when people started running. This is before Nike, before running shoes or anything else. He had Converse and people started running. And I remember my parents and my grandparents going, what the hell are people running for? All these people running. What is that? They didn't exercise like this. We didn't take care of ourselves. They didn't know what running was. They were like, you run from a fire. What do you run? You're just out in the street running? Why? You need to work harder. It's ridiculous. Oh. People often ask me how I look so much younger. Well, it's controversial, but I didn't have children. Oh, well, I am, you know what? Thank goodness. You win. Because I know when we get to the end of the life, God's going to look at us and go, I don't know. You guys missed the whole thing. It's a beauty contest. Who can look the best at 80? Oh, you're in heaven. You had kids. Look at the wear and tear on that body. Nope, I don't think you're getting in. And beyond the eternal thing, I think that's where our happiness comes from. I think when you're 80 and alone and no one's coming to visit you and you have no friends left because they're all 80 and they died or are dying, I think when you're standing there alone in your, you know, I don't know, retirement home or wherever it is you are, and that's if you live in the United States, not in Canada, because you probably are dead by now if you live in Canada. Because you're 80, you don't really have a reason to have any kind of medication or any kind of help. We could just kill you now. But I think when you're alone there standing, looking in the mirror, and you're like, man, I look good. I look so good at 80. Nobody else is seeing it because you're all by yourself. But good luck with that. Good luck with that. But just please, please stop saying, look how good looking I am because I haven't had children. I'm a member of the Church of Jesus Christ of Latter-day Saints. You know how many kids we have? And you know how hot some of the moms are? I mean, it's not like I'm sitting in church going, oh, that's a hot mom. I'm not doing that. But I'm just saying, beautiful women, lots of children. Okay, back in just a second. Let me tell you about Rapid Radios. For most of human history, we had a very simple system for talking to somebody who wasn't standing next to us. And here's what it was. Kids! Dinner! Okay? Or, where the hell are you? Get downstairs! That's the way we did it. And humanity spent thousands of years inventing telegraphs and telephones and cell phones and smartphones until rapid radios finally said, you know what? Yelling had one really good feature. It was really simple. That's rapid radios. You don't have to yell. You just simply push to talk. That's the communication over nationwide LTE coverage. You push the button, you talk. People on that channel hear you. You can pick. No dialing, no ringing. 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
0: Oof. Coming up on Monday, we're here. Is Claude conscious? Inside Anthropic's quest to install morality into its AI models. This one comes from the New York Times. This is what I've been saying since 1996. Warning, when it comes, somebody's gonna say it's human enough to be called human. The New York Times has just announced we're here. Are you ready for that argument? On Monday, I'm going to take you through the New York Times article and why this matters to you. That'll be on Monday's program. And don't forget, next Thursday, 8 p.m. is our next Torch special, powered by Data Republican. It's what you're actually facing. I mean, the way this whole financing has worked with the Red-Green Alliance, it's shocking. That's next Thursday. You probably own something that was exactly right for you 5 years ago. It makes absolutely no sense for you today. 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
2: Clap back is on. The Democratic Socialists of America doubled in size in a year. Next Thursday, Glenn and Data Republican reveal how. 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
4: It's Friday, October 2nd, and here are your headlines. A U.S. Department of Energy employee from Washington State is facing federal charges for allegedly trying to provide material support to the Iran-backed Houthis. Prosecutors say the man uses engineering background to help test and modify equipment for an undercover FBI source posing as a Houthi contact, and that he traveled to Yemen last year using an old government passport. He now faces up to 20 years in prison if convicted. Millions of Americans on SNAP benefits, including Georgians, started seeing a small increase yesterday. The maximum monthly benefit for a family of three goes up from $23 to $25. At the same time, states will start covering more of the program's costs, jumping from 50% to 75%. Analysts warn that could strain state budgets and lead to fewer services down the road. And finally, Fulton County is offering free AI training to at least 500 residents, including small business owners and people changing careers. Program Chair Kwanzaa Hall says the goal is to help people use AI with confidence instead of fear. The program runs through April of 2027. Today's weather will feature partial cloud cover with a small chance of rain in the afternoon. It'll be a high of 87 and a low of 72. Extra 106.3 headlines, I'm Bryce Gobert.
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10: During his State of the Force address Wednesday, War Secretary Pete Hegseth addressed the reductions in military leadership during his tenure.
11: The number crunchers say we fired 10% of the generals and admirals across the force, and that number sounds about right.
10: Hegseth added there are more cuts to come.
11: We've also reduced the overall number of general officer slots by an additional 10%. So, yes, 20% reduction across the board.
10: Hegseth called the move long overdue, and that moving forward, the selection process will be even tougher.
11: Every colonel who wants to be a general will have to pass and excel in a merit-based, performance-driven assessment of commander's ability to solve complex military problems and win.
10: The secretary said the Pentagon wants to only promote the top officers.
11: The best move on, the worst not.
10: Kevin Westman, Fox News.
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13: 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I told you I'd get to it this weekend.
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15: If you look up this October, you may spot one of fall's most familiar sights. Geese heading toward their wintering grounds in that unmistakable V formation. And there's some impressive signs behind it. As a goose flaps its wings, it creates an upward moving current near the wingtip. By flying slightly behind and off to the side, the next bird can use that lift, reducing the energy it needs to fly. The advantage can continue all the way down the V, making those long seasonal journeys a little easier. And geese aren't alone. Pelicans, cranes, swans, and some ducks use similar formations, although most smaller birds don't. The goose in front doesn't necessarily lead the entire trip either. Birds can switch positions during long flights, sharing the tougher job up front. So that familiar V is really an aerodynamic strategy helping the flock conserve energy on its fall migration. Matt Murphy, Fox News.
16: If Trump cured cancer, there would be some people that would wear a shirt saying, give cancer a chance.
17: Go cancer!
16: Yeah, and it seems absurd, but...

0: just put up fall. Things are starting to return to normal. More wise. A deeper testimony as they gathered again for the first anniversary fast and testimony meeting. Same kind of quiet Sunday, same kind of people in the pews. But there were a couple of changes. Their testimony was deeper. And when it came to sing, time to sing, a guy walks from the front. He turns to face the congregation. He raises his arms to lead the hymn. It was Greg. The guy had been shot 3 times in the chest. The last time people saw him raise his arms in the church, there was a gun in his hand. This time, he was just conducting the music. It's amazing how we can take something bad and make it into something good, or we can make it change us and our lives and become embittered with hatred. It's nice to hear these stories where people are choosing the right path. Let me go back to a story that we were just talking about when I was screaming normal, normal, normal at you in a very unChrist-like way. This whole thing with the military, because we got into the break here a second ago with the insiders. If you're not an insider, you should join us. You miss a lot. GlennBeck.com/insider. But Jason was talking because he's a military guy. He claims to be a Marine, but I don't know. I don't know. Marines, really? Have you really, you're accepting people like Jason now? Oh, is Jason out of the room? Oh, that's too bad. He can't defend himself. Get Jason's butt back in the seat. We're talking about, talking about this whole thing with the military and how the, you know, people are saying, I can't believe Hegseth. Do we have the cut from Hegseth? Play the Hegseth cut.
1: We are no longer the woke department or the weak department. Simple translation of that. No fatties, no trannies, no beardos, no weirdos, no wimps, no radicals. Just warriors. Just tough,
0: just
1: ready,
0: warriors.
1: Committed troops. The War Department, tough, as you ready, know, is committed. Colorblind, gender neutral, and merit-based. Or, as the president likes to say to me, Pete, central casting.
0: You know, what's amazing to me is that this is controversial. Can I ask you, what is the purpose of a military? Is it to send cultural signals of who we accept? No. No, you want to do that? Do that in some other department. Do that in your artsy-fartsy departments. Here's what the military is for. To kill people. You may not like to hear that, but that's what it's for. To kill people. Police are there to ensure that people are not killing each other and doing their best to get the violent people off the streets. Military is there to kill people and kill them faster than they can kill our people. We don't like to use it. We don't like to say that. We'd like to say, oh, well, we're peacekeepers. No, we're not. We're not peacekeepers. That's why Trump, in a very genius move, because he understands you change the language, you change the culture. So instead of the Department of Defense, which I've never had a problem with until it started going woke and we started getting pussified, he changed it to the Department of War to remind you that's what those people are for. They're not for peacekeeping. They're not for nation building. They're for war. And I got news for you. Who do you want fighting? You want a guy who is in there fighting who is like, well, that guy. Now remember, he's standing next to your son. You want the guy standing next to your son in battle to be the guy who is like, well, they accepted me for who I am and I'm a woman now and I like to wear a dress on the battlefield. Do you want that guy or do you want a guy who is like, I'm going to kill him. I'm going to kill him. Because that's what I've trained to do. That's all I care about is my job to be a warrior. I'm going to stop them before they kill me, my friend. You know what? I had when I was over in Israel, this is 20 years ago. it was really dangerous for my family over there. And we had death threats and everything in Israel, and they were coming to get us. And so my kids had to have their own security person over there. And this little teeny guy, he must have been about 5 feet, and he was a, you know, former military, Israeli military. I think he was a Mossad guy. And I look at him, and I'm evaluating. Is this guy going to protect my kids? And I put my hand on his shoulder, and he's not wearing a vest. And I said, where's your vest? I like my protectors to have vests. Where's your vest? And he looks at me, and he says, I don't need a vest. I will see them and kill them before they ever see me. And I'm like, you're good. You can watch the kids. That's what I want. That's what I want. I don't want a babysitter. I don't want somebody teaching me cultural yes or no. I want somebody who says, I'm going to kill them before they even see me coming. Good. You're in. Now, do I want that person being my teacher for my kids? I don't know. Maybe. Probably not. Do I want this guy to be talking to me about, you know, whatever else, business? No, probably not. I want this guy to protect and defend. That's what the military is supposed to do. And I know this is gravely non-PC. We're not supposed to say it. But I'm sorry. Your job is to kill people faster than they kill ours. Your job is to instill fear in them. Fear. Do you know that we could have stopped Benghazi? We could have stopped Benghazi. All we had to do was low fly our planes. Do you know that when we fly our planes just over the rooftops, when we fly our planes just over the rooftops and we're trying to stop a fight, we'll fly them really fast. And just as we start to get over where they are, we kick it into afterburners. Do you know why? Because it breaks every window in like a 20 block radius. When those things come screaming over your head, you realize the might and the power of the United States of America. Do they shoot anybody? Maybe, sometimes. Sometimes it's enough to make the other opposing team wet their pants, literally, and run like little girls. That's what a military does. That's its number one job. Put fear in the enemy. And he ain't doing that in a dress, Admiral. Put fear in the enemy. And if that's not enough, then kill them as fast as you can and come home. There's nothing wrong with this policy. Period. 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Maybe some references. How long have you been doing this? 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Can I talk to somebody you've worked for? 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
4: Well, here we are right on top of, 1 month away, the midterm elections and the general consensus. Yeah, the Republicans are going to lose. Trump is going to lose because Trump has such a high disapproval rating. It's been so miserable for the American wage earners and consumers. But has it really? You have to remember, please remember, that these reporters and producers and writers and all of them, about 94% Democrats, they are not going to eagerly or voluntarily report the good news. But maybe I will. Up, I stole it from the New York Post, a right-leaning newspaper, one of my favorites. How has household income grown under Trump and Biden? In Trump's first term, household income, the average, it went up $6,640 a year. In Trump's second term, it's already up about $2,000. This is all measured in 2025 dollars and allowing for inflation. But what about Biden? Under Biden, household income during his term, up $569. Wow. What about the average balance in your 401k plan? Trump's first term, it went up $26,000. His second term, up now almost $24,000. Under Biden, it went down $29,000. Now, does all of that sound like such a raw deal for household income and household savings for retirement? Well, not at all. Not at all. But will the media report it? Are you kidding me? Neil Bortz, Extra 106.3.
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1: Glenn Beck is on.
2: So, I have to tell you, things are tightening in Michigan. This is great news. According to Fox News, of likely voters, Abdul El-Sayed, 50, Mike Rogers, 49, with inside the margin of error. Trafalgar says El-Sayed up only by 2, Real Clear Politics, Sayed up by 3. Best public polls are all now in a dead heat, dead heat. This is great. Rogers has higher ID and consolidated party, 95% of Republicans, 99% of MAGA voters. El-Sayed, you have to remember, barely won his primary, 48 to 47. Didn't carry his home county after the polls had him up in double digits. 11% of Haley Stevens' primary voters now say they're going to vote for Rogers. 11%. This is all DSA. This is all Red Green Alliance. And I don't know how much of anything is true anymore. I just know Republicans need to get out to vote. And so do independents. Independents are the soft spot. It's still large enough to move this race one way or another. Republicans last won a Michigan Senate race in 1994. If Rogers will win, this will be the first GOP Senate victory in the state in 32 years. And it will make a Democratic majority very hard to build. Election Day is November 3rd. Everyone needs to mobilize. Otherwise, you've got a guy, they were just talking about him, and Talrico. Just a minute ago, we were playing it for the insiders. Can we play that clip again? This is Hassan Piker. And he's talking about Talrico in Texas. But the same thing, he's tighter with El-Sayed. Listen to this.
3: Hopefully, inshallah,
2: you have it, guys?
3: James Talrico wins. Okay.
2: Inshallah.
3: Yeah. After. Am I allowed to? I feel like I shouldn't even say that. I feel like in the state of Texas, no Sharia state. They're gonna throw me in prison. But yeah, hopefully after James Talrico wins, we gotta hold him to account. We gotta make sure that he doesn't become another do-nothing Democrat, business as usual, and we gotta keep up that pressure. And we have to remind him that we are the force that backed him both early on, and we are the force that allowed him to win this seat of power. And if he wants to maintain it, he's gotta play ball.
2: Okay. These are the kind of people that you're going to get in with El-Sayed. Christy Rogers, she is P2P Strategies founder, CEO, and the wife of Mike Rogers. She joins me next. 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Christy, welcome to the program. How are you?
4: Hey, good morning. I am all right. Thanks for having me today.
2: You bet. So, you know, you're on the campaign trail, I'm assuming, and
4: yeah.
2: you're hearing people. The Republicans have been really down in the mouth because El-Sayed looks like he was going to take things by storm. That's falling apart. What's happening on the ground?
4: Yeah, amazing. I'm just leaving. Actually, Kalamazoo headed up to Grand Rapids. And people are excited on the ground, for this race, particularly in Michigan. It's running, the opposite direction of national. We actually have over 90% excitement of Republican voters. That's unusual for a midterm. And it's not just the Republican base that's excited and that is excited for Mike to win this. We also, our number one request for yard signs is Democrats for Rogers. And so how do you pull that, right? I mean, we're hearing that the polls are neck and neck. It is Michigan. It is a purple state. It will be close. So we absolutely need everybody to get out and vote. You know, as I just said to this whole room full of Kalamazoo voters, I'm like, I know you're going to vote. Grab your aunt, your crazy uncle, you know, your friends, your coworkers. It is so important to vote this cycle. As you said, we have not in Michigan elected a Republican senator since 1994. That's absurd. And Democrats have controlled Lansing, our state capital, for the better part of a decade. And where are we now? The Democrats have managed to get us ranked 46th in the country. We've lost 200,000 manufacturing jobs. We're 46th in education. Our kids can't read. We've got the highest car insurance rate in the country. And that's Democrats. And so they're running around saying, oh, we're going to make things more affordable. Absolutely not. They're lying. They're just going to increase your taxes. They've already given us, as I said, the highest car insurance rate in the country, the highest utility rates in the Midwest. So Michiganders are ready for a change, and they're looking at Mike. But Abdul, I mean, this guy, he wouldn't know the truth if it bit him. And, you know, he's running around saying Medicare for all. And that he himself has said is going to raise Michigan families' taxes by 2 to 3 times. That's about $20,000, what we're averaging per year per household. That's not going to make anything more affordable. And he's saying he wants money out of politics. His two top funders, Council for American Islamic Relations and George Soros. Now, CARE, those are his two top funders. And George Soros paid for his graduate education. Think about that. That's unbelievable.
2: So do people in Michigan, are they, I mean, I'm amazed I'm seeing this, because we have it in Texas too. I'm amazed I'm seeing this and I'm thinking, have you forgotten what we're up against? Have you forgotten what it was like just 2 years ago with this insanity? And this is getting worse. These are avowed Marxists and avowed Islamists that are at least supporting these guys. I think El Sayed is both of those things. And you're going to have every mosque out to vote for this guy. Every single one of them. They're preaching it every Friday. Are our Christian churches preaching get out and vote? I don't know.
4: We're working on it. We are absolutely working on it. But the scary thing is only 50% of Christians in Michigan voted in 2024. I mean, just think about that. That's awful. Abdul, his sister, is an avowed supporter of Hamas. She said that the only reason she has not given up her professorship at University of Chicago is because she's using it to recruit Hamas supporters and Hamas volunteers. His mother, is an unindicted co-conspirator raising money for Al-Qaeda. I mean, you cannot make this up. And so he has brought Hassan Piker into Michigan 3 times. He had Hassan Piker the night before his primary. So he's attached to the hip with Hassan Piker. And the frightening thing is he's bringing Hassan Piker to our college and university campuses. Talk about brainwashing our future generations and our students. This is absolutely scary. And he is beholden to Hassan Piker, and we are not letting Michigan voters forget it.
2: So
4: Abdul Al-Sayed is frightening.
2: Do the people of Michigan, though, do they feel like I feel this every day? I mean, I'm watching this stuff and I'm like, people, you got to understand your country is on the very edge, because this is nowhere. This is not Barack Obama 2008. This is everything I warned that was coming from Barack Obama 2008. It's now here. These are avowed Marxists, avowed Islamists. Do people in Michigan understand that yet?
4: You know, I believe they're starting to. And the scary thing is that they're starting to. They should already know it. But when you actually say the thing and actually use Abdul's words back at him, people are like, oh, that can't be true. That's too extreme. No, it actually is true. And you know, we just look at his record. You look at his supporters. And so we're just repeating what he has said previously. And, you know, he's gone back and deleted 200 of his social media posts and YouTube videos.
5: Of course he has.
4: Said in the past. It's just... go ahead.
2: Yesterday was Breast Cancer Awareness Month. And he said crazy things about that. How's that going to play? Explain what happened.
4: Well, you know, and Mike is a cancer survivor. Mike got cancer when he was 19, you know, and thank God it's not recurred. But what Abdul has said, right, and he went to medical school. Now, he runs around and says he is a physician. He is not. He never got his residency, never has been licensed. In some states, it's illegal to call yourself a physician, but he does. So and we're starting to get people aware of that. But what he said about breast cancer is just shocking. He said that breast cancer research is disturbing and it only helps those with social privilege and power. Now, not only is that insensitive, that's disturbing. The fact that he said that. 10,000 women alone every year in Michigan get diagnosed with breast cancer. And he says breast cancer research, it's shocking.
2: How is he planning on luring women into this Islamic cult, into his campaign? How is he planning on doing that when he's saying that it would be the research for something that only happens to women, is social power and privilege? How's that playing or gonna play?
4: Well, we're talking about it. I actually raised it again this morning, and The concerning thing for me also is that women age 18 to 40 are his largest supporters, the largest supporting group, which I just don't understand from so many different aspects, from what he said about breast cancer research, but also from the fact that he is a Sharia law adherent. What that means is he believes that women are worth 50% less than men. And women are like, oh, that's not true. No, actually, it is true.
2: It is.
4: He said it himself.
2: It is. And when it comes, it takes two women to testify against one man to equal the testimony. That is absolutely true. I don't even know where to start. Tell me what you think. What is the message that people in Michigan need to hear? The people in the country need to hear from Mike. What is this truly all about?
4: It is about who we are as Americans. It's not just who we are as Michiganders and, you know, making housing more affordable, getting our kids to read again, bringing manufacturing jobs back. Mike has a plan for all of that, but we are truly the firewall for what Abdul himself calls the movement, the DSA, the Democrat Socialist of America, and the Radical Islamist Movement. He says he's the leader of it, and he's going to bring it across America. So we're the firewall, and I am telling everybody that I meet that this is about who we are as America, who we want to be going forward as America, and this is about our values. And we have got to remember that. That is not an exaggeration on any level, and the contrast could not be more clear. You have somebody who's anti-American in Abdul Al-Fayed who openly says it hates Jews. And you have my husband, Mike Rogers, who is a former Michigan state senator, a former Michigan congressman, chairman of the House Intelligence Committee, former FBI agent, and former Army officer, running against this guy who is anti-American. I mean, it's just the contrast couldn't be clearer, and that's the message we're getting out to everybody, and I believe it is starting to resonate. We're feeling it. And again, I said, we've got Democrats for Rogers as our most requested yard sign right now. And the largest event we've held in Michigan was actually Jews for Rogers. And 2/3 of them that showed up were Democrats. So I don't know how you pull that. Right. And so I do believe the message is getting out. And I believe people are starting to really understand the importance of this. And we just cannot allow this absurd Abdul El-Sayed a national platform. We can't allow it.
2: I have to tell you, I pray that you and Mike come across the finish line, because you are right. This is the most disturbing race, I believe, in the country. If this guy wins, it sends a message on who we are and who we are allowing ourselves to become. Christy, thank you so much. My best to Mike. And you can go to RogersForSenate.com, RogersForSenate.com, if you want to get involved. You must get out and vote. Christy, thank you.
4: Thank you so much. All right. Thank you.
2: Cheers. Bye-bye. Christy Rogers. You know, I thought this race was over. I really did. I really thought there's no chance this thing is going to happen. He's within 1 point now. And again, 11% of the Democrats say they're going to cross over and they're going to vote for Mike Rogers. And I don't know if that is, I don't know if that's in the polling. I don't know. But, you know, it could be, it could slip by. It could be a massive upset, and this would send a massive message, because this guy was way ahead. And the more you listen to him, you know, they all think, I told you years ago, they can't wait to take the masks off. They can't wait to tell you how Islamic they are, how Marxist they are. They can't wait. They thought their time to take the mask off was now. I'm not sure it is, but I'm appreciating them taking the mask off so you can see it. Now let's see if it makes a difference. More in just a second. 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
2: It's Friday. More election news. Idaho has Proposition 1 on their ballots this November. Prop 1 is an initiative that will make abortion legal in Idaho for almost all 9 months. I may have built my house in the wrong state. The initiative says the abortion will be legal for any reason up until viability. The definition of this initiative for viability is that the baby can live outside of the womb without any assistance. So that's almost 9 months. Babies born before their due date usually need some kind of assistance. That means the abortion doctor who makes his money killing babies will be the only one to decide the question of viability. Most recent polls on Prop 1 in Idaho show 60% of the people in Idaho are in support of this initiative. Christians in Idaho, your state is going radical. Your state is going to become California or Washington State. My grandfather told me when I was growing up in Washington State, the people who are too weird for California are going to move up here, Washington State, and wreck this place. And they did. Let me be my grandfather. The people who are too weird for California and for Washington State, they're going to move here into Idaho, and they already are. and they are populating where they always do, where the universities are and where the state capital is. They're in Boise. And you have got to get out and vote. This is a growing population, and they're going to destroy this state. I'm telling you, they are going to block your water for the frickin' salmon. You're not going to be able to have water to water your fields. Go ahead. What's life like without a McDonald's French fry? Because almost every McDonald's French fry comes from Idaho. Go ahead. Destroy your farmland. Proposition 1. Wake up. Idaho, get out and vote against Prop 1. It's coming on the ballot in November. Christians, you want to stop abortion? Stop it here. Okay, International Fellowship of Christians and Jews. Yesterday I told you, about what I believe was nothing short of a miracle. Plane full of Israelis flying into Tel Aviv. The co-pilot stabs the captain, tries to crash the plane. Captain, badly wounded, manages to get to that cockpit door and get it open. And the Israeli passengers rush in, overpower the attacker, and one of them actually helps pull the plane out of the dive. There happened to be an off-duty pilot aboard who can help bring it down safely. I mean, suddenly a friendly Saudi Arabia. What is happening? Look at that. That's the hand of God. And the Jewish people can use all the miracles they can get. They're once again being targeted simply because they're Jewish. The International Fellowship of Christians and Jews brings these two peoples together and provides critical help to the Jewish people in need. And right now they're participating in the Flags of Fellowship movement. My flag will be going up in front of my house next week. Each flag painted are planted will honor lives lost and stands against hatred. 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You can make a difference. 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
8: Here are your sports headlines for Friday, October 2nd. The Atlanta Braves are moving on to the divisional round of the Major League Baseball playoffs and will face the Los Angeles Dodgers after a 6-2 victory last night at Truist Park over their division rival, the Philadelphia Phillies. Homers from Michael Harris II, Ozzie Albies, and Matt Olson led the charge as the Braves grabbed an early lead and never looked back. Chris Sale took the ball to close out the ballgame. As for that divisional round, all four series remaining will begin tomorrow afternoon. The Braves and Dodgers will begin their series in LA starting at 4 o'clock. You can hear that game and all of the series action on our sister station, 680 The Fan, and for free on The Fan app. Your college football weekend for the locals will feature second-ranked Georgia. They're going to continue SEC conference play. They host Vanderbilt. That's going to be a 12:45 kickoff tomorrow. As for Georgia Tech, they are off for this weekend. With your sports headlines, I'm Carlos Medina.
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12: Hey, this is Tom, the Honest Car Guy. 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
13: Thanks, Tom. 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
15: The NASCAR Cup Series is back at Las Vegas Motor Speedway this weekend for race number 5 in the Chase, as drivers will take part in the South Point 400. The Chase now has a new leader, as Kyle Larson dominated at Kansas last week. The defending Cup Series champion retook the lead from Chase Briscoe with 7 laps to go to win the Hollywood Casino 400. It's his second win in 3 races, as he now has a 26-point advantage over second place Denny Hamlin. But Hamlin enters this week weekend's race with recent history on his side, as he is the defending winner of the South Point 400, and he also won the spring race in Vegas this past April. Christopher Bell sits 50 points back from the Chase lead in third place, with Joey Logano in fourth and Ryan Blaney in fifth. The action from Vegas gets underway this Sunday at 5:30 p.m. Eastern. For Fox in the Fast Lane, Tony Genualdo, Fox News.
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18: Public safety has been a key theme in the battle for North Carolina's open Senate seat. The former chair of the RNC, Michael Whatley, says Governor Roy Cooper allowed for the release of thousands of prisoners during COVID, some of whom had committed violent felonies.
19: Now, what do you think happens when you put that many criminals back on the streets? They went on a crime spree. 2,200 of them, more than half, have been rearrested.
18: Cooper has been airing an ad on repeat, accusing Whatley of hiring a registered sex offender and appointing him to leadership committee positions while he was head of the state GOP.
20: This does not sound like a candidate who wants to keep people safe, because in this position, Harvey Lee West was his name, he interacted with young people.
18: Whatley says he did not hire or elevate West, that West was a volunteer. Polling so far has given Cooper the lead in this race. Jessica Rosenthal, Fox News.
21: John Ossoff is part of that socialist movement. John Ossoff is part of that communist movement. If you want to see Georgia stay in a place of success like we have been as far as business and just good living standards, you better not invite a socialist.
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2: Started reading a book yesterday. Wanted to get this person on. I love this. It is a love letter to America, and a very smart one. I mean, it talks about America's flaws and her greatness. Listen how she talks about in this book, how she looks at the paradox that we are the land of the free, but, you know, you can make it or you can be

0: Welcome back into Clay and Buck. We have a super tight turn here, Clay. Can I just set this up? Tish James, a reporter asked a real reporter question about how Tish James of the AG for New York could possibly be unbiased in this investigation. We have the audio. Clay, people, everyone has to hear this. Everyone has to hear this coming up. You haven't heard it yet, Clay?
1: That's a hell of a tease.
0: It is chilling how obvious what's going on is.
1: All right, last night, on a positive note, Cleveland Browns, congratulations. We won that bet. The over, congratulations. We won that bet. My bet for all of you this weekend at hardrockbet.com/Clay. That is hardrock.bet/Clay. You bet $5, you get $100 in bonus bets. I am sorry for all you Maryland Terp fans out there, but the Nebraska Cornhuskers are going to obliterate you this weekend. Nebraska is going to cover the 14.5 in Lincoln. Go Huskers, go. Hardrock.bet/Clay. The blood bank is Nebraska to win big. Let's have some fun.
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5: Fox News, I'm CJ Papa. New York State Attorney General Letitia James takes over as special prosecutor in the case of an alleged gang rape at a frat house at Cornell University in 2024.
6: I stand ready to lead a process guided by the facts and the law.
5: Governor Kathy Hochul says she will not allow anyone to sweep the case under the rug.
7: I think every parent in this state, every New Yorker wants the truth in this case. And that is why Attorney General James will be the one who puts a spotlight on this case.
5: The governor
7: says, who knew what when? What did they do wrong?
5: The governor tearing into the local prosecutors handling the case. More diesel staying home as President Trump convinces Europe to release a large amount of their heavily stocked diesel oil that could lower the price of diesel on average $6.37 a gallon. That number from AAA. 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
12: Hey, this is Tom, the Honest Car Guy. 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
13: Thanks, Tom. 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
1: Welcome back in. We're going to have some fun during the course of the program today, just FYI. But we are talking about a serious story right now, the Cornell 7. The seven men who are alleged to have committed a rape on a undergraduate a couple of years ago, they have now named Letitia James as the investigator. Buck, I was saying off air, and I'll reiterate it, I will say the same thing to all of you. If you are politically active in any way on the right side of the political equation, and you are basing your companies and your life in blue cities and or blue states, you need to move those companies. I have a lot of different interest across a variety of different industries. All of the companies that I have are based in red states because I see what a kangaroo court they have allowed these blue state jurisdictions to be. We saw what happened to President Trump. He's not going to be the end of it. They are going to come after you with everything they have if you

0: Is one 24-year-old worth your company getting associated in a negative way with this case? For a lot of people, the answer is no. And I don't know what the independent family status is of these individuals, but most kids who graduate from Ivy League schools aren't so wealthy that they're going to be able to live off mom and dad for the rest of their life. So this is just, I mean, it's just a really awful situation. And again, I come back to largely this girl who has made these allegations. She stands to potentially reap millions of dollars because there is a likelihood, I think, given the size of Cornell, that eventually they will say, hey, here's $4 million.
1: It's a seven-figure settlement just to sort of like make it go away from there.
0: Could be eight figures. She might get $10 million, right? I mean, she likely will get millions of dollars because the pressure on Cornell will be so intense that they will settle and they will put out some statement and they will say, we should have handled this better. And we're disappointed and we've hired 86 new, rape counselors at the university. And I'm just telling you how this is all going to play out because eventually the president of Cornell is going to worry about his or her job.
1: Yes.
0: And then they're going to worry about the people on the board are going to say, well, I don't want to get attacked for this. We have to do something.
1: And you know what else this is too? There's a whole industry of, radical left feminist media. Women should never be accountable for anything. There's all this stuff out there. And they haven't really had this case. They've wanted this case for 20 years. And then go back to Duke Lacrosse. It was 20 years ago. They've wanted the high profile victimized. When I say wanted, like they've been looking for the moment to make this a big national conversation because they've fabricated it. What else do you have to know? The New York Times, Rolling Stone, they've actually fabricated cases like this in the past. That's how much they want this to be a thing. And now they have the case that they're going all in on it. But as I was saying, if I was sitting here, Clay, and the same thing with you, and I thought that seven guys, look, I still think their behavior was stupid and they're paying a very high price for it already. I mean, these guys. They shouldn't have done what they did, but that's not the same thing as criminal, you shouldn't cheat on your girlfriend when you're in college, but you shouldn't get locked up in a cell for that, right? There's unethical versus illegal. Illegal and unethical are not always the same thing. But Clay, if there were seven guys that drugged and raped a girl, and it was very clear from the evidence presented that, by the way, the prosecutor who looked at this already, some prosecutor in New York State agrees with you, agrees with me, came to the same conclusion we did. So we're not crazy here at all, okay?
0: And the university did, which is in no way biased in favor of the fraternity guys.
1: So we had this is key. We had the rational first look at this, which if anything is weighted always overwhelmingly in favor of the female. And now they've decided to emotionalize it and go back at it, another bite at the apple, and try to make this into something that it quite frankly wasn't. If you and I thought that seven guys drugged and raped a girl, we would want the most stringent punishment available under the law. But there also wouldn't be much to talk about here. That's what I mean by the BLM always chooses cases where it's not really what they say it is. Hands up, don't shoot. It's like, well, that's not what happened. And here, this is so emotional and so charged because they're saying that, AOC said it was a gang rape. It is clear from the evidence that that is not what happened here. And yet they want to say that's what happened. And that's where the conflict and that's where the outrage and that's where everything comes from. All right. We'll get into more. By the way, Ann Coulter will be with us and she is going to be, all over this. She went to Cornell. She's a Cornell alumna as well. So she can bring a little extra perspective to it, but she wrote years ago about a case at Columbia with a woman that became known as Mattress Girl. Do you remember this? A woman who claimed that she was raped. And by the way, the police looked at it. She wasn't raped. She was sending him cutesy text messages the next day. Want to see you again. He broke up with her 6 months later. And then she said she was raped. And then she carried around a mattress everywhere with her to signify her being violated. Literally a mattress, carried a mattress around campus as a protest. Yeah. Ann can talk to us about that too. So she'll be with us in just a little bit.
0: Yeah. I can't wait to hear what I personally can't wait to hear what Ann Coulter is going to say about this case. 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
8: I'm Evan Brown. Glocks are, for now, banned from shelves by Maryland. A federal judge denied a request for an injunction against a new Maryland law, making it illegal to buy or sell semi-automatic pistols with a cruciform trigger bar, a design characteristic of Glock brand pistols and others. The state's lawmakers and Governor Wes Moore say those types of firearms are too easily converted into a near-automatic fire weapon using such devices known as Glock switches. Maryland joins New York, California, and Connecticut in having laws targeting semi-automatics, those states like to refer to as convertible pistols. For clarity's sake, if someone in Maryland already owns such firearms, they can keep them. The injunction request was part of a lawsuit filed against the state over the law. The injunction stands while the lawsuit plays out and is not a final ruling from the U.S. District Court. And those are your bullet points. I'm Evan Brown, Fox News.
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0: 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Buck, we're about to talk with Steven Crowder, but I thought Ann on that case was fantastic. Here is the question. What do they do if more evidence continues to come out? Do you think it will just kind of vanish? Or do you think they're so committed to the idea that a sexual assault happened here that the facts as they continue to come out won't matter at all?
1: I actually started, as we were talking to Ann, maybe you and I had the same mental processes on this one. I sort of think they're going to make a lot of noise about we're getting to the bottom of this and, you know, they have to go through a big show of it. I assumed with James in the driver's seat here, they were going to go to a prosecution. They're actually going to file formal rape charges. I'm less certain of that the more I think, just because it's so, they would do it knowing they would lose, but will they do it knowing they will lose at trial? That is really the question. All right, we'll get back into this. Look, I was excited when I purchased gold years and years ago. First of all, it's cool. 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
3: News. I'm Roxanne Evans. The September jobs report shows employers adding only 29,000 jobs.
4: If President Trump's policy is a supply side policy that's realigning the American economy in a very positive way. So government employment was down. Employment for everything else was up.
3: National Economic Council Director Kevin Hassett on Fox Business's Varney and Company. New York Governor Kathy Hochul appointing Attorney General Letitia James as special prosecutor to oversee the investigation at Cornell University after missing information in the initial report.
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10: Hey, this is Tom, the Honest Car Guy. 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
11: Thanks, Tom. 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
1: Welcome back into Clay and Buck. We are joined now by Stephen Crowder, host of Louder with Crowder on Rumble, also the creator of Change My Mind, where he goes on college campuses and, well, sees if people can change his mind. He did that, started that back in 2016. And he also debated on Wednesday night against Harvard Law Professor Randall Kennedy over DEI, affirmative action, whole bunch of things. Mr. Crowder, looking good, sir. What is that? Is that a pipe?
12: Wow. It is a pipe. You know, it's funny. People forget it. I taught Joe Rogan how to smoke a pipe my first appearance like 10 years ago. And I just often don't really do it on air. But it's been a week, so I'm going to enjoy it. This is an old corn cob, by the way.
1: All
12: it's
1: good.
12: That's an American
1: it's
12: thing.
1: It's Friday.
12: There you go.
1: It's corn cob Friday here on Clay and Buck, courtesy of our friend Mr. Crowder.
12: That's what my lady says.
1: I want to hear about
12: says.
1: Your Harvard debate. Really interested. I want to hear about your Harvard debate.
12: Yeah, let's talk about that. That's better.
1: You want to do Harvard debate? No. Well, but actually, I first want to ask you if I could, because we're talking about a lot. Do you think these Cornell kids are going to end up getting charged by Tish James, or are they just going to make a lot of noise, go through the motions, but eventually realize that this wasn't charged by the prosecutor for a reason the first time? What do you think?
12: Yeah, so we covered it on my show yesterday or the day before, just to be clear. Now, there have been some developments, as I understand it, since then. And I've been doing press appearances and kind of have to do, you know, on Friday, sometimes have to do some clerical work. So I don't want to misspeak, but as I understand it, she was quite the whore. So what we know, no, that matters. Like, if you, in other words, we say we don't want to slut shame, right? And we all kind of were on board with that. at one point, we go, okay.

0: Welcome back into Clay and Buck. We're calling in some close air support from our friend, Light 'Em Up Linda, who has got a bone to pick with Mr. Mean Brooklyn Writer Man. What's going on, Linda?
1: Hey, how are you? Hey,
0: good.
1: So I just want to say the reason why I listen to you guys is because you guys are permadads. And you're all about your family, and I love that because I'm all about my family. And I probably want to say that I grew up in a perma home, if that's a word. But I am all about my children, and I love that about you guys. And just, you know,
0: well, thank you,
1: real.
2: Thank you for the call.
0: We really appreciate that, Linda, and we appreciate you. Thank you.
2: I do think, Buck. Thank you, Linda. The way that people choose to attack you often tells on themselves more than it actually lands a blow on you. I think that every middle-aged guy out there should be a permadad. Once you have kids, you should be thinking like a dad for the rest of your life. And if you're not, then I think there's something wrong about the way that you are working through your thought processes.
0: Yeah, we kind of aspire to be like, you know, kings of the permadads here, you know, or like, or be, you know, leader of the permadad tribe or whatever you want to call it. Jason and New Braunfels, real quick. We got like 20 seconds.
3: I'm telling you, the only thing that animates the left is jealousy and envy. It's not even politics. I saw a picture of that guy. Clay, your youngest son, Speed and Ginger could bench press more than this loser. 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You guys, doing what you do, make the dads proud, and just keep being y'all. I love you guys. Have a great weekend.
0: We love you, Jason. Thank you.
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6: John Saucier, the Labor Department, out with his September jobs report this morning, showing 29,000 jobs were added to the economy, much lower than the 90,000 that analysts expected. White House National Economic Council Director Kevin Hassan on Fox Business says,
7: if President Trump's policy is a supply-side policy that's realigning the American economy in a very positive way. So government employment was down, employment for everything else was up.
6: The stock market is up today on the news. This year's Kennedy Center honors are going to be at Washington's Capital One Arena. Instead of the usual riverfront venue, the change comes as the legal battle plays out over adding Donald Trump's name to the building. A Kennedy Center spokesperson announced the venue switch Friday. Didn't give an explanation, though. Just last month, the center's board voted to close the iconic venue after a judge blocked plans to add Trump's name. The event now is set to take place on December the 7th. 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
14: 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Aggravated assaults up 20% and murders up 52%.
15: And Bottoms knew exactly how Atlanta got there.
16: We made many decisions that have gotten us to this point. I eliminated cash bail bonds. We've cut our corrections budget by 60%. This is not a plan I just pulled out of the sky.
15: Atlanta Police Department is hundreds of officers short.
17: Crime is out of control. They've never seen Atlanta like this.
15: And those who called Atlanta home left to live with the consequences.
18: Keisha Lance Bottoms, she abused taxpayers.
19: Her priorities were definitely not safety. 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
19: It wasn't just the weekend of the riots. It was every day.
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18: There was no accountability.
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0: All right, welcome back into Clay and Buck here. We got a lot of talkbacks that we want to get to, and also we'll be joined here, I believe, shortly by a special guest. But first up, a little bit of shade over shaving from Kevin in Phoenix, who listens on KFYI. This is A on the talkbacks.
23: Hey, Buck, Clay is an idiot. I shave every day, and I guarantee you I have just as much testosterone as he does. What a boob.
0: But maybe he threw that in at the end because he knows about your fondness for the First Amendment and boobs, you know? So at least it was kind of a high five at the end there for you, Clay.
2: At my take, which I think is actually a totally reasonable take, that in general, this was in response to Secretary of War Pete Hegseth saying he didn't want any beardos in the military. I think it's very likely that the average bearded man has a higher testosterone level than the average non-bearded man. I don't even think that's remote. Of all the opinions that I could have and have shared on here, I think that's one of the least controversial ones that I've ever had. We got some funny talkbacks continuing, by the way.
0: Yeah, we got here we go. Mary from Florida listens on WFLA. This is C. Hit it.
24: When I got out of the military, I went on a job interview for an avionics company. I did not have a jacket, but I had a nice skirt, a nice button-down shirt, and heels to go to this interview. The owner of the company did not hire me despite my qualifications because I didn't have a blazer on, didn't have one with me. But it was fine. I ended up getting a better job with the DOD later who didn't care that I had a jacket.
2: We were talking about this, for people who don't know, real quick.
0: Yeah. Right. Yes, you were talking about things that have gotten you, like, nixed from a job that involved dress code or something like that. I want to know, though, was she told it was because of the blazer, or is she thinking it's because she didn't have a blazer?
2: Yeah,
0: that's a big difference, right? Because, you know, you don't really know. All right, we got right now Dr. Mark Siegel, Fox News Channel senior medical analyst, author of the book, new book, The Angels Among Us, How God's Messengers Play a Role in Healing. Dr. Siegel, you're a man of science. But you're also talking about God and angels here. Talk to us, my friend. What's going on?
1: Well, let me tell you, Buck, what this is about.

0: into Orthodox Judaism. He had an angel named Larry Kramer, who was in a wheelchair, who dove off of a cliff and ended up paralyzed by praying. God saved him. And Dylan, he was Dylan's good luck charm throughout decades. And he brought him to all his concerts.
1: Got the book. Lots of great stories in it, guys. Dr. Siegel, thank you again.
0: Great to be on with you guys. Thank you.
2: Look, the team at the International Fellowship of Christians and Jews were in Israel 3 years ago when Hamas terrorists terrorized the country, killing 1,200, taking 250 more as hostages. They were already on the ground because of the amazing humanitarian work they've been doing there for decades, including helping elderly Holocaust survivors. On that day, they immediately mobilized all their efforts to help in the aftermath of October 7th. Next week is the anniversary of that horrific day, and the IFCJ has started a movement called Flags of Fellowship. You will see thousands of Israeli flags on full display in solidarity with the Jewish population, remembering the terrorist attack by Hamas. The IFCJ saw firsthand the loss of life, the sense of destruction, the worst day in Israel's history. They don't want anyone to forget what happened there. 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Certainly in light of the attempted hijacking, we know that terror attacks in the Holy Land and around the world are continuing. The IFCJ has created a special website, joinfof.org. 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

0: Closing up shop on Clay and Buck for the weekend. Gonna take your talkbacks and calls. And of course, remind you to go check out the Clay and Buck Podcast Network. Carol Markowitz, David Rutherford, Tudor Dixon, Ryan Gerdusky. I can't remember. We got a whole bunch of great podcast hosts. You gotta go check it out. 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And they're really fantastic people and, only the best people. It is true. Let's go with our talkbacks here. We have E, podcast listener Michael in Keechi, Kansas. Interesting. What's up, Michael?
1: Clay, Travis, you really enjoy the word important. The problem is you're mispronouncing it. It is important. Like my girlfriend and wife say, mind the T's.
0: How do you say it?
2: I think I just speak sometimes quickly.
0: I feel like the word police just tried to pull you over and you said, I'm not going to go to jail today.
2: Yeah. You know, sometimes it is true that I read way more than I listen, meaning there's been lots of times, I'm sure you found yourself in this position too, Buck, where I know words, but I actually haven't heard people use the word, right? Like you see it in a book, you might use it in your own writing. But I understand that I might mispronounce a word because most people don't use those words. This one's not one of those. Rebecca, North Carolina, by the way, 106.1 FM F.
3: I absolutely cannot stay silent on this. Women lie to cover their track. I don't believe those seven guys did anything wrong. AOC cannot prove what she said is true because she wasn't there. It just makes me angry that women fall back on things like this. Take responsibility for your actions. You did something stupid, own up to it.
0: I think Rebecca's spot on. I would just add, though, I think with AOC, it's even worse than she wasn't there, so of course she can't know. She's going, what she said is contrary to the evidence presented thus far. Yeah.
2: All of the evidence does not support what she said. And again, my bet is AOC doesn't seem like somebody who does a lot of homework to me. I always say it's important to read the original documents yourself because otherwise you're commenting on other people commenting. And that's a little bit like a game of telephone. You get very divorced very quickly from what the underlying facts might be. And you and I tend to read the actual original documents. Even earlier in this week, I said, hey, I don't have a strong take on this Cornell case yet because I haven't read the actual documents and I haven't familiarized myself with the facts of the case. I think AOC is just taking the tack of women are always victims and I'm going to exaggerate for purposes of political expediency to the best of my ability to try to make this woman look like a victim. David and Raleigh, what you got for us?
4: In chief, he's doing his job when the prior administrations were derelict. Don't allow the left to control the narrative. Don't talk about Cornell all day. Talk about the people that were just saved from another most likely jihadist terrorist who was going to take down a plane on the 25th anniversary of 9/11. We can't.
2: Okay, David, to be fair, we talked about that
0: for
2: all day
0: yesterday.
4: I heard it all day yesterday. I listened.
2: So you think we should have come back today and done 3 more hours on the terror attack that happened?
4: No. I'm just saying, give it an update.
2: Okay.
4: I mean, don't spend all day on Cornell.
0: Okay.
2: All right, we're glad.
0: I mean, you're allowed to have your opinion on that. I just want to be. I think we just want to be clear. We spent a lot of time on the hijacking. So yeah.
2: Legitimately 3 hours yesterday. We're glad that there were brave people on that airplane that were able to keep the terror attack from happening. I bet we have spent more time on it this week than anyone, almost in all of media.
0: Pardon me for stepping on you there for a second. Just a little editorial note here. Clay and I have been doing this now. He's been doing it like 20 years, and I've been doing it for 15 years. And a lot of the time, if we've talked a lot about a story and we're not talking about it again, it's because there is no new newsy information to add to it. It's not that we don't think the story is still really important, but if we've covered it, we need to wait for there to be more to cover or for some reason. It's not, we don't think, you know, we can't just keep doing that every day. I remember Greta Van Susteren for a while on her Fox show, the Natalie Holloway case.
2: Oh, I remember that story. Yeah.
0: they were doing updates on that story every day. It felt like for months, maybe it was weeks, but for months, and it was getting a lot of ratings, which is why they were doing it. There are things you can do with TV that you can't do on radio, and saying the same things over and over again, not a good idea. What do you have there, Clay? Who's next up in line?
2: Sandra's been waiting a while. It's actually not a bad question. We talked some yesterday about the failure of my home state of Tennessee to execute a woman on death row correctly, and the failure associated with it. And Sandra's got a question from New Jersey.
5: Yes, good afternoon, Clay and Buck. You know, that was a very, very horrible thing that she did to that young girl. And I have a feeling because of the botched up execution, she may go on living a long time. I wonder, when you take your beautiful pet to be euthanized, nothing ever goes wrong. And I'm talking about big dogs that weigh over 100 pounds. Nothing ever goes wrong. It's peaceful, it's smooth, and it works. Why do we have complications with human beings? That's what I was wondering.
2: It's a great question. It's a really, really good question. Not to be a conspiracy theorist, but it seems awfully suspect to me that they turned the execution of a woman into a huge story for weeks, basically arguing she shouldn't be executed because she's a woman, which even though she committed a heinous murder. And then the murder, the execution did not go as planned. And now she is, I think, recovering. I think personally that this, drug-induced, killing, the execution occurring via drugs is way more complicated than past methods of execution have been.
0: But do you think it was sabotage possibly? Is that what you're saying?
2: Doesn't it seem awfully convenient that it happened?
0: It's extremely coincidental, yes. Extremely coincidental.
2: Best case coincidence, the woman that got all of the attention for a full week as not deserving to be killed by the state, suddenly they had an issue with being able to correctly execute her. It's either a tremendous coincidence or... I mean, I guess there's three things. Two, the method could just be flawed, and they need to change the method.
0: We got 20 seconds. Say something happy. Talk about sports ball. What's happening this weekend?
2: A lot of great games going on this weekend. The hated Philadelphia Phillies were defeated by my beloved Atlanta Braves in a win for America, truth, justice, and the American way. Chop on, brothers. We'll be back with all of you Monday.
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13: Two people charged in Mississippi. I'm Lisa Brady, Fox News. As the deaths of two University of Mississippi students remain under investigation, a vape shop clerk and his son are now charged with federal counts for selling kratom, a substance found at the death scenes. U.S. Attorney Scott Leary telling Fox,
14: the same type synthetic kratom products were found in several stores here in Oxford, and we are linking up the packages found in the room with those stores.
13: It's still not known if kratom contributed to either of the students' deaths, with toxicology reports pending, but federal prosecutors have said both deaths appear consistent with drug overdoses. Kratom is a plant that can have opioid-like effects, but synthetic derivatives can be highly addictive and dangerous. A reopened investigation into rape allegations at Cornell University is being led by New York Attorney General Letitia James, named as a special counsel by the governor.
15: The co-ed, identified in court papers as Jane Doe, recently filed a lawsuit claiming that in 2024, she was drunk and drugged when seven members of the Chi Phi fraternity raped her at their frat house. At the time of the alleged attack, she gave a detailed statement to the Cornell University police, including that she was raped, but that apparently was never passed on to the district attorney.
13: Fox's Eric Shawn. Lawyers for some accused frat members say their clients did nothing wrong. Cornell says it fully supports the new investigation and an independent review of how the claims were initially handled. A former Florida congressman just sentenced to 10 years in prison in connection with a secret lobbying campaign on behalf of the Venezuelan government, then led by Nicolas Maduro, during the first Trump term. Republican David Rivera was convicted earlier this year on all counts. A longtime friend of Secretary of State Rubio, who testified at the trial about feeling betrayed. 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
16: When it comes to supplements, two things matter most: that it works and you can trust it. Larry Elder here. Rather than just tell you about Relief Factor, we'll let our customers do it. We hear from people every day whose lives have changed. We'd like you to hear their stories. 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
17: Boom. Look out, it's only me, it's only the Kimmer. 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Pete Davis is here in the house. Flounder's in the house with little Winston.
11: He's here.
18: Big Winston.
17: Yes, the big Winston. And is it Grant here? Is over here? Yeah, Grant's here taking care of all the controls.
11: Grant's
17: here live on the scene.
11: For us.
17: And again, we'll be here till 6 o'clock if you want. We've had a lot of folks coming by to say hi, and the folks are still here and love to see you. And again, if you want to look at some beautiful flowers and shrubs and trees and stuff. And the rain stopped. It was raining. Now it's just it's kind of the sun's trying to come out. And so all's going to be fine. How are you all doing? Everybody doing okay over here?
18: Ed,
17: outstanding.
18: Mr.
17: Outstanding.
18: Ed, Carol, Chris, Rusty was here.
17: Rusty was here, and he's got the girls with him, Tanya and Takia.
11: But pronounce
17: Takia.
11: That's right.
17: Lovely little young ladies, and Dad Rusty, and in fact, she surprised him. She said, "Dad, Pete's back on with the Kimmer Show." And he said, "What are you talking about?" She said, "Yeah, I heard him on the radio." It's the daughters listening to the Kimmer Show.
18: It's alive.
17: Oh, my God, I can't believe it. Hey, well, you guys were so cool to stop by and say howdy. We still have friends here. In fact, Carol, I just posted a thing with Carol on Facebook and YouTube after, remember when she won the was one of the prize winners and came by to pick up a prize, and I saw her outside the window at the studio.
18: That's right.
17: I just kind of nodded my head or looked. I didn't really say much because they're probably here to see 680. Now normally if I'd known they were here to do the station, I would have gone out and say hi and done stuff like that. But I said, oh, they're probably here to see 680 because that's where everybody cares about the 680 people. And then I found out, and then she called later and said, no, that was me. We're here to pick up tickets for your stupid show, you idiot. And I go, oh my God, no, sorry. So I felt so bad. So she's here to kind of came by, and I put it all on Facebook and YouTube. So anyway, if you'd like to come by and say hi and chat with us, we can do some interviews and have fun. And we're here at Snowball Wholesale Landscaping Supply, 350 McFarland Parkway. And the rain just stopped, and it's really looking like a pretty nice day. Now, our number is 404-741-1230, 741-1230. And we got to talk sports first.
18: Well, first of all, I got to talk, if you need bulbs. They're lousy bulbs.
17: What kind of bulbs are they?
18: Tulip bulbs, daffodil bulbs, all kinds of bulbs.
17: I don't know how many flowers come in bulbs. We should ask one of the experts here, I suppose. But they're bad. They're literally, there must be 7 million. They're almost 7 million if you need bulbs. And again, are you a planter guy?
18: Yeah, I do plant some stuff.
17: Yeah. I used to, when I had my last house, I used to do my own planting. I planted my own flowers. I did my own lawn work and all that
11: Your
17: stuff.
11: Your own tilling?
17: No. I was good at it. I mean, and I planted flowers around the whole day. This was in my place in Brookhaven, so I planted all up and down the driveway and around the front steps and everything else. It was kind of fun. But these guys have everything. I mean, Snowball and Company, our longtime sponsor. And again, they're the folks. If you're a builder and contractor and somebody needs some real special weird thing for your landscaping out in the backyard,
18: yep,
17: and no one knows where to find it,
18: this is it.
17: They actually, Snowball, even if they don't sell it, will tell you where else to get it. I'd hate to say that. That's wrong. It's not available.
18: can't get that from here.
17: No, it's over. Do something else. I got it right here for you. No, I mean, it's unbelievable. They're just, you gotta love people like this. They're just honest as the day is long. Their name's on the building. So
18: they got great gardening gloves that could be batting gloves too. Those are nice gloves.
17: Those are nice gloves.
18: That looks like some Dion would wear.
17: I haven't worn work gloves, I don't think, since I worked for a bricklayer. When I was in the summer of my junior year of prep school.
18: I have my grandfather's work when he worked on the farm.
17: Yeah.
18: I still have his.
17: Oh, I love it.
18: And there's a machete up there if you need a machete.
17: Machetes are good to have. Everybody should have a machete.
11: Especially during Halloween.
17: I've got several. So I've got a nice Marine Corps sword. It's about a 3-foot long blade.
18: Yeah, I got that Kalki you gave me.
17: Yeah.
18: Kukri.
17: I've got one of those.
18: From the Kirkus?
17: Yeah,
18: that's good stuff. It's under the bed.
17: Yeah, well, you never know. Anyway, 404-741-1230, if you want to join. Now, the Braves, holy cow. And again, I was also going to try to switch between the Braves and the NFL game, Thursday Night Football. But of course, the NFL doesn't give a crap about people anymore in America. They'd rather just go to freaking Ireland or Australia and have a contest over there for America.
18: London.
17: And then when you get home and you try to watch a freaking ball game and you're an American, I paid my dues. I had to be able to watch the NFL on the freaking TV on a freaking Thursday night. Oh no, you can't do that. You got to go get some more apps. We don't just allow anybody, to watch football in America anymore. It's a freaking NFL. I mean, I honestly don't get it. It's so freaking offensive. I don't get it. It offends me. You know, I shouldn't have to go through hoops and do special stuff. I already pay $350 a month to watch TV and do my computer.
18: Other than that, how do you feel about this football thing?
17: Well, I really love it. Now, I talk about Braves. So I'm watching Braves, and in fact, I missed the first part of it. And then I came back, and I saw when we got a runner on. We had two runners on. I saw when they got on, I guess it was a walk to get on first base, the second runner. And then Michael comes up.
18: Mister, I hitting two double plays.
17: Yeah, I got thinking, oh crap,
18: yeah, here we go. Three all year.
17: And again, you know, everybody's talking about, well, the first inning is real important, you know, yeah. I mean, you want to get off. We were just talking about this the other day. Yesterday, we were talking about the first inning and things like that. And son of a gun, man. And by the way, I heard the morning show guys talking about this too. They were at the ball, Tug was at the ball game.
18: Yeah.
17: So he didn't see the reaction that I saw or you saw on TV when Michael hit that freaking home run and he jumped and heist it in his face. I mean, it was that's one of the greatest home run reactions at playoff game to try to and three run all of a sudden in the first inning. Holy smokes! And he was coming out. He's going out of his mind. And it was
18: it wasn't a strike either. It was a low inside.
17: It was a good pitch.
11: It was a great pitch.
17: It was low and it was diving lower and lower. And he went down and got it and he nailed it. Normally you hit that off the end of the bat, you know, glop it. But he went to get it. It was like a high five iron fade or something into the trees. It was unbelievable.
18: That was excitement alongside what 91 was last night, because everybody, after losing all the Devon playoff series in a row, we lost six straight go-home games.
17: Yeah.
18: And we finally win one. That excitement, it was erupting last night.
17: Yeah.
18: The national media can suck it because it was a sellout and everybody had a great time there.
17: Yeah. I mean, well, of course they're going to find anything.
18: We're going to hate Atlanta.
17: Yeah. It really is true. I don't know where that's still
18: because the Braves have been beating their Mets and their Phillies outside of the playoffs for 30 years now, especially the Mets.
17: But they don't bash the Dodgers or other successful
18: well known teams. Oh, they love the Dodgers because they're out there in L.A. They love the Cubs.
17: But the Dodgers are also in the National League beating the Mets. I mean, so I don't get it. I mean, it's just Southern Atlanta. I mean, it's just
18: And they all know that sooner or later they're going to move here, and they just can't stand the fact that we won.
17: That's right.
18: We won the piece.
17: Well, it's the same mentality where they didn't want to stay at the All-Star game. They made these fake things about, voting and stuff. We had the greatest turnout of voting and minority voting in the history of the world.
18: Yeah, you turn around, and they're all moving here.
17: Yeah.
18: Because it's such a horrible place.
17: Yeah.
18: But that Ray Kerr, what a story. This guy's right up here, Tyler Matzik, and any other Braves hero you ever have. If he never does another thing, Ray Kerr will be remembered.
17: Now, again, holy crap, it's sports, but that's not till 2 hours from now. So, let me have a little fun. I didn't even know. Well, as far as I'm concerned, we can do this all afternoon. I mean, whatever we feel like doing. But I didn't know the backstory of him.
18: Yeah.
17: That
18: Alaska League.
17: Yeah.
18: He was pitching in the Alaska League. I just got back from Alaska. There's not a lot of ballparks.
17: No. Plus, it's not the long season.
11: Not the greatest weather.
18: I saw one ballpark in Skagway.
17: Yeah. Well, it's like, don't they have like a 10-day season, for God's sakes, in Alaska in the summertime?
18: And that's mosquito season. Yeah. Takes the ball.
17: And his work resume?
18: 7-Eleven.
17: 7-Eleven.
18: A movie theater. Yeah. Sweeping up popcorn. The guys in 680 we're talking about. The guy came out of nowhere.
17: And do we know what turned him around, or would keep at it, or who encouraged him, or is there anything about
18: Mariners saw him pitching in Alaska, and it went
17: took
18: from
17: a chance.
18: There.
17: Wow,
18: it went from there. But this he came out there. He was supposed to do one inning.
17: Yeah,
18: and he pitched three
11: and a half innings.
17: Yeah,
18: yeah.
11: And how excited he was when he left? When he went
18: he did a
11: tomahawk chop
18: and a standing ovation.
17: Yeah.
18: I mean, he's instant lore.
17: Yeah.
18: That's right up there with Greg Olson, the catcher, and doing stuff.
17: I don't know anything about his contract. Is he for a while? Is he a temporary thing, or do we know anything about him?
18: Oh, he'll be on the team next
17: and
18: year.
17: And I don't know how old he is either. I've got to look it up. But yeah, well, it was so exciting. But what a story. I mean, what a story. And the fact when Harris hit that freaking three-run homer, golfing that thing out, and the first thing I thought was, man, that was a really good pitch.
18: The Braves hit this guy. This Aaron Nola has given up more home runs than any other pitcher outside of the Braves.
17: I asked you the same thing.
18: Park.
17: Same thing yesterday. I said Aaron Nola used to be the guy. I mean,
18: he was.
17: Had a couple
11: Ray
17: things. And you said all of a sudden, they're famous for hitting him, and son of a gun, they run him out there and they hit him.
18: And they got
17: was he their only choice? I mean, they must have known we know.
18: No, the guy that came afterwards who gave up the Zach Wheeler, local kid, who gave up the two-run homer to Ozzie, should have started that game. In fact, that's what everybody thought was going to happen.
17: But they must have known that Arenola was
18: two words. Don Mattingly.
11: Well,
18: he's not a good manager. But he's now fired again.
17: Oh, he got fired?
18: Oh, yes. Goodbye.
17: I didn't know that. Oh my God.
19: I think they're going to keep him in the organization, though. They said they may have like a...
18: Why, they want to keep losing? Because he's nothing but a loser. The Yankees didn't start their dynasty till 95. Guess what? That's last year. When he left, the Yankees started winning. Because he's a loser. He was a loser with the Marlins. We kept throwing at Ronald Acuna's head.
17: I didn't know they got rid of him.
18: Yes. They didn't wait 24 hours.
17: Well, what a bonehead move. They must have known what hell you know Arenado was going to get hit.
18: Everybody knew.
17: The papers. Everybody knew that these guys
18: Don
17: hit him.
18: Mattingly.
17: But how could you ignore the obvious statistics?
18: It was his gut feeling.
17: Oh, man, I love this. Anyway, all right, well, we've got more than baseball to talk about. If you guys want to chip in or come up and say hi or be on radio or anything like that, always be an honor and a pleasure. And it's easy to do. We got a thing right here, and so we're going. Anyway, Kimmer, Pete, and Flounder are here. And Grant's here, and our friends are here, and we're at Stovall at 350 Stovall Wholesale Landscaping Supply, 350 McFarland Parkway, and we'd love to see it. The sun's out, and partly cloudy, nice day. This rain stopped. So if you want to stop by this area to say howdy or whatever.
18: American flag's out front. You can't miss it.
17: As you get big old pole right there. Anyway, 404-741-1230. And just Jeff back at the station. Just Jeff, thank you for your support and help, sir. I didn't bring you a cookie. I didn't bring any cookies today because I figured I didn't have enough to bring for the whole crew. Plus, I got distracted. Anyway, Kevin Pete and Flounder.
18: What distracted you?
17: And friends here at Stovall on McFarland Parkway. All right, look out.

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6: 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It's really about what you're going to allow the system disruptor to do after we get out of November. If we get out of November and, let's say, held on to the Senate, maybe it grew by a seat or two, and you held on to the House, all the happy prognostications of the left do not work. 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
7: Doing, sweetie?
8: Sorry. It's good to see you. How are you doing?
7: How you doing, Grant? Veronica's here. Mrs. Flounder.
8: Winston's mom.
7: And Mr. Mommy, Doggy Mommy is here. And all's right with the world. Giver Pete and Flounder and Grant and Doggy Mommy and Patricia's here. And we got some fans and folks and coming by. And Patricia brought me another book. I told you, she's bringing me a book every week. It's unbelievable. But this is beautiful. Marine Corps Heritage Foundation history. I mean, just wow. It's about a 50-pound coffee table book. So,
9: by the way, Jeff is playing gardening tunes
7: Gardening Tales. He stove all landscape, wholesale landscaping. Hey guys, how's it going? Wholesale landscaping supply stove on 350 McFarland Parkway. That's where we are. 350 McFarland Parkway. The weather just changed. It's beautiful. Rain stopped and it's, some sun's out. It's really a nice afternoon. Join us if you feel like it. And again, check out this place. It's unbelievable. 404-741-1230 if you want to join us. We're going to be talking some more, even more sports stuff and a lot of social media type stuff and weird media stuff and, weird newsy stuff. But also, I was very shocked this morning. I got word out of nowhere that Jeff Van Note passed away.
9: Yes.
7: Jeff, I can't say enough about Jeff Van Note. I started working with him, I think in 1972 when I came to Atlanta. And I can't remember when he was, of course, the center for the Atlanta Falcons, although he was a linebacker. In fact, they were talking about it this morning. He was a linebacker as a youngster. And when Norm Van Brocklin was the coach of the Falcons and he showed up and said, by the way, I'm making you the center. And Jeff Van Note said, excuse me. sorry.
9: What?
7: And he was a damn good one. But the thing about, well, among many things about Jeff Van Note, when he started working in radio at the same station I was, doing a morning show and then an afternoon show, and he was working at the station as, with, our sports guy, Larry Munson, wasn't it?
9: He was working at, yeah, him and Munson did a talk show together.
7: Yeah, yeah. Jeff Van Note started doing some stuff as a commentator on our radio station about the Falcons and the football and stuff like that. And at the very, very beginning when he started it, he actually came to me, of all, you know, and said, you know, he said, I'm really nervous about doing this. He said, I don't know what style to take. I don't know what to do. And all I said, Jeff, I don't know anything. All I know is you need to just be yourself. I said, everybody wants to know what Jeff Van Note thinks. You don't need a style. There's nothing new. Just answer the questions. Talk about what you know. And if you have something to say, say it. And I mean, just be yourself. Honestly, I said, I don't know what to tell you other than just, you know, do your thing. You're a great guy and people love to hear. And that's what he did. And that's what he was like. He was just really nice. Nice guy.
9: Mm-hmm. A southern gentleman.
7: He was a really nice guy. I don't know if anyone's ever said anything bad about Jeff Van Note. And he was a center in the football team. That's one of the most important jobs, one of the most overlooked jobs there is.
9: He's the brain.
7: Not only that, the intricacies of it are way above my head, especially these days with schemes and everything. But, I mean, the center is the guy. And plus, it used to be, that the center's going to get hit in the face every time he snaps the ball. There would be a nose guard right over him. Now, everything's different now. But again, it really was an amazing achievement, what he did. And he's not in the Hall of Fame.
9: No, he should be.
7: Which is kind of
9: strange.
7: He's
9: in the Ring of Honor of the Falcons. Yeah. Arthur Blank said something about him. Everybody's coming out talking about him. Now, like you said, no one has said a bad thing.
7: Yeah.
9: I had the pleasure of working with him for 5 years with the Falcons broadcast. Him and Jeff Hollinger, they were a great team. And Van Note, I got so many stories I can tell you, some I can't say.
7: Well, let's tell some of the good. I treasured what friendship I had with him. He was just it's 50 years ago or 40 years ago when I first got. So I was just, nothing of anybody, but I was in awe of, professional football player was a friend of mine. Thought, oh, man, I was in awe of the guy, professional jock.
9: Speaking of awe, we're sitting in the old Absinthe House on Bourbon Street in New Orleans, me and Van Note. And then this is the middle of the afternoon. It's like a Saturday. We got there early.
7: Yeah.
9: And then strides Paul Hornung. And Paul and they both great friends and sit down. And for 2 hours, the stories they told about the Packers, about the Falcons, about the other guys at Notre Dame and the NFL and Kentucky and the old SEC, the stories they sit there and told, I wish I'd recorded it. Yeah. I really, really did.
7: Did he talk about the toughest guys he played against or the greatest guys he played with?
9: Oh, he talked about Conrad Dobler and Deardorff and all those guys with the St. Louis Cardinals and how mean they were. And the things, he told me things that went on in the bottom of a pile when they were going for the football.
7: Yeah.
10: What to grab?
9: There were thumbs going places that should not go.
7: Yeah, they went through it's like some of the Scottish football, rugby or something. Scrum of rugby over in England.
9: The football, he just could tell a story. And I remember one time we were in Pittsburgh for a Steelers-Falcons game. And it's like, where's Van Note? I said, well, I'll go look for him because we're like 5 minutes on. I go downstairs, and he had found a vendor. And so I was like, you know what? I'll join you. So We had a pregame beer. Let's just put it that way.
7: Well, hey, you know, I got to hydrate.
9: And I'm sitting at home one day, and I get a phone call from an ex. I hadn't heard from her in years. And she's bartending at some bar somewhere. I think it's Alpharetta, someplace. And she goes, there's some guy here says he knows you. I go, well, first of all, I hadn't heard from you in years. Why are you calling me? And second of all, who? If some guy says he used to work with you, he's actually saying nice things about you. And it was Van Dote.
7: No
9: kidding. Who just showed up at this bar and somehow my name comes up and they start chatting because I used to date him and boom.
7: Oh,
9: he's still saying nice things about me.
7: Yeah. Well, he passed away. I think he was 80.
9: 80. God. Earlier this week, I understand.
7: 80.
9: 80.
7: Man, it was 80.
9: 80.
7: Now, I don't, you know.
9: Who do we know that's 80?
7: No, I don't want to, involve me in any of this or anything.
10: My dad turns 80, this month.
7: Your dad turns 80 this month? Another Vietnam vet turning 80? Yeah,
10: that's right.
7: Got the skin thing? No, we got the full, oh boy.
9: 80.
7: 80.
9: Huh.
7: 80.
9: That's a long way off for me. Founder, even more. Grant, even more than that.
10: You got a ways to go.
9: Yeah.
7: Yeah.
9: That's a long way.
7: Yeah. Wow,
9: golly.
7: Yeah.
9: 80.
10: 80.
9: Do you think people say nice things about you like they are?
7: Nobody says nice things about me. And for good reason.
9: Someone at the Radio Hall of Fame will stand up.
7: Yeah, the Hall of Fame.
9: And wax poetic.
7: They come calling again today. I have to keep turning them down. God, if there's one more time I have to turn down the Hall of Fame.
9: Well, I know for a fact you've walked through the hallway of a radio station. So you qualify.
7: I was actually in radio for my... mercy.
9: Rest in peace, Jeff Van Dote.
7: God bless him, honestly. Just Jeff Van Dote passed away at the age of 80.
9: And Miller Pope used to tell stories, too, about Munson.
7: The late Miller Pope, too.
9: Write you stories about Munson that I've never told either.
7: Oh, Larry Munson. You know, he never liked me.
9: No, he never did.
7: Larry Munson did not like me, and he tried to sabotage my show every time I was on. He'd come in, and he literally tried. He would, double talk me. He would repeat my words when I'm saying them on the air and stuff.
9: He would come in on Saturday mornings to do a show at GST, and you weren't there, of course. You were Monday through Friday. You were big time.
7: Yeah, well.
9: Not this weekend crew.
7: Well,
9: and he'd come in, he'd look around and go, Peterson isn't here, is he?
7: I mean, it's unbelievable. And I don't know why. I never did anything to him.
9: I'm kidding. He didn't do
7: that. He probably did, the bastard. So, I mean, seriously, I couldn't freaking believe it. I mean, he would deliberately try to ruin everything.
9: You're the only person I know that Larry Munson didn't like.
7: I swear, I got it. You know, and I never told about old Crook or any of his, stories. We never told about that certain girl with my name, by the way. Remember, old Kim?
10: I think we got a phone call.
7: Oh, excellent. We got a phone call. Good timing. If Jeff is talking to me, I can't hear.
10: Jason's on the phone.
7: Jason. Hey, Jason, you're on the radio, man. What's up?
11: Kimmers! Jason Shane!
7: Hey, man, how's it going? And by the way, for the record, last time we were up here, you were a lot better looking than that movie star guy that we compared you to, just for the record. Anyway, how you doing, man? What's up?
11: I'm good. I was doing a job down at Morehouse, and I got in the car, and you were talking about Van Dote, and it just hit me right in the freaking chest. That guy, he was the first autograph that I ever remember getting as a kid.
7: Really?
11: He was a fan of Dad's, and somehow or another, I think he lived in Roswell, but he came over to the house a couple of times, and... I was like, I want a picture. And he gave me a picture, autographed picture of him doing the little stance for being the center. And he looked awful young, but, man, that sucks.
7: I'll be darned. Of course, your dad, Bob Shane from the Kingston Trio, and probably a fan of his music, as everyone I know is and was. Yeah, what a shame. 80 years old.
11: But he was, he had a good life, I figure.
7: Yeah.
9: Oh, yeah.
7: Oh, yeah. Yeah. Well, listen, thanks for the memories, man. Take care of yourself. Yeah.
11: Yeah, y'all have fun. See ya.
7: Okay, I got kind of a bad kind. I can barely hear him on the phone line reason.
10: Way off the phone calls.
7: Yeah. All right. Well, listen. Jason. I appreciate it, Jason. First time I saw Jason, I've been dealing with him for a long time. He got me an autographed picture, a little Kingston Trio tribute from God. This had to be 20, 30 years ago. I mean, this is a long time ago. Anyway, Kimmer, Pete, and Flounder, and Grant's here, and some friends are here, and we're at 350 McFarland Parkway, Stovall, Wholesale Landscaping Supply.
9: If you were at the game last night, give us a holler and tell us what
7: happened. Yeah, I'd love to. What happened? Thing. I didn't even watch all the game.
9: Good. That's why they won.
7: After that 3-1 homer, I thought, I'm going to stop watching for a minute. I swear to God, I turned it off.
9: What I thought of years ago when Adam Duvall hit that grand slam early on in the World Series, and we ended up losing the game, and I thought, oh, boy. I just want to
10: get those points early.
9: Got to pile on,
7: yeah,
9: man.
7: Yeah.
9: And they did. They put their foot on the Phillies' neck, and they exercised
7: the big,
9: it.
7: And the big bombs, you know, when we needed them, they were there.
9: I haven't seen Ozzie hit home run that far ever. I mean, that ball doesn't go where he hit it very much.
7: Yeah. Yeah, I mean, what a win!
9: Joey Votto, the Canadian D-bag.
7: Oh, we got to talk about that.
9: Was telling us how we couldn't win, we wouldn't score anymore, and one batter later, a 2-run homer.
7: Yeah, well, you know, in fact, you were talking about that all morning long in a big show.
9: This is the same guy in the first game when the Phillies had 1-0 in the first inning, was declaring they were going to win the World Series.
7: Yeah, it's over. Yeah,
9: that it was over. They were going to win the World Series, and he caught himself. Goes, oh no, this series, not World Series.
7: Yeah. Well, in fact, he got some heat from his own people too.
9: He should, because he's a horrible broadcaster. Well,
7: hold on. It's all coming up. We got to break this music playing. So Jeff is about to go and stop talking. All right, look out, Kimmer, Pete, Flounder, Grand, the whole crew. Stovall Wholesale Landscaping Supply. Be there or be square. Look out. Here we go. Stand by. Here we are.
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7: Oh, this is a pretty song. Just Jeff back at the studio. Who's this?
18: Where have all the flowers
7: gone? Oh, it's a boy. We're just talking about him.
18: Where have all the flowers gone? Long time ago.
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7: And we're live at Stovall Wholesale Landscaping Supply, 350 McFarland Parkway. Beautiful day, sun's out. Come on, say hi if you feel like it. And, man, take a look around here. You'll be very impressed with this stuff to take care of what is
19: you
7: going on with
19: you. You can't swing a cat in here without hitting a bulb.
7: There are bulbs and planting things like you've never seen in your life, I guarantee you. And we're here till 6 o'clock. The actual program, we have a list of birthdays. I got a bunch for the weekend too. Kelly Ripa from Live with Kathy, Kelly and Ryan, used to be Live with Kathy Lee, and she got gone. Little Kelly Ripa took over, and she's 56 years old today. And Lorraine Bracco is 72, Dr. Jennifer Melfi on The Sopranos, Ray Liotta's wife, Karen, that's her last cocaine, Karen.
19: Karen.
7: Lorraine Bracco, 72. She was also in that movie, Medicine Man, with Sean Connery. That was a good movie.
19: She's been in a lot of good stuff.
7: She's very talented, and she was 72-year-old, Lorraine. And on this day in history, you got a lot of, TV stuff here in history, today. 1958, Huckleberry Hound. Sticking the song "Oh My Darling Clementine" forever in our heads, the Huckleberry Hound Show was William Hanna and Joseph Barbera's second TV series after the Rough and Ready Show.
19: That stuck in my head.
7: 1958. Voiced by Dawes Butler, it was said that the Mr. Hound was based on a neighbor of his wife's in North Carolina. The show first debuted in syndication, featured two other segments, Yogi Bear and his never-ending quest,
19: Picnic basket.
7: His never-ending quest to dine on other people's picnic baskets in Jellystone Park, and Pixie and Dixie and Mr. Jinx, two mice who outsmart a cat who sounded a lot like Marlon Brando. Yogi Bear, of course, became so popular he later got his own show, and he was replaced on Huckleberry Hound by con artist Hokey Wolf. And I don't remember
19: him. Don't remember any of that.
7: Of that kind of stuff. But I sure remember the first
19: rough
7: part of it.
19: Rough and ready. They're always riding around on a scooter.
7: Anyway, we're here at the Stovall Wholesale Landscaping Supply, 350 McFarland Parkway. It's a beautiful afternoon. Our number is 404-741-1230. 741-1230. A quick thing on to get in the Braves game and the sports and this and Joey Votto, who, by the way, I mean,
19: let me tell you about
7: he's always, I mean, he's never really been
19: no he's never won

0: The Braves country's coming after you. Yeah. And he had to apologize for saying it.
1: Yeah.
0: The very first game.
1: He went on a tweet. He tweeted it.
0: Idiot.
1: Apology.
0: They went ahead 1-0 the first inning in game one. And he literally said, well, you know, they go on. They could win the series.
2: Yeah.
0: Well, they were up 1-0 in the first inning of game one.
2: Game one.
0: And he had declared it was over.
1: Yeah,
0: and
1: he said, did they just eliminate the Braves?
0: Did they just win this series?
1: It was the first inning, one run.
0: And then he goes on and says, the Braves aren't, Zach Wheeler's deal, they're not even going to score another run. This game is as close as can be. Well, 2 minutes later, it's 5-0.
2: Boom, yeah, right.
1: Yeah, that was trending this morning. Yeah.
0: If he knew squat, he'd be swinging the bat when he was playing and driving in runs instead of walking and letting the other guy behind him, not as good a hitter, not drive him in.
2: Yeah.
0: And so they lose.
2: Yeah.
0: He's a loser.
1: Well, the other thing is when you listen to the playoffs, we're just spoiled, the Braves are, with our TV and our radio announcing, I think. They're just really – the Braves are.
0: Who says that?
1: I do.
2: Because they're so good.
1: I think Ben Ingram's
2: good. Because Ben Ingram is so good.
0: We're spoiled to have them. Not the fans, but Ben Ingram may be the best going right now.
1: CJ and Brandon, I think all those guys, they call a good game and they tell a good story during the game, and no one does that.
2: I forgot to double check. I had asked this morning, do we have some Ben cuts?
0: Oh, yeah, we got plenty. Right. We got as many as you want.
2: Well, we should drop some in through the afternoon because there were two good.
0: Well, let's drop one in right now.
2: For people who are watching television and missed the radio broadcast, they missed a whole bunch of really good stuff.
1: Jeff, let's cue up the Money Mike home run.
0: Yeah. Start with that.
2: Jeff, can you, we're doing this live on the air.
0: Okay.
2: We should be trying to figure it out by hand.
0: Genius
2: what the hell?
0: Of radio.
2: Exactly. Do you know, Jeff, what one we're talking about?
1: Fire off the Money Mike one, Jeff. Yeah.
3: Mike Harris?
1: Yep.
0: Yes.
2: Okay, here's
0: Michael Harris the second.
2: Just Jeff, here we go.
4: Ready with a 2-0 pitch. Here it comes to Harris. He swings at a fly ball, carried to deep right field. Back goes Harper, and it's good! That is good! It's a 3-run homer, hit it into the air to deep right. That baby was on the move, and it's 3-0 Braves. They punched Nola right in the mouth in the first inning.
0: That's Ben Ingram.
2: I think it's... It might have been a different one. At some point, he said, yeah, we're going to go to L.A. and pick a fight.
4: All around. What a start.
2: He said, yeah, we're going to go to L.A. and pick a fight with him. I mean, it just was really cool. You know, what a great deal. Anyway, we're here at Stovall Wholesale Landscaping Supply, 350 McFarland Parkway, 404-741-1230, 741-1230. The Liberals are going, have you seen the Pete Hegseth plaque that he's put up now at the War Department? Here his comment was that the Liberals are going nuts about. This is unfreaking believable. In fact, people, I'm not going to get my phone here because I took a picture of that plaque that Pete Hegseth, the War Department secretary, put up. And now if I could
1: only... 60-pound
2: here it is. Here it is.
0: The war instead of putting plaques up.
2: Yeah. Well, no, this is important. If you didn't hear the soundbite, stop the blasting our military, freaking War Department, will you?
0: Just win the war.
2: Well, you're winning the war, my God. But he put this on the record, and I think this is important. And believe me, he put the plaque is what he said, and they're making it permanent. He said, no fatties, no trannies, no beardos, no weirdos, no wimps, no radicals, just warriors. And the left is going nuts. No beardos, no weirdo. People say, what's a beardo? What's a beardo? A beardo reminds me of Elaine from Seinfeld when she had wanted the gay guy to pretend that he was her boyfriend. She wanted to turn him.
0: I don't think that's what that means.
2: A beardo is a fake boyfriend who's really a gay guy or somebody else who's not real.
0: I don't think that's what a beard is. No, a beard is a woman that you walk around with so people think it's your girlfriend and you're not gay. That's a beard. A beardo is some guy that looks like Abby Hoffman that walks around with the big hippie beard or something.
2: Yeah, well, I think. Well, either way, they aren't allowed in the military anymore.
0: Well, he did this to distract and get people thinking about that instead of other stuff.
2: No, he was just making a point.
0: I'm not saying it's a bad thing.
2: Yeah.
0: It's a distraction.
2: Well, I thought it made me freaking laugh. laugh, and I thought, holy cow. And the left, of course, is going freaking crazy, which is fine by me. All right, I got a good news story. I love good news stories, especially good news animal stories. And we have Winston here sitting on his mommy's lap. Dog mommy, Mrs. Flounder Veronica, is here today.

0: with us, Winston is sitting there. You know, Flounder brought his dog bed if you want him to lay down in there. Oh, do you have it over there? Okay, but it was here somewhere.
1: Let me bring it up.
0: What's that? Anyway, I don't know, but she's probably getting tired of holding the dog in her lap, but beautiful little thing. Anyway, and he remembered me, came right over and attacked my whiskers. But here's a loyal dog story from the Leawood Police Department in Kansas. The police department released some body cam footage. If you haven't seen it, if you Googled it or you didn't see it on social media, it's pretty cool. The footage shows a police officer coming across a dog in the middle of the road. The officer was patrolling the residential neighborhood, and he noticed a dog in the middle of the road on a leash. But there was no other person in sight, no owner in sight, and the dog was barking at the police officer in the middle of the road. So the officer said, "Hi, why don't you go back home? Go back home." The dog then started turning around. The officer followed him about a half a block to his house. The dog led him into the garage, which had the door open, and found the homeowner on the floor. He had been there unable to move for 3 hours. And the dog went outside to go find somebody to bring to the house. And it happened to be a police officer. So got 911, everything's fine, took the guy to the hospital, he's recovering. Whatever it was, they don't know. But anyway, I mean, there's video of this dog in the middle of the road leading the police officer to the house where his owner was in trouble. So I think that's kind of cool. Okay, hold on a second. Also, some good news for a family who has been brought together after not knowing who Daddy was, even though you and I have heard his name many, many times. All coming up. Kimmer Pete Flounder and Grant's here, and a lot of friends here, and Mrs. Flounder, Veronica, and Winston. And we're at Stovall Wholesale Landscaping Supply, 350 McFarland Parkway, till 6 o'clock on 106.3 Friday. Let her rip, anything goes. All right, look out. But great chair. We got the whole crowd here. Look out.
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0: A rose garden.
1: Oh, rose garden.
0: Landscaping wholesale supply company. But I've never promised you a rose garden. Wait, what's this girl's name? I forgot.
2: Lynn Anderson.
0: Lynn Anderson. Like a big mouth bite issue there. Big,
2: I didn't notice. Yeah. I was
0: never promised you a rose garden. All right, Just Jeff back at the controls there. Very nice, Just Jeff. Well done, sir. Anyway, we're here at Stovall Wholesale Landscaping.
3: Get it right.
0: I know. 350 McFarland Parkway. And we've got stuff coming up here, including a little birthday list. In fact, listen, I got a bunch of them here. Tomorrow, we have three musical birthdays you might be find interesting. Tommy Lee is 64 tomorrow. Is he still performing, I wonder?
2: I don't know. Stage?
4: They're terrible, but they're still.
0: Really?
4: Every now and the other.
2: Really? Motley Crue?
4: They just finished a tour, I think, a few months ago.
0: Not quite the same thing.
4: No.
0: You know, they're the next. Well, he's only 64. I guess he's still got a couple years left. But no, all these old rock and roll groups, man, are fading away.
2: And as a drummer, man, of course, you look at Charlie Watts. He was drumming when he was 80.
0: Yeah, but they say that's the hardest thing to do.
4: Quiet lifestyle.
2: He did. For Rolling Stone, he was very quiet.
0: Didn't Phil Collins have to quit because he couldn't do it anymore?
2: Yeah. Health-wise,
0: Anyway, Tommy Lee, 64. Chubby Checker will be 85. And Gwen Stefani, 57.
2: Let's see you do the twist. Get up and show everybody the twist.
0: I'll never forget the first time I saw the first time I saw my parents doing the twist.
2: Carol knows.
0: Every teenager back when I was in the mid 60s and so forth, and Chubby Checker made this huge, and all of a sudden the parents thought they were going to be cool, so that you'd see your parents at a cocktail party, something doing the twist. I said, oh my lord. Anyway, it goes like this. I mean, what a monster dance craze that was. Anyway, and it was like hula hoops, but only girls could do hula hoops.
2: Still.
0: Anyway, Mr. Phone, that went bad on me here. Hold on a second. Let's do a little TV trivia thing here today. On this day in 1950, the very first Peanuts comic strip was printed, premiering in 9 newspapers. It featured Charlie Brown, Shermie, and Patty. Most people don't know those characters. They were all but disappeared in a very short period of time. Over the years, a daily comic printed in more than 2,600 newspapers, translated into 21 different languages. Original strips continued until February 13th in the year 2000, and all were hand-drawn by the strip's creator, Charles Schulz. Started in 1950. Wow, never missed them. In fact, they did calendars and, man, what a story. Kimmer, Pete Flounder, and Grant's here, and our friends, and Just Jeff back at the place with the old radio station. 404-741-1230, 741-1230. And I saw this morning, I thought it was kind of cool, of a guy in Missouri put his name into 23andMe, I think it was, or what the hell they call this. Yeah, 23andMe. He submitted DNA to 23andMe, and he knows he was put up for adoption as a baby, but he never knew his biological parents. Well, it turns out he put himself up for 23andMe, and he said, I couldn't pick finer folks who raised me, the people that raised me in Missouri. I knew I was adopted, but I couldn't have done better. He peaked when he learned he had a half-brother after they both submitted their DNA to 23andMe, and this half-brother came out of nowhere and said, I'm your half-brother. So they got in touch and got together, and that's how he found out that his father and his mother were boyfriend and girlfriend when they were 14, and she got pregnant.
2: 14.
0: And she got pregnant and had the baby, and the father is Michael McDonald of the Doobie Brothers. I mean, holy smokes. He said, I got an email notifying me that my half-brother in St. Louis, as it all began, they met his birth mother in person on his 58th birthday and later connected with Michael McDonald from the Doobie Brothers on the phone, who mentioned modestly, I said, is this my dad? He said, yeah, I'm your dad. And they say, his father said, well, I'm a musician going through a tour in St. Louis. And he said, wait a minute, are you Michael McDonald? He says, yeah, I'm afraid so. Michael McDonald, by the way, says he's stayed close friends with the birth mother over the years. He's always carried the guilt with him of giving up the baby, but they were 14. And he said, we've always talked about him, always came down to our greatest fear. How did life treat him? Just to know that he was okay, that he had a good life, and a life certainly I wouldn't have been able to afford at the time. It was a great reward. The real rock stars in this story are his adoptive parents.
2: Okay, I don't want to hear that. He's a millionaire celebrity. He could have found that guy at any time and met up with them, and they had a real nice life from his 30s on up.
0: Well, you know.
2: And why didn't he look for the kid? Wouldn't you look for your kid if you were 14? If you became a rich and famous person who could afford to have someone in your life, wouldn't you have a private detective find them and say, look, I want you to know.
0: Nothing else to give him a trust fund for when he's 21. Yeah, nothing else. Now, the only thing I could think of was a lot of people are real nervous about trying to kind of interrupt the adoptive life. I mean, I think it's a thing. I know people who have been...
2: Not when they're adults, when they're older.
0: But there are some people who don't want to know who the parents
2: are. Well, then you said, do they want to know? If they don't want to know, fine. Yeah. I won't contact them.
0: Anyway, again, I definitely would have wanted to know.
2: Especially if you become rich and famous.
0: If I got money like that, I would have wanted to say, here, you know,
2: sorry I did that to
0: you. Your life is now assured that you're going to have a house. You'll never be, you know, broke unless you blow the money. But, I mean, I absolutely. But again, you know, and he said he's carried the guilt with him. And Michael McDonald's only like 72 years old or something. And his son's 58 or whatever. You know, I mean, Jesus.
2: Dad, are you my dad? Yeah.
0: All right, hold on. We got a Flounder's Funny. Right time. Good timing right now, I think. Just Jeff, fired up, baby.
1: What's actually mad at me right now, because I went out drinking like a few nights ago and I stayed out crazy late. So I'm going to read. I have a sequence of text. I'm going to read just to see if we can figure out where she got mad. The first text, my wife is at work at 3:03 p.m. She texted, are you awake? 3:10 p.m. I texted, just got done jogging. Huh? 3:12 p.m. she texted, jog to the kitchen and do the dishes. She's funny. 7:04 p.m. I texted, I gotta go do comedy. 7:08 p.m. she texted, have good shows, I love you. So there's no fight right there. That's sweet and fun. Now, I think she got mad somewhere over the next 11 hours. Because I did not resurface until 6:16 a.m. I texted, I on my house. Oh, yeah. 6:17 a.m., she texted, are you drunk? 6:19 a.m., I texted, you're drunk. 6:22 a.m., she texted, we need to talk in the morning. 6:24 a.m., I texted, is morning. 6:27 a.m., she texted, sleep on the couch. I was like, oh boy. That's when I knew I was in trouble, guys. But we've been together a long time. I know how to fix all this stuff. So the last text I sent, 6:31 a.m., I texted, whatever, dude.
2: Oh, no.
4: Not what you text.
0: Yeah.
2: He's got a show on Netflix called The Breadwinner. It's a movie. And it's actually pretty cute. I started watching
0: it. He's in a movie?
2: Yeah, he's got a movie called The Breadwinner. And it's about him taking over when the mom starts working. And he's raising the kids. And it's pretty funny.
0: That was Nate, right?
2: Yeah. Nate Bargatze.
0: I honestly can't remember when I first heard him. He came out of nowhere. And I was immediately said, this guy is really. And it reminded me of the original Seinfeld, which is kind of the, you know, never a bad dirty bird, and just kind of, you know, just, you know, stories about nothing. And Bargatze's the same freaking way. It was really unbelievable.
2: This movie, they bring in the Shark Tank guys on there and everything.
0: Yeah.
2: It's pretty cool.
0: Yeah, cool. Well, I'll have to check it out. Kevin, Pete, and Flounder, and Grant, and hey, how you doing, folks? Good to see you. We got home. Oh, my God, it's a crowd of people.
2: The bus is pulling up.
0: Oh, my God. It's obviously took a wrong turn somewhere.
2: It's a short bus.
0: Oh, my God. Oh, we go. now they're getting antsy. They're already getting uppity. Oh my goodness. All right, hold on. We'll be at almost 4 o'clock. Kevin P. Flounder, the whole crowd at Stovall's Wholesale Landscape and Supply. God bless America. Look out.
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5: charges against a terror suspect. I'm Lisa Brady, Fox News. The man already charged with killing one British lawmaker is now also charged in a suspected plot to target another member of parliament, Reform UK leader Nigel Farage.
6: 28-year-old Joshua Carey of Rotherham, South Yorkshire, was charged today with one count of preparation of terrorist acts. Now, this charge relates to activity which he is alleged to have taken place between the 31st of May, 2024, and the 8th of July, 2026.
5: Fox's Stephanie Bennett in London. Carey is already charged with murder in the death of Anne Widdicombe in July. She was having lunch at home when she was hit on the head with a hammer more than 20 times, an attack caught on camera. In Mississippi, a vape shop clerk and his son are now charged with federal counts in connection with selling kratom. U.S. Attorney Scott Leary telling Fox investigators are matching a kratom derivative being sold illegally to the packages found at the locations where two Ole Miss students were found dead nearly 2 weeks ago.
7: As a matter of fact, you've got it all over the country. Head shops selling this stuff. It is a controlled substance, and the risk of overdose death is significant.
5: There's no cause of death yet for the two students, with toxicology reports still pending. President Trump heads to Alabama, next stop on a month-long blitz ahead of the midterm elections, as Republicans face headwinds on the economy. The new jobs report, much weaker than expected.
8: The unemployment rate rose to 4.2% last month. The number of new jobs created cooled to 29,000 after a rebound in August. And revisions to July and August show 60,000 fewer jobs created than previously reported.
5: Fox's Jenny Cosola. The Trump administration says the president's policies are realigning the economy and spurring investment. Wall Street rallies. The Dow up 250 at the bell. 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
10: From the halls.
0: Oh, from the halls. It's a Marine Corps hymn. I couldn't hear in the background. Hey, God bless America. We got Air Force, we got Navy, we got all kinds of military folks here. We're driving around in the area. And I started taking a bunch of videos. There's time to go back, so God knows what I've got there. But I'll post it as soon as I can figure it out. Anyway, folks, it's good to see you. Thank you for coming up. It's just great to be here. And if you want to hang around or chat with us, we'd love to talk to you and be with you. Pete Davis here, and Flounder, and Grant, and Mrs. Flounder, and little doggy from Winston are all here today. So anyway, it's kind of cool. 404-741-1230, 741-1230. What, you got a secret code here going with you guys here? Was he getting an autograph for your new book?
2: It's a need to know basis.
0: It will.
2: Yes, it's a totally biased guide to Southern College football. Available on Amazon.
4: Is that the updated one?
2: Yes, I believe it is the updated one. Yes, I believe it is.
0: The new editing, excellent.
2: Ah.
0: Outstanding, outstanding. Again, we are at Stovall Wholesale Supply
4: for
0: Landscape.
4: Pinktober.
0: For Pinktober, they say. They've been doing a lot of work for breast cancer awareness and help and support and so forth. And they do, this is kind of the kickoff for it. So, we just want to give as much publicity to them as they can, because it sure is a great cause. Kimmerpeen, Flounder, and Grant and the whole crew, 404-741-1230, 741-1230. And I almost don't feel like doing newsy stuff. I don't know.
2: No.
0: Did you guys see the Braves last night? What do you think? Are y'all Braves fans? Were you there? You watched, saw in the game? I tell you, that's unbelievable what happened here.
11: Boomer singer.
0: What's that? Something about a singer?
2: No. It's, if you I like to personalize the books and find out who
0: they are. Peter's autographing his book.
2: And the fan I'm writing for is an Oklahoma fan. So what do you say to an Oklahoma fan?
0: Okie go Okies. I don't know.
2: Boomer Sooner.
0: Oh, I didn't know that. I know a Boomer I knew. I didn't know. Sooner I knew. I didn't know it was a Boomer Sooner. Is that say in the football games? Is that like a crowd thing? Really? I don't know why I didn't know that. But of course,
2: they have a lot of chant. It's like hotty toddy or about them dogs.
0: Yeah, that hotty toddy thing turned a little ugly when the guy got a little naughty in the middle of it there. Remember that time? Blanking hotty toddy said Texas was
2: you'll
0: it.
2: You'll never get over that, will you?
0: No, I won't get over it. It was wrong. Anyway, 404-741-1230, 741-1230. I didn't even give you your birthdays. By the way, this was weird. Annie Leibovitz's birthday is 77 years old, and she's famous for some of those weird pictures, including Whoopi Goldberg in a bathtub of milk. She took the nude picture of a pregnant Demi Moore, and she also was famous for the picture of John Lennon naked, curled up in the lap of Yoko. And the irony, or not irony, the terrible fact about that picture is when Annie Leibovitz, who's 77 today, took the picture of John Lennon curled up naked, 5 hours later, he was killed.
2: I know.
0: Five hours after they posed that photograph, he was dead. Which I don't know why that just struck me as something really, really bizarre. Anyway, what else is going on? Hey, what's that?
2: Let's play another Ben Ingram cut, Ozzy Albies home run.
0: From last night, I saw the first one and went nuts. And if you're watching on TV and you saw Michael Harris's expression when he hit it, when he did it, oh, man.
4: Like going around first base.
0: Just, and he started, he was like stepping like a prance and dancing thing. It was really cool. And Jeff, you got another one for us here?
12: Ozzy batting from the left side against the righty Wheeler. There's three hits in the series. Open stance in the left-hand batter's box. Oh, one and a high drive to right field. Way on back. Ascending to the heavens. And gone! A two-run homer. Ozzy looks to the dugout and says, let's go right now. It's 5-0 Braves.
2: I'll tell you, Ben Ingram is the best.
4: I don't know anybody else. A better game than him.
2: Off the top of his head to come up with things like he just said.
4: That and the banner they have back and forth all the time on random stuff.
2: What do you expect? He's from Mississippi. He can speak. He can talk.
0: Yeah, he really nailed that game. He talked about hitting him in the mouth, going to L.A. and picking a fight. I mean, it was really cool. And another quick sports note, too. If you just joined us, the passing of Jeff Van Note. Very sad, surprising news this morning. Jeff Van Note, the former center for the Atlanta Falcons and broadcast. And just one of the nicest personalities and one of the nicest professional athletes I think I've ever met.
2: True Southern gentleman. True. His stories about the Kentucky Derby. He would go every chance he got.
0: Really?
2: He had some great stories about the Derby.
0: Yeah. Anything you can tell us?
2: No. there's several stories involving Munson in Kentucky and being snowed in that I can't repeat either.
0: Yeah.
2: So.
0: Well, anyway, Jeff Van Note passed, who is 80 years old. And 80 years old.
2: 80. Well, yeah, you know, he had a good
0: well,
2: run.
0: Well, yeah, yeah.
2: You know, well played.
0: Well, no, it's 80. See, when he's 80, everything will be.
2: Yet, here you
0: finally
2: still are.
0: God.
2: You beat all these people that were healthier.
0: Yeah, that's it. Professional athlete, for God's sakes.
2: And you beat him.
0: And I've had still cancer and a heart attack, you know, wearing a freaking pacemaker. So. Anyway, Kimber, Pete, and Flounder, 404-741-1230, and Grant and the whole crew. By the way, this is kind of a semi-sports thing, but it's more of an issue actually two things going on in the news that are social issues. One really troubles me more than the other, and the one that troubles me more is what's going on now lately with the Cornell University gangbang rape case. And it's the horrible thing even to talk about. I don't know why that girl filed a civil lawsuit, because it's all going to go public and she's going to be identified, and it's a nightmare, and there's nothing's ever going to happen. It's like the Duke lacrosse case from years ago, and now they made it all political. Horrible Attorney General of New York State, who went after Donald Trump, is now in charge of the investigation, and she's going to go after those college students who were involved in it. even though, I mean, it's just, it's too ugly and horrible even to think about. But again, it's taken a turn for the worse when it's now political because the estate attorney general's now taken over the case and they've already convicted the kids. They've already said, yeah, well, they gang raped that girl and she never got her damn, gone. So there's, you know, it's, there we go.
4: Here's the thing that Jane Doe did admit. Voluntarily drank heavily and used ketamine, which under New York law does not automatically eliminate the legal capacity to consent. Consented to two separate threesomes. She admitted three to the men never even touched her.
0: Yeah.
4: And then admitted one of the men intervened and told everyone to get out.
0: Yeah. Well, again, and then the next day she woke up and found that her name's all over campus. So she said, oh my God, I'm ruined and everything and got upset. Well, what do you expect, first of all? And again, I tend to protect the girl. She was obviously a party animal at that point when she went in knowing that she was going to be having threesomes and stuff at the fraternity house. I mean, my God. So then to turn around, now it's all political. And just, I really hate this kind of thing. I really hate this kind of stuff. And plus, you know, these are college kids. These are, they're college age. I promise you that wasn't going on when I was in college. You know, and again, I'm an old fart, so I don't count. I'm not even demographics anymore. But I can't even imagine that. That this is some kind of now normal behavior, and what do you expect when you allow it to happen and are part of it? But here's another thing on social media and how it'll follow you forever. And again, people today have to remember, if you go on, it's forever. It's forever. The Trailblazers, a basketball team. Normally I wouldn't pay attention to this, except it made this social media. In Portland, Oregon, the Trailblazers hired a brand new play-by-play broadcaster for their TV announcing named Braden Bell. He had been hired to replace their longtime voice who was doing something else. They announced him saying he graduated from Arizona State. He called games for Cal Baptist and ASU on ESPN, and they're really excited about it. And then a few hours later, after they announced they hired him, somebody said, have you seen what he wrote on social media? And they said no, and they looked at it, and what he said was enough to get him fired a few hours after he got hired, even though it was when he was 15 years old. The social media posts were from 2012 and 2013. He was 15 years old, and he was talking about Asians. He's now 29 or 30. Among the posts the local station found out was one that mentioned disliking Asian people. Okay, the guy's 15 years old. And by the way, you know, 15 years ago, it was social media and things like was still fairly new. It's been around a while, but a 15-year-old at the fairly new social media, everybody's on social media thing. You can see where they, you know, they don't have any minds anyway. Okay, 15 years old. He said, "I'm not a racist at all, but I'm not going to lie. Asian people piss me off. Ha ha ha ha. Just being honest." And then later, that was when Asian people pissed me off. Then he said later, "Gotta give a shout out to all the big out there and those closet whores. We got a slut alert on aisle 10. I don't know where he was at the time, but that's what he said." And they said, "Oh, well, that's not keeping with our values." So they fired him a few hours after they hired him.
2: They need to have a class, not in high school, but in grade school, and show these kids that what you're writing can be held against you 20 years later, and teach them how dangerous this is, because they don't know. At 15, they don't know.
0: Well, not only that, when I was 15, well, all I wanted was a girl to put her tongue in my mouth, you know, and a car. I mean, that's all I wanted. But still, you want to show you're a man. You want to show you're on your own from your. I'm sorry, was that a fact? I know this. I'm with public here. I'm not used to having people look at me while I'm talking. It's, well, that's true. I wanted a girl to put her tongue in my mouth. In fact, the first girl who kissed me wouldn't do it. Her name was Judy Goldstein. And I was 16 or 15, I think.
2: Nice Irish
0: and
2: girl.
0: I begged her to kiss me. I wanted to kiss her so bad. She said, okay. So she gave me one of those hard, closed mouth kiss things. But that counted. So that was my, anyway, Judy Goldstein. God bless her. But, you know, a 15-year-old kid is going to say stupid things. I mean, come on.
2: Should not. Well, the problem is what he said.
0: Yeah.
2: It was pretty bad.
0: It's stupid. It's dumb and it's, you know, belligerent.
2: And his whole career's
0: and ugly. And now he'll be forever known, the guy who got fired for social media posts from a play after he just got hired. And again,
2: I tell you what, it was the wrong place to do it, because I just got back from the Pacific Northwest and there are a lot of Asians there. and they don't take kindly to that.
0: No matter who he picked, it wouldn't have mattered. Whatever he did was going to be wrong. And again, I don't know how they, well, back then, maybe they didn't realize that this is forever. They weren't thinking about it.
2: He's 15. He's stupid.
0: But it got him, and now it's ballgame. And Fedor's more, talk about social media and also being canceled for pretending to dress like a different culture. It's all coming up. Kara Pete Flotter. We're live at Stovall Wholesale Landscaping Supply, McFarland Parkway. The crowd goes wild. Look out. Everything will be fine. Just Jeff, thanks. Back at the studio, too. Here we go. Look out.
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13: Well, here we are right on top of, 1 month away, the midterm elections and the general consensus. Yeah, the Republicans are going to lose. Trump is going to lose because Trump has such a high disapproval rating. It's been so miserable for the American wage earners and consumers. But has it really? You have to remember, please remember, that these reporters and producers and writers and all of them, about 94% Democrats, they are not going to eagerly or voluntarily report the good news. But maybe I will. I stole it from the New York Post, a right-leaning newspaper, one of my favorites. How has household income grown under Trump and Biden? In Trump's first term, household income, the average, it went up $6,640 a year. In Trump's second term, it's already up about $2,000. This is all measured in 2025 dollars and allowing for inflation. But what about Biden? Under Biden, household income during his term, up $569. Wow. What about the average balance in your 401k plan? Trump's first term, it went up $26,000. His second term, up now almost $24,000. Under Biden, it went down $29,000. Now, does all of that sound like such a raw deal for household income and household savings for retirement? Well, not at all. Not at all. But will the media report it? Are you kidding me? Neil Bortz, Extra 106.3.
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16: Atlanta Mayor Keisha Lance Bottoms is asking her entire cabinet to resign,
17: including the police chief. Aggravated assaults up 20% and murders up 52%. And Bottoms Williams knew exactly how Atlanta got there.
18: We made many decisions that have gotten us to this point. I eliminated cash bail bonds. We've cut our corrections budget by 60%. This is not a plan I just pulled out of the sky.
17: Atlanta's police department is hundreds of officers short.
19: Crime is out of control. They've never seen Atlanta like this.
17: And those who called Atlanta home left to live with the consequences.
20: Keisha Lance Bottoms, she abused taxpayers.
21: Her priorities were definitely not safety. Her priorities were herself.
22: Things were out of control.
21: It wasn't just the weekend of the riots. It was every day.
23: It seemed like every other week somebody's car was broken into.
20: There was no accountability.
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0: No, they don't have poison ivy here. I'm very, very positive of that. We're doing kind of vegetation and growing beautiful, blooming, flowery type songs here today. Off and on with Just Jeff back in the studio. Kimmer Pete Flounder and Grant's here. And Kimmer Babes, we're all over the place. 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So be careful out there. We're on McFarland Parkway, 350 McFarland Parkway. 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And if they have something that they don't have it, and they tell you and know where else it is, they'll tell you where to get it. It's the darndest thing I ever saw in my life. It's a pleasure to be here. 404-741-1230, 741-1230. A couple of birthdays. Donna Karen, the fashion designer girl, Donna Karen, 78 years old today. The Human League singer, Philip Oakley, Don't You Want Me, 71 years old today. And on this day in history, let's see, we got a little sound. Mr. Phone went blank. I mean, here we go. How about this? I mentioned the John Lennon business and Annie Leibovitz 5 hours of the photograph before he got shot. On this day in 1980, John Hinckley manages to get within 6 feet of President Jimmy Carter at a campaign event in Dayton, Ohio. He got within 6 feet of him, and it was a week later he was arrested, John Hinckley, arrested in Nashville on a weapons charge. Jimmy Carter was in Nashville campaigning at the time. It's believed that Hinckley wanted to assassinate Jimmy Carter in the attempt to impress actress Jodie Foster. He had had an obsession with her. This was, again, on this day, October in 1980. And then it was the following March when he tried to murder and assassinate Ronald Reagan and shot the president and James Brady and two others. And he almost got Jimmy Carter a few months earlier on this day in 1980. Good grief. Anyway, 404-741-1230, 741-1230. Pete Davis is here. We got Holy Crap of Sports coming up later. We got more sound from the game last night with Ben Ingram and the crew, and pretty darn exciting. And I got another social media issue here that's kind of, thought it was kind of bizarre. There's a Baltimore opera group called the Baltimore Rock Opera Society, or BROS, B-R-O-S. Baltimore Rock Opera Society. It's an opera group. And they've just hired an executive director, and now they've had to get rid of her because of somebody overreacting to a ridiculous cause. This girl's name is Kelly Carnes, and she was on video after she went to the Burning Man. What do you even call that? Is it a Burning Man event or Burning Man?
1: It's a concert.
0: It's not a concert. It's an event. They go out in the desert and they fornicate, they have lovemaking tents, and they have, you know, just
1: tattoos,
0: it's a damnedest thing. And there's performers, and it's Burning Man's very famous. People get, you know, beaten up and knocked up and, you know, all kinds of goofy stuff. But anyway, this girl was posted a video when she went to the Burning Man very recently, and was on social media, and it showed her new hairdo. This girl is Kelly Carnes, is white, and her hairdo showed on social media at Burning Man was cornrows. And she said, as it turned out, she said, well, you know, the elements at Burning Man was a festival in the Nevada desert, and it was, you know, there's dust and heat and stuff, so I wanted to kind of put my hair up away so it wouldn't be flopping around, and that's why she did the cornrows. Well, that didn't make any difference. She got fired. She got fired because of cultural appropriation. I'm not making this up. Good God. She's talking to a lawyer. She's white and wore cornrows. She said it was protective, dusty elements at Burning Man. And then she says she confirmed her sacking. She was stunned over her personal appearance. She said, I believe the circumstances surrounding my termination raise serious questions about discrimination, governance, and whether the values that these rock opera society present publicly are actually extended to people it employs. And she's talking to a lawyer. She says, I always get a little weird weird when I get back from Burning Man. So she kept her hair that way for a couple of little while. And she said, you know, give me a minute to reintegrate back into the default world, okay? And the Burning Man said, we regret removing the video without an explanation and take responsibility for the confusion, but we are taking action. And they fired her.
1: All right. That's Grant, you are a resident hair man. You know about hair. Do you get upset if some white chick puts cornrows in her hair?
0: Grant, it's all cornrows. If he happens to be a non-white individual,
1: dreads.
0: I'm sorry to point it out,
1: is
0: but Jesus.
1: Dreads?
0: I mean, huh?
1: What? Dreads, right? More like, yeah.
0: They're not, is that a fact? I didn't mean to call it. They're called dreads? Is that the official thing? Now, but if someone said cornrows,
1: no,
0: actually, cornrows may just be tighter where they don't go long. Like, okay, I got you. The dreadlocks, are they still dreadlocks or just dreads? I'm sorry.
2: Either,
0: is that bad? That could
2: or,
0: be bad.
2: Either or.
0: Yeah. Thank God. I don't know. I mean, the guy's sitting right here. Seriously, I don't know anything anymore. So dreadlocks obviously are the braids, but they're loose and they go loose.
1: Right.
0: And cornrows are a little tighter to the head. Now, was that offensive? Would that, did you see a white girl wearing cornrows or even dreadlocks? Does that bother you?
2: Nah, like cornrows, like, it's something you gotta do to your hair if you wanna put your hair up, whatever the case may be. That's it is what it is.
0: I mean, I can't, what's the problem? What's the matter with these people?
1: It's firing people.
0: These are all liberals, these are all Democrats, these are all liberals
1: idiots.
0: Doing stuff like this. It was unfreaking believable.
1: You'd do cornrows if you could.
0: If I had the money, if I had hair, I'd probably have half of it blue. I swear to God, I'd probably have one of those, you know, like things. You know what I do? Ooh, I do like those guys I've seen all of a sudden, a lot of football players, NFL players. Good Lord. Now they've got like the shooting things coming out of the top of their head, like silos or something. It's the damnest thing I ever saw.
1: It's like Sonic the Hedgehog.
0: I don't know how you sleep with them. I don't know how you take care of them. Now, Grant, do you have to take those down, or are they stay forever?
2: So mine stay. Yes, I got them done to where they stay a certain way. But other people, like if they have cornrows, they could take them out. Yeah.
0: Yeah. Now, when you wash your hair, do you don't have to take it out to wash your hair? Wash it as it is.
2: Yeah,
0: right?
2: I can wash it as it is. Like right now, I have it in a style, so it's a few of them like together. But when they're not in a style, yeah, I can just wash it how it is.
0: Yeah. Now, what about sleeping? Is that, do you have to put them in a hat or something to sleep? Because they're they're hanging down. They're like 10 of them hanging down.
2: I don't have to. Like I could wear like a bonnet if I want to at night.
0: Yeah.
2: You know what I mean? If it's back, I could wear a do-rag or something, but I don't have to.
0: You don't worry about it? No big deal. You know, again, just, you know, people are stupid. What the hell? I mean, really.
1: I love it when cultures come together.
0: Hey, I've known black people for a long time, mister.
1: Oh, my God.
0: I met my first black guy in 1954.
1: Quit talking.
0: My best friend in the Marine Corps for many years was Sergeant Washington. And he and the man, we were good friends, and he was from Chicago, and he taught me a lot about life, I can tell you that. Anyway. All right, Kipper, Pete, and Flounder, 404-741-1230, 741-1230. Let's see. Oh, you know, here's another social media type thing, and also an AI type thing, too, from Arizona. A guy named Gabriel Horsgaston, whatever his name is, Gabriel, 55 years old, was ordered to face resentencing in Arizona now. He had a 10.5-year sentence for manslaughter for shooting a guy in an incident of road rage. It was several years ago. Got 10.5 years in prison. And then the Court of Appeals found it had to be regenerated because of an AI video that the family showed at the sentencing trial. The AI-generated video was of his victim played in court. The video, the appeals court said it was not reliable, a fundamental error, prejudiced the judge, left sentencing fundamentally unfair. The family, it was a video written, the audio written by the daughter. The family had the guy, the dead guy, appearing to forgive his killer from beyond the grave in the AI-generated video presented before his sentencing. The digital resurrection created by his family showed him in a logo-less gray ball cap, a green zip-up hoodie, and a beard, his mouth not always keeping up with the words in the video as he addressed the man who killed him. And he said in the video, "I believe in forgiveness and God who forgives. I always have and still do," said the AI version of the dead guy. And it showed a real photo of him running through an old age filter. The dead guy's sister wrote the script, and the family wanted to give him a voice in the case of the death. Well, the Superior Court judge said, oh, I love that AI, man. They called it really genuine. And it gave Pelkey a chance to speak from his heart, from beyond the grave, so they gave him 10 years behind bars, more than the prosecutor even asked for. Because they were fighting in a road rage thing, had a fight, the guy came at him and he got shot, and the judge said, we're going to give you more than you wanted. Well, the appeals court said, now wait a minute. That's, you know, that was kind of over, above, and beyond, crossing the line using an AI from the grave. Anyway, here we go, social media, man. All right, Kevin, Pete, and Flounder, look at it, 404-741-1230. 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Just Jeff back at the studio, too.
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0: 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If you'd like to come up and say howdy. And again, there's some food here. We got
1: chicken wings.
0: Some wings. And if you want to stop in. And anyway.
1: Is your tire flat?
0: My tire?
1: Yeah, that front right one.
0: Better not be.
1: Look at it. It's kind of low, isn't it?
0: Well, I don't think so. I check it every day I drive. It was 34 last I knew.
1: Yeah.
0: But thank you for pointing out. I will double check it. Kevin, Pete, and Flounder, and Grant, and you on 106.3, 404-741-1230. We do have a birthday thing or two here. How about Don McLean's birthday? American Pie singer. Don McLean is 81 today. Sting is 75 years old. It says here his biggest hit was Trudy Styler.
1: His wife.
0: That's his wife. I got you.
2: His real name is Gordon Sumner.
1: Yeah, Gordon Sumner.
0: Oh, is that right?
1: You know why he got the name Sting?
0: I do not.
1: Because when he was young, he used to walk around London or wherever he was from wearing this weird shirt that had stripes.
0: Yeah.
1: And he looked like a bumblebee.
0: Bumblebee. So I got a stinger. Sting. Yeah, I love it. Anyway, Sting is 75 years old today. And on this day in... Hold on, I got to get Mr. Phone. On this day in history, Just Jeff, if you would, please, sir... Back in the studio, 1955, the anthology series Alfred Hitchcock Presents debuts on CBS, hosted by Alfred Hitchcock. And keep it going, Jeff, because I think he's going to talk here in a minute. The opening theme music was Charles Grodd's Funeral March of a Marionette.
3: Good evening.
4: Good evening.
0: Good evening. And it would turn sideways. It was renamed the Alfred Hitchcock Hour in 1962. It was Hitchcock Presents. It ran until 1965. That was 10 years after it started. Alfred Hitchcock only directed 18 episodes of the whole series. His daughter appeared in 10 of them. And Alfred Hitchcock was noted for stating, "Television has brought murder back into the home where it belongs."
1: I used to watch that.
0: He was, oh, we never missed. We

0: Guardian Angels Day, commemorating the angels who protect us from spiritual and physical harm, observed by the Catholic Church. This was a local feast before it was placed by the General Roman calendar in 1607 by Pope Paul V. Anyway, Guardian Angels Day. So if I have a guardian angel, I have a lucky star, which is not quite the same thing, but I share it with my grandkids every once in a while and stuff like that, and special people.
1: You notice how quiet it's got?
0: It's got very quiet.
1: Because half of us are eating right now.
0: Well, that's okay. In fact, Grant, you get something over there?
2: Yes, okay,
0: there he goes, taking care of us, setting it up. And again, just Jeff back in the studio helping out with our great appreciation, because it means he's got to give up an afternoon free to take care of this
1: what else
0: show.
1: Is he?
0: What else is he going to do? A couple of rather disturbing things here about things going on in the Middle East. I want to dwell on it.
1: But that
0: flight, the skyjacking terrorist flight the other day, the arrest of the... we'll get to that. Here we go. Saudi Arabia and Jordan were originally contacted by the heroic passengers aboard that plane in the cockpit after the hijacking, skyjacking, and terrorism event where the pilot got stabbed and they were lucky to get it on the ground. After the stabbing happened, they were in the air. Somebody on the plane reported the hijacking by a Mayday call and said, "We need ambulances on the ground." Inside the air traffic control center, they could hear passengers screaming in the background. The plane rushed to get the proper altitude. Despite the plea to land, the off-duty pilots who took control of the plane were instead denied permission. They tried to get permission to land, asking Saudi Arabia's air traffic control for permission to land, and they were told no. They were redirected to airspace in Jordan. They were told to wait for landing clearance from Jordan's military before being turned away several minutes later. They were turned away from both Saudi Arabia and Jordan. So then they diverted back to say, well, let's try Saudi Arabia again. They asked Saudi Arabia the second time, hey, we got to land. We got a Mayday thing. And they said, oh, okay, and landed at the Tabuk airport. The air traffic controllers did not say why they wouldn't let them land and didn't want to in the beginning. But again, here we go. This, you know, how would you like to live in an area of the world where you can't even, they're not even supposed to allow pilots who aren't part of a country that has diplomatic relations with Israel or other countries to land in those countries. So if you're an international pilot, you have to get the same kind of diplomatic immunity or consideration from every country you might fly into.
1: Well, shouldn't you have a visa of some sort? To do, you're entering their country.
0: I know, but again, it's just that there's
1: pilots are special.
0: Yes, they are.
1: Just ask
0: but again,
1: the ones we
0: how
1: know.
0: Are you supposed to figure that out? I mean, you know, I mean, they're all right there. I mean, if you fly, it's not you don't have to go that far to fly two or three different country airspace.
1: You're right there.
0: So I mean, you have to stop and they've changed pilots to go from Jordan to Egypt. I mean, my God,
1: if it's a union gig, yeah.
0: And then one more kind of really bizarre thing I hear, I thought was kind of interesting. In Egypt, there is an editorial team directed toward broadcasting and print media type articles, and there were six journalists on a team called Don't Believe. It's an editorial team for a few independent media outlets in Egypt. And this week, Egyptian authorities swept up the entire editorial team of their independent media outlet, Don't Believe outlet, because they were believed to be part of the Muslim Brotherhood. They accused the six members of the media of producing fabricated news in exchange for foreign funding from the Muslim Brotherhood in Egypt. It was founded 8 years ago as a fact-checking platform, now does investigative reporting in Egypt and other Arab countries, and Egypt said, you people have links to the Muslim Brotherhood, so they fired them all. They put them in jail. They didn't just fire them, they arrested them.
1: Good.
0: God, I don't know anything about, I mean, I just can't imagine living under those conditions. Bad enough here in America. The worst thing ever happened in this country was the Biden administration and the politicization of the FBI and the media 10 years ago when Donald Trump started it coming down the escalator. And by the way, you know that Billy Bush? The guy who
2: was the guy on the bus with Trump.
0: With Donald Trump, and you're talking about Donald Trump, women like to be... Yeah.

0: tickled or grabbed or whatever. That was Billy Bush who had that audio and leaked that audio. Billy Bush is now a Fox contributor.
1: Yeah. Oh, yeah, it's been that way for years. He's a worthless POS, but there he is making money.
0: But all of a sudden, all of a sudden he's popping up all the time on Fox News.
1: He's just a fool, is what he is. I hate to say that, but that's what he is.
0: With
1: his pompadour hairdo, who's he kidding, man?
0: Well, if I had that hair, I'd probably do the same thing. I mean, seriously.
1: He's a waste of space.
0: Yeah, it's ridiculous. He's a Hollywood entity.
1: Yeah, who cares?
0: Yeah, he's Hollywood entity. And now he's on Fox.
1: Who cares about
2: Hollywood? Yeah, he's like one of the guys on Inside Edition or things like that.
1: That worthless stuff.
0: Yeah. Especially a guy who basically outed Donald Trump.
1: Right.
0: Half the women who hate Donald Trump hate him for that comment that he was said for me. And
1: well,
0: it was 10
1: Bush.
0: Years ago.
1: Yeah. What do you expect? He's a Bush. Yeah. They've done nothing but harm for the last 20 years.
0: And for harming Donald Trump in the minds of a lot of women forever, and now he's,
1: Bushes can't go away far enough for me.
0: I know. All right, Kimmer, Pete, and Flan, how you doing? 4:45 already. Holy cow. We have Holy Crap at Sports. Well, I'll come back. Well, later on, we'll come back. We'll do another Ben Ingram cut, maybe. Maybe not, but we got a lot coming up, and I don't want to spoil all the Holy Crap at Sports in half an hour.
1: Oh, we got a great one coming in sports.
0: Okay. Well, we'll save we'll do them all again, too, in sports, by the way, too.
1: Oh, and you should play the Charles Barkley going off on the Democrats.
0: Oh, did you find it?
1: Yeah,
0: did you find it?
1: Jeff found it.
0: Oh, my God. Well, I'm going to make sure we make a note, because, in fact, we may do that next. That in sports?
1: No,
0: it's
1: not
0: a newsy thing. Okay.
1: Yeah.
0: Coming up, just Jeff, we'll do that coming back here after the rejoin here. Pinktober at Stovall Incorporated, the wholesale landscaping supply, McFarland Parkway, celebrating their work for Breast Cancer Awareness Month and so on and so forth. If you'd like to come by and join us, we'd love to see you on 106.3 Letter Rip Friday. Anything goes. All right, here we go.
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0: 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And just Jeff back in the studio is picking our music here, and he's got something to do with landscaping or flowers or trees, or in this case, Flagstone, I guess. Was that the key word? Anyway, well done, Jeff. Just Jeff, of course, the official title. Kimber Pete and Flounder Grant's here, and the gang's here, and if you can stop by, there's actually some food they put out here, a little snack like chicken wings or something. And anyway, Ron McFarland Parkway, 350 McFarland Parkway. Boy, it's a beautiful sunny afternoon after it poured down rain a little while ago. Anyway, so our number 404-741-1230. A couple of birthdays. How about, let's see, Susan Sarandon's birthday this week, and she'll be 80. Rocky Horror Picture Show, Bull Durham, Thelma Louise, 80 years old. Oh, by the way, she was involved with that guy. What's his name? I think I wrote some more in the back here. Yeah, Susan Sarandon, The Client, Dead Man Walking, Witches of Eastwick, She was,
1: Bull Durham.
0: She was, Bull Durham, mentioned Bull Durham. She was shacked up with Tim Robbins for 23 years, and they just broke up.
1: No, they broke up years ago. Yeah. Years ago.
0: Anyway, and I guess we're just, you know, too much sluttiness together. I don't know.
1: At some point, they sink to the point where they're not attractive anymore.
0: Couldn't take it anymore. well, let's see. And on this day in history, oh, how could we never forget this? On this day in 1995... Football Hall of Fame running back O.J. Simpson is found not guilty for slicing up his ex-wife and friend Ronald Goldman. In fact, one of the horrible memes was afterwards, was that, a picture of, Ronald Goldman going up to heaven, to O.J.'s dead wife and saying, "Here's your freaking sunglasses." Because apparently he had gone to the house to deliver her sunglasses, which she left at the restaurant where he worked as a waiter or whatever it was.
1: I told you, when Dad and I were out there in L.A. about a year after, I did that drive at the same time of night that he did.
0: Really?
1: And he could have done it easily.
0: Yeah. Oh, yeah.
1: In that time frame.
0: Yeah. Anyway, the trial was dubbed the trial of the century. Immense media coverage. 100 million people tuned in to watch or listen to the verdict. Nobody else got arrested or convicted. Well, it's because he did it. And again, we'll never forget the radio station where everybody was standing around watching the TV monitors and all that stuff. And boy, when O.J. was found not guilty, the first thing I remember was O.J. reacting the way, you know, like, "I can't believe I got away with it." But the lawyer, what's his name?
1: Kardashian.
0: He looked like he was going to say, "Oh my God, are you kidding?" he couldn't believe it. Oh my God. Oh Lordy. Boy, talk about splitting the newsroom. I mean, holy mackerel. What a time now. 1995. Holy moly. All right. 404-741-1230. I heard this on the morning show. Tug and the smart one were saying the same thing that I believe. I really think Charles Barkley is a media treasure. Mm-hmm. He's been so many different things. Remember, he's going to run for governor of Arkansas?
1: No, Alabama.
0: Or Alabama. Yeah. And of course, you know, he used to be the round mound of rebound when he weighed 400 pounds as a basketball player. But even he was a talented basketball player, obviously.
1: Yes.
0: The guy, you know, he's a star. He could play. But then he got on the commentary and he's not taking much crap off anybody. But he's getting into a lot of political stuff, which I think is great.
1: He bought me a drink once.
0: Well, I didn't tell the story.
1: I was in this bar behind Peace Street Battle. It's a real fancy bar, and I'm sitting there, you know, at loose ends, standing there with a bunch of people watching some game, and there's this big guy standing next to me. I'm not paying attention to everything, and he said something, and everybody, you know, laughed and everything, and I look up, and it's Charles Barkley, and he's in such a good mood, and he just bought everybody at the bar a drink.
0: I'll be damned. And by the way, just Jeff, we're going to play his soundbite. Is it 2 minutes or less? Okay, here's Charles Barkley talking politics and making a lot of sense as a liberal Democrat. Here you go, Charles Barkley,
2: That's
0: please.
2: The interesting dynamic to me about the midterms is that what is going to matter to people? If it's about affordability, I don't know how the Democrats don't win.
3: Well, but hold on for a second. You got a couple of things working here. The Democratic Party is just coming out here saying stupid though. When you use words like socialism, that's a red flag. When you're talking about, "I want to get rid of ICE, I want to defund the police," when you say things like that, like, that actually feeds into the right.
2: Yeah, but I think they got that message, because even AOC said in an interview recently, woke one, she called it, woke one, was crazy, she said. And they're trying to evolve, you know, I mean, fringe movements get the most populist energy, but they usually have some extreme ideas attached to them.
3: But how about just coming up with some good f***ing ideas? Like, I can't but remember the last time. And first of all, we need to cut all the bullshit out. We need some grown folks in the Democratic Party, okay? Like, we got to find candidates that are like grown folks. Like, we got enough show ponies. We've only had show ponies the last few elections. We need some people with some good ideas. I mean, like, come on, man. Come up with some good ideas. That's all. People want something to believe in. They really do. Like, okay, your police... we need police, okay? We just got to hold them accountable when they screw up. We need them, okay? ICE, we're going to hold ICE accountable if they screw up. But their number one job is to get rid of the bad immigrants. We have enough resources and common sense to know who the bad ones are.
0: Well, again,
1: how dare he?
0: Yeah. All right. Now, I may have to cut some of the Flounder's Funny at the end, because it was mistimed a little bit here. Just Jeff, you want to play it? And we'll just cut
4: when
0: out
4: I was
0: of
4: in
0: it.
4: College,
0: or what?
4: I worked at a comedy club. Okay, and it was owned by this guy named Freddie DeMarco. He was 100% New York Italian, and he owned a bar in the middle of Missouri. It seemed a little witness protection type stuff, but. You know, nobody asked questions. Freddie was good to me. He treated me like a son. He was a mentor to me. In my senior year of college, I went to him. I said, Fred, I think when I graduate, I want to be a stand-up comedian. He's like, hey, Greg, I don't know, man. You're a wrestler, man. You're a wrestler. You know, like, comedy and wrestling, Greg, they're very different things. I'm like, yeah, Fred, I wasn't planning on wrestling the audience. Like, let me make a couple of calls, Greg. I can't promise you anything. I don't know. And then he did. He's a really cool guy. He set me up with a job in Chicago, and he was going to get me introduced in the Chicago club scene. But I told you guys, I took that job at Procter & Gamble. I chickened out, you know? And I had to tell Freddie. Like, Freddie, I took a job at Procter & Gamble. Greg, why would you do it? Man, you're going to be bored, Greg. You're going to be... I just fell asleep between the words Procter and Gamble. No, Fred, it's a good job. They're giving me a company card. Yeah, they give me a company card, right? That's how they trick you into being bored. You really want to sell soap the rest of your life? I'm like, I'm not selling soap. I'm actually selling peanut butter. Oh, why do you say so, Greg? I mean, that's an entirely different situation there. Here, I think you're selling soap, but you're selling peanut butter. That's going to be a lot of excitement, Greg. I mean, think all the fun you're going to have.
0: Anyway, Kimmer, Pete Flounder, Greg Sear, the gang's all here. 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
6: President's trying to get out the vote. I'm Lisa Brady, Fox News, making Mobile, Alabama the next stop on multiple visits to red states ahead of the midterms, urging supporters to pretend he is running.
7: We're making a lot of progress. When I go there, we win. If I don't go there, we would not do as well.
6: Cost of living remains a top concern in polling, with the conflict in Iran helping to fuel higher prices. President Trump not revealing his next step with Iran.
7: But you'll see. Working out very well. Iran is not doing well.
6: The president also telling reporters oil prices will come down when the conflict ends. But for now, G7 nations agree to release 100 million barrels of oil and fuel products, beginning with diesel, which recently hit a record price in the U.S. European nations tapping reserves after President Trump threatened a ban on U.S. diesel exports to help boost U.S. supply and lower prices.
8: After the war broke out in Iran, a group of nations agreed to unlock a combined 400 million barrels of oil. To date, just the U.S. Japan, and Korea have fulfilled that commitment.
6: Fox Business's Lauren Simonetti. Federal safety investigators point to a possible control tower failure before an Amazon flight ran off the runway when it landed in Florida.
9: Air traffic controllers are supposed to advise pilots of strong tailwinds, but the National Transportation Safety Board now says the tower at Miami International Airport never gave that information to pilots landing an Amazon-branded cargo jet last month. That aircraft crashed into ground vehicles beyond the runway, killing five people.
6: Fox's Evan Brown. The NTSB releasing a preliminary report. The full investigation could take a year. The plan to build a border wall and other infrastructure across the Texas Big Bend region has just hit a wall in federal court, with a judge temporarily blocking the projects. No immediate word on an appeal. 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
0: It sounds louder in here for some reason. Herp, help, herp. Look out. It's only me. It's only the Kimmer with Pete Davis and Flounder and Grant's here. And we're at Stovall Incorporated Wholesale Landscaping Supply for Pinktober, helping out the breast cancer awareness and have a little fun here goofing around. If you'd like to join us, we're at 350 McFarland Parkway right up till 6 o'clock here. It's a beautiful sunny afternoon as it turned out. In fact, Jason Shane, Bob Shane, Kingston Trio, Heredity, looks like a movie star guy. I forgot the name of that movie star guy, but if you saw Jason, honest to God, he looks just like he came back from the sound set or something.
1: He looks like, you know.
0: He's a little better looking, actually, than the
1: remember,
0: movie.
1: Remember the actor Doug McClure?
0: Oh, God, yeah, absolutely.
1: All the westerns and everything?
0: Yeah.
1: A little bit like that.
0: Yeah. Doug McClure. That was back in the days of the Big Valley.
1: Yeah.
0: And, you know.
1: He was in everything.
0: Oh,
1: Doug
0: Lordy.
1: McClure.
0: Doug, yeah. Holy smokes. Anyway, Kipper, Pete, and Flounder, 404-741-1230, 741-1230. Boy, they got the sprinkler systems out there going.
1: Yeah.
0: I mean, this place is amazing. Stovall & Company, again, McFarland Park, 350 McFarland Parkway. Boy, talk about plants and trees and shrubs and flowers and
1: shrubbery.
0: Sprinklers. And, I mean, they've got the, what are these planting bulbs things for?
1: Bulbs.
0: I mean, for God knows what, they got everything.
1: I want you to bring me a shrubbery.
0: Yeah, there you go. So we're here till 6 o'clock, 404-741-1230 if you'd like to join us on the phone.
1: For a great cause, the Pinktober. My mother beat breast cancer twice.
0: No kidding. I remember you told me. I didn't know it was twice.
1: Yeah,
0: twice. Good for her. Outstanding.
11: Veronica's sister.
0: That's right. I saw her. Met her at the wedding. Mm-hmm. Yeah. And it was nice to see Veronica, too. Mrs. Yep. Flounder with little Winston, little doggy, came up
1: Winston.
0: To say hi, too, as well. So that was fun. That was sweet of her to join us.
1: Just bring your son to work day.
0: That's nice. That's right. She was the last lady I danced. I danced with your wife was the last woman I danced
1: with. Yeah, I got
0: the
1: video to prove it.
0: Well, I wouldn't call it dancing.
1: No, I wouldn't either.
0: She wouldn't call it dancing either.
1: It was like
0: a
1: mild mauling.
0: Yeah, I was sort of like pretending I knew what I was doing.
1: You want to see it? I got it on my phone.
0: Oh, no, that's okay. I appreciate it. I think you sent it to me once, and I immediately erased it. Although I think it was on social media, if I'm not mistaken. Also, if you just joined us, we mentioned earlier, and Evan mentioned too much, and again, Holy Crap in Sports is coming up with Pete. Jeff Van Note passed away. And we'll talk more about him, and Pete will be able to tell you some stories here coming up in 10 or 15 minutes. But again, I had the pleasure of working with him here in town many, many years ago when I first got here. and he was one of the, Jeff Van Noe, former center for the Falcons, when he was in, a young football player, he was a linebacker, and I think somebody said he also may have been a running back and a linebacker. Yeah.
1: Kentucky.
0: Yeah. And then when he got to the Falcons, Marion, was it Marion? No, it was a Norm Van Brocklin, I think, was the coach, and said, by the way, you're now our center. Which must have been horrifying.
1: Things were more fluid back then, I think.
0: Anyway, and he was 80 years old and passed away.
1: Two-way player like Novus was.
0: Yeah. Yeah. And again, a classy guy, just, you know, quiet, unassuming. And when he went into broadcasting, we talked about, you know, his style. And I said, geez, just be yourself. And he was great. He was such a nice man.
1: But he was always fair.
0: Yeah.
1: And he had not a mean bone in his body.
0: He was just like he on the air, just like he was just a guy, just a nice guy. And he talked about what he knew and what he felt and believed. And that's all, I'm right here and everything's fine. You know, really just a nice man. And he passed away at the age of 80, which is definitely the same. 80! See, 80 years old, 80 was 80.
1: I traveled with him for 5 years on the Falcons flights.
0: Well, that's right.
1: He was, I mean, off and on the air, he was the same guy.
0: I don't think anybody ever said a bad word about him.
1: No.
0: Nice man. Kim Repeat and Flounder, 404-741-1230. Quick update here, a newsy thing. That girl, Krista Pike, the murderer, the devil worshiper, as far as I know. She's the one who carved up her rival, a teenage girl back, was it 20-something, 30 years ago, a long, long time ago. And she fought in court, and her execution was stalled and then delayed and then on and then off and then on and it was on, and they tried to kill her twice with two different shots of the phenobarbital and the rest of it, and it didn't work. And they took her to the hospital to save her life, which is ironic. And after almost 2 days now, she is on a ventilator and she is unconscious, intubated, and critically ill by standard. The hospital working to save her life and clear the phenobarbital drugs from her system. So they're trying to get rid of the poison that was supposed to kill her so that she can be alive. And now the legal team has made new claims in a motion for the Tennessee Department of Corrections to protect and preserve any and all evidence related to her attempted execution. Apparently, at no point did any member of the execution team realize that the IV lines were not correctly placed, or that the veins had blown, and that the phenobarbital was in whole or in part entering Miss Pike's body, the attorneys wrote. The lawyers argued that instead of remedying this failure, they administered another lethal dose of phenobarbital. In a separate statement, the lawyers confirmed that she remains hospitalized, critically ill, unconscious, and receiving breathing assistance through a ventilator. This devil-worshipping murderer is now 50, and she brutally murdered and tortured her 19-year-old classmate in a jealous rage in 1995. Yep, 31 years ago on death row. Now, her lawyers say the actions by the Department of Corrections during the bungled execution, incompetent and reckless. Ms. Pike moves this court for emergency relief to ensure the preservation of evidence, inflicting a cruel and unusual punishment on Ms. Pike through its deliberate indifference to her basic medical needs and reckless disregard of basic medical practices and their own lethal injection protocol. She could be heard crying, whimpering, breathing loudly, snoring, singing at one point, repeating some kind of Buddhist prayer. This is all going to lead to something. You know that they're going to try to, you know, get her either, pardoned or, released certainly, but maybe off death row. But again, you know, who knows? I don't know. I don't know where this could lead or not, but, off we go. Anyway. All right. 404-741-1230, 741-1230. Do you know, have you seen, it's too bad it's not video, but there's a very famous landmark, a geological landmark in Hawaii called the Sea Arch. Into the Pacific Ocean at it's called the iconic Hawaiian Hale Sea Arch. It's a 90-foot arch at the Hawaiian Volcanoes National Park on the Big Island. And it's, what happened was that, a long time ago, formed 550 years ago when waves carved through an ancient lava flow. And so it looks like, a giant walkway through a rock formation, and it's huge, and it's a well-known tourist event, and the damn thing fell down. It's 90 feet, and it just disappeared, and it's a very famous, if you've seen it, if you could Google it, I know you've seen it before. Anyway, it was at the Craters Road, formed over 500 years ago, and they had the big storm, tropical storm blew through there the other day, and it triggered some flash flooding, and they think that's what did it. And the thing is gone now forever, crashed into the sea.
1: The memes that are coming out about Joey Votto are hysterical.
0: I crap of sports and a couple of things. But again, explain the comment. The Braves, this Braves game last night. Yeah. Joey Votto.
1: Has run his mouth all three games.
0: For Philadelphia.
1: Philadelphia. Okay.
0: A former famous player.
1: Yeah, too famous because he wasn't as good as he thought he was.
0: Yeah, yeah.
1: He basically said when Austin Riley was up that when Zach Wheeler was out there dealing that the Braves.
0: Their man, Zach Wheeler. Nobody
1: could
0: touch
1: him. Close as it could be, it's 3-0, but it's going to be a close game, and the Braves were not going to score the rest of the game. And one batter later, Ozzy Albee just hits a ball harder than he's ever hit a ball in his life for a two-run homer. They got the Michael Jordan sitting there, and it shows Joey Votto saying that the Braves aren't going to score again, and it says has Michael Jordan sitting there in the chair as Ozzy Albee is going, and I took that personally.
0: The memes are well, even his own teammates are telling him to shut up, or the broadcasters are saying, you know, stop saying
1: CJ,
0: stuff like that.
1: He said, the Braves country's coming after you. Don't look at your messages. And it's true. In fact, Votto basically apologized today and then immediately turned around and picked the Dodgers.
12: He does. I have it right here. Braves fans, I want to sincerely apologize for guessing so incorrectly, dismissing your offense. I hear you. Good luck in your next series in Los Angeles. Dodgers in five.
1: He's such a douchebag. This is a guy who was paid to drive in runs and refused to do it. He would rather walk. He's one of those guys that dude on MLB Network, the three true outcomes. You either walk, you hit a home run, you strike out, and that's all that mattered. You didn't have to put the ball in play. Yeah. Idiots like that who helped destroy a good
0: small
1: part
0: ball.
1: Of good baseball.
0: Yeah. Right.
1: He was one of those idiots that would rather walk, and he was praised. Oh, look, he's just so wonderful. He surfs off the coast of Ireland. He's a soup chef to the stars. He travels. He's a world traveler. He's an effing moron, is what he is. Yeah. And he's constantly picking against the Braves.
0: I forgot why he got so famous. Was he just hitting home runs for 1 year, two years ago?
1: No, he walked all the time. He would hit some home runs. He'd drive in a few runs, but not near as much. He was the cleanup guy. He was the third guy in the lineup. You're paid to drive in runs, not walk.
0: But he was
1: and
0: famous.
1: And leave it to the guys less talented than you to try and drive you in, which is why the Reds never won anything with him as their leader.
0: I don't know why he got such. I remember the interview.
1: Well, the media loves him because he talks and he's smart and he says off the wall things.
0: Yeah, they like him.
1: But he's wrong.
0: Yeah.
1: All the time.
0: Yeah, and this should just show
1: his whole career he was wrong with what he did.
0: Yeah. Well, just for that, the Braves are going to take the Dodgers in five. How about that?
1: Well, the Dodgers are going to be tough.
0: Yeah, they will be tough. But again, look what we just did.
12: We've had their year. We've had a better year. I mean,
0: we won in 21 without our star player, too. I mean, so, you know.
1: They beat them more than they beat us this year. But the Dodgers are the cream of the crop.
0: Yeah, they are.
1: You have to beat the champ.
0: Yes, they are true. Pete Davis coming up. Holy crap at sports. 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Come join us if you feel like it. All right, here we go. Be right back.
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0: That was on this day, 1954. Father Knows Best debuts, starring Robert Young, Jane Wyatt, Eleanor Donahue, and Billy Graham. Switched to NBC, back to CBS. Robert Young also starred in the radio version back in the 40s. Hey, wait, hold on. Holy crap, it's sports with Pete Davis.
1: Well, as you all know by now, the Braves won 6-2 last night. Let's get into some of the particulars on this thing. Ray Kerr is an instant Braves icon. The guy should have a statue put out there.
0: Yep.
1: 3 1/3 innings, I believe, something like it. He was supposed to go one, if one. This man was working at a 7-Eleven stocking the shelves.
0: I couldn't believe that story.
1: He played in the Alaska League. I just said earlier, I just got back from Alaska. I saw one baseball field, and it was for, like, Little League.
0: It's got to be a short summer season.
1: Very
0: I would
1: short
0: think,
1: summer. Well, the mosquitoes take you away after a certain amount of time.
0: Save you for later.
1: This is a man who caught alligators.
0: Really?
1: He called alligators for a living. He's 32 years old. And they asked him last night.
0: So where's he?
1: Nervous? And he goes, I've been through much worse. Believe me, this was nothing.
0: I'll bet. Coming up, staying, just sticking around.
1: And he's got a thing saying, you know, he's going to activate Kerr mode, which means go out there and do what he's got to do. So hopefully, I mean,
0: man,
1: he's an instant
0: what a story.
1: Hero. Like
0: what?
1: Tyler Matzik a few years ago.
0: Yeah, that's
12: hopefully
0: right.
12: It's the momentum we need.
1: Yeah.
0: What a story.
1: So they win, for the Dodgers series come up, which starts tomorrow, by the way, which is amazing.
0: Afternoon game, I think, too.
12: 4 p.m.
1: It depends. 4 p.m.
12: Yeah.
1: Lane Thomas might be available. They kind of missed it. They need that right-handed bat out there. That's why Yastrzemski was playing as much as he was.
0: Yeah.
1: Bryce Elder and Martin Perez will not be available. So they're going to have to come up with a bullpen game, maybe two, and go from there. I think Perez really hurts him, I think, not having him around.
0: Yeah.
1: And Bryce Elder, it's going to hurt too.
0: Yeah.
1: Don Mattingly was fired.
0: Yeah, that's
1: immediately
0: that didn't take long.
1: So what a loser that guy is, too.
0: Good Lord.
1: But the Braves win, and let's get into it.
0: Yeah.
1: All right, Kerr goes out there and shuts him down. Makes Bryce Harper look ridiculous. In fact, both him and Chris Sale made him look ridiculous. So we come up in the bottom of the first inning. Michael Harris, the second, strides to the plate.
20: Ready with a 2-0 pitch. Here it comes to Harris. He swings at a fly ball, carried to deep right field. Back goes Harper, and it's gone! That is gone! It's a 3-run homer, hit into the air to deep right. That baby was on the move, and it's 3-0 Braves. They punched Nola right in the mouth in the first inning.
1: Ha, ha, ha, ha. Okay, we get the gist of it. That's Ben Ingram on Sister Station 680, The Fan.
0: And again, yesterday you mentioned that Arenado, he was such a star a couple years ago, and then you said they're hitting him.
1: Everybody's
0: why did they run him out there?
1: That's Don Mattingly, which is why he's fired. Zach Wheeler, who's a local kid, has pitched well against the Braves, should have been the starter. And John Kruk was saying all the time, why aren't they warming him up? Why is he out there? Why didn't he start?
0: It was unbelievable.
1: Nolan has given up more home runs than any other pitcher outside of a Braves pitcher in Truist Park. It's like 28 or something. More than that.
0: And by the way, that pitch was a good pitch, too. I mean,
1: it was left-hander.
0: Yeah.
1: And you do not throw low into a left-hander.
0: No, not low and inside, you don't. Yeah.
1: All you had to do was golf it out there. Yeah. He loves that.
0: Yeah.
1: All right, so we got Joey Votto, who's been running his mouth. In fact, the first game, saying, oh, they scored in the first inning. Well, did the Phillies just win the World Series?
0: They'll never score again or some
1: top half of the first inning. You know, he's an idiot. But so Joey Votto's running his mouth again last night. Austin Riley is up. Braves are already up 3-0. Zach Wheeler's in there and pitching okay. And he says, the Braves, this game is so close right now. It's totally close. The Braves are not going to score again. Wheeler's just dealing. One batter later, Ozzie Albies. No, first of all, let me play what Votto exactly said. If we got that, Jeff. Let me play Votto.
2: How good Zach Wheeler looks. This game is as in play as it gets. I do not see the Braves scoring any more runs the rest of the way.
0: That's funny.
12: That poetry.
21: No doubt. 419 feet. And Joey, I've had a lot of fun working with you over these last 3 days, man, but do not check your mentions. I think Braves country might be coming for you.
1: C.J. Nikowski putting him in his place.
0: Yes, he did.
1: Okay.
0: Oh, man.
1: So Ozzie comes up and hits a home run, as we just heard. Then Matt Olson comes up later. I think at that point it's 5-1.
12: 5-1.
1: Matt Olson comes up and does this.
20: Here's the 1-0 pitch on the way to Matt Olson. Boland brings it. Olson drives one high in the air to deep right center field. Way on back it goes, and out of the ballpark in a heartbeat. It's a home run by Olson. And the Braves have a 6-1 lead as they keep on pounding.
1: He knew as soon as he hit it, Olson. As soon as he hit it. And the great thing, they say Olson and Riley are not leaders on the team. But as they're coming up at the top of the first and leaving the dugout, Olson leans down and whispers to Acuna, and they think what he said was, you're the superstar, you need to take over, and he pats him on the butt as he goes out. Uh-huh. That's being a leader.
0: Yeah.
1: That's getting the superstar going. And he had a hard hit that got past Trey Turner, finally got hurt. He's been stealing or trying to steal bases.
12: Yeah, he's
1: scored some runs.
12: But again, he was off, struggled a little bit in the outfield.
1: Well, they say now the ball hit something. Because I was worried about that too.
12: Again, it happens and you get the team to back you up. Yeah. So
1: that's true. And I was worried about Didier Fuentes, who gave up big hits in the first two games, and he came in and did okay last night. So that's good. I think he pitched last night.
0: I don't remember.
1: I was watching it literally at 2 a.m. this morning.
0: Yeah,
1: I was watching the replay on that, so I was kind of out. All right, so then we get there. Chris Hale comes out. And I can't believe that. Comes out. The place goes absolutely nuts and gets the final out.
20: Ready to deal. 2-2. Got it! Swinging strike three! The Braves win! And it's off to Los Angeles. It was do or die for the Braves, and they said, we ain't dying today. And they bury the Phillies right here in Atlanta, Georgia, and the Braves are off to take on the Dodgers. Let's go to L.A. and pick a fight. Let's see what happens.
22: That's right, buddy. Braves have exercised the demons of the postseason.
1: It did. You know where Chris L. went to supposedly afterwards?
0: Where?
1: Waffle House.
0: Waffle House, I was going to say, yeah.
1: He is a man. I love Chris.
0: When he got up, there were people saying, I wonder if he's just trying to stay loose. I couldn't imagine he was going
1: in today. I knew he was coming in.
0: Of course, I was watching the replay.
1: Cool. I already knew he had come in, but I knew he was coming
12: Apparently, Walt Weiss said when he caught into his office today, he went to sit down and Sale was sitting...
1: Waiting for him,
12: being like, I'm ready.
0: Yeah, he told him
1: I'm ready.
0: Well,
1: he did this in 2018 for the Red Sox. This has been done before. Last year, that Yoshinobu did it for the Dodgers.
0: Yeah.
1: He just kept going out there. All right, so we want a little entertainment here. We have a Korean player on the team, Ha Seong Kim, who did not play last night, thank goodness, because he's hitting, you know, he's still not hitting very well.
0: Yeah,
1: even though I'm not as bad, you know, down on him as
0: he's
1: I was earlier.
0: Leaguer. He's a big leaguer.
1: Dubon played and did okay. He was swinging a lot of pitches out of the zone, Dubon did. But, so of course, with the Korean on the team, the Korean broadcasters are there, and here's the sound of Michael Harris II hitting his three-run homer.
3: 투자 1와 1루. 투볼 노 스트라이크. 3구포 올렸어요. 마이클 하리스!
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1: Godzilla! Monster! There's nothing funnier than the Japanese and the Koreans doing it, because, man, they get into it. They really do enjoy it. So, Braves win 6-2. It's on to L.A. tomorrow. Who the hell's pitching tomorrow? Do we even know at this point?
0: I don't think they've announced.
12: I don't think they announced the Braves yet.
1: They threw the kitchen sink at the Phillies. And the Phillies are tough. I mean, that's the way they are. But they have a lot of contracts where they got a lot of old players. They're going to be paying Nola for like 3 or 4 more years. And he's pretty much washed up.
12: Three of their highest paid people are on
1: Trey Turner
12: till 30, 31.
1: He's done nothing in three postseasons. I mean, I always liked Trey Turner. I wish the Braves had him for a long time there, but when you're getting the pressure on him, he falls apart.
0: I remember a couple years ago, he killed us. Every time he came to the plate, I said, oh God, here's that damn that big, tall, skinny
1: with the Nationals.
0: Trey Turner.
1: Yeah. Wherever he played, he was good. The Dodgers.
12: Right. What about Harper? Cause I mean, he went from first
1: base. I still would have Harper.
12: I would too.
1: I think he's a gamer. I think he tries. I think he cares. I like Bryce Harper.
12: He's a great baseball player.
0: He strikes out a lot though in situations. Well, but he's still, obviously he's a star.
1: The Phillies are in trouble. The Phillies were going to have to, they're going to have to do something all season to shore them up, or the Braves going to own this division for a while.
0: Yeah.
1: Okay. Well, the Nationals are getting better though. Nationals can hit.
12: Mm-hmm. Mets are getting worse.
1: All right. Tony Romo is out at CBS. They owed him like $70 million, so he probably got most of it since he's not arguing about this. So he is out. He has one DUI. You could tell they were not happy with him for the last few years because he started off balls of fire and then was Pat Craig Olson was better, and then he wasn't even paying attention anymore.
0: In fact, they used to count his mistakes.
1: Yeah,
0: I remember they would pop up whenever he screwed up something. They pointed it out after he started off strong. I thought.
1: Yeah. So Tony Romo is gone, and of course, as we mentioned, Jeff Van Note passing away at the age of 80. And I think I spoke with Jeff Hollinger earlier, and he thinks he passed away Monday night or Tuesday morning, and.
0: Where was he living? Do you know where he was?
1: He lived here in Atlanta.
0: This area? Okay.
1: I don't know if he was here at the time, but he had lived in Atlanta, you know.
0: Yeah. And again, he was 80, so cause of death could be that he was 80. His body
1: took a lot of abuse when he played for a long time.
0: Yeah.
1: I mean, he played around 40 or something. He was old when he retired, and just a great guy. Traveled with him for 5 years.
0: Can you tell a story a couple of times?
1: I told you earlier about sitting in the old Absinthe House on Bourbon Street in the middle of the afternoon on a Saturday with Van Note, and in walks Paul Hornung. And it's 2 hours of listening, of drinking with those guys, Sazeracs with those guys, which is overrated by the Sazerac. But listening to those guys talk about, you know, Notre Dame and the Packers and the way the NFL used to be and going through, and every once in a while looking at me going, you can't repeat that and stuff like that. I wouldn't want to. I wouldn't want to say anything. But those stories were amazing. I wish I'd recorded them. But he was just an amazing guy to travel with and to talk to, and just a wonderful man, Jeff Van Note. Should be in the NFL Hall of Fame. He should be in Canton. I'm not being a homer. I am, but that's the way he is.
0: Well, I plus at that position, I wonder how many centers are in the Hall of Fame. I wonder if
1: Jim Otto is probably in there for the Raiders. I would think. Webster or the Steelers, or I forget the Steelers guy's probably in there. I forget his name. There's not a whole bunch that come to mind though.
0: I will bet you that there are not a lot of centers in the Hall of Fame.
1: There should be though, because they are the general of the offensive line.
0: Yeah, they're the captains of that start everything.
1: Yeah. And he could tell stories about the dirty things that happened at the bottom of
0: I did a show with Conrad Doble.
1: Conrad Doble. he knew about Conrad.
0: In New Orleans.
12: Here's a list of centers. Mel Hine, George Trafton, Jim Ringo, Jim Otto, Jim
1: Packers,
12: Parker,
1: Otto.
12: Raiders. Dwight Stevenson.
0: Oh, Stevenson.
1: Dolphins.
0: Him.
1: The first one you mentioned, Hine, I think he was a New York Giant.
12: Mick Tinglehoff.
1: Met Vikings, one of the great
12: Covert
1: names.
12: Covert and Kevin Moore.
0: Covert, Chicago Bears.
1: Covert, yeah, Bears. Who was the last one?
0: Right. Well, that was their
12: Kevin
0: Super Bowl Moore, winning
12: M-A-W-A-E.
1: Don't remember him. Mawai or
12: Dermonte Dawson.
1: Dermonte Dawson. Gosh, who was he with?
0: I don't remember.
12: DeMonte Dawson.
1: I want to think
0: DeMonte Dawson,
1: maybe, or something. I don't know. Yeah, he
0: Len Dawson, I remember.
1: Len Dawson, Kansas City Chiefs. Yeah, throw to Otis Taylor, man.
12: The Steelers.
0: Yeah.
1: Steelers.
12: This is the Steelers.
0: I'll be damned. All right. Oh, listen, boys. Holy crap of sports. Pete Davis. So much more coming up here live at the Stovall and Company Wholesale Landscape Supply Company in McFarland Parkway and beautiful sunny afternoon. 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
1: It's Friday.
0: Hold on, hold on.
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0: 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We got grass, we got shrubs, you got trees and flowers. What?
1: It's Friday at 5:30.
0: Well, it was,
1: people
0: want to
1: have a good time for the weekend.
0: Just Jeff,
1: and you're playing a death song.
0: We're saluting our friends at Stovall and Company.
1: It's about a dead man.
0: They were talking about saving people with stuff and flowers and trees and helping breast cancer awareness and all that kind of stuff. And so we're doing musical grass and flowering stuff songs here all day long.
1: Something with a pulse.
0: Well, we got all kinds of this. Johnny Cash, my God, man. Let's see. A quick couple of birthdays, and then we got a musical history note thing here in a second. Let's see. Nev Campbell is 53. I always had the hots for her. I don't get that.
1: Yeah. I've never got that. I don't know whether it was her haircut or something.
0: Yeah.
1: That was her hall pass.
0: Yeah.
1: I was like, what?
0: Yeah. Nev Campbell, 53. She was known as a scream queen because she was in three Scream movies. Also, Party of Five is where she started. Nev Campbell, 53. Clive Owen, really good actor, 62, and Closer, Children of Men, Inside Man.
1: Born.
0: He played the guy inside. And Born Identity.
1: He would have made a good Bond at one point.
0: Yes, he would have. And he was one who said, see what they make you give, and then died after a Born shot him with a shotgun.
1: Yeah, good actor.
0: A quick sport things here, Pete Davis. On this day in 2005, the first NFL game outside of America. The first one, 21 years ago, in Mexico City, the Cardinals beat the Giants 31-14. What?
1: That's not true.
0: That's what it says.
1: The Saints played New Orleans for many years before that.
0: Well, that's not outside America.
1: Yeah, it is. You've been there.
0: It's the most corrupt, disgraceful, dirty, filthy, uneducated. The schooling. Again, you want to hear a story? I mentioned this before. New Orleans, the reason the schools are so bad and the people are so stupid is because there's no tax money supporting the school districts.
1: That's true.
0: Most countries, you have a property tax supporting the schools district. And in New Orleans, the property tax guy is the most important, powerful administrator outside the state legislature. Because there are no property taxes in New Orleans. I lived there in New Orleans, my property tax was like $80 a year.
1: Okay. I'm just saying. Yeah. That's one person called it. It is a concrete
0: it's a horrible place.
1: Water under it.
0: The only good thing, my daughter Sarah was born there, and God bless her, and then we got out of there.
1: Can we sell it back to the French?
0: I wish we could. And one more thing. That was the first game outside of America with Mexico City, 2005. Now, on this day in 1920... It was the first game of the NFL when it was the American Professional Football Conference, their first game in 1920.
1: AFC.
0: The AFC would be renamed the National Football League in 1920.
1: Smart move.
0: 1921. And just Jeff, if you would, back in the studio, a big day on TV time on this day in 1957.
1: You've been a little hard on the Beaver.
0: 1957, Leave It to Beaver on CBS. Went to ABC and stayed there till 1963. You can keep playing, I'll just talk over it. The whole time, the show never explained why Theodore went by the name of Beaver until the last episode.
1: Really?
0: The show explained that when Theodore was born, his older brother had trouble saying his name, and it came out like Bieber instead of Theodore, and the nickname stuck. That's not the real reason, of course. Turns out one of the show's creators knew a guy when he was in the Navy whose name really was Beaver. He thought it was great and found a use for it in the TV show. Jerry Mathers had that starring role as Beaver, the inquisitive kid. Hugh Beaumont with his dad. Barbara Billingsley as Mother June. And Tony Dow as older brother Wally. And, of course, Barbara Billingsley had that great role on Airplane where she spoke jive. But no pin. Whatever the hell.
1: Hugh Beaumont was allegedly a huge drunk, too.
0: Oh, really? Yeah. Wasn't he insurance salesman, or was that Father?
1: He was always home.
0: Yeah.
1: What did he do?
0: I don't know. Apparently not much.
1: He was a drug dealer.

0: Ventura.
1: Michael Harris, home run.
0: Marion players. You boys got any plans for the weekend?
1: Watch baseball and football, I guess.
0: Braves are in action in Los Angeles. I think it's a 4 o'clock game our time, if I'm not mistaken. Flounder, Mrs. Veronica Flounder, have any plans?
2: She'll let me know tonight.
0: Yeah, all right, sir. Again, a couple of Newsy updates.
1: What's Grant? Chop liver?
0: You know, Grant, I'm just, you know, I don't want to, because I don't really know you that well. I was getting my, I'll ask you what you got planned. For all I know, what you got planned there, Grant, this weekend. What's up?
3: Watch college football. That's the biggest thing.
0: Now, are you
2: who's
0: are
2: your
0: you
2: a, team?
0: What's that?
3: Y'all not going to like my answer. I'm an LSU type.
0: Oh my God. No. Well, now, wait a minute.
1: Hottie toddy, by the way.
0: Well, now, so how do you feel about the whole, you know, Lane and the LSU thing? I mean, have you been a longtime fan? Is this like a family thing? Or?
3: Like y'all just talking about, my family is from New Orleans.
0: Yeah.
3: Born into an LSU fan.
0: How's your mom and them? Go shopping at Schwagman's.
3: Yeah, nah.
0: How'd I do? Is that close? Schwagman's? No, that's New Orleans. All about how's your mom and them and going shopping and making groceries. That's what it is. You gotta make groceries at Schwagman's.
3: Yep.
0: Oh man.
1: LSU.
0: Now the LSU thing, is that a thing with LSU fans, or are you just writing it off, or I mean, how do you actually, like, as a fan, how do you look at it?
3: For me, with Lane Kiffin coming over, it didn't bother me, like, cause we benefited, like, I'm like, this is a better coach than what we just had, but I understood, like, people being mad about him leaving. Now, with us losing first game, it was emotional, it hurt a little bit, but hopefully, you know, we could build from this, and then we could see Ole Miss, you know, do worse over time.
0: Yeah. Mm. Well, yeah. Now when he, I assume people also would think with Lane Kiffin, you're probably going to get a lot of guys who want to play for him, and therefore, you're going to get some transfer stuff. And in fact, how do you feel about the whole business of, you know, trading schools and transfers and the NIL money and, you know, going for the biggest donor? And
3: yeah, I think there has to, like, they have to find some type of balance. I don't know how they do it, but like these kids literally are leaving schools just for money.
0: Yeah.
3: You know what I mean? I don't feel like that's what college football is.
0: Yeah.
1: The SEC is better if Ole Miss and LSU have a rivalry again. No, it died for a little bit. It's just better when you have rivalries in the SEC.
0: I'll bet they're going to, it's going to be steam going on that now.
1: Well, at least for, until Lane goes to the NFL. Yeah. That's his next step. What else he's going to do?
0: Well, you think he's going to the NFL?
1: I think if he's successful at LSU, if he has a national title or two, I think the NFL comes calling.
2: I think a team would hire him.
1: Oh, yeah.
2: If he wins a national championship in 3 years, I think.
1: The Raiders would hire him, most definitely. Definitely, the Raiders would.
0: Now, and by the way, we didn't even mention the game. There was a game last night, right?
1: There was three college football games last night, none of any great importance.
0: What about the NFL? Wasn't there an NFL game?
1: Oh, yeah. Steelers lost to the Browns. The Browns won.
2: Yeah.
1: Deshaun Watson.
2: Aaron Rodgers got mad at the coach. Did you see that?
1: Get the blank and play in. And Mike McCarthy goes, blank and asshole.
0: Yeah, I called him an asshole.
2: You could see it in the lip reading, perfectly.
1: Yeah, it was.
0: And then I think after the game, I read something about he said, well, you know, it's just football.
1: You know, the problem is he won't set his feet anymore. He's Mr. Spell. All he needs is his arm.
0: Yeah.
1: And Aaron Rodgers will not set his feet anymore. If he set his feet, he'd complete most of his passes. But he's just basically just counting on that magic arm of his, and his receivers aren't that good.
0: Yeah. Do you have a chance for anything? I mean,
1: but they're like, what, 1-3 now or something like that? And the Browns are 3-1.
0: Yeah. So is Deshaun Watson working out?
1: He's doing better, yeah. He's doing better than you thought.
0: Do we have another guy?
1: Shedeur Sanders is his backup.
0: That's right. Well, now, is he now number 3 now? Didn't they drop him down one or not?
1: I think he's number 2. He's number 2. Well, he's not going to get a chance to play if Deshaun
0: keeps winning.
1: No, because they're paying Watson way too much money to sit him on the bench.
0: Well, I remember, you know, when I grew up as a kid, it was in New England, in the northeast part of America, and the only football games we ever got to watch, it seemed, were the Cleveland Browns, the New York Giants, Philadelphia Eagles, and like two or three others who were on, you know,
1: all
0: football
1: we got here
0: on the weekend.
1: Were the Redskins before the Falcons showed up. So we got in the South.
0: We once in a while got the Redskins, but it wasn't many. But again, you know, so I grew up idolizing, you know, Otto Graham or guys like Jimmy Brown, of course. And of course, I played golf with Jim Brown, as you know.
1: Otto Graham's an underrated quarterback. People don't put him up in the pantheon like they should.
0: Yeah.
1: He was a winner.

0: winner.
1: Yeah. Well, I saw Jimmy Brown in college at Syracuse University when he was number 44, one of the three great running backs, number 44.
0: And Floyd lacrosse Little and, player.
1: Yeah. And
0: maybe the greatest lacrosse player of all time.
1: In fact, I saw an interview with Dick Schaap. And Dick Schaap, unbeknownst to me at the time, was the lacrosse goalie for Princeton. Did you know that?
0: No.
1: Dick Schaap was the lacrosse goalie for Princeton, and he said when they played Jimmy Brown at Syracuse University, he said Jimmy Brown, he was called Jimmy back when he was in college, Jimmy Brown took something like 17 shots on goal, and Dick Schaap said he saw two of them.
0: I wouldn't get in front of him. Jim Brown with a lacrosse stick and a hard ball? No.
1: Jimmy Brown one time went from playing football and got on a helicopter or something to go play lacrosse on the same day.
0: He was Deion Sanders of his time.
1: Unbelievable.
0: Bo Jackson
1: He was interviewed in Playboy magazine, and he said for lunch he would have a chicken and a turkey and a half gallon of ice cream. Jimmy Brown, he had a 32-inch waist, and he would eat that for one meal.
0: I wonder why he didn't play baseball.
1: I don't know. Who knows? Anyway, Kimber, Pete, and Flounder and Trant here at Stovall and Company for Pinktober, celebrating and helping breast cancer stuff. Anyway, on 106.3, let her rip Friday. Look out, here we go.
0: You.
1: No, it's fine. It's fine.
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5: Here today with Evan Ward of Atlas Retirement. And Evan, I recently read an article that said 65% of those surveyed, they're more worried about running out of money in retirement than they are of death itself. So let's talk about some of the ways you can help our listeners replace that paycheck they've relied on for all these years in their working lives.
6: Well, it makes sense that they'd be scared of that, because what do you do if you run out of money in retirement? You're going to go back to work? Who's hiring folks that are retired, and physically and mentally, you're going to be able to do that? And isn't the whole point of having a financial advisor so that you never have to worry about that again? So one of the ways that we do that is we build a fully comprehensive income plan so that we know there's money coming in every month that'll cover your bills, give you the quality of life that you're looking for, no matter what the market's doing, no matter how long you live. In some cases, regardless of what happens to you health-wise. 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
1: 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It's flower reference, Just Jeff. 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
0: Gonna play Dead Flowers.
1: 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Kimmer, Pete, and Flounder, Grant's here, and some birthdays. Lindsey Buckingham of Fleetwood Mac, 77. Christoph Waltz this weekend turns...
11: Very underrated guitarist.
1: Yeah.
0: Who?
1: Lindsey Buckingham.
0: Yes. Oh, yeah.
1: Fleetwood Mac, 77. And this weekend, Christoph Waltz turns 70. Django, Inglourious Basterds, Spectre. Good actor, Christoph Waltz, 70.
0: Got his fame late in life.
1: Yes, he did. Your friend Liev Schreiber, Pete Davis, Ray Donovan, and also X-Men. Liev Schreiber, who was making out with Pete's old girlfriend before he knew her as
0: before
1: a girlfriend.
0: Before I knew her.
1: Liev Schreiber's 59.
0: He plays Sabretooth in the X-Men thing.
1: Is that what it was? I've never seen that. And Dakota Johnson's 37. She's the daughter of Don Johnson and Melanie Griffith. And she's quite famous for the 50 Shades movies, also Social Network.
0: She's got one coming out with Anne Hathaway, and one of them's a vampire, and there's like a love triangle.
1: Really?
0: And, yeah.
1: Oh my goodness.
0: Yeah.
1: Well, that sounds pretty cool to me. And also, if you know Napoleon Dynamite, I love that movie. I have it on my music thing. Efren Ramirez, the little kid who played Pedro, is 53. And they treated him like crap. Remember when he was at the locker and the principal said, do you speak English? I thought, oh man. That's pretty cold.
0: He ran for
1: class president. Vote for Pedro, you'll never be unhappy or something. You'll be happy forever or something like that.
0: What was the name of the alpaca or llama?
1: Eat
0: your pancakes.
1: Yeah. And the bus driver going by with the kids, they shot the cow. Anyway, and on this day in history, if you will, Just Jeff, in 1959, a special time for TV viewers of all kinds. Yes, there's a fifth dimension beyond that which is known to man. Rod Serling, The Twilight Zone, not just the creator and host of The Twilight Zone, he also wrote about two-thirds of them, 156 stories. The anthology series featured stories with moral or philosophical lessons attached, often elements of science fiction, fantasy, and mystery. The first episode, Where Is Everybody?, with Mike Ferris, played by Earl Holliman. Earl Holliman was later on like a cowboy star, among other things. He finds himself alone in a small town, nobody there, nobody, he doesn't know how he got there, no recent human activity, no nothing, everybody just vanished. Even though people had been there, their phones ringing, and it was all gone. It turned out he was an astronaut who was put there as a training experience to see whether he could handle the stress
0: alone. Don't blow the plot.
1: It was from 1955, my
0: By the way, somebody just pulled up. And unfortunately, the gates are closed because they're.
1: Oh no! Oh, that's right. They normally close. Oh God, I'm sure.
0: No, don't worry about it. I feel bad.
1: Oh, I feel bad now. If you stay there, I'll come out and say hi in 15, 10 minutes.
0: They'll
1: be all done in 5 minutes, minutes, in fact. And by the way, also on TV on this day in 1955, the Mickey Mouse Club, M-I-C-K-E-Y, debuted. Also in 1955, same day, Captain Kangaroo, Bob Keeshan, Bunny Rabbit, Mr. Moose, Mr. Green
0: the
1: Jeans.
0: Dancing Bear.
1: 1955, Lumpy Branum as Mr. Green Jeans, Bunny Rabbit, Mr. Moose. The longest running TV children's show at the time. Also in 1952, Adventures of Ozzie and Harriet. Ran for 14 years and Ricky Nelson became a huge star. David Nelson and Ozzie and Harriet. And the teen idol. Oh, my goodness. Anyway, so many things of goodness happened here. 404-741-1230, almost out of time. Kimber, Pete, and Grant, thanks again for your help here today. He set up all the stuff and takes care of all the equipment and all the kind of things. And he probably thinks we're going to help him take it all apart and put it back in the truck, too. Good luck, pal.
0: Sucker.
1: LSU fan, are you?
0: No,
1: we tease, we joke. We'll be very happy to help you at all times. And Just Jeff, back the station. Just Jeff had to give up his afternoon and was here and took care of things and has been doing all the music stuff and to our great appreciation here to with Kimber, Pete, and Flounder. The Cornell sexual assault case is still going on. The Attorney General of New York, that slimy little traitor, Trump hater, Letitia, what's her name, James, has taken over it now. And now they're going to rely on a law involving the intoxicated victims and whether they are able to give consent if they've been drinking or intoxicated. This whole thing is a mess. I'm ashamed that poor girl, she never should have opened her freaking mouth after she did for the wrong reasons. But first, how about Flounder's Honey to figure it out with Just Jeff back there. Here
11: we go.
1: For
11: people that haven't had one, they really need to rename them. Because when you hear stone, you're thinking smooth river rock gently tumbling down the stream. That is not what a kidney stone looks like. Kidney stone has got spikes and it's got hooks and blades. It looks like a giant ball of rusted barbed wire with razor blades super glued to it and then Tabasco sauce all over the top of it. And every time it moves, it is ripping and tearing through blood vessels and nerves and muscles. He said, passing a big one, it's like trying to get a porcupine to walk backwards through a garden hose. He said, the pain of passing a big one is the equivalent of a woman giving birth without even taking an aspirin. Any women in here done both? You've had a kidney stone and you've had a baby. Hold your hand up. Quite a few. You've done both? Which one was the pain worse?
12: They're both about equal.
11: About equal. Okay. I mean, no wrong answer. Who was it over here? You've done both? Which one was the pain worse?
12: I don't know. It's different pain. It is kind of equal, but it's different pain.
11: Equal but different. What the heck is going on in Columbus? Somebody back right here, which one was the pain worse?
13: Kidney stone.
11: Anybody else? Over there, which one was the pain worse? Kidney stone. Every once in a while, somebody will say the baby. And as defense attorney for the kidney stone, here's what I come back with. A couple of years after having a baby, I've heard a lot of women say, you know what? I am about ready to have another child.
1: But I
11: never heard anybody go, well, I about quit puking and crying. I think I'm going to drink a case of Coca-Cola and see if I can't work up another kidney stone.
1: Jeff Foxworthy. Boys, thanks for everything. Again, Grant, thanks. And Just Jeff, and God bless America. Thank you, Stovall Incorporated. The boys have been great, and everybody for helping us. And in the meantime, sing me Hope, Christine. I got to go, baby. You're killing me. Look out. Herb, thanks, boys. See ya.
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14: Continuing the campaign swing, I'm Lisa Lucera, Fox News. President Trump traveling to another deep red state for a rally this evening in Mobile, Alabama.
15: As for why the president chose Mobile, one, this is a state that is considered staunchly Republican and a ruby red state, but the president also is likely to have no problem turning out people to hear his message on a Friday night. But there's also crossover in this territory because you have the Florida panhandle bordering Mobile, and Florida is interesting this cycle because you have Congressman Byron Donalds, who's running for governor there. The polls still show him leading, but maybe by a tighter margin than some expected in a state that, of course, conservatives have done so well in the last couple of years.
14: Fox's Mark Meredith in Mobile. A federal court in Texas has temporarily blocked the Trump administration from building a border wall and other infrastructure across the state's Big Bend region. Landowners, businesses, and environmentalists are united to oppose the project, which is part of a $46 billion effort by the Trump administration to line the southern border with a mix of 30-foot-tall steel walls, vehicle barriers, roads, and surveillance technology. New York Attorney General Letitia James has been appointed as a special prosecutor in the case of a former Cornell University student who says she was gang-raped in 2024.
16: We will review the facts, gather evidence, interview witnesses, and if warranted, pursue prosecutions.
14: Governor Kathy Hochul says the accuser was failed by people who were supposed to protect her. White House Economic Director Kevin Hassett reacting to the latest jobs numbers.
17: President Trump's policy is a supply-side policy that's realigning the American economy in a very positive way.
14: Employers added a disappointing 29,000 jobs last month. The Labor Department says the unemployment rate rose to 4.2%. 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
14: Questions about whether air traffic controllers failed to warn pilots about high winds before a cargo jet crashed.
19: Air traffic controllers are supposed to advise pilots of strong tailwinds, but the National Transportation Safety Board now says the tower at Miami International Airport never gave that information to pilots landing an Amazon-branded cargo jet last month. That aircraft crashed into ground vehicles beyond the runway, killing five people. The information is revealed in a preliminary report by the NTSB, which says their full investigation could take a year to complete. The cargo jet, a Boeing 767, was flying in service for Amazon, but was owned and operated by contractor 21 Air. In Miami, Eben Brown, Fox News.
14: The investigation continues into whether a synthetic drug played a role in the deaths of two Ole Miss students.
20: We still don't know how Aiden Hamilton and Robert String died. We just know the same synthetic kratom was found in both of their rooms. The DEA classified the ingredients and the tablets found as controlled substances. They're found in many more kratom-derived products, so they should not be on any store shelves.
14: Fox's Madison Scarpino in Oxford. Both men were found dead near tablets which have kratom listed as an ingredient. Toxicology results are pending. The Trump administration announcing a massive cash prize for schools who take part in the presidential fitness test.
21: The presidential fitness test is going to offer $7 million in prizes to schools, districts, and youth organizations that demonstrate great, effective ways to implement the fitness test. Another 3 million in awards and vouchers will be available for fitness or sports equipment. President Trump signed an executive order last year to bring the test back to schools, but only schools on U.S. military installations are actually required to participate.
14: Fox Business has Ashley Webster. I'm Lisa Lucera. This is Fox News.
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0: Let's have some fun. On a Friday, congratulations. The work day is over. The work week is over. And it's all downhill from here. We have such a great show for you tonight. Put a smile on your face. Not only is the weekend here, we're going to talk a little politics because AOC, Hochul, Abdul El Sayed, Letitia James, they're all jumping on this really gross case out of Cornell. Don't worry, we'll keep it as PG as possible. We'll talk about what's the angle here. We'll talk about that in a moment. Somebody wants to discuss this botched lethal injection case, kind of an ugly thing. We've been talking about kind of what snapped in our country in the 60s. Someone claims it's the television. We'll talk about that. We'll talk about what Jewish producer Chris is doing with his vacation time. All that and so much more coming up tonight on the world famous Jesse Kelly Show. Now, I'll just get this out of the way right off the bat. I want to once again remind you that I am mindful always that you listen with your children. And as rude as I may be from time to time, maybe a touch inappropriate, it will always be a show you can listen to with your children. I believe in that. That's not just because of the FCC violations or things like that. I just, as a parent, I always would get frustrated with TV, radio, when something would come on that wasn't appropriate for kids, and I never wanted to do that. I don't do that to you. All right. Now, this particular case, which again, I don't do true crime and stuff like that, but it got political yesterday. And so this particular case is something that I'm going to touch on in the most careful way humanly possible. If you would like to know more nitty gritty details, you are welcome to dig into it. I'm not doing that here. It's a show where kids listen. All right. So, little background on it. The background is, you know what fraternities are, college fraternities are. Obviously, they've made movies about the things that happen in college fraternities. I've never been part of one, but hey, you get a bunch of 20-year-old drunken young men together, you understand that there's going to be some wild times and probably some really poor decision-making. Apparently, years ago at Cornell University, they were having one of these parties. A young lady showed up to one of these parties, decided to go upstairs with several of these young men. It is what it is. That's as deep into this as I'm going to go. Now, the details of this matter a lot as it pertains to what the politicians are saying now. Not the gross details, but just this part of it. All this information is coming out now because there's been a civil suit filed. Hey, these guys raped me. It's the accusation. I was raped. But now all this stuff is coming to light that shows that wasn't the case right after. Not the day after, not days after. After she got a little jaded, didn't get invited to the next party, that's when the accusations come up. So let's just be generous because I wasn't there, thank you God, and you weren't there with all the drugs and everything else. Neither of us were there, but let's be generous to all sides right now and say it's one of those horrible situations, man and woman, you should never put yourself in, but these people did, and we don't know all the details of what did or didn't happen. It certainly looks like a flimsy case at best. At worst, if you read through it, it looks like a false accusation. At best, it's flimsy. At worst, looks like she's a young lady who did something she regretted and called rape. All right. Now, here's what's odd. Can't help but notice a trend. In the last 24 hours, several leading Democrat voices in the United States of America have chosen, in the absence of charges, certainly the absence of convictions or anything like that, have chosen to go all in. How all in? Well, before I play this clip of AOC, a little bit of it, because she's probably going to go into more detail than I want your children to hear. Before I play this clip of AOC, I want to remind you that we have had several news organizations in recent years write large checks. Why did they have to write large checks? Because someone in that newspaper or on that cable television network went on camera and said something like, Donald Trump is a convicted rapist. Boom. Lawsuit, millions of dollars out the door. You are not allowed to say that. You can't say that. If you do say that, you will be sued. And as a news organization, political candidate, whatever it is, you will lose. You are going to write that check. You cannot say that. I can't sit here right now. Who's someone I despise in politics? Barack Obama. I cannot sit here right now and say Barack Obama is a convicted arsonist. I cannot say that. If I said that, yeah, I'm going to be writing a large check. Probably premier's writing a large check, and I'm going to get fired. That's a fact. So everyone knows this, yet with this flimsy case out there, AOC stands up in front of a group of people and says this.
1: Seven men drugged and gang raped a 20-year-old woman.
0: I'm going to stop it because, again, she goes into more than I want your children to hear, but I don't have to play more than that. What? That's quite a thing to say. You can't say that. But AOC is almost undoubtedly going to have a massive lawsuit rain down on her head for saying that. There haven't even been charges, let alone convictions. You can't say that. You can't. Okay? But it wasn't just AOC going off the cuff. Not at all. Letitia James, Kathy Hochul decided to get in on all this. All this took place in New York after all. New York Governor Kathy Hochul decides, I have to get in on the action. She puts Tish James on the case. Here's a little bit of how that press conference went earlier today.
2: Attorney General, on your Facebook page 3 days ago, you wrote, what this young woman has been forced to endure is horrific and unacceptable. I'm holding her in my heart and in my prayers. To her and to all survivors, you're not alone. We stand with you. But why did you affirm her allegations as fact without doing your own fact-finding investigation into the governor? Why did you appoint an official who made a public statement affirming those allegations as fact, as someone who's supposed to be doing an investigation?
3: I will answer that. I have every confidence in our Attorney General to do what she has always done. Look at the facts, examine the record.
0: Yeah, you got it. Hey, Tish James weighed in on this days ago and you just made her special counsel. What are you doing? Can't do that. It won't even hold up in court. One more. Abdul El-Sayed, Democrat nominee for Senate in the state of Michigan, quote, a young woman bravely reported that she was sexually assaulted in 2024 by seven men at their fraternity. But instead of protecting her, Cornell University protected her abusers, letting them off with a slap on the wrist. It's outrageous. And he goes on and on and on and on and on. Okay, so, you know, I'm not doing true crime radio. Not my thing. That would be Ob's radio show. What explains this? AOC, Kathy Hochul, Tish James, Abdul El-Sayed, others, leading Democrat voices in the country. Why are they weighing in on some years-old case from Cornell University? Well, here's what it is. One of the most basic things in politics is this. In a country like ours, if you want to be in Congress or the Senate or president, you have to build a coalition. You have to have a coalition of people who will vote for you. Oftentimes, it's kind of a mismatched coalition, but you're basically going to this group of people and saying, I'll do this for you. And then you're turning around the next day and you're walking into this group of people and saying, I'm doing this for you. And that you understand the game. Toss them a little bone. Toss them a little bone. Try to build a coalition. Right? But sometimes there are parts of your coalition that are immensely powerful, yet incredibly damaging to you, and it becomes impossible to toss them a bone without really hurting yourself and your cause. We will discuss that in a moment. Before we discuss that, speaking of New York, on 9/11, the Siller family gave up a wonderful young man. He, firefighter, goes running through the tunnels, didn't have to, off work, throws his gear on, goes running through the tunnels, dies. Since that day, the Siller family, they've gotten tunnel to towers rolling, and they have been taking care of fallen first responder families ever since. Gold Star families, homeless veterans, catastrophically injured veterans. 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Go look up Tunnel to Towers. Look up their charity rating. 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T, the number 2T.org. 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We'll be back.
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9: On my Facebook page, it identifies me as a puddin' stick. That means that every once in a while, I just like to stir up some puddin'. 40-something years of doing a talk show, there come many times where all you want to do is see what you can get people to believe. For instance, back when they actually had small televisions that would sit on a counter, why would somebody come home from work to see their wife sitting at the kitchen table watching a television that's sitting in front of her upside down? Maybe it's because some talk show host, a puddin' stick, said that if you have one of those 12, 13-inch televisions and you turn it upside down, after a while, the picture will flip over and write itself. Takes a while, so just sit there, watch, and wait. And they did. How many people can you convince that the Hindenburg never happened? It was all just a little video created in somebody's basement using a model dirigible that was then played at movie theaters. Remember Movie Tone News? No, you don't. That people took seriously. Maybe some talk show host we all know and love created an event where cats would be thrown out of airplanes to then be chased by skydivers, and whoever landed with the cat was the winner. This talk show host, me, was going to cover this event live on the air. And maybe the Fulton County Sheriff showed up in the parking lot when this talk show host arrived for work and demanded to know where this event was going to take place so that he could stop it. And maybe this talk show host had people believing that dolphins had taken over a nuclear submarine by swimming up the torpedo tubes, and they were threatening Los Angeles with a nuclear attack. And then perhaps a local newspaper put a reporter and a photographer on an airplane and sent them to Los Angeles to track this story down. Look, if you're going to get up at 4:30 in the morning to do a talk show, you might as well have some fun. And no cats were injured. Neil Bortz, Extra 106.3.
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0: Those questions in just a moment. I'm just touching on, in case you're just now joining us, I'm touching on why all these Democrat politicians have come out and loudly gotten involved in a years-old civil case with Cornell and a young lady and frat guys and all kinds of sorted stuff. Why? Well, all right, so again, like we discussed at the end of last segment, all people, when they're trying to get elected in a country like ours, they're trying to coalition build. Everybody does that. All sides, everybody does that. But there are times when a critical part of your coalition, they want something from you. They want to hear something or have you do something. But if you do something for that part of your coalition, you can alienate the other parts and end up losing the election. Let's make it about our side first before we get back to what's happening with Democrats. You know how pro-life I am. Never made any bones about it. Not sorry. 100% pro-life. I don't even believe in exceptions, period. That's how much of a barbarian I am on the issue. Every child is precious. God breathed. Okay, you got it. Donald Trump is not that way. He's just not. Historically, he was pro-abortion. Then he kind of came around. Well, I mean, after a certain thing, kind of did that tiptoeing around it as best he could. Very clearly, his wife is pro-abortion. That's obvious by this point in time. So, okay, the Trumps are not exactly pro-life lions. But here's the thing. If you want to be the Republican nominee, and if you want to get elected president of the United States of America as a Republican, you most definitely 100% have to throw the pro-life community a bone. You have to. And even if you throw them a little bit of a bone, you can still risk angering them, but you don't have an option if you're on the right. They must get thrown a bone. They absolutely have to. Because if they don't, that group of people, and I count myself amongst them, they will consider you a baby killer and they'll leave you. They'll leave you to the wolves. So, Trump has come out and said things like, we need to reduce the amount. And hey, my Supreme Court justices got Roe versus Wade overturned. And then in the next breath, Trump would say, hey, shut up about abortion. Shut up about this. We already got Roe versus Wade overturned. Now, what's going on there? Well, what's going on there is a political calculation, and probably not an incorrect one, from Donald Trump. Donald Trump is trying to take those pro-lifers, that coalition like me, keep them in the fold, but not throw them so much of a bone that he alienates the, very sadly, legions of pro-abortion people who are in the United States of America, including Republican women who oftentimes are pro-abortion, lots of times because they had one. They don't want to hear how pro-life you are, you'll turn them off, they'll vote Democrat, whatever it is. So that was Donald Trump trying to walk a tightrope. He knew that coalition needed a bone. He knew he couldn't make that bone too big, or it was going to make everyone else mad. What's going on with this Cornell, horrible Cornell story? It's really quite simple. Young, miserable, insane women are the domestic beating heart
11: of the Democrat Party. They are the domestic beating heart of the Democrat Party. Democrats can read poll numbers too. They're looking at the poll numbers. Ah, it looks like 52% of men, married men, vote Republican. 52% of single men vote Republican. Oh, what's that? 53% of married women vote Republican. What? 70% of single women vote Democrat? They not only vote Democrat, they work. They pop their Xanax and they drive down to Democrat Party headquarters and they're knocking on doors and they're making phone calls and they're all over social media. These young, rabid, demonic women freaking vote and they work and they have demands. You have to, if you're a Democrat, throw them a bone. That's what you're seeing. This is Abdul El Sayed trying to drive these young women to the polls in November. This is Kathy Hochul, Letitia James, trying to throw these young women, the legions of demonic young women across America, trying to throw them a bone before the election. AOC, she wants to be the Democrat nominee for president. You want to do that, you better get young women. You want to get young women? You have to say this kind of stuff. It's going to get you sued.
1: Seven men drugged and gang raped a 20-year-old woman.
11: She's going to get sued for that. And if she does, I assume these young men are already hiring a $1,000 an hour lawyer as we speak. If she does get sued for that, she's going to lose. I don't know who will write that check, her PAC, her campaign, who knows, but she's going to write a check for that. Why would you say something where you know, as dumb as she is, you know you're going to write a check for it? Because they needed a bone. That's what you're hearing right now. You see Gavin Newsom doing this all the time. In fact, I have a little Gavin Newsom clip for you. I'll play that for you in a second. 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
1: News. I'm John Sasiagin. Close to the midterm elections, President Trump's on his way to Alabama to rally voters. He spoke to reporters outside Air Force One. The president claimed there is more to come concerning Iran.
2: Well, if I told you, you'd have a major story, right? But you'll see. It's working out very well. Iran is not doing well.
1: The U.S. military has sent over an additional 9,000 troops to continue fighting Iran. The September jobs report listing at lower numbers than expected. Just 29,000 new jobs added, and the unemployment rate ticked up to 4.2%. Counselor to the Treasury Secretary, David Zervos, telling Fox Business that the household survey shows a better outlook on those who are entering the labor market.
3: That just tells you it's a great time to find work, and people are looking at that and coming in. So I'm excited.
1: The September jobs report making note of U.S. wage growth that's slowed to its lowest level since 2021. 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
9: And Bottoms knew exactly how Atlanta got there.
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11: Atlanta's police department is hundreds of officers short.
12: Crime is out of control. They've never seen Atlanta like this.
9: And those who called Atlanta home left to live with the consequences.
13: Keisha Lance Bottoms, she abused taxpayers.
14: Her priorities were definitely not safety. Her priorities were herself.
15: Things were out of control.
14: It wasn't just the weekend of the riots. It was every day.
16: It seemed like every other week somebody's car was broken into.
13: There was no accountability.
15: She was responding as if it was okay.
13: She was a complete disaster.
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19: For the first time recorded, an autonomous drone launched by Russia, packed with AI technology, made its own decision about who and what to target and ended up killing three civilians outside a gas station in Ukraine last July. The drone was a Russian Molniya fixed-wing one-way attack drone equipped with an NVIDIA Jetson Orin computer. It had no visible radio control antenna, according to Kate Bonder, a drone expert at CSIS.
20: And these drones were analyzed later, we have found components on board which enable this AI capability, AI guidance, and AI target recognition.
19: A spokesperson for NVIDIA said its computer modules are commercially available and not sold in Russia. The International Committee of the Red Cross has warned, we are now dangerously close to crossing a moral red line, the autonomous targeting of humans by machines. For Military Matters in Washington, Jennifer Griffin, Fox News.
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0: On a magnificent Friday, I am so friggin' excited to be here.
1: Victory is mine, says the Lord.
0: Amen. Amen. And here we have some things going on this hour. Someone wants to talk about your voting machines and Dominion and things like that. Ooh, that'll be spicy. Someone wants to talk about smoking meats, tattoos. Why can't we get our side as passionate as their side is about things? All that, so much more still to come. But just remember, redemption is here.
1: Victory is mine, says the Lord. Unwarranted suffering is redemptive.
0: It's redemptive. Don't forget it. Hey, Jesse, when it comes to our voting system like Dominion that has obviously been corrupted and all these polls that have been proven way off time and again, do you think the doomer predictions from Kalshi might be possibly in on the, you know, we love Democrats scheme? Okay, first of all, the whole voting machines and Dominion thing and stuff like that. I have always given it to you straight about the election on how I see it. I've never made any bones about that. I told you exactly what I think Democrats did, and there's a ton of evidence out there in that 2020 election as far as the ballot harvesting and everything else goes. I've told you about that. This is something I have dug into a lot. I am going to give it to you straight, and I know that I'm going to get angry emails about it. Too bad, so sad. I have dug into this Dominion thing. I have never seen anything concrete that led me to believe that there was a voting system changing people's votes, Dominion or otherwise. And I would tell you right now to your face if I had seen that. I've never seen anything like that before. And I went into it having heard everything you heard about it and thought, okay, well, let me comb through the facts here. What are the facts? What's the documentation? In fact, there have been very famous lawsuits out there, many of them, that Dominion has won on this issue. Why have they won it? And this is not me praising Dominion. I don't know them, don't care about them. Why have they won it? Because the other side couldn't produce any facts. All right, so let's remember that. I'm not saying that electronic voting can't be, you know, affected and things. I understand all those things are possible. But the Dominion thing, there are things out there that, quote, conspiracy theories that are out there that are 100% valid and real, and then there are some that just take a life of their own on the internet and they run off, and that is one of those ones that has never borne fruit, ever. It just hasn't. All right, so there's that. Let me get that out of the way first. Now, again, that's not me saying Democrats don't cheat in elections. Democrats are communists. Communists believe in cheating in elections. They cheat as often as they possibly can get away with. We got that. All right. Back to what we're saying, what the guy's question is, hey, if we have these polling companies, and they always do overestimate Democrats. We'll talk about why in a second, but they always overestimate Democrats. Is it possible that this gloom and doom that we think might come in November, is it possible that that's not true? Well, a short answer to that question is yes. But first of all, why is it that polls overestimate Democrats? What is going on there? Well, Democrats look at politics different than you look at politics. Politics is their religion. Doesn't matter what other religion they pretend to practice, they approach politics as if it is a religious exercise. They just are more invested in it than you are for obvious reasons. They want more government and bigger government. And they want government to do this and government to do that. You want government to leave you alone. So you're not going to be as invested in it as they are. They're more invested. So how's that affect polling? How do you think they poll people? Maybe you've been polled before. Maybe you haven't been polled before. I've been polled before. They call. They call your phone. Now, I don't know about you. I realize I may be a bit on the surly side. If you call my phone and I know you, there's a really good chance I'm not going to answer. I don't know how long you want to talk to me. I don't know whether I want to have that discussion. Leave a message. Send me a text. I'll call you when I have time. It's not like I won't call you back. But if I know you, there's a chance I'm not answering the phone. My buddy Luis. I told you we hang out all the time. All the time. My buddy Luis. 20 minutes before the show tonight, Luis called my phone. Ignore. I'll call him later. All right, so that's if I know you. If I don't know you, if that's an unrecognized number, and you start off with, hey, this is Tina with Polling Solutions. I just made that up. I don't even know if that's a thing. This is Tina with Polling Solutions. You have time for a few questions? She's getting hung up on. Quickly. Nah, no. Click. I don't even know that I would say no. I'd probably just end and then block her number immediately. I bet you may not be as unfriendly as me. I bet you're pretty similar. But here's the difference in mentality. When Tina, with Polling Solutions, calls your liberal Aunt Peggy, your liberal Aunt Peggy, as soon as she hears, can I ask you a few questions about the election or these issues, your liberal Aunt Peggy views that as an opportunity to promote the revolution. Can you ask me a few questions? I'd love to answer a few questions. And she parks her fat butt down, and she's answering every single question out there. She wants to be part of that poll. She wants that out there. And that's why polls now consistently, it's not that they're all lying. That's ridiculous. That's another stupid internet thing that's not real. Some are lying, some are not. It's not that they're lying. They overestimate Democrats by some 3%, 4%, 6% I've seen. They overestimate Democrats because the average Democrat is more likely to participate in a poll than a Republican is. How's that translate to the midterms? I've told you, I don't know. And hey, let me go ahead and spoil it for you. Nobody knows. I've made big election predictions before, and a lot of them have turned out great. That a lot of them have turned out in hilarious, embarrassing failure. Remember, I thought the Republicans were going to win all kinds of seats during Joe Biden's midterm, and I promised that I would shave in a mustache if they didn't win. I forget what my number was, 30, 40 seats. And, of course, we didn't win anything close to that, and Ob ended up being really mad about the mustache, but that's another story entirely. But, I've done it, right? I've made all the bad predictions, and I'll make more bad predictions in the future when it comes to election results. I don't know, and you don't know. You look at some headwinds, and they're gusty. They are gusty. You look at some headwinds, and you think, gas prices, diesel prices, general midterm elections aren't good for the party in power. You look at those kinds of things, and you say, man, we are going to get massacred in November. But you look at other things. One of the main other things is the redistricting. The redistricting went our way. We won that fight. You know that? We won that fight. We gained seats with redistricting. That's one thing. Another thing is Democrats are freaking insane. And they continue to take the most insane issues on every single thing that comes up as a way to throw red meat to their base, and it turns people off. These people are nuts.
2: It's not radical. It's not extreme to want to make sure that we end for-profit prisons. What's wrong with that? Because all they want is cheap labor or free labor, modern day slavery, right? Like, there's nothing wrong with wanting to end those things. There is nothing wrong with wanting to make sure that people have the things that they need to live a decent.
0: These people are bonkers. And so if you're a Norm, this generally doesn't apply to you, but if you're Norm, you vote. Sometimes you vote left, sometimes you vote right. And you're thinking, I'm mad at Republicans, I'm mad about gas prices, or I'm mad at Trump about something, I'm mad about Epstein stuff, or I'm mad about the war, or whatever it is. And you think, man, I'm mad. But then you turn and you say, can I vote for this, though?
3: I have a bill in front of me, privileged to have this opportunity, a bill in front of me that I'm signing quite literally right now. This is a bill that requires large companies that operated before 1965 to search their records for ties to slavery, going back to 1849. And then we make it public. These are insurance policies on enslaved people. Human beings used as collateral, quite literally as collateral for loans. Accountability, as Brian said, starts with the truth.
0: Are people going to vote for that? I don't know how the midterms are going to go. Huge loss. Maybe we gain a little. Little loss. lose the House, lose the Senate, keep them both. I don't know. You could sit here, you and me, we could sit down over a pizza and we could go back and forth on this all night long. I don't know. And that other guy you listen to doesn't know either. We're all just guessing until the day comes. So that's part of what makes politics exciting. Game day is election night. We'll find out how she turns out. I know this. When I sit down on election night, I'll be doing so pain-free. Will you? 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
1: Fox News, I'm Tom Bergotti. With voters growing increasingly frustrated with rising energy costs, the White House announces a deal with Europe on diesel.
2: G7 leaders announced on a Zoom where the president kept his camera off that with surging prices threatening economic stability and the well-being of our citizens, it will release 100 million barrels to begin immediately over 4 months.
1: That's Fox's Peter Ducey. The Manhattan DA's office has released the body camera footage from the arrest of Luigi Mangione. During his arrest, Mangione claimed to be homeless.
3: Is there a family down here or what?
4: No, I'm homeless.
1: Mangione was arrested in Altoona, Pennsylvania, late December 2024, 5 days after UnitedHealthcare CEO Brian Thompson was shot dead. Mangione has pleaded guilty to federal stalking charges and faces life in prison. He's set to be sentenced this December. 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
5: 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This week's guest is Fulton County Commission District 5 Democratic nominee Helen Willis. Justice Unfiltered. 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
9: Among the more closely watched Senate races is in Georgia. Incumbent Democrat John Ossoff seeks a second six-year term. He faces current Congressman Mike Collins in what has turned into a contentious war of words. Collins, on the Fox News Rundown podcast, claimed only a few Georgians contribute to Ossoff's run.
10: The rest of them are coming from outside the state, like California and New York and Washington.
9: Ossoff, on the other hand, has accused Collins during a virtual press conference of adding to an issue that voters say is top of mind in this election.
11: He's voted repeatedly for the Trump tariffs that sent grocery prices soaring.
9: At least one in-person debate is scheduled between the two in October, just days before early voting begins. Some estimates have put a key voting bloc in Georgia, independents, near 30%, which could throw this race one way or the other. Grinnell Scott, Fox News.
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1: The Morning Extra is the right way to start your day. And here's what you missed.
2: When you have a president who goes up in front of the UN and speaks in this way, I think it ends up being backboarded by somebody like Marco Rubio, who explained to the American people, hey, if you're on Social Security and you're getting a $1,000 check a month, just know that the Venezuelan who got here under the Biden administration is getting $1,400.
3: Just so you know.
2: Hold on a second.
3: Continue to vote for those fools. That's what's happening.
2: I just worked for 40 years in this country, paid into this system. I'm seeing $1,000, $1,200 a month. This joker just got here 2 weeks ago, and it's $1,400.
3: That's the reason it's important to vote in November for anybody that you know that said, oh, I'm going to sit at home, or I'm mad at Trump. Do you know what the alternative is? Do you know what the alternative is? Because I can point to the craziness that happens in California and Oregon and Washington State and New York and Minneapolis and all those places. I can point to all those places, and they're going to do that times at whatever they can get away with. That's what's at stake, Los. Your example is what's at stake.
2: Yes, it's very clear. A party that is determined to bring in the next permanent underclass so that they can ensure their own power. They're not, it's a simple numbers game. We have a lot more. The Democrats are a minority party in this country. I do believe that if you strip away, and we're starting to see this, you strip away all their means of funding and their means of fraud. Well, what kind of party are they? Well, right now they can't raise money for a governorship in the state of Georgia. You now have all the news that Mike Collins is making up major ground on John Ossoff because Ossoff can't raise money anywhere outside of California. Like, this is who they are as a party. And so what have they done? They've turned to illegal immigration and hardcore socialism in hopes that, hey, maybe we can grab enough of the youth vote. That's their goal from here, along with bringing in people from the third world, because they ain't breeding. They're going to have to recruit.
1: 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This is Poll Parade with Fox News Director of Polling, Dana Blanton.
4: There are tons of polls out every day, and there are days when two or more find different results on the same question. Here's what to look for when that happens. First, forget when the polls were released. The key is when they were conducted. If one was done before, or maybe even during a big news event, that could explain part of the difference. Question wording. It matters. So does the order the questions were asked. Who did they interview? All adults or registered voters? We wouldn't necessarily expect those results to be the same. How many people did they talk to? Remember, the margin of error increases as the sample size decreases. Also, hardly anyone uses a landline anymore. That means most people should be contacted on cell phones. Finally, how big is the spread between the polls? If it's within the margin of error, there's not much difference at all. I'm Dana Blanton. That's your Poll Parade.

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3: To say thank you. I'm Lee Silicera, Fox News. President Trump in Mobile, Alabama for a campaign rally, saying he came back to where it all began, recounting his first time in the state, where he says he planned to go to a smaller venue for a rally and was turned away a decade ago.
4: And we packed the stadium and the rest is history.
3: Alabama is deep red, but the president says...
4: But I'm here to say, really, more than anything else, I'm here to because you have great elections. You have Tommy, you have all these guys, they're going to win, but you got to still get out and vote, okay?
3: The president also urging people in Florida to vote for Byron Donalds for governor. He'll be back in Alabama next week for the Alabama-Georgia football game. The co-pilot of the Fly Dubai jet that nearly crashed this week after he attacked the captain remains in custody as the captain, who was severely wounded, recovers in a hospital in Saudi Arabia.
5: Today, Indian National Captain Sumit Machar spoke from his hospital bed to Indian Prime Minister Narendra Modi about the moment his co-pilot started attacking him midair. In a 2025 YouTube interview, Machar, a 17-year veteran pilot, said crews trained for medical and weather emergencies, but nothing like this.
3: Fox's Jeff Paul in Tel Aviv. The captain said he knew he had one chance to try to open the door and took it. Passengers were able to storm in and subdue the co-pilot as a secondary crew took the controls, landing safely in Saudi Arabia. The G7 group of